0: side over the UK. Whew. A major scandal. That's coming up with Peter Ford.
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2: It's 11 degrees at 8 o'clock. Good morning, I'm Philippa Maher. Two people have been injured and a home destroyed in a fire in Perth's northern suburbs. The blaze tore through the property in Quinns Rock. Emergency services were called out around 4:30 yesterday afternoon and took just under an hour to control the blaze. A smoke alert was issued for the area overnight but has now been cancelled. The Department of Fire and Emergency Services says the fire started accidentally in the kitchen of the two-storey home. New South Wales police have charged a man with three counts of domestic violence murder after a woman and two boys were found dead in a Sydney home. Police say emergency services were confronted by a particularly violent scene at Campbelltown, where the bodies of two boys aged 12 and 4 and a 46-year-old woman were found. A man in his 40s will face a Sydney court today. Dozens of Melbourne bottle shops have been caught selling bootleg vodka containing lethal doses of methanol. The National Drug and Alcohol Research Centre warns the black market is growing, mimicking legitimate brands to deceive customers. Medical expert Dr. Nick Coatsworth says it's up to authorities to stop the illegal trade.
3: It's not going to be up to the consumer, it's going to be up to governments. And then, you know, this is where law enforcement and penalties just have to be absolutely prohibitive and deterrent.
2: Australia's Association of Family Doctors is warning the artificial intelligence revolution is creating a risk of fragmented healthcare and deepening inequities. The Royal Australian College of GPs President Michael Wright has told 6PR Breakfast, while the technology can support decision making and streamline care, it can't replace the empathy, clinical judgment and contextual understanding that GPs provide.
4: What we see at the moment is, you know, we've got more technology and you can access information and advice in multiple ways, but at the core of it, you really got to have someone who you can trust, and there's no better way to get good health outcomes by having a GP who knows you and your history.
2: The organisation is calling for AI developers and governments to ensure patient outcomes are the focus of the innovation. A court in California has handed victory to OpenAI and its chief executive, Sam Altman, rejecting Elon Musk's claim that the company abandoned its mission to develop artificial intelligence for the benefit of humanity. A jury found Mr. Musk was too late in bringing the case, the BBC's Shaima Khalil reports.
5: The jury has dismissed Elon Musk's claims against OpenAI and its chief, Sam Altman, after weeks of testimony over whether the company betrayed its founding principles by shifting toward a for-profit model. Mr. Musk, who co-founded OpenAI in 2015 and donated tens of millions of dollars to the tech company, argued he was deceived into backing a nonprofit designed to develop AI for the benefit of humanity. But OpenAI told jurors Mr. Musk himself once pushed the company to expand faster and sought greater control before leaving in 2018. The trial exposed the bitter collapse of a relationship between two men now competing to shape the future of artificial intelligence.
2: In finance, the All Ords is up 60 points at 8,795 at the opening. The dollar's buying 71.6 US cents and 12,685 Indonesian rupiah.
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2: Wallilup defender Luke Ryan says the Dockers' second half inconsistency has been frustrating. They put Sunday's game out of Essendon's reach in the first half, but were outscored after the break. Ryan told Sports Today it's good to get the 4 points, but percentage is also important.
6: Well, we should be going to win by 100 points for only winning by 40 points, or teams getting back to within 20. And it doesn't seem like much talking about percentage this early in the year just because it's round 10, but last year or the year before it cost us a spot. So, yeah, it's annoying, but at the same time, we're winning.
2: Josh Lindsay has become the third Wallach Murrawa youngster this season to pick up a Rising Star nomination. He had 19 touches at 95% efficiency in the Eagles' win over GWS. That's the latest news and sport.
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9: Mitchell Freeway southbound slow. Whitford's up to Reed Highway, Hutton Street to Vincent Street. Kwinana Freeway northbound busy. Thomas Road to Rolly Road, Berrigan Drive, Farrington Road to Cranford Ave. No delays on the Graham Farmer Freeway. The tunnel's still moving okay in both directions. Tonkin Highway slow southbound from Reed Highway to Benara Road and both directions at Welshpool Road East. With traffic every 10 minutes, I'm Seb Clark. I'm Perth Traffic Leader, 6PR.
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12: A sunny day today with light winds, expecting a top of 24 degrees and mostly sunny tomorrow with 25. Then we've got a shower or two for Thursday with 23 degrees, but mainly sunny again for Friday and Saturday with tops of 20. Right now it's 12 degrees. 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
14: Well said.
8: 6PR, fill my car.
0: It's big, baby. It's big. We are pumping Perth. And I tell you what, it can't get much bigger than this. And we're hoping that a person who registered on our win page to 6PR and to pump the petrol into your tank, well, it's actually cash. But we gave you a figure earlier this morning. Hopefully you were listening. Let's pick a listener that we're going to call. Why don't we ring Aaron of Thornley this morning? So there's the number there, Sibley. There we go. Good work. Aaron of Thornley. Hopefully he was listening earlier and he's got the amount, which is good.
15: Yeah, hello.
0: Hello, Aaron. It's Millsy and Carl from 6PR Breakfast. How are you going, mate? You're on the radio.
15: How are you?
0: Very well. We are pumping it up thanks to Automasters, and they've got lots of little sites around Perth that can help you out. Now, I'm not too sure whether you were listening earlier this morning when we gave away the amount putting into the fuel tank this morning. If you know, you'll win that, and you'll also win the jackpot. Do you know what it is?
15: No, I don't. I was dropping the kids at school.
0: Well, have a guess.
15: 50?
0: Did you say 50?
15: Yes. Yep.
0: No, it was 300.
13: Which means the jackpot was $1,300, Aaron.
15: Well, there we go.
0: Ah, well, there's all those tomorrow, Az. Don't be too disappointed. All right. Hey, Az,
13: tell us what you really think.
0: Pop in here at 9 o'clock and I'll buy you breakfast, all right?
15: No,
0: all right, good.
13: 169 Hay Street. Don't worry. Actually, can you buy us all breakfast? Seb, do you want to go to breakfast? Yeah. Millsy's offering. Yeah, anyone else want to come to breakfast?
0: I was buying Aaron breakfast because he felt a little bit down on his luck. Darren.
14: I'm feeling down.
0: Aaron, it's just one of those things.
13: So if you haven't registered, you need to. There's a 1,300 reasons why you should be registering. There'll be more money put in the tank in Simon's program. And then, of course, we could be calling you. You've got to go to the win page, 6pr.com.au. If you become a member of the 5 o'clock club, then you can also get an extra bonus because we'll actually give you an idea of the time when we'll be actually announcing the amount that goes into the tank. So that's what you need to do by going to the win page, 6pr.com.au.
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13: At 11 after 8, Peter Ford, what's the major scandal in the UK involving their version of maths?
17: Yeah, it's very serious stuff playing out in the last few hours. The BBC's Panorama program put to air an episode called The Dark Side of Maths, Married at First Sight. And this is the UK version we're talking about, which is produced by a different production company, but it's the same concept. And on this show, three women came forward. Only one was willing to be named, but three women came forward. Two of them are saying that they were raped during the filming of the show. One was threatened with an acid attack. Another woman is also saying that she was involved in non-consensual sexual activity. So three women there making very serious complaints. Now, it's all going to come down to who knew what and when. And now where it gets really interesting is one of the two women who said she was raped actually said to the producers afterwards, after the filming had finished, but before it had gone to air, she told them about what she claimed had happened, and they still put those episodes to air. So it's obviously going to have implications, or at least raise concerns, for the local version here. Just in the last hour or so, the Nine Now library, the streaming service, have taken down all the UK episodes of the show. The Australian and New Zealand versions are still up. But it's clearly a big story. And there's no doubt when you go on a show like Maths, you largely sign your life away. And you go on it, and you know it's a raunchy
13: not
17: show.
13: Not that, if you get raped. Don't you just
17: No. Please let me finish. But you don't ever, no contract in the world is going to say you should expect to be raped. So I'm pleased you let me finish that.
13: Yeah, but wouldn't you just go to the police if you were raped?
17: Well, that's a valid question too, and I'm sure people are going to ask that. And, you know, look, wait and see what happens.
0: How does it rate over there, 40?
17: Oh, it's huge. It's huge for Channel 4, the network that screen it there. But this clearly is so serious. And as I say, it's going to come down to, obviously, if somebody was raped, you're quite right. At some point, you've got to go to the police and get something done about it. Mm. But this is also going to raise massive questions for any kind of reality TV shows and what you sign up for, what you should expect, and what protections there are for people who do agree to participate in the show.
0: Shakira is in the news today.
17: Yeah, so we've spoken about this a few times over the years. So this has gone on now for the last 8 years, where the taxation department in Spain were after her for money that she says she didn't owe them. Now, she's been paying it anyway, but she's been fighting it. So what's happened overnight our time is that the courts have ruled in Shakira's favour, and that they now have to pay her back 89 million Australian dollars. They also have to pay interest on that, and they also have to pay all of her legal bills. So it all came down to, I think it's 180 days a year. If you're there less than 180 days, you are considered to be a visitor and you pay the appropriate tax. If you are over 180 days, then you are considered a resident and you have to pay a different amount of tax. Now, I've always found with this story, surely that must be very easy to prove or disprove. There must be records, even if you're famous, there must be records of when you leave the country and re-enter the country. But clearly, at some point, the courts have now determined that she was in the right. But believe it or not, the taxation department is saying, we're going to appeal.
14: Wow, that's a lot of money, though.
17: It's a hell of a lot of money. She's earning a fortune.
14: I was going to say, she must be making a bit. Thanks, Pete. Good on you. Have a good day. We'll do it again
17: tomorrow.
14: Peter Ford there with all the showbiz news. Do you like Shakira?
18: Yeah, I don't mind Shakira. I don't know the name of a lot of her songs, but I've heard a couple of the tunes that have been playing along in the background.
14: Indeed. Should eating and driving be banned? We can't use a mobile phone. We can't touch it while we're driving. Should you be able to touch your hot dog or your hamburger or your KFC while you're driving? That is the call that's being made. Be keen to get your feedback on that. We'll have a chat with Ethan Cardinal, who wrote the article for drive.com.au. That's coming up next at 16 past 8.
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9: Mitchell Freeway southbound, still slow. Whitford Ave to Reed Highway, Hutton Street to Vincent Street. Likewise, Kwinana Freeway northbound, busy Thomas Road to Rolly Road, Berrigan Drive and Farrington Road to Cranford Ave. Tonkin Highway, slow southbound from Reed Highway to Benara Road, and both directions at Welshpool Road East. I'm Seb Clark, I'm Perth's traffic leader, 6PR.
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13: Hawks have put out a statement, pretty strong too. Hawthorn Football Club are extremely disappointed in the AFL's decision to force an end to our relationship with Launceston in Tassie from 27. The club put forward a strong argument that it should continue to play games in Launceston into the future. After 25 years, the relationship Hawthorn has built there and made a significant contribution to the foundations of football in that state.
0: I don't see why they can't. I mean, we've got...

0: Well, having a sausage roll while you're driving isn't a big issue. Ethan, good morning to you.
1: Morning, Carl Millsy. How you guys going?
0: Not bad. Banning eating and driving, is it a real thing or just a discussion point?
1: I think it's just a discussion point because, truth be told, you can never really police such a simple, like, road behavior, right? Because obviously there are more pressing and more dangerous road behaviors, like, you know, mobile phone use, seatbelt and stuff like that. But even an occasional, you know, guilty habit, like, you know, eating fries from a bag while you're driving can be dangerous. And that's why, like, police are always saying, like, while there's no specific rule about it, you can still get fined for losing control of the vehicle because you're found to be, you know, eating a snack or, to your point, eating a sausage roll.
0: So when you say it can't be policed, can be police because we have motorcycle police officers that cruise up next to you. We have these artificial cameras that zoom into our cars, right onto our groins, and we'll see whether you've got a sausage roll on your hand or whatever the case might be. So there is the technology to enforce it.
1: Absolutely. There definitely is. And I think that's why it's kind of interesting that you mentioned that, because you can still get caught out on all these, you know, these cameras that might not be targeting that behavior. But again, look, cameras don't lie. Data doesn't lie. And if you're caught kind of, you know, eating fries or eating sausage roll while you're driving, can still incur penalty points because in the eyes of the law, it's still considered dangerous driving.
2: So in WA, Western Australian motorists reported the highest percentage of eating while driving. So 43%.
0: But we're driving longer distances. There's no shock in that for me.
1: Not at all. And I think I'm happy you called it out because, to your point, like, I'm from Victoria, right, where a lot of people are doing stop and starts. Whereas if you go further out, like in WA, where, to your point, you're doing long distance driving, like, you'd think something as simple as driving a sausage roll on a, like, long stretch of road isn't that dangerous. But combine that with fatigue, combine that with other, like, other external road factors can all be sometimes a recipe for disaster, particularly at nighttime. Like, I'm sure, as you're probably aware, like, driving at nighttime on WA roads can be daunting, especially because it's so long. But even chucking in like a preventable habit like eating can still be quite risky as well.
2: I can drive from Perth to Mandurah in an hour. It would take me an hour to get from North Melbourne to Melbourne in peak hour traffic where you live, Ethan.
1: Absolutely. And that's why I think it's interesting seeing the data with, you know, WA drivers spending longer on the road when it comes to eating while driving. But if you look at the data, even Victorian drivers were the second most common, followed by New South Wales and Queensland. So there is still a lot of offending in those, like, popular states as well.
2: What about ages? Is it broken down by age?
1: Yes. So interestingly, Gen X motorists were actually the most likely. So these are your drivers around 46 to 61 years old, with approximately 40% reporting that they were confessed to a bad habit. Next one is Gen Z. So unsurprisingly, like, we're all on our phones a lot, but also they also confess to eating behind the wheel at 39%. Now, on the other end of the spectrum, millennial drivers, you guys get the golden safety ticket because you guys are the least likely to engage in this behavior, with only about 28% of drivers in that 30 to 45-year-old age group actually confessing to the bad driving habit.
0: Right. Okay. Well, we'll ask the audience, see what they think. Ethan, always good article in drive.com.au. Have a good day.
1: You too, guys. Thank you so much for having me.
0: Ethan Cardinal there. He's the Jenner who's pondering this particular question. Quite a few people online already raising questions, such as if you're chewing gum, right, is that classified as eating? You're not putting stuff into your mouth. You've already got it in your mouth and you're chewing gum.
2: It's holding stuff in your hand. It's not a matter of eating. It's just the actual holding stuff in your hand.
0: So if you're going to hone in on eating, so you've got to hone in on people that smoke in cars, who are lighting a cigarette whilst they're driving, and have a hone in on that. You're going to hone in on someone who might take the dog and the dog sits on their lap while they're driving. I saw that yesterday, and the dog's hanging out of the driver's vehicle. It's very cute, but is it dangerous? Probably.
2: But it's two hands on the wheel, and that's what their focus is. But then if you think about the old manual car, so these days we have a automatic car, don't we?
0: Correct.
2: In most cases. And you can put it on autopilot.
0: Self-drive.
2: And it'll just...
0: What kind of car have you got?
2: Do speed for you, and it'll drive.
3: Oh, well, cruise control.
0: Cruise control.
2: Yeah, you put that on. Well, there's cars out there with technology that they can drive themselves, so you can just sit there. The point that I would make, though, is that when you had the old manual car, guess what? What were you doing with your other hand? All the time.
3: On the gear stick, Carl.
2: On the gear stick, Seb. So these days, they're talking about keeping both hands on the wheel. I mean, what's the difference? Hand on the gear stick. Have a can of Coke, have pie, whatever. What's the difference?
0: So I would
2: touching
0: argue,
2: radio.
0: Is anybody out there prepared to come on the radio and go, I think this is a good idea. You shouldn't be able to
2: it's
0: eat and drive.
2: It's a dumb idea.
0: Shouldn't be able to eat and drive. Well, if it saves lives, it could be a good idea. Right. But I go back to the fact that if you're driving from here to Kalgoorlie, having a bowl of Jaffas or whatever that you can kind of just have one and suck on while you're driving might actually aid concentration rather than take it away. Yeah. But I think someone that starts to eat a

0: big, giant, filthy double cheeseburger, right? And they have to use two hands.
1: Well, you're not going to be doing that.
0: No, but you're steering with your knees. Now, well, then that becomes dangerous driving. That's
1: very true. But how many people do you see sitting there with one hand with the other hand hanging out the window and they're driving the car?
0: Well, that's illegal too.
1: Well, is it?
0: You can't protrude any part of your body outside a vehicle.
1: Plenty of people do.
0: Anyway, what do you reckon? Is there a workable way to actually work it? And there is a technology to get it, because you've seen them yourself where the person on the motorbike comes in and peers in it, look at you, you know, you're using your phone. You've seen those people and the coppers and they look into your cabin. You've seen that?
1: Yeah.
0: Well, they could easily do the same for food.
1: The point I would make, if you're stopped at a set of lights, like many people do it all the time, what's wrong with that?
0: Well, they could argue this.
1: Well, how dangerous is that?
0: Well, that's the argument with phones. 133-882. Do you have an opinion on this? We'll open up the lines. We'd love to hear from you. It's 27 past 8.
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3: Kwinana Freeway northbound busy. Thomas Road to Rowley Road. Farrington Road to Cranford Ave. Mitchell Freeway southbound slow. Whitford Ave to Reid Highway. Hutton Street to Vincent Street. The Northbridge Tunnel now busy westbound. Tonkin Highway slow southbound at Reid Highway and Morley Drive, as well as Dunreath Drive and both directions at Walshpool Road East. I'm Seb Clark, I'm Perth's traffic leader, 6PR.
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0: 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We'll tell you more about that after 8:30. But we'd love to know, do you think they should outlaw eating or even drinking from a Coke bottle, for example, whilst driving a vehicle? Some say that it's more dangerous than looking at a phone.
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13: It's 13 degrees at 8:30. Good morning, I'm Philippa Maher.
6: A triple murder investigation is underway after a woman and two young boys were found dead in southwest Sydney. A 47-year-old man has been charged with domestic violence murder. New South Wales Acting Superintendent Michael Moroney says they're investigating the relationship between the suspect and the victims, which included two boys aged 4 and 12.
10: The exact relationship will form part of the brief of evidence that we'll put before the court, but what I can tell you is we understand that the deceased and the two children were related to this fellow.
6: Three people, including a security guard, have been killed in a shooting at the largest mosque in San Diego in California. Authorities say they're treating the attack on the Islamic Center as a hate crime. The suspected shooters, both believed to be teenagers, were found dead inside a vehicle in a nearby street. The federal government is rejecting accusations its proposed changes to discretionary trusts amount to a death tax. Labor intends to impose a 30% tax on testamentary trusts from mid-2028. The opposition says the move penalises parents trying to secure their children's future. But Senior Minister Mark Butler says the changes don't apply to most inheritance arrangements.
13: There hasn't been a tax on inheritances for 40 or 50 years, and there's not going to be one for 40 or 50 years at least. It's just not a place Australia's going to go.
6: New research suggests the majority of Australians want the federal government to give parents more flexibility about how they care for their children. The poll from Spectre Strategy found a quarter of parents who have used childcare believe the system is structurally flawed. Latest data shows a spike in consumer confidence over the past week, despite concerns over Labor's budget. According to ANZ, confidence rose just over 2 points, but still remains at historic lows since the index started more than 50 years ago. People are hopeful inflation will come down and are feeling more confident about financial and economic conditions. In finance, the All Ords is up 91 points at 8,826. The dollar's buying 71.6 US cents and 12,676 Indonesian rupiah.
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6: Hawthorn has been told it won't be allowed to host games in Tasmania once the Devils enter the AFL. Eddie Summerfield reports.
15: Hawthorn says it's extremely disappointed in the AFL's decision to force an end to its relationship with Launceston and Northern Tasmania post-2027. The club had been in negotiations with the AFL, putting together an argument it should continue to play games in Launceston into the future. It's been a relationship ongoing for the past 25 years that's seen the Hawks win 4 premierships. The club says its removal will have a material impact on the club, both on and off the field, while the AFL argues it's appropriate the Devils become the primary focus for football in Tasmania, giving the state its own team to support on the national stage. Eddie Summerfield, Dingley.
6: Essendon Best and Fairest winner Peter Wright will miss Friday's Dreamtime clash against Richmond through a knee injury. The ruckman suffering ligament damage in his knee during the loss to Fremantle. The Big Bash League has taken a leaf out of the NRL's book, with India set to open the to host the season opener of the T20 competition later this year. And Aussie basketball legend Joe Ingles has signed a 2-year deal with NBL side Melbourne United after 12 years in the NBA. That's the latest news and sport.
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3: Mitchell Freeway southbound slow. Whitford Ave to Reed Highway. Hutton Street to Vincent Street. Kwinana Freeway northbound busy. Thomas Road to Rowley Road. South Street to Cranford Ave. No delays on the Graham Farmer. The tunnel busy westbound. Roe Highway busy northbound at Nicholson Road to Kenwick Link. Southbound at Great Eastern Highway Bypass and Tonkin Highway. I'm Seb Clark. I'm Perth's traffic leader, 6PR.
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21: A sunny day today with light winds and a top of 24 and mostly sunny tomorrow with 25. We do have a shower or two coming in Thursday with 23 degrees, but back to mainly sunshine again Friday, Saturday with tops of 20 and Sunday with 23. Right now it's 14 degrees. More news at 9 on Perth 6PR.
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1: Good morning, and we have to promote the magnificent National Hotel. Now, this is what you can win by picking up the phone right now, giving us a call, telling us your opinion about holding things in your hand when you're driving a car. It could be anything, food, spoon, whatever. 133-882. So we have a voucher that you can go down, $100, to go and enjoy the National Hotel. It's been beautifully restored, and it's got the beautiful Federation architecture, the boom years, which have been meticulously refurbished to offer modern hospitality. You can go down there, have a look at their first-class restaurant, head to the nationalhotelfremantle.com.au to check it out.
0: Tracy's done some work for us. Section 62 of the Road Traffic Act of 1974 says you could be done if you're driving a motor vehicle without due care and attention. A woman got done back in 2018 for eating a bowl of cereal. I knew that from somewhere. But would you put a total ban on it? Peter's at Cardinia. Good morning, Pete.
23: Hey, Carl, and hi, Millsy. Yeah, I think there's too many loopholes. Like, I mean, if I'm eating a hamburger, then I always get home and I'm covered in all the mayonnaise down my shirt and everything, and my wife goes off like a two-bob watch.
0: Yeah.
23: But if I'm eating a sausage roll, it's only crumbs, so I just sort of scuff them on onto the floor of the car. But yeah. I think there's just too many variations on the theme to be able to police it,
0: yeah.
23: You know, having a can of Coke in your hand is fine,
0: yeah.
23: But and I must admit, when I do drip the mayonnaise, I am looking down and sort of, oh God, you know, what am I going to get when I get home? So,
0: particularly if you're in a suit and you've got to go out to a function.
1: What about the sauce though, Pete, on that sausage roll?
23: Oh, well, I don't do sauce.
0: Good idea, yeah. Pete. Good. Well done. Thank you for that. David's at Fremantle. Hello, David.
24: How are you, gents?
0: Good, thanks.
24: Look, this back in the day, every second weekend coming back from Kalgoorlie, I used to do, what, 3, 4 and 20s, three of them on the way back and a couple of stubbies, and never had an accident. My eyes always on the road watching what's going on.
0: Sorry, hold it. You said stubbies. Are you talking alcoholic stubbies?
24: Oh, yeah, a couple of them.
1: Right, it was 08, remember?
24: That's right, and it was very legal too.
0: I don't know if you can drink in a cabin of a car anymore.
1: No, you're not meant to anymore, no.
24: Not anymore, they changed the rules there too.
0: What about if it was zero alcohol though? Could they ping you then?
1: Of course they could.
0: Why? It's zero alcohol.
1: Yeah. Well, if you've got...
24: Of course they could. But I think what the world's coming to, you can't have a couple of pies going around and can't have a stubby these days, but still.
0: Righto, Dave. I would like to know whether I'm drinking a zero beer or I'm breaking the law. Because what's the difference between that?
1: No, you're not. But
0: what's the difference between that and drinking a can of Coke? It's got no alcohol in it. I got some awful news coming up.
1: Have you?
0: Yeah. Shall I give it now?
1: Yeah, well, given that...
0: Aqua have announced that they're breaking up after more than 30 years after they released their iconic hit Barbie Girl. The Danish group announced the news on Instagram overnight. I don't know if I can get through the day, Carl.
1: Been grinding all night, so go to lunch.
0: Aqua.
1: let's go to Ted out in Netherlands. G'day, Ted.
4: Good morning, gentlemen. I think, look, I'm on the road all day and do eat while I'm driving. A, you've got to remember, first you're driving a car, then you're having something to eat. But you pick what you eat. You're not going to eat a pie or a hamburger or something like that. You have a sausage roll, maybe a sandwich, bit of common sense, and just remember you're driving your car first.
0: Yeah.
4: I don't know how they're going to pull up that properly. Like the previous caller said, too many loopholes. And obviously Mills is going to lose concentration now. He's worried about Aqua breaking up. So
0: yeah, it's terrible. I won't be able to get
1: through
0: the day.
1: He's had no sleep, Mike.
0: Thank you,
1: Ted. Been up all night.
0: I wasn't grinding. It's the people that were grinding on the causeway that kept me awake. Right. Thank you, Ted. Let's go to Louis. Louis.
1: Hello, Louis.
5: Good morning, Carl and Millsy.
0: Louis.
5: Yes. Well, my grief is really the way the policing is going now. It's concentrating on multinovas and cameras and God knows what have you. And you see so many cars getting around with lights that don't work, probably bald tyres. Back in my time, I'm not a young fella, but back in my time, we would have police pull you over and they would check your tyres. And if there weren't sufficient rubber on them, you had to go and get them done.
0: Yep.
5: Nowadays, that's all getting overlooked.
0: Yep.
5: And
0: I agree.
5: Really it disappoints me that this is...
0: I agree.
5: And cars burning oil and lots of, it's just disgraceful.
0: I mean, some people can't afford to get it fixed, unfortunately. It's kind of a fine line that you have to run as a police officer, I think, Louis. Well done. Now, just to clarify again, the grinding that was going on the causeway was roadworks, okay? They were trying to use a jackhammer at 1 o'clock in the morning or whatever
1: they
0: were.
1: Sleep. So you,
0: well, no,
1: come
0: I
1: to
0: did
1: work.
0: Get some sleep. Well, I don't want to exaggerate, but
1: well,
0: yes.
1: You didn't get much.
0: Sam's at St. James. Hello, Sam.
7: Morning, boys. Mate, using a mobile phone is no different to eating a pie or a Big Mac while you're driving or drinking a can. If you drink a can of Coke, any can, whether it's alcoholic or not, once you put it to your lips and you put it up, you can't see where you're bloody going.
0: Sam, leave me out of it. You're stirring us up, surely. So you're saying that you've never driven a car and had a drink or something to eat?
1: So when you drink, Sam, you close your eyes, do you?
7: Look, I don't close, only when I make love, mate.
0: Right. Well, hopefully
1: okay,
0: you're not
1: going
0: that.
1: Too far. That's
0: Sam,
1: going
0: you're
1: too
0: stirring
1: far.
0: Us up. Are you serious?
7: I'm serious, yeah. It's no different to using a phone.
1: Hang on, so you try, just get a, have you got a cup there right now? Put that cup up to your mouth and have
0: you
1: a sip out of it
0: and
1: tell me
0: and
1: that you can't
0: it.
1: See.
0: Yeah. Thank you, Sam. Michael's at Karen up. G'day, Michael.
8: G'day, Millsy and Carl. How
1: Hello,
8: you going?
1: Hello, morning, Michael. Mate. What do you reckon, buddy?
8: Yeah. I reckon it's all to do with the circumstances. Now, my son and I and my dad and a lot of people that I know, when we're out in the bush four-wheel driving, we could have a winch controller in one hand, a two-way in the other hand, and, you know, you're driving up hard tracks. So if you're training, I mean, out in the bush doing it, I can't see there being a problem having a sneaky bite of something while you're driving on the road. Definitely not using your mobile phone, but...
0: Yeah.
8: Yeah.
0: Okay. Well,
8: I can't see a problem.
0: All right, Michael. So everyone's probably nearly agreeable.
1: The question I would then say, well, what's the difference between holding a mobile phone?
0: Well, if you're not texting, you're reading.
1: No. What if you got the phone up to your ear and you're talking, you're looking at the road and you're talking?
0: Well, you could probably argue there's no difference.
1: You've probably got more chance of being more distracted when you've got a person sitting in the passenger seat next to you where you sort of glance across to than actually sitting there talking on your phone.
0: How many people are in their car this morning? Moya has pointed it out. How many people would be in their car this morning having a coffee?
1: Hundreds.
0: Absolutely. So that would be banned. You can't
1: hundreds.
0: Do that.
1: People would do that every day.
0: Different topic. This is text.
1: Every day.
0: Just arrived. 0487 999 882. Mm-hmm. A topic suggestion for discussion. Fuel, 91, 95, 98. I don't understand what all that means. Mm-hmm. And diesel. Mm-hmm. How pure are they? For example, how do they determine plausible fraud? for example, 95 or 98 mixed with 91 or whatever. The government recently allowed dirty fuel to be sold. Even 91 is not 100%. Also, this is an extra bit of info, tyre pressure machines are not accurate. So when you put your tyre, the PSI, into the car, that he's or this person is making the point that they're not accurate. I would have thought they were. Otherwise, you'd be up for lots of problems if you were putting the wrong amount of air into your car.
1: So just going to your fuel grades 91, 95, 98, they're apparently tested in a lab. They use a universally standardised machine. It's called a Cooperative Fuel Research Engine, or a, in the industry, a CFR.
0: But if they're allowing dirty fuels, how do you know what you're buying at the moment? That's the point.
1: Well, they're not allowing dirty fuel.
0: Yeah, they are. The government said we'll allow a bit more dirty fuel into the system in order to guarantee supply.
1: I don't know that they put the term dirty fuel on it. I think it's just a little bit higher in – there was one particular element that's a little bit higher.
0: I could recall the term dirty fuel
1: what
0: being
1: was it?
0: Used.
1: What was the what
0: I don't
1: was
0: know.
1: The actual...
0: But how reliable are air pressure gauges that you get at the service station where you put 32 or 40? And how much do you put in yours, by the way?
1: 32.
0: Is that all?
1: Yeah.
0: Into a big car like the Ranger. You only put 32 in. Oh, not enough, mate. Got to be higher than that.
1: Well, what are you putting in?
0: 40.
1: Why?
0: Bounces along the road while I'm eating my hamburger. Very good. No, seriously, you put 32 in, do you?
1: Yeah.
0: Yeah. Yeah, it should be higher than that, I think.
1: Should it?
0: Yeah, we should ring our friends at Tyre Power and get an answer to that. Right. Has anyone had trouble with fuel lately? 133-882, Millsy and Carl. It's 12 to 9.
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3: Getting multiple reports of breakdowns. One in Joondalup, Mitchell Freeway southbound at Hodges Drive. The vehicle is in the right emergency lane. Traffic is moving okay, but just drive safely there. A breakdown in Kareen at Mitchell Freeway's northbound exit to Reed Highway. The vehicle in the right turning lane. Traffic is flowing okay, but again, proceed with caution. And a breakdown in Morley, Tonkin Highway northbound at Morley Drive. The left emergency lane is blocked. Towing services already on site. I'm Seb Clark. I'm Perth's traffic leader, 6PR.
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1: So the question is about eating in your car while you're driving, and there was another question about Musi had about dirty fuel. Hopefully we'll get an answer from Kev about that. But first, Jane is out in Wandi. G'day, Jane. How are you?
10: Oh, hi, boys. How are you? Listening to all these calls, it just dawned upon me, what about when you go through the drive-through, all of the drive-throughs that you go through, Macca's and all the coffee places,
1: yep.
10: As soon as you go in there, you're buying something to take in your car. So all the police have to do is hang out at all those areas, and as soon as they drive off, as soon as they reach in for a chip or something like that, they're going to get done. So what does that... How does that? That's a big
0: can of worms. Well, you don't touch it. It's not your phone. You're just not allowed to touch it. So that bag sits in front of you with those fries, and you don't touch the fries. You need self-discipline. Come along with me. I've got great self-discipline, Jane.
13: The irony.
10: Yeah, but what about you go in there to buy something to eat.
0: Jane, I'll give it a chip. My Whopper would be over before I got back on the road. That's how hungry I get. Thank you, Jane. She raises a good point, though. So, mate, Simon, how are you?
13: Good, thank you. We've got the acting commissioner in today, Kylie Whiteley, so I'll ask her that.
0: Righto.
13: And ask her if she's eaten in the car.
0: Well, I think we all have, haven't we?
13: Yes,
0: I think it's safe to actually do it over longer distances because of the fact that, you know, it helps concentration. Now, dirty fuel's been an issue. I know that you've been on top of fuel more than anybody. I wanted just to do a bit of a query whether it's really out there in the community. Kev's at Woodvale. Morning.
13: Hey, mate. So the dirty fuel, I mean, I heard that term used as well, but the dirty fuel refers to an increase in sulfur levels. So it's just not as clean when it burns. It doesn't affect the octane of the vehicle or the performance. It just affects the emissions. So it's cheaper to get a hold of because it doesn't have to be refined as much. And I think there's a few other places you can source it from. But that's what dirty fuel is. So the octane doesn't get affected, but it's just the filthiness of it because it's got more sulfur in it.
0: Thanks, that's Kev. A very good answer. You should apply for a job with a Formula One company. That was very impressive.
1: Well, maybe he is working for one.
0: Are you working for a Formula One company?
13: No, I'm working on a roof. That's all right. The opposite.
0: Yeah, just Simon, just on the causeway alterations, right? Which have to be done at night. I understand that. And it did keep me up last night, but that's par for the course for living close to the causeway. But I noticed on Harrison Island, there's all these demountables and toilets and all the stuff. It must be a massive project that they're going to undertake.
13: Yeah, it is a bit. There's some really big bridge projects in the city at the moment on Reed Highway, where I live up in Hammersley. And Millsy, if you are having trouble sleeping, if you consider moving to Hammersley for a while, or we don't have jackhammers, but we have the police helicopter.
0: Yeah.
13: Most nights.
0: Yeah.
13: And sirens.
0: Okay.
13: If you want to move
0: we
13: over.
0: Get that over the causeway.
13: Do
0: every
13: you?
0: Night.
13: Yeah.
0: We get them all, mate. Fire, ambulance, police.
13: You know about you've asked that it's okay to eat in your car. Is it okay to sleep in your car? To camp in it?
0: Take your keys out of the ignition.
13: Is it?
0: I think you
13: sleep in your car a bit, wouldn't you?
0: I have done it occasionally.
13: Given
0: your
13: workload.
0: The ranges are what you have to worry about. They have to make the hard call. So someone who's homeless and living in their car, they get complaints from nearby neighbourhood saying there's a sleazy looking bloke in his car, but he might be homeless. So they have to make a call about allowing them to stay one night, two nights, or telling them to go somewhere else. That's a difficult thing.
13: Yeah, it is. On the show today, I don't know if I care about this deal, Milty. Well, Tracy and I were talking about it, and my team were talking about it. So the PM's in town again, and he's going everywhere except 6PR.
0: Oh.
13: And I don't know if our listeners, we had no idea he was coming. I don't know if our listeners care or not, but we're going to ask the question, do you want to hear him on our station?
1: Why doesn't he like us?
13: Well, I don't know that some parts of our listening audience are that keen on him, so whether they monitor all of that, but I don't know. I mean, we'll see what our listeners think. Would you like to hear him on 6PR? I mean, I'd like to hear state politicians on 6PR, but I'm indifferent. I mean, we can always ask, but we don't even know when he's coming into town, so.
0: We don't care, do we?
13: Well,
0: probably don't care.
1: Oh, I think it's important that we ask him some of the issues that he and his government...
0: Well, they're going to do lie to you like everyone else. I know what they have done since I've been here, Millsy. And Carlos, they don't take talk back anymore. Back in the day when I started here, 25 years ago. They were, yeah. They used to
1: take
0: calls.
1: But you know what? All we do is we ask, get the callers to... sending questions, right? And then you can ask.
0: Pass them on, yeah.
1: You know?
0: So we'll ask that today. The number of, it was about a year and a half ago, Millsy, the state government said, we would like you to turn your Airbnb over to long-term rental.
14: Yes.
0: Hasn't worked. I heard you read the figures out this morning, that hasn't worked. So we'll talk about that on the show today with Shelter WA. There's a heap more Airbnbs and a lot less rentals. It's obviously not financial for people, is it? So,
14: yep.
0: And Mick Collis will be in a little bit later on. We swapped Sebastian and Mick over. So.
14: Right. Mm. What'd you got planned for Mick?
0: You
1: kind of got something.
0: You know Rob Beaver who's working with me today, works for you. He's got a heated steering wheel in his car.
1: Oh.
0: And he started using it. And he's not proud of it. So Mick and I are going to talk about things that we do that we're not necessarily proud of.
1: And are you going to reminisce about something? Didn't you buy something? Which we
0: bought
1: something.
0: I've got a little present for him. I'm going to ask him about that. Yeah. Millsy is the only person in the building who got it. And Philip Amar.
14: Yep. It goes back. I wore socks the other day. Huh? So I went without socks the other day. Just to be trendy.
0: Not proud of it?
14: I was really proud of it until I took my shoes off. Oh, good. I look forward to listening to you.
0: Okay.
14: 3 hour tour from 9.
0: I'll be on the radio
14: right
0: and you can hear me, Millsy.
14: I'll hear you on the radio. It's funny how that happens. Let's take a break.
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3: Checking in on our roads once again on this Tuesday morning, getting reports of a crash in West Perth. Mitchell Freeway northbound before Loftus Street. The left lane is blocked. Towing services are on site. Traffic is slow on approach, so allow for extra travel time if travelling through West Perth this morning. And a breakdown in Joondalup. Mitchell Freeway southbound at Hodges Drive. The vehicle in the right emergency lane. Traffic is still moving okay there. In better news, that breakdown cleared from Morley. Tonkin Highway northbound at Morley Drive. I'm Seb Clark on Perth's traffic leader, 6PR.
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0: Louis of High Wycombe, you're off to the National Hotel. And Fireball, you've won $100 in the rumour file. 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
2: It's 16 degrees at 9 o'clock. Good morning, I'm Philippa Maher. Australia has secured another three cargoes of jet fuel from China and more fertiliser stock. The federal government maintains it's managing fuel supplies as the Strait of Hormuz remains blocked. The fuel purchase will arrive in Western Australia later this month. Prime Minister Anthony Albanese says our relationship with other countries in the region is bearing fruit.
4: The cargoes from China are a first step, and I thank Premier Lee for the constructive engagement that we've had. Just like the relationships that we've built with Singapore, Brunei, Malaysia, South Korea and Japan.
2: A man in his 40s and a teenager have been treated for smoke inhalation after a fire destroyed a home in Perth's north. The blaze started accidentally in the kitchen of the Quinns Rocks home around 4:30 yesterday afternoon and quickly spread. Firefighters took around an hour to get it under control. The New South Wales Premier says the deaths of three people, including two children, in an alleged domestic violence attack at a Western Sydney home makes efforts to stop such crimes feel agonisingly slow. A 47-year-old man is due to face a Sydney court charged with murdering his partner and two boys aged 12 and 4 at the family's Campbelltown home. Chris Minns says it's a reminder that there are potential perpetrators who need to be confronted.
5: I know that people are rightly outraged devastated by it, but so am I. It continues to happen in New South Wales, and every time it happens you realise that a family's been ripped apart by a shocking and violent crime.
2: Three men have been killed in a shooting at a mosque in the US city of San Diego in an attack which authorities are treating as a hate crime. And the bodies of two teenagers believed to be responsible for the attack were found in a vehicle near the mosque. 118 deaths have now been reported as a result of the Ebola outbreak in the Democratic Republic of Congo. The number of cases has climbed close to 400, and in neighbouring Uganda, at least two cases and one death have been detected. Lifeblood is calling on more West Australians with type A and O blood to roll up their sleeves and donate over the next week. It needs around 1,000 donors across the state as blood supplies are running low. Lifeblood Executive Director Kath Stone says hospitals are in urgent need of donations.
7: A and O blood types are among the most frequently ordered by hospitals, making these donors critical to maintaining a safe and reliable blood supply.
2: In finance, the All Ords is up 78 points at 8,813. The dollar is buying 71.4 US cents and 12,639 Indonesian rupiah.
26: Finance on Perth 6PR. Whatever role you need them to play, NAB is your partner for every stage of business. NAB, more than money.
2: Brad Scott admits he's probably never been more animated than at quarter time of Essendon's loss to Fremantle. With the microscope on the Bombers coach, he's told Fox Footy the effort hasn't been good enough.
8: What I don't think any coach can accept is a lack of commitment to the contest, because that doesn't require any talent. It just requires a mindset. So that was the most disappointing thing about our first quarter.
2: Hawthorn has vented its disappointment with the AFL booting the club from Tasmania. From 2028, when the Devils enter the competition, the Hawks will no longer be able to play home games in Launceston. The club had wanted to continue to play games on the Apple Isle when the Devils were playing away on the mainland. And in tennis, Alex de Minaur has come from a set down to snap a two-game losing streak to beat Argentina's Francisco Cerundolo at the Hamburg Open. That's the latest news and sport.
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3: Getting reports of a new crash, this time in Nirrabup. Mitchell Freeway is southbound before Burns Beach Road. Reduced to a single lane there. Motorists are outside of their vehicles. Traffic is heavy on approach, so allow for extra travel time. In better news, that crash cleared from West Perth. Mitchell Freeway is northbound before Loftus Street. Traffic is flowing fine. A breakdown still prominent in Joondalup. Mitchell Freeway southbound at Hodges Drive. The vehicle in the right emergency lane. Traffic is moving okay though. I'm Seb Clark and Perth's traffic leader, 6PR.
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2: A sunny day today with light winds, heading for 24, mostly sunny tomorrow with 25. Then we've got a shower or two on Thursday with 23 degrees. Mainly sunny again for Friday and Saturday with tops of 20 and similar conditions Sunday with 23. Right now it's 16 degrees. More news at 10 o'clock on Perth 6PR.
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14: Good morning. Hope you're going well. Thanks for listening in today. We are here until midday. Got a call in, you can. 133-882. 6PR, of course, is a talkback radio station. 133-882. We're a talkback show. Plenty coming up on the show for you today. Tell you who we don't have, and that's the Prime Minister. And that's our yes-no poll today. The PM, I don't think even Michael Packey knew he was coming to Perth, but he is in Perth again. He's spoken to a couple of other radio stations, and we weren't even considered. So I don't know how I feel about that necessarily. I've been working here since 2006 on and off, and the Prime Minister's always used to talk to the 6PR listeners. I think it was John Howard who used to say, well, I'm not here to talk to the announcer, I'm here to talk to the listeners, and that's changed because they don't take talkback anymore, these guys, and they he's not coming on. We didn't even know he was here. So out of respect for the office, we have put a polite request in today. But my yes-no, our yes-no today, we want to try and clear this up today if we can.
25: Right. Let's clear this up once and for all.
27: Yes, no.
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14: Yeah, so a yes, no today, thanks to Games World. Do you want to hear Albo on 6PR? Do you want to hear Albo on 6PR? I'm a little indifferent to this myself, and I'm the, you know, I guess this show and Jamie's show in particular are the two shows that are likely to have the Prime Minister on. But do you want to hear from him? I would really like to have our state and federal leaders on if they take talk back, but they just don't do that these days. Do you want to hear Albo on 6PR? The yeses are 2, the noes are 11. I kind of suspect that that might happen. We do get a bit of a pile on the federal and state Labor leaders here at 6PR. Maybe that's the reason. Maybe you guys are the reason why they choose to go somewhere else.
1: long-standing friendships with other announcers, notwithstanding. But do you want to hear Albo on 6PR? The yes are 2, the no's are 11. Love to hear from you today. Coming up on the show in just a moment, we're going to speak to Kath Snell from Shelter WA. We have a lot more Airbnbs in Western Australia than we have long-term rentals. We're getting that out of whack. I guess it's more financial for a homeowner to rent out an unhosted Airbnb than it is to rent out a rental, if that makes sense. Kylie Whiteley will join us today. She's the acting commissioner. Cole Blanch is on leave, I think. So in Cole's absence, Kylie Whiteley will be in the studio with us today. And you know the flexi hoses you got in your house, under your sink, on your roof, hot water system? They are the number one item for causing insurance claims. Your flexi hose under your sink, on your water heater, connecting to your dishwasher, they are the number one cause of insurance claims in houses. We'll talk to Murray Thomas from the Master Plumbers in just a moment on the show. Amazing, hey. 9:10. Do you want to hear Albo on 6PR? The yes are 3 and the no's are 17. So we're off to a flyer here. And I'm not quite sure how I feel about this. We just don't even know he's coming anymore. And as I've said before, you ignore 6PR listeners at your peril. Ask Alan Carpenter. 133-882. Elise Gately has been to the Prime Minister's tour of a social housing project. She joins us now. G'day, Elise.
16: Hi, Bowie. Yes, I did actually get to speak with him. So sorry about that.
1: No worries.
16: You're missing out.
1: Yeah.
16: Yeah, so he's doing a bit of a post-budget tour, I guess. He was in South Australia. Now he's in Western Australia and, yeah, touring this development, 219 apartments on Pierce Street. So, you know, wasn't sure we were going to get anything new out of him but today, but we actually did. So he's decided Perth is the best place to announce that we are getting, the country has secured about 600,000 more barrels of jet fuel. Mm-hmm. That's in addition to another 100,000 that they are adding to the stockpile. That's coming from China. He, after meetings with their president there, he has secured that delivery due to arrive later this month, he says. Mm-hmm. And also we are getting straight to WA 38,000 tons of agricultural grade urea to support our farmers and to give them some certainty that they will have that stock available.
1: At least does the fertiliser and the jet fuel go in a national stockpile somewhere, or is that just for WA?
16: So the fuel is for the national stockpile. The fertiliser is just for WA, as far as, my understanding from what he said.
1: Yeah. All right. Thank you. So that's the latest announcement today. And I guess we'll hear that in the news bulletins today. Anything else he's had to say, Elise?
16: Oh, well, he was grilled on the GST. He was asked, you know, how can we trust your word after all these capital gains and all the different tax reforms that mm-hmm. the broken promises that we've heard of? And he said, well, the legislation is going to go through. You have my word. And Roger Cook was also asked about that. And he says he believes, Albo, that we're keeping our share of the GST. So we'll have to keep an eye on that one.
1: So the Premier was there as well, which leads me to this point, Elise. It was when Dylan Capon worked for the US, he was a reporter, he had it signed on his arm, didn't he? A pledge from Albo that he wouldn't change the GST. Dylan, who is a pretty good fella, I've got to say, he now works for the Premier's office. Was he there today?
16: He wasn't there, actually. That would have been really apt. I wonder if they planned to not have that photo op.
1: Maybe. All right. Well, Elise, do you want to hear Albo on 6PR? The yes are 3. The no's are 56, Elise. So that's we're off at world record pace. We're at gout pace at this stage. So thank you for the update. We'll hear your reports in the news.
16: Thank you, Bowie.
1: Thank you, Elise Gately. There you go. So do you want to hear Albo on 6PR? I mean, as much as anything, he's talking to you. He's always, you know, good prime ministers, good state leaders will say, well, I'm here to talk to your listeners, not necessarily to the presenter, which is the way it should be. Do you want to hear Albo on 6PR? The yes are 5, the no's are 59. I thought it might come in like this. And I have long thought, given the election results, there might be a silent majority, but is it turning? Is it turning given the broken promises, if you like, or the change of heart in the government when it comes to the capital gains tax, negative gearing, and now the opposition are making making hay while the sun is shining on the issue of what they're calling a death tax. In other words, when your just trusts are assessed at point of passing, the opposition are making a fair bit out of that as well. And I will say this, I've said this before. One of the reasons we have Anthony Albanese and Roger Cook in positions of power with a significant majority in the parliament is because the Libs have been terrible. The Libs have been absolutely woeful. 133-882, do you want to hear Albo on 6PR? The yes is 6, the no is 69. Genuine question today. Hi, Gillian. How are you?
0: Oh, good morning. I'm fine. How are you?
1: Going well, thank you.
0: Beautiful day today. Yes. I'll go in the other room. I've got the way. I would like to hear the Prime Minister speaking because I will not vote for Liberal and I'm not going to vote for the One Nation. So who do we vote for? Not at all?
1: Yeah. Well, yeah. Very good point. Very good point. I mean, they the Libs aren't exactly giving us a didn't at the last elections, Gillian, they didn't really give us an alternative, did they? Thank you for calling today. So Gillian is still a yes. She would like to hear from the Prime Minister on the show. And I'm not, you know, I'm not storming the ramparts on this. We, you know, it's just courtesy and politeness to let you know, let people know you're coming. Michael Packey didn't know. We didn't know. Clearly other radio stations did. Because, you know, when a PM, state leader, federal leader of importance comes to a radio station, you need dignitary protection, you need drivers, the whole thing. So, you know, we didn't know. Ignore 6PR at your peril, I reckon. Do you want to hear Albo on 6PR? The nose is 78 already. Been running the poll for 6 or 7 minutes. Thanks to Games World, the yeses, the noes have it. 94 noes. Wowee. We are going to raise the bat before 20 past nine, I reckon. Coming up on the show, we do have an issue with the amount of Airbnbs and short-term rental accommodation versus the number of long-term renters here in Western Australia. And we're going to talk to Shelter WA. They've done the figures, they've crunched the numbers, and they'll roll out the metrics for us in just a second. James, let's do this. We want to help people with the cost of living.
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1: Later on in the show, I'm going to announce this for you. Tune into 6PR's Pumping Perth thanks to Watermasters. What I would say to you, and the other shows will say to you, register at 6pr.com.au. Thanks to Watermasters, you could win an enormous amount of cash today. Keeps jackpotting, and I'll bring you the amount a little bit later this hour. So make sure you're listening, and then we'll throw the phone lines open to see if you can win our 6PR's Pumping Perth thanks to Automasters. Thanks to Automasters for being part of today. James, we will take a break. We'll come back in just a sec. It's 17 past nine.
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1: All right, the response is coming in thick and fast on a yes-no today. And as I say, I'm not storming the ramparts on this one, or I just wonder what you think. Would you like to hear Albo on 6PR? Mark says, no, I've heard enough of his lies. Big no, thanks Mark. Big no from me, says Debbie.

0: The good old days, politicians would come in and take talk back. Now it's an echo chamber and they talk to themselves in Canberra. 133-882. Talk to Kath Snell in just a moment. We have more short-term rentals, more Airbnb than we have rentals online at the moment. 133-882. Love to hear from you today. The very, very strong response to our yes-no today. Richard in West Perth, most definitely no, can't stand the bloke. Brad says, when it's an election year, tell Federal Labor to bugger off as they're too scared to talk to Simon now. To be fair, Brad, it is about talking to you guys as well. That's the thing, isn't it? We work pretty hard every day to put on topics we think you'll be engaged with, and I would respectfully say we have a lot of listeners. Dan says, a yes for me. I like to hear from Albo. I think you won't come on 6PR. There's too many right-wing cookers. I almost gave up myself. It wasn't for you, Simon and Murph. I would be gone. Too much ignorance and buying everything the Murdoch and other right-wing media is spitting. Yeah, we called the Murdoch family this morning, Dan, to, check in on what stories we'll be covering today. Absolute no from me. If I never heard from him again, I would be a happy man, says Michael. Love to hear from you today. Pete says, this is going crazy. The no's are 120, the yes are 13. Rob and Kira are having trouble keeping up with this one. Very busy. Thanks for your thoughts. I'll let you know about the Pumping Perth jackpot. It's jackpotted from breakfast this morning. We haven't given away the prize yet, so I'll let you know about that in just a moment. Thanks for listening. 23 minutes past nine. Phone lines are open, 133-882. Well, listeners, you may recall October last year, the state government put in place some plans to get people to give up their Airbnbs, their short-term rental accommodation, and make it long-term accommodation. There was a $10,000 incentive scheme. Shelter WA have the figures, and there's a lot more Airbnbs around during this housing crisis than there are rentals. Kath Snell is the CEO of Shelter WA and joins us now. G'day, Kath.
1: Good morning.
0: Give us some of these figures, Kath, that you've come up with.
1: Yeah, look, it's pretty shocking. I think we knew that the short-term rental market was pretty healthy, but when we dug deep, we realised just how healthy it is at a time where we're in the middle of a housing emergency, I'd say. I think it's getting really tough for people. So across the board, across WA, we're seeing that for every long-term rental, we've got about three short-term rentals. So that's about the ratio right across the state. And there are some areas, which we call into the pain spots, where the ratios are way, way worse. So I'll give you some examples. Fremantle, for example, for every one long-term rental, there are over 22 short-term rentals. So the actual figures there are 13 long-term rentals available, and there are 291 long-term rentals available.
0: Wow. So in Freo, example, 13 long rentals and 291, let's call them for the sake of it, Airbnbs.
1: Yeah.
0: And that's in the middle of the city. I think Scarborough is similar, isn't it?
1: Scarborough is eight short-term rentals to everyone. So the figures are, there's 33 long-term rentals versus 272 short-term rentals. And there are some areas that are even worse. If we're looking at areas like Nanap, for example, zero long-term rentals, 90 short-term rentals. Llansillen is about the same. Zero long-term rentals, 85 long-term rentals. And, we looked at a whole heap of different areas. I think the biggest concern for me is, the areas that we would consider sort of suburban or residential, they're the ones that have also got a lot of short-term rentals available. And that's where people need to be living. And the same goes for some of our tourist towns. We're struggling in areas down the coast to be able to attract people to work in our hospitals and our schools and our community services and our cafes. Yet, we can go on holiday there, but there's not enough people to sustain the community because they can't find anywhere to live.
0: I'm just looking at some of the headlines of your, this is Kath Snell, listeners. She's the CEO of Shelter WA, making a very good point that we need more long-term rentals in the market. It's gone up 10%. So despite the government initiative last year, Kath, it's gone up 10% in 2 years, the number of Airbnbs. So it's now 10,400, your figures show, compared to just 3,700

0: 700 long-term rentals. And I guess structurally, that's not sustainable, is it?
1: That's right. I mean, the government did put in that legislation a couple of years ago, which came in more recently, and we were encouraging of that, and it did bring back about 800 plus properties back into the market, and that's good news. However, in that same time period, we saw about over 900 new short-term rentals go into the market, so it sort of levelled it out, unfortunately. So we do need to see some, you know, perhaps something more, a little stricter or more forceful to make sure that we can work closely with the local government, because, you know, what's right in Perth might not be right for Margaret River or might not be right for Augusta, but we need to be able to work closely with state government and the local government to see what will work in their area.
0: It's systemically, structurally, it must be more lucrative in some parts of WA and Perth to have an Airbnb set up rather than have a long-term rental, right?
1: Absolutely, which is why we need to try and level the playing field a little bit with some recommendations to government so that we can try and make long-term rental just as appealing as short-term rental for landlords, and we can bring some of those homes back across so that people have actually got somewhere to live, not just go on holiday.
0: I don't know if the feds are helping this one, Kath. If the feds are disincentivising, you know, capital gains and all of that and negative gearing, I don't know that they're necessarily on board with this message, are they? They are looking to, the Labor government are looking to disincentivise owning properties for investment, it would seem.
1: Well, I think from our point of view, what we want to see is if you have got properties and we're in the middle of a housing crisis, let's try and make it possible and encourage people to bring them back, because people are presenting to homelessness services at a ridiculous rate. We're seeing people struggling to find vacant properties to rent. The competition's really high, and we've got all of these properties already sitting there in short-term rental markets. I think it's time we looked at how we brought some of them back.
0: Yeah, I think you're right. Interesting set of figures. Kath, thanks for having a chat to us on Mornings today. Appreciate your time.
1: My pleasure.
0: Kath Snell, the CEO of Shelter WA, says something's not quite right there, is it, structurally? There are more Airbnbs. In fact, it's gone up 10% since from a couple of years ago. So that's not working. And I guess from the consumer side of things, it's an attractive option, isn't it? If you're, you know, a family person and you're taking the kids to Albany or to Busselton, or maybe even want to have a holiday in your own city down in Frio or out in the Swan Valley, it's a very attractive option to go Airbnb. Rather than a more expensive hotel. I mean, there's obviously great hotels. We should stay in those if you can afford them. You know, the nice big cooked breakfast and the swimming pool and nice views and nice rooms and all of that. But it is an option for people as well. It's the Airbnbs are disruptors in the market, and there's more of them, and a lot less short term and a lot less long term rentals. Do you want to hear Anthony Albanese on 6PR? This is flying. We started asking the question around about half an hour ago, and we put it on the 6PR Facebook page. The yeses are 15 and noes are 161. Janet says no from me, re your question today. And Glenn has reminded me of an old world insult. He says, why do you want Albo on just to light your face? Great sign to the standard of journalism you have that he avoids 6PR, and to all of us, thank you for not making us listen to that nong, N-O-N-G. Glenn, I haven't heard nong since I was at primary school, I don't think. As a lot of people said no, as Jim in the Vicar of Dibley would say.
2: No. Yes.
0: That's roughly what the proportion is. Thanks, James. Do you want to hear Albo on 6PR? The yes are 15 and the noes are 162. Now, be listening later in the show today. We've just got all our figures and facts in order. Make sure you're listening to the show later on. As you know, 6PR pumping Perth thanks to Watermasters. We fill the tank and the cash is waiting. Now, you need to register with 6PR at the 6PR win page, and you need this amount for today because we have another jackpot on our hands. It is now $1,300, James. $1,300, folks. That's a lot of petrol. That's a lot of diesel. You need to, when we ring you, because you've registered, you need the exact dollar amount. The money is yours. Get it wrong and it does jackpot. $1,300 Australian. So we'll ring one of you a little bit later in the program. Easiest way to fill your cars with 6 hours pumping Perth. 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Chrissy says, no way. I cringe every time I hear him. Thanks, Chrissy. Tracy in Bertram says, no thank you, Simon. Z says, no way. I can't stand his voice. And so it goes. Asking the question today, would you like to hear him on 6PR? I think he should be, and I think he should take Talkback. So I'm a yes, but I'm very much in the minority. The yes is 16, the no is 162. 28 minutes to 10. When we come back, Kylie White is going to join us. She is the acting commissioner at the moment. In Cole Blanche's absence, she'll come on and have a chat to us in our regular policing segment. Thank you for listening.
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4: An earlier crash has been cleared up from Willerton Road Highway eastbound at Willeri Drive. Traffic does remain heavy on approach though, so just be aware of that one. A breakdown in the CBD, Mitchell Freeway southbound exit to Wellington Street. The vehicle partially blocking the left lane. Traffic is flowing okay, but again, drive with caution. And a crash in Nearabut Mitchell Freeway southbound before Burns Beach Road. Still prominent. It's been reduced to a single lane. Motorists are outside of their vehicles. Traffic heavy on approach. I'm Seb Clark on Perth's traffic leader, 6PR.
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0: Yes, thanks for listening in today and thanks for being part of our Yes No poll. I'll get back to it, I promise, but it's off to an absolute fly. One of the fastest starts we've ever had to a Yes No poll, and thanks to Games World for looking after us today. I'm delighted to welcome Acting Commissioner Kylie Whiteley into the studio on this Tuesday morning. Hi, Kylie. How are you?
15: Hi. Good, thank you.
0: Yeah, thanks for coming in today.
15: Pleasure.
0: 38 years.
15: Yes.
0: As a copper. Yes. In the agency.
15: Yes.
0: Wow.
13: Yes, I've served in regional WA, so Geraldton covering up to Carnarvon, Meekatharra down to Durian Bay, and I've also served down south in the southwest in charge of the detectives, and generally across most parts of policing in the metro area.
0: Yeah, wow. Mm. All those jurisdictions have their own policing issues, and I guess the big thing I've heard from police in the last few years is how much the jobs change because of technology. CCTV, AI and the like, it's a different job now, isn't it?
13: Oh, absolutely. I joined in the late 80s and what we did then and what we had before us is vastly different to what we've got in our hands today. Yeah. Great opportunities in technology. Obviously, the use of artificial intelligence data and information makes our job much simpler and much more nuanced, but equally, gives us really good results, which we're currently seeing.
0: So let me ask you this one. This is one we get from our listeners, and this is not me because I live on a road where there's a police station, and I live near a shopping centre, so I see plenty of coppers. But are you happy with the visibility and the number of police you have at your disposal to do the job and protect the community, Kylie?
13: What I can say is we have the most number of police officers working for us now than what we ever have.
0: Mm-hmm.
13: I think equally we also have the most amount of information and intelligence at our fingertips that enables us to deploy those officers as most effectively and efficiently as we can. We're always looking to do better in our whole focus is on making sure that we're available and highly visible in the community and mm-hmm. that we're responding to those crimes when people are calling for help and that we're making those decisions as fast as we can and bringing the offenders to account, which certainly we're seeing an increase in our sanction rate. So I think we're doing a fantastic job in that sense.
0: Kylie Whiteley is with me today. She's the Acting Commissioner, which is a big job. We spoke to Wes Whitby, the police minister, yesterday, Kylie, and he has been on the front foot. They've shut down six illegal tobacco retailers in the city and in country WA, Kalgoorlie and Bunbury. More to come, he says. And Commander Post, one of your crew, seems to be the lead on this. I know it's joint between Department of Health and WAPOL, but are police now the lead agency on shutting down illegal tobacconists?
13: Not the lead. What I will say, the investigation and the prosecution of illicit tobacco and vape sales remains a responsibility of Department of Health and the Therapeutic Goods Administration.
0: Mm-hmm.
13: The Department of Health is responsible for making sure sellers are licensed and products meet the legal standards. As you can imagine, illicit tobacco is a serious health hazard and has the products are unregulated. So there's no control over what's inside of them or how they're made.
0: Mm-hmm.
13: It's a major health concern and the Department of Health take the lead on enforcement in that space. But the police do continue to target those organised criminal networks and syndicates that profit from the sale of the products, particularly where those proceeds are linked to other serious illegal activities.
0: Mm.
13: Where we've charged a lot of people involved in illegal activities, but we remain committed to identifying those that are involved, particularly organised crime groups, and anyone that's got any information, of course, they should ring Crime Stoppers, and we'll certainly work with
0: yep.
13: the Health Department, which we have been doing, and particularly over the weekend.
0: In speaking to the Minister yesterday and seeing the vision and seeing the photos, it looks like you guys are at the forefront. It looks like it's now a police operation, or is that just a perception on my part?
13: Well, certainly the police are providing support to health to actually be able to shut down these stores and locations so those products aren't available.
0: Mm.
13: But there are organised crime groups involved in these sorts of activities in the back end doing other offences such as, extortions and or arson.
0: Yeah,
13: so
0: yeah.
13: We will hunt and target those people and make sure they're arrested and charged. And we've got many that are currently in prison for those sorts of offences.
0: Mm.
13: But it is actually a responsibility of the Department of Health to make sure they're focusing on those locations
0: yeah.
13: where they're making them available to the public.
0: I don't know if you know this, Kylie, so it's a question without notice, but one of our listeners said yesterday, and you've just quoted it yourself, we don't know what's in these things,
13: yep.
0: In the cigarettes themselves, in the sticks. Do you think they get tested? Do you think health test them to see what is in them? We are seizing a lot of them, aren't we?
13: What I would say is obviously illicit tobacco is illicit tobacco and potentially it's not meeting the standards that we would ordinarily see
0: yeah.
13: in illicit tobacco.
0: Yeah.
13: So it is a risk and I can't say as to whether they test them, but I certainly wouldn't want to be taking that.
0: Yeah, for sure. This is Kylie Whiteley, listeners. She's the acting commissioner at the moment, in Cole Blanche's absence. I wanted to ask you this. My colleague Jamie Burnett has the drive show, Kylie, which runs from 3 to 6 each week. And last week he had a hotelier on in the Northbridge area. And this hotelier's got, I think 3 bars in Northbridge. And he's saying, I don't know if someone's on a prohibition order. I don't know if they are when they come to one of my bars. So we had a look at the website this morning. It's run by Racing and Gaming, part of state government. There are 175 people on there, Kylie, and they are banned from licensed premises for up to 5 years. Some of them are banned from licensed restaurants. Some of them are banned from bottle shops. Some of them are allowed to go to pubs, but they're not allowed to have a drink. How do those places, those licensed premises, talk to each other? And what role do police have in prohibiting someone from getting into a licensed place?
13: Well, obviously prohibition orders are a longer-term harm minimisation tool, which are come from the Liquor Control Act. Mm-hmm. They're typically sought by the WA Police in response to individuals who are involved in antisocial behaviour, often in and around licensed premises.
0: So, sorry to interrupt. So the process starts with coppers?
13: Well, more typically we are the ones on behalf of the Commissioner that actually will seek those prohibition orders.
0: Okay.
13: They're made to and determined by the Director of Liquor Licence. He must be satisfied that making the order is in the public interest.
0: Mm-hmm.
13: The subject of the application is provided notice and they have an opportunity to actually respond before any order is made.
0: Mm.
13: If it's imposed, a prohibition order can restrict a person from entering the licensed premises or being employed in them and may apply to specific venues or classes of venues, mm-hmm. or licensed premises in general.
0: Yep.
13: And as you say, they can be made up to 5 years.
0: Yeah.
13: In terms of enforcement, compliance is supported by WA Police and licensees. So we would, you know, and have charged people for breaches of an order.
0: Mm-hmm.
13: One of the operational challenges is identifying people that are subject to the orders. So they may go to licensed premises and try not to be detected. Often police will identify them and or licensees will identify them. So, and or we'll get information and we will act on that sort of information. So certainly it's not without its challenges. A lot of people are not on licensed premises, but, they do work and they do largely, restrict those that should not be in those premises.
0: I've got no doubt that the people who, there's 175 people going back to 2022 who've been prohibited from entering licensed premises. But if you've been kicked out of the Breakwater, and then you show up at the Carina on a Friday night when the band's playing and the whips are cracking, there's no way in the world the staff are going to know that you're Simon Beaumont, who's been kicked out of the Breakwater, are they?
13: No, absolutely. But look, we would absolutely support you know, some sort of opportunity for some sort of network or scanning of identification and or, you know, have that sort of information available to all licensees. It would make it a much more effective.
0: Yeah, definitely. Mm. Thanks for your thoughts on that. 133-882, if you'd like to give us a call. There was a death of a woman in a car park in Bentley on the weekend, Kylie. I saw a 19-year-old girl was, a female was run over in a car park. I don't think there's been any charges laid there. What can you tell us?
13: What I can say, officers from the Major Crash Investigation Squad are looking for public assistance in relation to that matter. It occurred in Bentley Saturday the 16th of May at about 11:30 p.m. A blue Honda i30 hatchback struck a pedestrian in the car park at the shopping centre, which was near Albany Highway, near John Street.
0: Is it AM or PM, Kylie?
13: That is actually in PM.
0: PM, wow.
13: Yeah.
0: Yep. Okay.
13: The pedestrian was a 19-year-old. She sustained critical injuries and was conveyed by ambulance to the Royal Perth Hospital. The driver, a 19-year-old man, is assisting police with inquiries, but there's still conducting an examination of the scene and would urge anyone in the public that might have some information to contact crime.
0: Do we think the two 19s were known to each other, Kylie? Do you have that info?
13: Look, I believe they were, but we obviously still need some more information to clarify the investigation and the outcomes.
0: Yeah, all right, thank you. It's 9:45. We'll come back in just a moment. Acting Commissioner Kylie Whiteley is with us today from WA Police. Thanks for listening in, everybody. We'll come back after these.
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0: Thanks for listening in. Kylie Whiteley's with us today. She is the acting commissioner, so she stepped into Cole's shoes for a brief period of time. Cole says when he retires, Kylie, he wants to be a greeter at Bunnings, which I think would suit his personality. He just wants to say hello to people, and that's a nice dog, and the cactuses are over there. That's what he wants to do. What do you want to do?
13: I don't think you'd be able to miss him.
0: He'd look good in a Bunnings shoe polisher, wouldn't he?
13: Yeah, he would. And he'd be very helpful, I think. So, look, I don't know. I think it would be something that, something in the community where you can still get out and about and enjoy the company of others. I'm not sure. I'd be open to suggestions.
0: Yeah. All right. Well answered. 133-882 is the phone number. If you've got any ideas, questions, I can ask. There was this amazing story around last week and earlier this week about some sheep that have been stolen in the Great Southern, I think, Kylie. What can you tell us about the stolen sheep?
13: Yes. We do have officers in our rural crime team who are always looking at those sorts of reports. They're utilising various strategies as they investigate the theft of livestock across lots of rural areas. We've had a number of incidents between December 25 and January 26 this year. We've had 74 Merino ewes stolen from a property in South Glencoe. We've had a couple of other incidents as well. Between February 26 and April 26 this year, we had 105 Merino sheep of various ages stolen from a property in Coblenine. And between February and April 26 this year, unknown offenders stole another 272 pregnant ultra-white ewes, valued at more than $95,000 from a property in Pingrup. So all the sheep were tagged and identified. Mm-hmm. And then again, since 28th of January 2026 and the 24th of March 2026, we've had about 75 sheep reportedly stolen from a property on Quarry Road. So our investigators are working hard. Mm-hmm. Obviously, they're interested in any information that's out in the community in terms of the sale of stolen livestock. Obviously, a lot of them are tagged, and there would be people in that industry that would identify those sort of stolen ewes and sheep.
0: Are all those situations related, Kylie? Because they're quite a Pingrup's a long way from some of the great southern places, isn't it?
13: It's clearly subject to further investigation. I mean, obviously, it's not a victimless crime. It's a lot of loss of animals and income. It disrupts breeding programs, increases costs in replacing the stock. So we've taken it very seriously, put stress on the farming families. So the team are working very hard, but are keen for any information from the members of the public.
0: Big numbers, aren't they?
13: They are big numbers.
0: In the absence of knowing, it sounds organised, doesn't it?
13: It is. You've got to know the industry, and you've got to know how to do that. So definitely, there seems to be clearly opportunities for us to get some information from the public.
0: Yeah. Okay. So the investigations there are ongoing. We spoke to a fella last week, Kylie, who has been waiting 10 months to get a notice from the coroner's office about the cause of death of his wife. He has an interim death certificate, such that he can, you know, advance his administration on his wife's passing. She's only 55 when she died. She did die at home. What relationship is there between your guys, your staff, WA Police and the Coroner's Court?
13: The Coroner's Court and the WA Police work very closely. We've got a well-established working relationship, and we support the investigation of all those reportable deaths. When a death's reported to the coroner, the police will act as the primary investigative agency, and they undertake all the inquiries on the coroner's behalf. Mm-hmm. Now, that includes attending scenes, gathering preserving evidence, compiling the reports, working with the coroner to determine the cause and the circumstances of the death. It takes a variety of investigative resources and a lot of investigative reports in relation to the circumstances of deaths and witness statements and so on. Mm. Obviously, it depends on the incident and the critical evidentiary foundation for which the investigation needs to progress. So there's a lot of work that goes into those investigations. It depends on the circumstances and the surrounding issues for that death.
0: Yeah. So I'm sure if you've been in the job for 38 years, you've been involved with the Coroner's Court here in WA numerous times, and I know we have improved technology as far as statements and the like go. Would it be broadly fair to say, I understand that there are different circumstances each and every time, but would it be fair to say that if someone dies at home, that could be more problematic than if someone dies in care or in a hospital, for example? Is there more police and coroner involvement then?
13: I don't think there is any one singular answer to that, because it depends on the circumstances at home. It also depends on the circumstances in the hospital. It may depend on toxicology results. It may depend on other issues that may arise in terms of interviewing those witnesses in the lead up to the death or surrounding the death. So there's unfortunately not an easy answer to that, but they all do take some time, and we're certainly working closely with the coroner's court. We're looking at efficiencies in terms of the toxicology reports, how we're actually presenting those investigations with the coroner and trying to expedite those investigations. But they all do have particular nuances and different requirements depending on the circumstances.
0: This is not meant to be a political question, but 52 weeks is the median for getting a result. And as you said, all deaths require the coroner's court to be involved. But 52 weeks, from a citizen's point of view, to me, that sounds like a long time.
13: It is a long time, but equally it's determining a lot of issues. So there's lots of circumstances surrounding the cause of death that may need to be very clearly articulated to the family and may have flow-on consequences to the families involved. So it needs to be done well, and it needs to give the coroner enough confidence to make that determination of the death.
0: One more from me, Kylie.
13: Yeah.
0: In describing your 38-year history, you've worked right through WA. Do we have an issue in our police district with understaffing? Because there are some stories circulating about regional courts having to do away with a visiting magistrate or a magistrate's roster, saying that there's not enough police to go around to staff courts in regional WA. Are you worried about understaffing in the regions?
13: No, I'm not. In relation to the court resourcing issue, we have been in conversations with the Department of Justice for several years in relation to this matter. In regional WA, where additional police resources can be hours away, it's vital that the local police are proactively patrolling, highly visible, and are able to respond to protect the community. Now, should police be required to attend to a court, as an example, then they'll make themselves available. But certainly we've made it very clear that our position is that we want officers to be out on the road, available to respond to calls for help.
0: Mm-hmm.
13: And we'll continue to put that as our number one priority, because it's a large state. We have resources across a very often... we are the only agency in certain locations, so it's important that we are out and on the road and available to respond to a call for help.
0: Are you saying that's a priority over getting to a courtroom?
13: It is a priority over providing court security and over perhaps looking after a person in custody. It's important that we're available to actually respond to calls for help. But what I will say is that we do work very closely with the Department of Justice to find alternative resolutions to those. Like, I can tell you that we have deployed more than 896 POs, our police auxiliary officers, out to 56 regional courts and more than 204 special constables over a period since February to May this year. So we are doing everything we can to support the courts to stand up and deliver justice, but I don't think we would prioritise our police officers, who are fully trained and need to be available to respond to calls for help, for putting them in a court to provide security. It's just not the priority for, and it shouldn't be the priority. It should be the priority is the community.
0: All right, well answered. Coley, thank you very much for coming in today, and thanks for having a chat to me and to the listeners at 6PR as well. Thank you for your time.
13: Pleasure.
0: Thank you. Kylie Whiteley, who's the acting commissioner at the moment. So with Mr. Blanche being away, Kylie is in the job at the moment, and hope you appreciated her thoughts today on some of the policing issues that are around. We'll come back in just a sec. It's 2:30 to 10:00.
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0: Jamie Burnett had the interview last week about prohibition orders. There's 175 of them in place against people who, you know, for up to 5 years are banned from licensed premises, sometimes bottle shops and sometimes restaurants. And the acting commissioner, Kylie Whiteley, there saying, well, you know, maybe a system where these pubs and premises all talk to each other wouldn't be a bad thing. Thank you for listening in. I'll let you know the yes, no results thanks to Gainsville after 10 o'clock. And you asked for it. It's James Rain's birthday. Brace yourself for after 10.
28: At 6PR, we want to hear from you. 133-882. 6PR.
26: It's 18 degrees at 10 o'clock. Good morning, I'm Philippa Ma. The Prime Minister says West Australians can trust that the GST won't be changed despite breaking election promises over negative gearing and capital gains tax. The state will be handed an extra $6.6 billion than it would have got before the controversial New Deal next financial year. Anthony Albanese says it is a done deal.
29: We support WA getting its fair share of the GST because that's the right policy for the nation. We have handed down our position. I've been very clear, both in opposition and in government that we support WA getting its fair share. We had a budget last week. People can see what our plan is going forward, and that included backing WA.
26: And the Premier, Roger Cook, standing next to the PM during his visit to Perth today, says he trusts the commitment.
8: Oh, absolutely. The Prime Minister's given us a rock-solid commitment that Western Australia will receive its fair share of the GST.
26: Australia has secured another three shipments of jet fuel from China, totalling around 100 million litres. The fuel is expected to arrive in Western Australia later this month or early June. The federal government has also helped secure another 38,500 tonnes of fertiliser from Brunei. A man charged with murdering a woman and two children in Sydney's southwest will remain behind bars after fronting court on murder charges. Jefferson Shaw reports from Campbelltown.
10: Police were called to a Campbelltown home just after eight last night and found two boys, aged 4 and 12, and a 46-year-old woman dead in what police say was a particularly violent scene. A 47-year-old man has been arrested and charged with three counts of murder. The man's lawyer, Jawad Hossian, says it's a tragic set of circumstances.
11: Well, my client is pretty distressed at the moment.
10: In court, no application for bail was made and it was formally refused. Jefferson Shaw, Campbelltown Local Court, Sydney.
26: Shelter WA says new figures reveal short-term rentals, such as Airbnbs, are far outstripping longer-term rentals around the state. CEO Kath Snell says in some areas there can be just one long-term rental available and 22 short-term rentals on the market. Ms Snell says it's not a situation just affecting those wanting somewhere to live. She's told Simon Beaumont it's affecting communities and holiday hotspots.
12: We're struggling in areas down the coast to be able to attract people to work in our hospitals and our schools and our community services and our cafes. Yes, we can go on holiday there, but there's not enough people to sustain the community because they can't find anywhere to live.
26: US President Donald Trump says he's holding off on a strike on Iran at the request of Gulf allies. Mr. Trump has taken to social media to claim serious negotiations with Tehran are underway. He says he's instructed the US military to be ready to strike, though, if an acceptable deal isn't reached. A former LA detective who was convicted of lying during O.J. Simpson's murder trial has died. Mark Furman was one of the first two detectives to look into the killings of Simpson's ex-wife and her friend. He was 74. In finance, the All Ords is up at 78 points at 8,813. The dollar is buying 71.4 US cents and 12,629 Indonesian rupiah.
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26: Essendon Best and Fairest winner Peter Wright will miss Friday's Dreamtime clash against Richmond through a knee injury. The ruckman suffered ligament damage in his knee during the loss to Fremantle. Australia's premier T20 competition looks set to launch its next season in India. Cricket Australia has reportedly been given the green light to stage the Big Bash League opener at the home of the Chennai Super Kings. The teams that will take part are yet to be determined. That's the latest news and sport.
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17: Still getting reports of this crash, unfortunately, in Nirrabup. Mitchell Freeway southbound before Burns Beach Road. It's been reduced to a single lane. Motorists are outside of their vehicles. Traffic is very heavy on approach, so just avoid the area for now if possible. Still reports of this breakdown in the CBD as well. Mitchell Freeway southbound exit to Wellington Street. The vehicle is partially blocking the left lane. Traffic is flowing fine, but just drive with caution there. I'm Seb Clark, I'm Perth's traffic leader, 6PR.
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26: Sunny today with light winds. We're heading for 24. Mostly sunny tomorrow with 25 degrees. Then on Thursday, we've got a shower or two forecast with a top of 23. Mainly sunny again after that through until Monday. Right now it's 19 degrees. More news at 11 o'clock on Perth 6PR.
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0: For those of you that requested it, Neil of Waikiki, Tawanda, all our regular listeners who like that song at 10 o'clock, it's James Rain's birthday today, so we've got a little 3 or 4 minute treat for you coming up in just a moment. Our yes, no poll today, do you want to hear Anthony Albanese on 6PR? I've got to say, this is, we thought we would get a strong no response on this, but this has taken us by surprise. The no's are 231, so this is an hour after we started the poll, and the yes's are 25. This one here from Steve in Ocean Reef. G'day, Steve. How hard is it for the 50th time when we come under 6PR? Well done, Steve. It's a no from me. I don't need to hear from Albo unless he's announcing a rollback of the latest budget nonsense. Steve, it was nearly a week ago that the budget came out, and the slow burn on the broken promise stuff has just kept coming, hasn't it? So as the more people have dissected it, the less they like it. No, says Baz. He's of Atwell. He's a no. Vince says a yes, no question. Again, please no, please no. 133-882. Jeff says that Kylie has contradicted herself, Kylie Whiteley. We obviously don't have enough police here. They can't attend court. Remote courts are being closed as a result, says Jeff. Well, Jeff, they're being closed at certain times when there is a visiting magistrate. So I'll put that back to you, Jeff. What would you rather? Would you rather coppers attending court and looking after people who are in custody, or being on the road? I'm a being on the road on that one, but you're more than welcome to your thoughts. Thank you, mate. Jethro said, there's a big crash on Roe Highway, Willeri Drive exit heading northbound. Traffic is at a standstill all the way back to South Street. Thank you. I'll pass it on to our man, Sebastian. Yes, no poll going off today. Do you want to hear Albo on 6PR? Yes, 25. No's 231. When we come back after this special treat for our loyal listeners, we are going to look at the flexi hose. You know, the metal flexi hose under your sink connects your dishwasher up, connects your water filtration system up, maybe your hot water system on your roof. It is, once again, it is the number one insurance claimed item that breaks, perishes, whatever you want to call it. The number one claimed insurance claim in your home is the split in the flexi hoses, which causes water damage. We'll talk to the master plumbers in just a moment. Just to go back to our very, very well subscribed Auto Masters competition, James, let's do it in its full wholesome version.
1: 6PR, fill my car.
0: All right, so let's get this one clear for you today. If you want help with the cost of living, tune into 6PR's Pumping Perth. This is thanks to Automasters, of course, our friends at Automasters. 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The money is yours. Get it wrong and it jackpots. It has been jackpotting since we started the comp yesterday. We are putting in $1,650. So the amount is $1,650. It was $1,300 in brekkie. We're putting in another $350 thanks to Automasters. It is now $1,650. $1,650. Wow. If you're ready, you need to register on the 6PR win page. We might be calling you later in the show. So we'll ring you and we'll say, hello, James. Hello, Simon. Hello, Kira, whoever it is. And you've got to tell us that amount and then you win that amount. $1,650. Register on the 6PR win page. We're only ringing people who are registered. Thanks to 6PR's Pumping Perth. Thanks to Automasters. 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Thank you for listening in. It is James Rain's birthday. Here's the song.

0: There you go, James Rain's birthday today, and I know a lot of our listeners like hearing that song at 10 o'clock, and that is 3 minutes of absolute Australian musical perfection, isn't it? How good the sax solo, the guitar, Australian Crawl at their peak, from their first album, I think, from their very first album, how good. Thanks for listening in. We are going to talk to Murray Thomas from the Master Plumbers of WA. That little flexible hose you have under your sink, or maybe in your hot water system on your roof, that is the number one item for causing insurance claims. And so we'll talk about that in just a second. They cause all sorts of dramas. And in fact, I have heard that when people are getting renovations done, they're asking the plumbers to sign off on the flexi hoses. Such is their importance and their propensity to cause water damage in your house. Stay listening. 133-882. There is a story doing the rounds today. I just wanted to ask you about this. There's a story doing the rounds today that people are still stealing copper wiring, and in particular from alongside freeways and motorways. And I wonder if you've noticed freeways at night without the lights on. Reed Highway, near where I live, that has not had street lighting for quite some time, probably a month or so. And I don't know whether it's to do with the roadworks at Drumpellier and Altone, or if that's a copper wiring issue, but some of our big freeways and big highways do not have great lighting. And I wonder if you have some thoughts on that. You can call me 133-882. Remember to give us a call, 133-882. The flexi hose under your sink, that's coming up next. And after 10:30 today, Jimmy Mogini is coming to Perth, the gun guitarist from Midnight Oil. Stay listening.
1: Oh, jeepers, yep. I've got a funny feeling she may be cactus.
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0: Yeah, thanks for listening to the show today. Tawanda's pretty happy with Downhearted. How good is Australia? How good is Mornings? Thanks, Tawanda. And Neil says awesome, Simon. Neil of Waikiki. Thanks, Neil. Hope you enjoyed it, you fellas. We appreciate you listening in. 19 and a half minutes past 10 o'clock. Suncorp have put out some new data. So the Suncorp are the insurer, as you know. Hidden hoses are now behind one in every 10 home insurance claims. These are the burst flexi hoses. They're up 9% in just a year, the insurance claims. One of my mates, Quinny, who's listening today, reckons he's a plumber, and he reckons it's the number one insurance claim that he gets to service and gets to attend. Murray Thomas is the CEO of Master Plumbers WA. Hi, Murray. How are you?
14: Hi, Simon. Yeah, good. Yeah, no, Quinny's right. It's been a real problem. These have been around, these flexi hoses, since around early 2000s. So previously we used to use hard-drawn copper underneath the sinks, et cetera, to connect to fixtures, et cetera, mm-hmm. Flick mixers or basins, under basins or system connections.
0: Yep.
14: But these flexi connectors, they're causing, huge problems, as you say.
0: Murray, why is that? Are there good ones and bad ones?
14: Yeah, we should be using a watermark tested product. Obviously, there's cheap ones around, but you've got to be using the watermark tested ones.
0: Mm-hmm.
14: And there are, on when you buy them, you can see there's different applications and you can use them for hot and cold. So if you've got excessively hot water, you need to be using a different type, above 70 degrees. Some of these solars, and uncontrolled heat sources will get up to above 70 degrees. So
0: yeah, right.
14: You need to be using a high pressure one for that. And there's a number of reasons which I can go

0: Under basins, you know, a lot of the causes under basins, you can kink the hose, put a kink in it.
1: Yep.
0: You know, by just pushing towels or whatever underneath it. You know, so you get, some of the things you need to do is have regular inspections just to make sure that the hose isn't kinked.
1: Yep.
0: Use the Watermark product. But you can also, I'd be checking for a corrosion or brown marking on the outside of the hose as well, because then once that starts to corrode, you'll see that because it's got like a black inner tube, that'll start to come through as well. But the other thing which is really important for consumers is to ensure that your incoming water pressure doesn't exceed 500 kPa.
1: Mm-hmm.
0: Because, and often that'll spike to a lot higher than that in certain times of the day. It spikes, you know, can spike up to 2000 kPa. So when that spikes, these hoses are vulnerable to burst. So, yeah, all under the new regulations that came in from the 1st of May this year, you also have to have a mini stop on them, which is a stop stop tap underneath the sink, so that you have the ability to turn them off if you're going away for an extended period of time as well. So, you know, that's a good, we believe that's a good regulation that's coming in. You need to have a tap there to turn them off as well. On both the hot and the cold. Yeah.
1: Yeah. Okay. Is that for new installs? You're recommending that, for existing?
0: Yeah. But all new houses need to have it under the regulation of the 1st of May. They all have to have it connected to a Fletchy hose, which whether it be a flick mixer or a basin, they'll need to have a stop tap there.
1: Couple more from our listeners, Murray, if I may. This is Murray Thomas, everyone, CEO of Master Plumbers WA. We're talking about the Fletchy hoses. Suncorp have got some new data out, and they continue to be the number one insurance claim item in our homes around water damage. Eddie sent us a text. Muzzy says, when you're on water hammer absorbers, I feel water hammer caused by solenoid shutting suddenly often cause flexible hoses to rupture. Cheap hoses are also to blame. I write the installation date of mine and change them every 5 years. So you talked about, you know, potentially going up to 2,000 kPa. Is that to do with solenoids opening and shutting?
0: Yeah, it is a bit. So you can get what's called a water hammer arrester, which will also absorb some of that shock, so you're not actually putting pressure under those flexi hoses. So I talked to your licensed plumber about a water hammer arrester.
1: Mm-hmm.
0: We're looking further into, you know, recommending that just to take the pressure, because there's now a dual check valve on the water meter, which will effectively bounce the water. So it goes where it used to bounce back into the main. That dual valve on the water meter now makes it bounce a little more and get more pressure.
1: Yeah. Final one from me, if I may, Murray. Is there an issue with fellas like me, you know, who've got some trade skills from way, way back? Is there an issue for me going to Bunnings and grabbing my own flexi hoses and doing the job myself? Is that an issue for insurance and for these things splitting?
0: Yeah, and I don't want to sensationalise it, but sometimes the insurer will ask that who installed it.
1: Yep.
0: It's like every all these appliances, you know, they'll do the checks and balances and say, well, who installed it wasn't installed by a licensed person.
1: Mm-hmm.
0: So I'd be very wary of what's in your insurance policy as to what you should be working on. And, you know, you've got to stick by with their rules. Once they say, well, you know, who put it in, you know, there could be issues. I don't want to sensationalise it, but that's the fact.
1: That's the reality. And again, Chubb are asking plumbers to sign off on these things as well, so which is goes hand in hand with what you're saying, Muzz.
0: Yeah, well, as a plumber now, when we go and put a flexi hose or a flick mixer in a house, we need to ensure that the incoming pressure doesn't exceed 500 kPa. So we'll take a picture of it once we install that and say, look, when we left that home, it was at 500 kPa. So as far as our liability and responsibility, when we left the home, it wasn't excessive pressure. So we put those checks and balances in. Obviously, if there's a trail, we need to be able to cover our backside to make sure we've done the right thing as a plumber that's installed it.
1: Yeah. All right, one final of a. I said I was going to ask you two, and I've asked you about 10. Joe says, "What about the fridge ice maker pipe?" And I guess that's the, you know, with a modern fridge, you get an ice maker. And mine burst; the whole kitchen was full of water. Do they have flexi hoses on them, Muzz?
0: No, that's a bit of a different. That's a different pipe. So from the isolating valve or the stop tap, they're usually connected off there. So from there onwards, that's not the plumber's responsibility. So once, if that bursts on you, you've got a bit of a problem there, because it's sort of an unregulated space. It's just a connection off the appliance.
1: Yeah.
0: So that's not the plumber's responsibility or the water supplier's responsibility. That's more on the appliance connection.
1: Yeah, all right. Hey, Murray, always good to talk to you. Thank you very much for your time and your expertise. Thank you.
0: Thanks, Tom. Cheers, mate.
1: See you, mate. Muzz Thomas, Murray Thomas, CEO, Master Plumbers WA. Yeah, the number one item in your household that's

0: causing you to claim on insurance. And Lou's texted me. Lou, hello, Lou. She says, twice in 2 years, the hose under the bathroom vanity failed. All carpets need replacing twice. I made the decision to remove the flexi hose and have hard piping copper installed all the way to the taps. Now, will I have this problem again, says Lou. So Lou got the plumber in. The flexi hose cell are not suitable for use. Why are we still using them, says Louise? Well, yeah, good question, Louise. I guess if you buy a good one, an expensive one, and get it properly installed and the plumber can do the test on your water pressure, that's the recommendation. Thanks for listening in. Do you want to hear ABBA on 6PR? Do you want to hear the Games World yes, no poll to date? Yes is a 27. The no's are 257. So that's a very big response. As I say, I'm a yes. I would like to hear the Prime Minister, out of respect for the office, I'd always like to hear the Prime Minister of the day on this radio station. Might be a coincidence, but the last couple of times he's been here, he's been nowhere near us and we didn't know he was even coming. Happy to go out and do a photo shoot today with the Premier. But not everyone got a lick of the ice cream this time around, comma, again. Ignore 6PR at your peril, I reckon. It is 28 minutes past 10 o'clock. Thanks for listening. A bit more music coming up for you on the show in just a moment. Jimmy Mogini will join us. He's the gun guitarist. There's two guitarists in Midnight Oil, Martin Rotzi and Jimmy Mogini, and Jimmy will join us after these. He's in town this weekend with his side hustle project band, The Family Dog. Stay listening.
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3: Jethro lets us know about this crash on Roe Highway near Willeri Drive exit. Heading northbound, traffic is still slow in the area back to South Street, so just avoid the area for now if possible. In better news, that breakdown cleared from the CBD. Mitchell Freeway southbound exit to Wellington Street, traffic flowing fine. And a crash still prominent in Nirrabub. Mitchell Freeway southbound before Burns Beach Road, reduced to a single lane. Motors outside of the vehicles there. Traffic heavy on approach. I'm Seb Clark, I'm Perth's traffic leader, 6PR.
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0: Going to speak to Jim Mogini in just a moment. Jimmy Mogini is one of the two guitarists in Midnight Oil. He's in Perth this weekend. Had a big birthday yesterday. Had a big birthday, but still able to talk to us. That strength, resilience for you. G'day, Laz.
15: Bowie, how you going, mate?
0: Good, mate. Plumbing. Talk to me.
15: Ah, look, that was interesting. Because I didn't really know much about that. I mean, I'm an ex-tradie and not long retired, so it's always interesting to hear stories like that. But I just had a situation here at my place. My place was built in 1970.
0: Yeah.
15: And the builder, in his wisdom, mm-hmm. put all the copper piping into the slab, the concrete slab.
0: Oh, that's handy.
15: And, Well, not handy if you try to fix it up.
0: No.
15: And there was a major leak and whatever. Mm. Now I've got all my copper piping on the outside of the house.
0: Yeah, all right, Laz. I'm glad you enjoyed the interview, Laz. Yeah, he's very informative, Murray, from Master Plumbers. Thank you, mate. We're running a poll today. Do you want to hear Albo on 6PR? And this is not sour grapes. It's a genuine question. I'm a yes on this. But that's my job. Yes, the 28, the no's at 259. Wowee. G'day, Joe.
16: Good morning, Simon.
0: Good morning, Joe.
16: I think Galbo is on his way out, and I think he should change his name, which reflects exactly what's going to happen. Albanese should go to El Tramonto, an Italian equivalent word, which means sunset, dusk on his way out.
0: All right, Joe, we were waiting with bated breath there. Jimmy had his finger poised over the dump baroony button.
17: Wow.
0: Joe. So, Joe, laughing about all that, I think. 25 and a half minutes to 11. Joining me on the program now is Jim Mogini, James Mogini from Midnight Oil and from The Family Dog. He's in town this weekend. I'll give you the gig details in just a sec. Hello, James. Hello, Jim. How are you?
17: Well, thanks, mate. Yeah, that going very well. Looking forward to coming over there.
0: Yeah, good to talk to you. I haven't spoken to you. I've spoken to other blokes in that big band. I'm just going to take you back to 1985, Goat Island, Jim. Here's you. This is you.

0: bit faster than the studio version, I reckon, Jim, but what can I say? Energy. Those days, these days, the last 40 years, it's just been energy and pumping it out, hasn't it?
1: Well, I think you've got to get up there and deal with a bit of commitment and a bit of heart and just throw it at people in big lumps, really, which is what we're doing with the family dog. In a way, we're honouring the spirit of the Oils and also the Celebrate Rifles. We've got a couple of guys from the Rifles in the band. So it's certainly going down that path of that, you know, it probably sounds a bit like what you just played, actually.
0: I've seen some acoustic stuff from the dog, and you do pay tribute to what's gone before. Not all artists do that, but it's sort of part of your DNA, and it's part of Australian rock history, really, isn't it? I mean, it's the soundtrack of blokes like me, our lives.
1: Well, it's been like that. I think we just always Midnight Oil always wrote sort of Australian stories about sort of Australian place names, Australian kind of situations, and try to look after First Nations people. And so we have a discussion about that, which wasn't even on the cards in the '80s. And we've always written from that perspective of being Australians. And I think that's what people respond to. They're just seeing themselves with a mirror, you know, in the songs. Especially at the last shows we did, it was very much like that. It was like people were kind of reliving a part of their lives, but the family dog's not really about the nostalgia part of that. We're more about the sound of that. But the music we're doing is new, and it's new original music, like the Oils was and like the Rifles was. But talking again about, you know, the Australian themes and the things that seem to matter to people that live in this beautiful country, you know?
0: James, sometimes bands find a replacement. I mean, you guys were the sum of the parts. And I did read I know Bob Gordon, who was the Gun music journal over here, interviewed you recently, and you talked about slicing and dicing and having different parts to songs. And that was always the case with Oils music. The album tracks and the big hits had segments and bits in them, didn't they?
1: Yeah, it was. Yeah. Well, I mean, that's what made it a bit different, I think. You know, it was the way we put things together, and that's a good bit. Oh, let's put that with this bit, and let's see what happens, and then, you know, let's have a weird key change and things. I think a lot of the bands of our era didn't really do that. We kind of had, and by doing that, you'd have this sort of almost a dissonance in the music that was sort of a very individual. It wasn't sort of a linear thing. I mean, we made records that were like that. I think Diesel and Dust is probably the most linear kind of record that we made in terms of rhythms and keys and things. But other things, like Best of Both Worlds, that song's in about three or four different keys. And now I'd probably smooth it out, but I'm glad I didn't, because it's like, it's great for that. It sort of echoes some sort of Australian feeling. It's a weird thing. I mean, I don't know. I'm getting very metaphysical with it all now. But
0: no, that's okay. Yeah. I started it.
1: Yeah, you did.
0: And and I've tried to think about it a bit, because, you know, when your mate passed us, and we were very sad about Rob leaving us, and we got to think about it a bit and think about you guys and what you brought. You know, The Hardest Line came out as well, the doco. So that was not, you know, we all sort of got to reflect on it all. But from my point of view as a bloke in the audience, you got to dance in this bit, sing in this bit, sit back and watch you and then a drum solo. That those bits and pieces made it a great night out.
1: Yeah. Well, lovely for you to say that. I mean, I think it all happened pretty organically with the band. We had a great singer in Pete and performer, and a couple of I guess you'd say interesting guitar players that weren't playing the normal thing. And with this powerhouse rhythm section of Rob and well, Bonesy, we've lost Bonesy as well now.
0: Yeah.
1: I mean, it really does feel like the end of an era now to me. I mean, it's my musical life isn't over, but that era of Midnight Oil music being played live that way, I just can't see how we could do it again. Without Rob, you just couldn't, and you couldn't write the songs either without Rob.
0: Yeah.
1: So he's such a big part of it. But so we're continuing in our own sort of strange little way with the dog, but I think we're honouring that in how we're doing it. I certainly don't want to trade off that and any sort of nostalgia trip. We do have, although we do play a couple of Oil songs, a couple of Rifle songs as well, as part of, because it's like who we are. It's in our DNA.
0: Yep.
1: What else are we going to do? You know, go and play kind of folk music. You know, I think we're
0: folk
1: well.
0: Music.
1: I actually do that as well in my spare time. But I love all that. But that kind of Australian rock sound, I just don't think that happened anywhere else in the world. I really can't think of the way that occurred here, with the Masters Apprentices and AC/DC and the Easy Beats and Daddy Cool and Skyhawks and all the great guitar bands that we learned from, and that's all part of our DNA too.
0: Mm.
1: So So in a way, playing with the dog and also with Kent, who's very sort of shoot from the hip kind of guitar player. I really love the way he plays. It's really raw and primitive and alive. So I think we're just trying to, you know, keep that going in a strange sort of way, that kind of sound, really.
0: Yeah, I love the idea of it. 70 yesterday, Jim. I'm not quite sure. I'm of advanced years these days as well. But did you get a new amp for your birthday? What did you get for your as a prezi?
1: what do you throw a drowning guitar player? His amp. did I get a prezi? I think I've got a coffee machine, which is really grateful for. Not an expensive one of the cheapy ones, but it's great. I mean, I thought I'd wake up covered in cobwebs and bark, you know, yesterday, and I didn't, and I just jumped out of bed. I feel pretty good. Oh yeah, okay, feeling all right. You know, I'm doing all right, and just keeping alive and keeping the bottle, you know, half full, you know, just keep that whole thing going and keeping the joy of playing music and the joy of being alive, and every day is precious, and especially, you know, with losing Rob. I mean, we certainly lost, you know, that's I don't think I'll ever get over that, actually, because he was my musical partner in a lot of ways. We wrote a lot of our songs together, and so, you know, but you just have to keep on going, and I'm really honoured and grateful to be alive. I think it's a wonderful thing, and I don't recommend it to anybody. You know, get to this age, well, being alive, but get to this age, and you just sort of you just look at the day. Well, what can I do today to make a better place? And and I think it's all about sort of happiness. It's like, you know, how do you make yourself happy? Well, you probably by helping other people. That's probably a good way to start.
0: Mm.
1: And, of course, getting a new amp makes me happy too.
0: Yeah.
1: No one gave me one, by the way. You're going to give me one, aren't you? I need one over there.
0: Well, as I've got older, I've got so much musical gear now, and, you know, it just, you know, when you're really going for it, like in the 80s, like you were, you got a rubbish guitar and a rubbish amp, and your lead keeps dropping out. But, you have nice stuff when you're older, don't you, Jim?
1: Yeah, I remember my first gig. We played at a Battle of the Bands thing, and I didn't know how to tune an electric guitar. I didn't know how to put strings on. So we lost, you know, because my guitar didn't stay in tune, because I didn't know anything about anything. And the guitar was a good guitar, but I didn't know how to put, you know, and the lead probably didn't work as well, and the pedal didn't have a battery in it, and blah, blah, blah. But it does get better as you get older. The gear now is pretty amazing. But I still go back to the valves and the old, even Australian apps, like from that era, that was just kind of crusty and raw and loud, and, you know, I love all that stuff.
0: But how is your hearing?
1: Well, it's good, actually. Funnily enough, there was a point when the band's history where I think the cymbals in when we first started, Rob's cymbal, his crash cymbal in my left-hand ear, because I was right next to it for about a year when we played really small clubs, and I was pretty loud too. I had a big Marshall amp.
0: Yep.
1: And his cymbal, I think, did something to my hearing that year. So it's kind of, that's just a part of my hearing about the 3K area, which is when people talk to me. I just sort of read their lips a bit. But I can hear,
0: it's not me, it's you.
1: Well, I think, you know, any musician probably has a certain form of industrial deafness, but, It is a sort of a habitual sort of thing, but I can mix records and I can hear things. So I'm okay. You know, my hearing is actually remarkably good for somewhat of my vintage and my tutelage, you know, my whole hours upon the stage with a drummer like Rob.
0: Yeah, for sure. The album's called Funk. You're only releasing it on CD, cassette and vinyl, cause you don't want to support the streaming dudes. Jim Magini and the Family Dog, and as you say, with the guys from the Celibate Rifles, so Kent Steven, Paul Larson and Tim Kevin are with you, so Funk's the album. Amplifier Bar, Friday, May the 22nd, Dan and Margaret River on May 23rd, and the Froth Brewery in Bunbury. That's and we've got some tickets to sell, so why should people come along, James?
1: Oh, God. I'm going to spruik it. Well, if you want a kind of a dose of good guitar music and played by a bunch of, crusty kind of rock warriors from the 80s and 90s and 70s and things, and just have that experience, that guitar sound, and just bathe in it, because it's a sort of a sound that's very unique to this country. And I think the way we do it, it's very alive and very raw and freewheeling. And it's a dance band, really. So come and have a dance if you don't want to listen to it.
0: Great. That's a great pitch. And no one.
1: This is really.
0: That was a really good pitch.
1: Halfway through, I realised I was sort of flummoxed. Then thanks for that compliment.
0: If you like guitars and you like and you want to have a dance, come along. It'll be in slices and dices.
1: Yeah.
0: No cobwebs, no bark. So that's the go.
1: Not for me.
0: Yeah. No. Hey Jim, really good to talk to you. Thank you for your thoughts and good luck with the gig. We'll remind our listeners where they can get tickets. But that's
1: no worries.
0: That should be a nice little lightning tour for you. Thank you, mate.
1: It'll be great fun. We're looking forward to coming. We've never been before, so we're looking forward to coming again. It'll be great coming for the first time.
0: Good on you, Jim.
1: Sounds good. All right, Manny.
0: See you, mate. Care. All the best, Jim Mogini. Legend. Martin Rotzi and Jim Mogini, the two guitarists in Midnight Oil. And I like that. That's, if you like guitars, you like loud guitars and the Australian guitar sound, I think Todd Johnson likes that. I've been trying to find a song for Todd 11 o'clock each day when he comes in for our little chats. And Todd is very much of those, that ilk. Coming up in the new, that's Jim Mogini and the band is called The Family Dog. The album's called Funk. You won't find it on streaming. You got to buy it, cassette, vinyl, CD. Coming up in the news at 11 o'clock with Philippa, as you heard Elise Gately say, the federal government have secured more jet fuel and fertiliser, urea. Lifeblood's calling for your donations in the next 7 days. Sport and weather with Philippa as well. We'll come back in just a sec. Phone lines are open, 133-882.
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0: Rats and mice and bats causing chaos at your place. 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
8: Good morning to you, Simon. 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So I'll let you know how that goes.
0: Yeah, please do.
8: for now we're talking about the original Rodent Free that has been in many, many people's homes right around the country for the last 10 years. 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
0: Yeah, the rats don't stop growing. Their teeth in particular are always constantly growing, so they're always chewing something. How does the Rodent Free Max work, Andrew?
8: Mate, it's the technology or the combination of technologies that makes this unit so effective. 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It's a sound they can hear and they simply have to move on. 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
0: Jimmy Mogini's band is called The Family Dog, and they are playing at the Froth Brewery in Bunbury. They are playing at the Amplifier Bar, and they are also playing at Murray River at the River Hotel. So that's where they're playing. And Pete from Northcliffe said, I love the interview. Where can I get a cassette from? I have an old car. I'll try and find out for you, Pete. Find out exactly where you can get one of the cassettes from. Damon Bentley says, I hear Anthony Albanese would be on 6PR if Mick Collis would do the interview. Albo will then know where rocks come from. Thank you. Yeah, Mick's on shortly. And Paulie says, perhaps that's why Albo didn't come into 6PR, because he's having Laz asking him a question. Paulie, that's pretty funny. Graham says, never want to hear from Albo again. Why don't you get Pauline on the line instead? Might get some common sense. Thank you, Graham. Thanks to Games World, they are looking after our yes-no question these days. They've got 12 locations across WA, gamesworld.com.au. The Games World yes-no today, do you want to hear Albo on 6PR? The yes are 31. The no's are 285. Darren says, I'm a big no. Can't stand listening to the dribble that come out of any politician's mouth. Thank you. And Michael in Corrine. G'day, Michael. Simon, give me an interview with Jimmy Mogini over Albo anytime. What a legend. He is a legend, Michael. I'm glad you enjoyed that. If you want to give us a call, you can. 133-882. Mick Collis will join me, just around about 11:15 today. Jerry says, if the PM was prepared to take calls from the listeners, okay to have him in the studio. Otherwise, forget it, says Jerry. Jerry, I echo your thoughts there. It used to be the go. Someone's saying, well, you know, back in the days when Howard was here and other presenters were here, John Howard was on his show every 2 weeks. Well, I don't think he was. I think what you had was you'd get John Howard every 6 weeks, and every third week he was on another radio station, if that makes sense. But you'd get him every 6 weeks and he'd take calls. Kevin Rudd did it as well. Julie Gillard did it for a while as well. But eventually, the PR guys took over, and now they just talk to themselves in Canberra, and they don't do talkback radio anymore. And as Mr. Howard would famously say, I'm here to talk to your listeners. Kay Rudd did it for a while. Jay Gillard did it for a while because it was successful for Mr. Howard, but they just don't do it anymore. Just talk to themselves in Canberra, and I think that's one of the reasons we are disconnected from them. I'd rather listen to a tap dripping. I'm a no, says Carl from Wanneroo. Trev says, g'day Simon, I'm a yes in today's poll. I think it's important that impartial media have the opportunity to ask hard-hitting questions of our elected officials, especially those on the left, because they're not going to get those hard-hitting questions from the other media, and definitely not from the national broadcaster, says Trev. Split Ends are in town this weekend, says Marie. They play Friday night at REC Arena. I'll miss seeing my Dockers to see the Finn boys instead. Wow. Marie, that's a massive call for you to have to make, isn't it? thanks for listening in, folks. Really appreciate it. Our caller of the day today can win $100 to spend up at the Grosvenor Hotel. Thanks to Richard and the team. Grosvenor Hotel, freezing cold beer, heaps of different beers on tap, lovely wine menu as well, soft drinks for the kids, great menu, fantastic menu up at the Grosvenor, beer garden, screens everywhere inside if you want to watch a bit of sport. It's $100 to spend at the Grosvenor today. How good. Back in a sec, 5 to 11.
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0: Thanks for listening in today. 133-882 is the phone number. We are a talkback radio station, so we'd love to hear from you. 2 minutes to 11. Coming up after 11 o'clock, we'll preview the long lunch with Todd Johnston. And we will talk to Mick Collis after 11:15 today as well. So we swap Mick and Sebi around for this week. The Games World yes-no poll today. Do you want to hear Albo on 6PR? The yes are 31. And the no's are 285. That's a big response from you all. On Facebook as well, there's been 305 engagements as well. So that's that's 600 people making their thoughts known. David Agreement, g'day Dave. No, Simon, gave up listening to Albanese sycophants around 4 or 5 lies ago. My voting position has changed. Thank you, David. Glenn from Rockingham, I'm a different no. Have a good day. Thanks for your thoughts today. Peter says, look, Basil did it the other week. I know he's state and different as he's comfortable with radio, but it should be the standard. Good point, Peter. And I would say, it's changed. I mean, I've been at 6PR since 2006 on different shows, and prime ministers and premiers used to come on and take talk back. Once a month, every 6 weeks. So once every 4 to 6 weeks, it's changed. Nigel says, I'm a no. Albo would answer the question without answering the question. And Anna, nice to hear from you, Anna. Thanks for the great interview with Jim Mogini. So good these guys here in Perth to play great music. Also love seeing Rose Tattoo on the weekend. Keep Australian live music alive, especially in Perth. And I reckon Midnight Oil were the best live band I ever saw. I'm biased because I like the... My mates and I all love them, but I thought they were the best live band I've ever seen. I'll put that to Todd Johnston after 11 o'clock today. Thanks for listening in. And a lot of people saying we should be interviewing Pauline. And I appreciate your thoughts, and we will endeavour to do that. 11 o'clock, here's Philippa.
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1: It's 21 degrees at 11 o'clock. Good morning, I'm Philippa Maher. The Prime Minister has announced the government has secured another 38.5 thousand tonnes of agricultural grade urea from Brunei to be stored in WA. It comes after discussions between the Prime Minister and China's Premier Li, which secured around 100 million more litres of jet fuel for the national stockpile. Anthony Albanese says both will give farmers across the country greater certainty when planting their crops, while imports are impacted by the war in the Middle East.
2: We're an important food supplier. Not just here for domestic use, but of course we are a food bowl for the region. And for industries like the wheat industry here in WA, that supply into Singapore, into Brunei, into our neighbours to our north, into Indonesia is so important.
1: The Prime Minister says he's not worried by a campaign criticising Labor's tax reforms outlined in the budget. Small business has taken to social media to protest against the government's decision to rein in capital gains, negative gearing and trusts. They argue the changes will stifle investment and hurt the economy. Anthony Albanese has rejected the claims. WA's acting police commissioner says she'll prioritise officers on the road rather than being used as court security. A public notice at the end of last week confirmed more than 20 courthouses across regional and remote WA will close for 3 months due to a lack of court security. The change affects criminal settings, where in some locations security has traditionally been provided by WA police. Acting Commissioner Kylie Whiteley has told Simon Beaumont she will always prioritise frontline policing.
3: It's vital that the local police are proactively patrolling, highly visible and are able to respond to protect the community. Should police be required to attend to a court as an example, then they'll make themselves available. But certainly we want officers to be out on the road, available to respond to calls for help, and we'll continue to put that as our number one priority.
1: A man will remain behind bars after facing a Sydney court charged with 3 counts of domestic violence murder. 2 boys, aged 4 and 12, and a 46-year-old woman were found dead inside a Campbelltown home last night. The 47-year-old accused made no application for bail. A suspected hate crime at a mosque in the United States has left 3 people dead, as well as 2 teenage suspects. The shooting unfolded at the Islamic Center of San Diego, the country's largest mosque. It's being investigated as a hate crime. A former LA detective who was discredited during the O.J. Simpson murder trial has died. Mark Furman was one of the first to investigate the 1994 killings of Nicole Brown Simpson and Ronald Goldman. He was 74. In finance, the All Ords is up 71 points at 8,807. The dollar is buying 71.3 US cents and 12,640 Indonesian rupiah.
4: With the 6PR app, you have the power of 6PR in the palm of your hand. So add it to your phone now. Perth 6PR.
1: Dockers midfielder Matthew Johnson has signed a 4-year contract extension, keeping him in purple until at least the end of 2023. The 23-year-old has carved out an important role in the senior side that sits second on the AFL ladder. He says the decision was a no-brainer.
5: It was a pretty easy decision in the end. I love the club, love everyone that works at the club, and I feel like I've grown up with a lot of the players, and some of them are my best mates now, so I'm so privileged to be able to stay here for another 4 years and be a part of hopefully something special.
1: That takes him to 2030. The Perth Glory have secured the services of midfielder Giovanni D'Abreu for a further 2 seasons until June 2028. The talented 19-year-old came through the Glory Academy and made his A-League debut in December. He represented Australia at a junior level. And ticket applications for the Men's Rugby World Cup next year are open with the 500-day countdown underway. Perth is scheduled to host 5 group stage fixtures, including at least 1 Wallabies and 1 All Blacks game, with 2 finals scheduled at the stadium. That's the latest news and sport.
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8: Getting reports of a crash in North Perth. It's on Charles Street, both directions of Selkirk Street. The lane closures are unknown at this time, but it is causing heavy congestion, so just avoid the area for now if possible. In bad news, that crash cleared from near Abut Mitchell Freeway southbound before Burns Beach Road. Traffic does remain heavy on approach, though. I'm Seb Clark, I'm Perth's traffic leader, 6PR.
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13: Continuing sunny for the rest of today. We're heading for 24 degrees. A mostly sunny day tomorrow with 25. But a shower or two coming in on Thursday with 23 degrees. Mainly sunny again Friday, Saturday and through until Monday. Right now it's 22. 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
1: You're going to play this one in full as well?
0: Goes for about 20 minutes. Nice to see you, Todd.
1: Great to see you too, young man.
0: I've got to just stand there, try and
1: stand here.
0: Let's see how you respond to this one. James and I have cooked something up for you. Here
1: Ooh,
0: we go.
1: Oh, I'm excited.
14: Your love shall not be missed. But you don't care.
1: 5-6.
14: You just don't care.
1: You don't care.
14: Well, if there
1: how
14: ain't
1: good?
14: No feelings there.
0: This is the first time we heard of him, wasn't it?
14: I bet you don't care.
1: Bet you don't care.
0: The Countdown band, weren't they?
1: Yeah, they were. They were good too. Actually, they had some good songs. They had some really good songs. Mm. There was a lot of great Kiwis back in the days when Molly had hair that came across the Big Dutch. Mm. And, you know, I'm thinking about Noiseworks. Mm. There's Kiwis. It's a lot of Kiwis. Dragon, for goodness sakes.
0: Yes,
1: goodness sakes.
0: My word.
1: Dobbin. Dave Dobbin, Crowded House.
0: Da, da, da, da, da.
1: Yeah, everyone could sing along to that one.
0: Funny looking blokes, the Herbs. The backing band, they're funny looking blokes.
1: You're going
0: a
1: there?
0: Whole band, really? They're funny looking blokes.
1: Yeah.
0: Great
1: you know,
0: song.
1: Their mothers loved them.
0: I'm sure they did. You and I are in accord on something. I think we both agree the best live band we've ever seen.
1: Yeah. Well, I have to go Midnight Oil, I think, just from the pure energy and the fact that instead of watching the lead singer, you'd watch Robbie Hurst, and he wasn't at the front of the band.
0: Mm.
1: He was hidden by sort of kettles and drums and 44-gallon drums. It was just awesome to watch.
0: Mm.
1: But also, I do remember, I watched In Excess at the Entertainment Centre, and they put on a show.
0: Yep.
1: I watched Chisel. At the Perth Entertainment Centre, and they put on a show as well. That was live rock and roll, sweat, perspiration.
0: In Excess had some good moves, didn't they? Good movers.
1: What do you mean good movers?
0: Well, you
1: Michael
0: know,
1: Hutchins?
0: Yeah, but they're just the guitarists and they just jumped around.
1: Yeah.
0: And they, you know, Cold Chisel less so. Oasis, Zero Movement. Good songs. Zero Movement.
1: The Church.
0: Zero Movement.
1: Yeah. But see, sometimes you don't need to deliver because the music comes from within.
0: Yes.
1: So you just stand there and go, bleh, and it just comes out.
0: Bleh. One of our listeners, John, says the best live band he ever saw was the Beatles in 1964.
1: Oh, he's a lucky
0: man. He's showing off.
1: He's a lucky man.
0: Mm.
1: He's an absolutely lucky man.
0: Mm.
1: And I wish
15: None of that will ever happen again. The only way we can go back and watch the anthologies and try and get a taste of what it was like. Mm. Do you remember seeing those guys up on top of the building when they played all of their songs?
0: Yeah.
15: That was awesome vision.
0: That was the... Was it the Studios of Apple?
16: That's right.
15: Studios of Apple. Yeah. And they
0: get
15: did
0: back.
15: It good was that? Yeah. And also AC/DC on the back of the truck cruising around Melbourne. How good was that?
0: It was really good.
15: That's just different stuff.
0: Yeah, it is different stuff. What do you have for us today?
15: Sorry, I do apologise for
0: right.
15: conversation.
0: Don't apologise.
15: The vet will be joining us. So if you have an ingrown hair on your dog's paw, then come and say good day to Gary Bilby. He'll help us out.
0: I was going to say, he's named after an animal, isn't he?
15: He is. Mm. Yes. His full name is Dr. Gary Bilby Cat Dog Pig. That's his full name, but he shortens it for radio.
0: Bilby.
15: Yeah. How long did it take you to work that out?
0: A year.
15: It's like when you meet someone called, you know, Gavin Rock Guitarist. What do you do for a living? I'm a plumber. Hang on. Then in the name it says rock guitarist. Sorry, mate.
0: Is Todd Johnston your real name?
15: Well, for taxation reasons.
0: Yep.
15: I think so. I've been called a lot worse.
0: Stage name.
15: I've been called a lot worse. No, that's it, mate. What you see is what you get.
0: Todd with 1D.
15: The Red Cross have put a shout out and they need some blood. So we're going to talk to them about that. Also, Australian Made. We want to promote Australian Made as best we possibly can.
0: Sure.
15: And it is Australian Made Week.
0: Yep.
15: There's also lots of discussion going around the place. I've got a couple of surprises up my sleeve because you played a full song, Downhearted.
0: Yes.
15: Which I thought was exceptional.
0: Perfection.
15: And I'm thinking of changing the name of Tuesday to Tunesday. Mm. Yeah. Now.
0: Kane's clapping too.
15: How much trouble you reckon I'll get into? Because I think what we need to do.
0: We have to pay an APRA fee if you do that.
15: Do we?
0: I don't know.
15: Well, I'll talk to Brad. Mm. Because I'm just thinking that if we can squeeze in a couple more songs. Just a couple, one or two. Wouldn't it be nice to do it on a Tuesday and call it Tunesday?
0: I like it very much. Well done, mate. I'll be listening.
15: Thank you, mate. I don't know.
0: Well done, Todd.
15: Don't be downhearted.
0: Don't be downhearted. Todd Johnston, he will be with you after midday today. Mick Collis will join us shortly. Wowie, do you want to hear Anthony Albanese on 6PR? I'm a yes. I'm one of the 35 yeses out of respect to the office, the position and our listeners. The no's in the Games World yes no poll today, gamesworld.com.au is 313.

0: Yeah, 313. Thanks for being part of it today. As I've mentioned a few times this year, the biggest ever response we've had over sort of a 2-3 day period on the Games World Yes No was, should Dennis Cometti and the family be afforded a state memorial or a funeral? That was over 10,000. But I'll tell you what, we're pushing up towards the 1,000 mark now. Mick Collis will join us on the show in just a moment. Thinking about the yes no question today. Yes, says Pete. Pete, thank you. Darren says, my answer is no about talking to Albo. Just don't believe what he says anymore. It's sad but true. Damn. Kathy says, I don't want to hear Albo. He never answered the question. And a little reference to a former Drive presenter there. Thanks for... And Vic says, how can you mention Oasis in the same sentence as In Excess, Oils and Chisel? Just in reference to the fact they don't move much, Vic. I think... We'll come back. I'm not sure what you mean, Vic. We'll come back 14 minutes past 11. M. Collis next.
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0: 18 minutes past 11. Thanks for your company today. Thanks for listening in. We are going to talk to Mick Collis in just a moment. Just Mick's out of the state at the moment, so we'll just hook him up on the phone in a sec. The correspondence continues to flood in on this question. The Games World yes, no question today. Do you want to hear Albo on 6PR? The yes of 35. I'm one of those yeses, but that's because of the job that I do. And the no's of 314. Patricia says definitely no, Simon. Lost the little credibility he had. Thanks, Patricia. And Sam from St. James. Hello, Sammy. No, get Pauline on instead. Mia says no, thanks. Morning, Simon. Albo, no, thanks. Roger says I don't appreciate the PM constantly lying. He's just untruthful. He is over and out, says Phil. So yeah, the you know, I did expect the, you know, and I'm well aware that a lot of our listeners don't, PM's not their favourite person or their favourite politician, but I didn't think we'd be swamped as we are. Interesting. Interesting that if we did have him on, a lot of you wouldn't listen. 133-882 is the phone number. It's time to do this.
11: And now a man who believes astronaut is a term that should only be used by people who have undertaken space travel, Mick Collis.
0: G'day, Mick.
12: Hello, Simon. How are you going?
0: Good. That's true, isn't it?
12: Yeah, I'm just looking at there's a scissor lift which has been coming towards me for the last minute, and I've been thinking, I hope that doesn't keep coming. But it keeps coming towards me and it's incredibly noisy. So I'm running away at the moment from a scissor lift chasing me.
0: That's a first, isn't it? Nice to chat to you today, Mick. Plenty to talk about today. 133-882. I did get you a gift on the weekend and I've just sent you a little photograph of it, just given you're not in the studio. Oh, there's the scissor lift. Thanks, everyone. Yeah.
12: So he's going away now. He's moving away. The scissor lift is backing away. I've never ever in all my life had a scissor lift coming towards me. But there you go. It happened right now.
0: Do you know the little present I've got? It's a little car, a corgi toy. Do you know what it is?
12: It looked like a little ute.
0: Mm. Yeah.
12: And it looked like the Daktari. Do you remember the show Daktari?
0: Oh, you got it in one.
12: Is that what it is?
0: Yeah, it's the Daktari Land Rover.
12: There you go.
0: I didn't think you'd know. This is not a setup, folks. And here's the theme song. Here it is. Daktari, Mick, you got it.
12: Daktari. Because how old's that? When was that around?
0: 60s, I reckon. Late 60s, early 70s, maybe.
12: Because I watched it as a kid.
0: Mm.
12: So I reckon I thought it would have been 70s. Late 70s.
0: Okay, maybe it was. Daktari, there's the sort of the chorus. Push that up a bit. Can you remember the characters in it? Mick is set in Africa.
12: I don't remember anything about it except the name and the ute.
0: Yeah. It had a chimpanzee in it.
12: Oh, did it? What was his name?
0: Judy.
12: Yeah, no, I can't remember that. And I thought the ute was black and white.
0: Yeah, the one I got you is green.
12: Yeah, green and black, but I thought it was black and white. That's why I wouldn't have thought that was the Daktari ute.
0: Yeah,
12: because I
0: bought it in York.

0: Are you single-handedly keeping the small model car industry alive at the moment?
1: Yes.
0: Well, I do like Hyundai i30 last week, and now a Dactari this week.
1: I do like a weird collectible, no doubt about it. 133-882 is the phone number. I want to run this past you, Mick. Rob Beaver, Robbie has been working with us the last couple of days, and he has a new car, and it has a heated steering wheel.
0: Yes.
1: And he started using it. And he's not.
0: That's, yeah. He shouldn't be happy with that.
1: He's not proud of it.
0: No. He shouldn't be proud of that.
1: No.
0: Is he really using?
1: Yeah.
0: How old's Robbie? He's a young man.
1: He used it this morning. It was only 9 degrees.
0: We had, in the Kluger, we had heated seats in the Kluger. I don't know why in Perth we need heated seats, but but when we first got it, it was a novelty, and I have to admit that I did turn the heated seats on, and they're pretty nice. They are pretty nice.
1: Oh, electric bum warmers are fantastic.
0: Yeah, they're pretty nice. Yeah. It is pretty nice, but a heated steering wheel covers a little bit too much.
1: So I've got a question for you and for the listeners, Mick. We're chasing this from our listeners today.
2: Mick and Simon's top 3 to 5 things they do that they're not particularly proud of.
1: Thank you, John. Have you got any of those? Oh, I've got a few.
0: Well, it's hard to know, because if you're saying you're not proud of something, you're admitting that you do something that you're not happy with yourself for doing.
1: Correct.
0: So a lot of the things that you do, that you've just got to put that to the side and just get on with it. Because some people, Simon, I don't, but some people might say that me walking past someone's leftovers that's outside their room from room service and grabbing something from that, I shouldn't be proud of. But sometimes if you're hungry, Simon, you've got to do those things.
1: Yeah. Yeah, I don't think you should be proud of that. It's not for me to say. So, listeners, if you've got something you're not really proud of, let us know. I don't really like fruit, Mick.
0: Really?
1: Yeah, I'm not proud of that. I know how good it is for you, and, you know, people are always offering me nice fruit and fruit salad, you know, nice fruit for breakfast.
0: You strike me as a fruit guy.
1: Yeah, I don't really like it, fruit.
0: Because you triathletes, you know, you love your fruit. You have your bananas, and then when you finish, you have your watermelon. But you don't like fruit.
1: To put your heart rate monitor on.
0: Yeah, exactly. That's right.
1: No, I don't like fruit. I like veggies. But I'm not really proud of that.
0: No, I think you need to be better than that, Simon. My kids don't particularly like fruit or vegetables. If we buy biscuits, we put the biscuits in the vegetable crisper in the fridge. Because we know they'll never look for them. They'll never find them.
1: Now, what is the main animal character in Dactari? Gordon thinks he knows. G'day, Gordon.
3: G'day, Simon. G'day, Mick. I'm pretty sure from what I remember as a kid, it was an elephant.
1: You know, I think you're right saying that, Gordon, because there's an elephant in the intro. You see an elephant's got a bandage around his head.
3: Yeah. Because
1: it was at an animal hospital, wasn't it? Dactari. But I don't know that was a main character, though, Gordon. What, Mick, do you remember?
0: The elephant, because I thought it was a rhinoceros.
1: It might have been. Maybe there were different versions of Dactari.
0: What even was it?
1: It was an animal hospital, yeah. Surprisingly, had a pretty girl in it and a handsome bloke. They were the animal doctors. Aaron Moran was in it as well. Gordon, thank you. There is an elephant in the opening sequence, but I think Rob might have it. G'day, Rob.
4: Yeah, g'day, Simon. It's Clarence, the cross-eyed lion.
1: Ooh, yeah.
4: And they used to put these images on there that Clarence saw two of everything.
0: That's funny. Go on.
4: I've just pulled in to get some diesel, so I better get out of the car in a sec. But, Simon, so I just wanted to share that with you. And the difference between you and our illustrious federal leader is that you're obviously listening to your voters being the listeners, and he's not. Well, I'll leave you with that thought.
1: Yeah, thanks, Rob. Cheers. And that's right. It was Clarence the cross-eyed lion, and it did have double vision, which was...
0: Because, I say, Simon, you talk about things you're not proud of.
1: Mm.
0: We went to college with a girl who had what we used to call punter's eyes, one each way, and we used to call her Clarence.
1: Oh,

0: and I'm not proud of that.
1: Pumped his eyes one each way. I'm not proud of laughing at that. Yeah, that's good, Mick. Folks, ring in if there's something you do that you're not proud of. It's just Mick and I'd love to hear from you today. So, mine, I don't really like fruit. I went out. I'm not proud of this, Mick. I went out with a girl who knew the words to this part of a song. I went out with her for a while. Have a listen.
2: Hey, you know what paradise is? It's a lie. Fantasy we create about people and places as we'd like them to be.
1: She knew the words to that, Mick. So, you know.
0: What is it? What even is it?
1: It's I've Been to Paradise by Charlene is the song. And there was a spoken bit where she talks about, you know, horrible spoken. Here it is. So as if the song isn't bad enough, it's got a spoken bit in the middle. And this girl, she knew the spoken bit. And she would speak it out loud.
0: How long did you go out with her for?
1: Wasn't long after I heard her do that, that we didn't go out anymore.
0: Yeah, good. So you redeemed yourself, is what you're saying.
1: Yeah.
0: That's not good.
1: Yeah, I wasn't proud of myself, though. Well, no. If you'd like to ring Mick Collison, something maybe you do that you're not proud of, 133-882. Jimmy's phoned in. Hi, Jimmy. Simon and Mick, how are you?
3: G'day, fellas. There, I'm all right. I do have a bit of a guilty pleasure that I feel guilty when I'm watching it. And especially after when I watch maths.
1: Oof. I think, look, Ari, you might have a sympathetic hearing in Mick in this one, because he likes a bit of weird reality TV as well. Mick, what do you think of Jimmy's confession?
0: First I thought he said MASH, as in the Mobile Army Service Hospital. I thought that's no problem with that. But maths, yeah, I don't think you shouldn't even get to the stage where what's the word that we're talking about that we're
1: not proud of?
0: Proud of?
1: Mm.
0: You shouldn't even get to the stage where you watch it to be not proud of. That's beyond not proud. I just find it mind boggling that anyone.
1: Jimmy, thanks for listening. Thanks for having the guts to ring in today.
0: You've been that's a bit ballsy.
1: Yeah, it is ballsy. Hey, but then what's the weird one you like? That you and Shaz watch, the island one. Is it an island one or a farmer one?
0: I don't watch Love Island. Sharon tends to watch that. I don't watch that. The one that we watch, Survivor.
1: Survivor's
0: good.
1: Yeah.
0: And I also like that SAS series as well.
1: But you also like Porky's 1, 2, and 3.
0: Yeah. And Animal House.
1: If you're not, something Mick's not proud of. Mick, we have played, we've only played this once. You did a voice thing for me, last week, which we took a line from Dumb and Dumber and we did a Mick Collis version of it. And it's been really well received. This one, Nick has said, can you please get Mick to do the famous Dumb and Dumber line again for the road? We can, Nick. Here it is.
4: We've got no food. We've got no jobs. Our pets' heads are falling off.
1: I like that, Mick. It's nice and understated. It's very Mick Collis.
0: Because when have you been playing that?
1: We deployed at random times, Mick.
0: Well, that's good to know.
1: As you were once want to say to me, honestly, this show.
0: Yeah.
1: The tradition continues. I have a question for you. Mick, you know, on Reed Highway, if you're heading east on the right hand side after Erindale Road is the Brown's Dairy.
0: Yes.
1: Yep. You would have seen it. Our listeners would have seen it. How much milk do you reckon those big silos hold? And here's one for our listeners. When you milk a cow, Mick, how much milk do you get out of one milking session?
0: Of cow? Yeah. That's a two-part question.
1: It is. So how much? You can answer it in a couple of ways, and I've had to look this up, so I'm springing it on you a little bit. How much milk is in one of those silos? How much milk do you get in one of those big Brown's trucks, the big silver ones that are like fuel tankers?
0: Yeah.
1: Love to hear from you today. 133-882. And I'm assuming, not you and I are not farmers, we've established that previously. I'm assuming cows are automatically milked, or there's automation that milks them. So you don't sit on that little stool with a bucket.
0: Yeah, now I think it's all certainly automated. And also, how does the machine know when the cow's finished?
1: Mm-hmm. Yep.
0: Because if you're a human and you're doing it, obviously you can see or nothing more's coming out. But how does the machine know to stop doing that to the cow?
1: Doing that to the cow. Someone will know. Hey, someone will definitely know. That's the beauty of this segment. We never look things up. We'd love to hear from you. Our cow is milked automatically these days. And how much milk is in one of those silos? Because that's a lot of cows, I reckon, Mick.
0: That's a lot of cows, isn't it?
1: Yep. I got some of the metrics around the trucks. I know how much milk goes in one of those trucks, which may surprise you. And I'll come back after this and let you know. 133-882. Got a couple of questions from Mick and I to answer. And if you've got something that you're not particularly proud of, Mick's not proud that he eats people's room service food outside their rooms. I don't eat fruit.
0: Not all the time. Just if I'm hungry.
1: I don't eat fruit, and I went out with a girl who knew the words to I've Been to Paradise. I'm not proud of that. That was a long time ago as well. Thanks, Mick. We'll come back in just a moment. The Games World yes no poll. Do you want to hear Albo on 6PR? The yes of 36, the no's 325. Crikey. Back in a sec.
5: The grey soul, the tendons and all the stuff, even the gut. The intestines, the whole lot.
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7: Getting reports of traffic signals are blacked out. Kwinana Freeway and Russell Road in Auburn Grove. Slow down and give way to your right there. Also reports of a truck breakdown. Russell Road westbound at Kwinana Freeway in Hammond Park. The left lane is fully blocked, although no major traffic delays. All majors moving well. Nothing to report on the Mitchell, Kwinana or Graham Farm. Freeways. I'm Seb Clark on Perth's traffic leader, 6PR.
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1: Yeah, thanks for listening in today. Mick Collis is on point today. I bought him a little prezi from a collectible shop in York. It's the Daktari Land Rover, and Mick picked it in one, which is very good. So we're talking a little bit about that. Apparently Daktari means doctor in Swahili, Mick.
0: Ah, there you go. Mm. That makes sense.
1: Yeah.
0: How did you find that out?
1: Chris from Hilbert.
0: Wow. See, our listeners, I tell you what.
1: Yeah, Chris from Hilbert.
0: Do you know where
1: Would you know where Hilbert is?
0: No.
1: No, I don't think I do either. Sounds like it's southeast, doesn't it?
0: Hilbert.
1: Sounds like it's southeast. Just things you're not really proud. Yeah, go on.
0: Have you ever watched? There's a show on TV where they pick. You got to try and guess the money that's in a suitcase.
1: Mm-hmm.
0: Deal or No Deal, I think it's called.
1: Mm-hmm.
0: And the people, the contestants say, "Oh, what do you think you've got behind your number?" And they go, "Oh, I think I've got $1,000." They've got no idea what they've got, but the people listen to them thinking, "Oh, if you think you've got $1,000, I don't do it." That's like you saying you think how Hibbert. Hilbert's down south. Like, there is no reasoning or no sense.
1: I wonder where you were going with that. These things you're not proud of. Peters from Belmont says, "Hi, guys, I'm not proud of stealing. 35 years ago, I stole a pie off someone's car dashboard at the beach. couldn't help it. I was walking past the car, the windows down, and I was hungry. We're here for your confessions. David says, I'm not proud of the fact that I've followed Parramatta since 1983.
0: Oh, nothing wrong with that.
1: Ashley says, I'm not proud. I don't like painting. Make sure I do a crappy job so I don't get asked again. Not proud of that.
0: Yeah, that's good.
1: Says Ashley. 133.
0: I went to, was that David that said about Parramatta?
1: Yes.
0: From Parramatta. So there was a guy called Michael Cronin, and he played for Parramatta. He's from Gerringong. And as a young kid, I knew that Mick Cronin owned a pub at Gerringong. And this is when there was rugby league, basically amateur. So he used to own the pub at Gerringong, used to drive up to Parramatta, play for Parramatta and for Australia for a long time. Mm. Last weekend, I was in Gerringong, and I went to Mick Cronin's pub. He still owns the same pub.
1: Really?
0: In Gerringong. Yep.
1: Oh, that's great.
0: So he's had that pub. Well, that was the 70s that he was playing for Parramatta and owned the pub. Mm. And it's now, so that's at least 50 years he's had this pub. I think it was his old man's pub. And let me tell you, it is the most underwhelming pub that you could possibly walk into. I was expecting all sorts of memorabilia and stuff. He's got a few old photos of Parramatta in their glory years, but it's the same old 1970s brown tiles. It's very fun. It's a time capsule.
1: Yeah, I think, Carl Langland used to own a pub, didn't he, with Peter Wilson. Used to own the Wembley.
0: Did he?
1: I think Elliot Yeo owns the Broken Hill, I think, from memory. Billy Walker, Billy Walker was in Tough Bastards, wasn't he? Your book, Australia's Toughest People.
0: No. Who's Billy Walker?
1: Billy Walker's a Sandover medalist here in WA. He played in the 50s and 60s. He's just sold the Odin. We've got a couple of people phoned in about cows, Mick. How many litres do you reckon you get in one of those big trucks? You have a guess?
0: In the truck, I'd say 100,000 litres.
1: That is 100% correct.
0: No way.
1: Yes.
0: Are you serious?
1: Did you look it up? In the break?
0: No, because I was thinking the average backyard pool is about 50,000 litres, and I thought those things are about double those, so I picked 100,000. So that's right. That's pretty good, isn't it?
1: That's very good by you. That's the most impressive thing you've done on radio in 20 years.
0: It really is. It's surprising me. I'd also want to know that, you know, the big towers?
1: Yes.
0: That's the one. So I reckon I'm trying to work out. I reckon those towers are about four times the size of a tanker, so I'm going to say 400,000 litres for the towers.
1: You've been very good so far. You got the Daktari Jeep, and you also got this, so you're on fire. Lisa from Allenbrook, hello.
15: Morning, Simon. Morning, Mick. Mick, I hope your lovely wife, Shaz, is going well.
0: I'm sure she is.
15: Simon and Mick, Google tells me that a truck actually holds between 15,000 to 43,000 litres. And that's depending on the truck's configuration and also on the local heavy vehicle weight. Mm-hmm. And a cow, you can get between 16 to 30 litres per day from a cow.
1: How much? 16 to 30?
15: 16 to 30, yep.
1: Yeah, litres. Okay.
0: Litres.
1: And how does the machine know when the cow's had enough, Lisa?
15: I don't know, Simon. I used to go to a dairy farm when I was a kid, back in those days, but I really can't remember.
1: Yeah.
15: So I tell you what, Simon, if you ever get to be able to milk a goat, it's really fun. It's so much fun milking a goat.
1: Okay.
15: It really is.
1: Are you proud of the fact that you've milked a goat, Lisa?
15: Yes, Simon. When we were kids, we had to milk our goats at home because there was a family in our hometown in Norseman. Their little bloke suffered very bad eczema.
1: Oh, yeah.
15: And the goat's milk cleared his eczema up.
1: Yeah, right. Okay.
15: So we were just so happy to be able to help that little man out with his eczema. So, yes.
1: You are proud.
15: We didn't like doing it, but that was but it was fun though because we used to squirt it everywhere except in the bucket.
1: Yeah,
15: until we got caught
1: right.
15: out.
1: And, yeah, 16 to 30 litres from a cow per sitting. Thank you, Lisa. Always nice to hear from you. So, Mick, I did look it up, and the 100,000 figure you guessed at and got correct—that's on the Browns website today. Those big silver fuel tanker-looking things with full of milk.
0: 100,000. Yeah.
1: 100,000. So, doing
0: that's
1: the maths, that's a lot of cows, isn't it?
0: It is a lot of cows. Have you ever had goat's milk?
1: No, I think you can buy it in the pharmacy, can't you?
0: Would you?
1: No. I'm very busy, Mick. I've got a lot of worries.
0: I'm with you.
1: It's got a lot to think about.
0: If that fixed that kid's eczema, But did they rub it on him, or did he drink it?
1: I don't know. I mean, I'll take Lisa at her word, all right?
0: These are the questions we need to find out.
1: Did you, goat's milk, do you rub it on you? So 16 to 30 litres per cow, 100,000 litres in one of those big brown fuel trucks, the new ones, the nice silver ones. G'day, Peter.
16: Hey, good morning, Simon. G'day, Mick. Listen,
0: hello,
16: just
0: Peter.
16: Briefly, g'day, Mick. The question was posed as how does the machine know when the cow has finished its supply of milk? I'd be thinking that's a cow of a question.
1: This show. Thanks, Peter. I wanted more from Peter there.
0: I thought he was going to give us an answer.
1: Yeah. G'day, Fred.
17: Yeah, g'day. How are you going? good response. Yeah, look, I grew up on dairy farms a long time ago, there's a little glass bowl that you can see where the milk going through the vacuum process. So usually when that's finished, you know, when you can't see any milk, that's when you know that there's it's finished, time to take the cups off the teats. So,
1: yeah, okay.
17: Do you understand?
1: Yeah.
17: That's how you know.
1: Yeah. So there's a little gauge somewhere that shows when it's when the flow stops.
17: It's like, yeah, there's an like a little glass inspection, I suppose, in where it's in line of all the milk going back to the vat,
1: mm-hmm.
17: and when you see there's no milk going through there, you know the cow's finished milking for that morning or afternoon.
1: Yeah.
17: Yeah.
1: Good on you, Fred. Thanks for letting us know. Are you from a dairy farming family?
17: I grew up on dairy farm. We never had one. We were out in the country. I used to help the farmers out. So down Brunswick Way, all that area.
1: Yeah, okay.
17: So, yeah.
1: Good on you, Fred. Nice to hear from you today. Thank you, mate. Just going back, a lot of people are saying no, they don't carry 100,000 litres via text, Mick. And I'm just looking up on brownsdairy.com.au. Fresh WA milk is delivered to Browns Dairy in 100,000 litre tankers several times a day. So according to the website, they are 100,000.
0: Unless that says that's delivered to Browns Dairy in 100,000 litre tanks, maybe the ones that we see out on the road are smaller.
1: Yeah, maybe. Unless they're like B trains, like doubles.
0: Could be a double. Yeah, could be a double.
1: Anyway, that's what it says on their website. I'm happy to be corrected. Jane says, when the cow gets sucked into the milking machine, that's when it's finished.
0: Oh. You know when you talk about things you're not proud of? I was just not proud then listening because I didn't realise, but obviously they do, but with those automatic milking things, humans have got to attach them.
1: Mm.
0: So I'm not proud that I was initially thought that the cows just kind of walked in and those things went on automatically. But then as that bloke was thinking, Ted was saying that they there's a little glass thing they can see. So obviously they've got to be put on and put off by humans.
1: Sometimes I'm not proud that you and I are friends. 1-3-8-82. Brendan says, if you play Unchained Melody while you're milking a cow, once the song finishes and the cow's had enough, says Brendan. Well, thank you, Brendan. G'day, Shirley.
18: Hi. My son, as a baby, had eczema.
1: Yep.
18: And we had to get goat's milk and we had to go to a farm to buy it because you couldn't get it anywhere else.
1: Mm-hmm.
18: And we'd have to boil it. But you don't rub it on yourself. But now you can buy goat's milk in Coles, Farmers, Coles, Woolworths, whatever. But it worked.
1: And did he drink it?
18: Yes. But we had to boil it first in those days. Mm. And cool it, and then it helped with his eczema a lot.
1: Yeah, okay. Thanks, Shirley. Good on you. Thank you very much.
0: Okay. I wonder what the chemical thing is that makes goat's milk fix eczema.
1: Don't know.
0: Who discovered it? Who first, with eczema, drank goat's milk? And realised
1: as is often the case with Mick, he likes to know whose idea was that? Who started that?
0: Yeah, don't you think?
1: Michael, you reckon the Brown website's wrong?
19: Yeah, look, I just want to acknowledge that often when I am listening to you two, I get off the... When I've completed listening to it, I don't know whether I've become smarter or dumber, which is... I'm still trying to work that out. Yes, the Browns website... great show, guys. The Browns website, I don't know exactly what they're talking about with 100,000 litres. That's over 100 tonnes.
1: Yep.
19: Now, unless it's a triple road train, which you would only see in roads like up north on the mines and well north of Perth, you would not get a truck to carry 100 tonnes plus of milk. So not quite correct, but you're on the right track, and I'll continue to try and work out whether you guys make me smarter or dumber.
1: Thanks, Michael. We Mick and I feel the same way. We'll come back in just a second. Just reading verbatim off the website. I think I'm reading that correctly, and I've got my glasses on. We'll come back in just a sec. Mick, stay there, Mick, if you will. We'll come back in just a moment. It's 11 and a half minutes to 12 o'clock. Mick Collis is with me on this Tuesday morning.
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21: 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I'm Matt Burney, and I'm joined now by the Executive Chairman of Flagship Minerals, Paul Locke. Hi, Paul.
22: G'day, Matt.
21: Okay, so Flagship Minerals is a gold and copper explorer developing the Isidora Gold Project in Chile's very rich Maricunga Belt, a district already carrying some serious gold company footprints. Isidora, formerly known as Pantanillo, sits east of Copiapo and has been added to historically by really big names like Anglo American and Kinross. Flagship recently tabled a serious maiden gold resource at Isidora, and it's game on now. Before we get into that resource, where exactly is Isidora? What's the region like generally around it for gold discoveries?
22: Isidora sits in the Maricunga Gold Belt on the border of Chile and Argentina. There's over 65 million ounces of gold in resource there, spread between about six or seven projects. And just to the south of us, we've got Kinross's Maricunga with 10 million ounces, Barrick Newmont's North Alberto with 27 million ounces, 12 k's north of Vulcan, owned by Tiernan, with 11 million ounces, and about 20 k's north, Lobo Marte, with about 10 million ounces. So this is a really rich belt of gold projects.
21: All right, so hit me with the maiden resource numbers, tonnes, grade and ounces.
22: So we've got 115.2 million tonnes at 0.56 grams a tonne gold for 2.1 million ounces all up, and 91% of this is at the measured and indicated status.
21: So how much money did you spend on drilling to get this resource out, and how many holes did you put down to produce it?
22: I think most of my peers will hate this answer, but we spent $0.
21: Okay, how'd you do that?
22: When we bought the project 12 months ago, it had a lot of drilling in it by Anglo and Kinross and some other explorers. It had a 2010 MRE with about 1 million ounces in it. So we recut the resource, lower cutoff grade, new economics, a little bit of work here and there, mainly desktop. And here we are with 2.1 million ounces.
21: So at face value, I was thinking the grade looks a bit skinny, but then I thought, is this a porphyry? Because it's a porphyry, the grade's probably okay. Firstly, is it a porphyry? And what's the mining plan here?
22: It is a gold porphyry, so it's 0.56 grams a tonne. In the world of porphyries, that's a really good grade. This is at surface, and this, at present, the current MRE has about 6 years of heat leachable product in it, and then we'd move into sulfides. But the game plan is now to do a bit of drilling, expand the resource, bring in more oxides, and build out that oxide heat leaching front end before we move in the sulfides.
21: So you've also got a Chinese group backing this story now by the name of Xinhai. Who are they, and how much skin do they have in the game now?
22: Xinhai has around 8% of the company. They invested after doing due diligence on the project. They're a mid-sized family-owned engineering, procurement and construction company, and they've done over 500 EPC contracts globally, including some in South America. So they bring a lot of experience in gold plants to the company.
21: How much money have they put in?
22: They invested $2.5 million all up.
21: Paul Locke from Flagship Minerals, thanks for joining me on Bulls and Bears. And remember, we're only here to give you information, not advice, which you should, of course, seek independently. I'm Matt Burney, and this is Bulls and Bears.
20: 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Until midday, this is Mornings with Simon Beaumont on Perth 6PR.
1: Thanks for listening in. It's 8.5 minutes to midday. We are about to hit the phones, aren't we, James? Mick Collis is with us. Mick, we're asking the question today about cows and milk. A lot of people are saying there's no way those Browns trucks could hold 100,000 litres, and they all make good sense. That would be probably too heavy for local roads. G'day, Phil.
23: Yeah.
1: We got you there, Phil.
24: Yes, you have, Simon.
2: most cows are milked on what they call rotaries now, which is like a big merry-go-round where the cows will walk in.
1: Yep.
2: A human suction cups to the cow, and then there's sensors in it that when she stops producing milk, it cuts the vacuum and they automatically come off by themselves.
1: Okay. And they're called rotaries, are they, Phil?
2: Now, a lot of mechanics.
1: Just lost. Phil, I'm very sorry, mate. Just your phone is dropping out there. So it sounds like there still is some human attachment there, Mick.
0: Yeah, so humans attach them, and then it's got a filter that realises there's no more milk coming out, and then they just drop off automatically.
1: Yeah, and a little sight meter as well uses very a manual clever. Backup. Yeah, it is, isn't it? G'day, Kylie.
3: Hey, Simon and Mick. How are you going?
1: Hello,
0: thank you.
3: My something I'm not very proud of, I cannot believe I'm going to say this on radio, actually was triggered by Mick's comment and yours about cows and milk. Context, I was born in the Pilbara, raised in mining. So talking about milking at work one day cows, and I didn't realise that a cow had to conceive before it produced milk. Hmm. I just thought cows were born making milk.
0: Hang on.
3: Makes sense.
0: Hang on.
3: They're mammals.
0: Hang on
3: but...
0: a sec. What's the rule?
3: So, a cow only starts, please Mick, be on my page here, a cow only starts to produce milk after it's conceived, a baby cow, a mummy cow, obviously after it's conceived, a baby cow. I thought female cows were just born making milk, but of course they're mammals, so it makes sense. Simon's just, I can almost picture your face, even though I can't.
1: I'm in no position to judge milk on judge Mick on his or you Kylie on your your livestock knowledge. Thank you, Kylie. He's not proud of that. Hey Mick, just stay there for a minute. We want to give away some cash if we can, Mick. We're gonna ring someone now to try and give away some money. Thanks to Auto Masters. Phil from Cullamunda, pick up, mate. Here we go.
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1: All right, let's give Phil a ring. Early in the show, we gave the dollar amount of fuel in the tank. We're about to call Phil. It's Todd, isn't it?
23: Yep.
1: It's Todd from Cloverdale.
24: Your name and reason for calling. I'll see if this person is available.
1: Oh, Todd from Cloverdale. I've never heard that message before. I don't think Todd's not picking up. So jackpots again, Mick. So the amount we brekkie with 1300, Mick. We've gone to put 350 on that, 1650. So jackpots again into Todd's show now. 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Mick, thank you. Lots of correspondence today. Patricia says the best segment on radio, which means that Patricia needs to get out of the house a bit more, I think.
0: Yeah. Two things I've got out of that last bit, Simon. Mm. One, that guy's voice message. So is he basically screening calls? Because it said leave your voice, leave your name, and then he'll call you back if he...
1: Yeah.
0: If he basically
1: feels like it.
0: And then that the lady about the cows. So every cow that gives milk is pregnant,
1: or had a baby, isn't it? Or pregnant or having a baby?
0: Yeah, I don't know. What is it?
1: I think that would be unless there's some sort of hormonal way of making cows produce milk. But that's what happens with other mammals, isn't it?
0: Because then that's a lot of cows that are being born. Because you think how many cows are being milked every day.
1: Mm.
0: That just seems like a lot of new cows.
1: It does. It makes me think that we've got a bit to worry about. It makes me think this.
25: We've got no food. We've got no jobs. Our pets' heads are falling off.
1: Hey, Mickey.
0: Pregnant cows.
1: Milk thing went much, much better than I thought it possibly could have. Thanks, Mick. See you when I see you. And thank you for today. Well done, mate.
0: My pleasure. I'll see you next week.
1: See you. Mick Collis, we're lucky to have him. It is 3.5 minutes to midday.
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1: 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Do you want to hear Albo on 6PR? The yes are 39, I'm one of them. So there's 38 people agree with me. The no's are 463. The Facebook numbers are still rising, so we'll keep that in mind, listeners. Thanks for voting with your fingers and calls and feet today. 133-882. Cows do have to be pregnant to provide milk. A lot of our correspondents are saying. Thanks for listening in today. Call of the day today is Kylie. Thanks, Kylie. Something she's not proud of. Kylie, when you're next up from Offspring, go to the Grosvenor and you can spend your $100 there. Thanks for listening in. Up next is the long lunch. And remember, if it all gets a little bit tricky today, you have this option.
28: Get to the chopper!
1: Get to the chopper if you need to. Thanks for listening in. Todd is up next. JB from 3 o'clock. Back tomorrow at 9. 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
29: 23 degrees at midday. Good afternoon, I'm John Nicholls. The federal budget backlash continues, with small business owners critical of the changes, as Michael Packey reports.
30: Small business owners are mocking the Albanese government's changes to capital gains tax, negative gearing and family trusts. From July next year, the 50% CGT discount will no longer apply. Instead, it'll be linked to inflation with a minimum 30% tax rate. Some former Labor advisers and the opposition argue the changes will stifle investment, damage the economy and productivity. Liberal leader Angus Taylor says the government must take responsibility for the mess it's created.
31: This is, I think, a disaster for small business in this country.
30: Prime Minister Anthony Albanese maintains the changes will help make the tax system fairer for all Australians.
32: As all of our arrangements are out there for all to see.
30: The government says it'll consult with various stakeholders before legislation is introduced next month. Michael Packey reporting.
29: The Acting Police Commissioner is defending police numbers in regional WA as concerns mount over the impact courthouse closures could have on remote communities. More than 20 courthouses are set to suspend criminal sittings from next month because of a shortage of court security staff. Acting Commissioner Kylie Whiteley says police are continuing to support the Department of Justice where possible, but community emergency calls will always remain the priority.
6: Of course, our priority is the response to the community for calls for help. So if we are getting 000 calls or requiring police response, we would prioritise that over and above anything in relation to court security and or custody management.
29: Shelter WA says the ratio of long-term to short-term rentals is not sustainable. There were 10,400 short-term rentals, such as Airbnbs, around the state recently, compared with 3,700 long-term rental accommodation spots. Chief Executive Kath Snell has told Simon Beaumont many tourist towns have an imbalance that needs to be addressed.
9: We need to try and level the playing field a little bit with some recommendations to government so that we can try and make long-term rental just as appealing as short-term rental for landlords. And we can bring some of those homes back across so that people have actually got somewhere to live, not just go on holiday.
29: The government in the Democratic Republic of Congo has sharply increased the number of deaths linked to the current Ebola outbreak in the country's east. 118 people have died and cases are now being reported over a wider area. Australian Red Cross Lifeblood is urgently calling for 1,000 type A and type O blood donations in WA in the next week. People who don't know their blood type are also encouraged to donate because while types A and O are in short supply, all kinds are needed. Hospitals rely on donations for cancer treatments, surgery, trauma care and childbirth. In finance, the All Ords is up 83 at 8,819, and the dollar has risen in the past 24 hours to 71.4 US cents and 12,700 rupiah.
10: 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Perth 6PR.
29: Fremantle have announced midfielder Matthew Johnson will stay at Wallalup until at least the end of 2030. The 23-year-old has signed a 4-year contract extension to stay in purple. Hawthorn coach Sam Mitchell says he's happy they have a tight turnaround after last weekend's loss to Melbourne. The Hawks are preparing to take on the Goonna Crows in Launceston on Thursday. Mitchell says last weekend's game was hard to stomach.
12: I know the players feel the same, so I'm really looking forward to, you know, getting down to Tassie and, you know, getting back out there straight away to show who we are as a side. And I think we know what we're going to come up against with Adelaide. They're a really consistent side, really well drilled, well coached, and we're going to have to play our best footy.
29: And the AFL has announced that Hawthorn is being kicked out of Tasmania. The Hawks will have to make the transition out of playing home matches in Tasmania by the end of 2027 before the entry of the Devils the following year. That's the latest news and sport.
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14: Got a truck breakdown. Russell Road westbound at Kwinana Freeway in Hammond Park. The left-hand lane is blocked. No traffic delays. Just keep it in mind if you're heading that way. In fact, looking good on the Mitchell Kwinana Graham Farmer Northbridge Tunnel. No delays, Reed Row or Tonkin in the CBD. Metro-wise, though, Wanneroo Road northbound at Jacaranda, thank you, Tongue, drive in Wanneroo slow this afternoon. I'm Bruce Welsh on Perth's traffic leader, 6PR.
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29: 11 overnight, mostly sunny and 25 tomorrow. Thursday, a shower or two and 23, then mostly sunny with 20 degrees on Friday and Saturday. Right now it's 24 degrees. 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
7: Until 3, you're listening to The Long Lunch with Todd Johnston on Perth's 6PR. Hey,
17: nothing too serious today, and it is lunchtime. Lunchtime, he says with a huge smile on his face, knowing that there's a ham and salad roll waiting very patiently while I get the opportunity to dive in. And if you are diving into lunch, sitting somewhere quietly, maybe cruising from A to B, getting to your destination, looking forward to that pie and sauce or whatever you're sort of getting into, well, maybe the toasty at home. Good to have you with us. Thanks for joining us on the long lunch because we've just kicked off. James is in the studio. The Hurricane is ready to take your calls when you deliver. And, of course, it's always good to come in after Bowie's program. They set the benchmark so high. Isn't it amazing to think that the PM is in Perth and so many have publicly said on 6PR, don't really need to talk to him. Thanks very much. It's quite interesting, too, because I think, personally, I reckon, and I'm not big on this, I don't like the politics, you know me. I'm more about the playful side of life than the facts and figures. But I need to find out what the hell is going on, because politics just seems one-sided at the moment, and the opposition need to sort of grab a handful, because we need teeth in politics, and at the moment it's a bit limp. And I would like very much to be able to discuss a few things with those people. So, yes, you didn't want them on 6PR, but I want to find out what's going on. The only way to do that on many occasions is to go through social media that are skewed one way or the other. And then on the other side of the fence, you've got One Nation who was standing back going, we're doing okay. There's a lot of conversations happening here on 6PR, but we'll have to wait and see. Today's conversations will be a little bit different, I promise you. We are going to try. I'm going to do my best. I really am. Pumping Perth. 6PR's Pumping Perth. I would love you to be a part of it. The real key element in all of this is you've got to go to the win page at 6pr.com.au, register, and then listen to the program. So I'm going to give you the figure in a little while. It won't be too far away, so get pen and paper handy. And then later on in the show, I'm going to give you the chance to win it. We will ring you, but you've got to register. It's not an easy win, this one. It's not an easy win. It's an easy listen to, though, this show. We've got the vet coming up to say hello. We will talk in a little while to the Lifeblood PR and Media Manager at the Australian Red Cross. They've really put a bit of a shout-out. Big shout-out, too. And we're short of blood. Certain types. You heard that with John in the newsroom just a moment ago. And if you possibly could help out or have never done it before, we might find out a little bit about that later in the program. And as well as that, I am talking to a gentleman who is the acting CEO of Crohn's and Colitis Australia. Yes, it's an interesting conversation. Today is World IBD Day. Now, IBD is irritable bowel disease, not irritable bowel syndrome. You see, I thought they were the same. But I'm doing a bit of research and I'm finding out that it's not the same. And a lot of Aussies, West Aussies as well, really suffer from gut issues. So number one, later in the program, I'm going to see how many times I can say the word poo while talking to a CEO of the Crohn's and Colitis Australia. I want to find out more about that. I've got a couple of mates that have gut issues and I want to try and help them. But also on this day, let's help one another and see where we end up. Oh, you've got the chance to have naming rights on this program as well. 1-3-3-882 if you want to call through and give us a shout out and sort of say, Toddy, I think the studio should be called and we will name it on your behalf right the way through until 3 o'clock. It's 10 minutes after 12 at the moment. Studio one is, it's very quiet at the moment, but studio number two, our one, needs a name. 1-3-3-882 or let us know on the text line 0487 999 882. Lots of ways to win today. We've got the Long Lunch Live. We've got 6 PRs pumping Perth. And just remember, you've got to be in it to win it, because as they say, you win some and you lose some. You win some, you lose some. Now, I don't want you to win some and lose some. I want you to win a lot, because the jackpot is an absolute monster. So, dear God, if you haven't done it before, 6pr.com.au, get in there and register. We pick names at random. We call a number, and then all of a sudden, it's good. And you, as a 6PR listener, you are brilliant. You stick with us through thick and thin. Because you're still the same. Yes, you do. We're all still the same, working our way through this particular Tuesday, being May the 19th, heading for a maximum officially of 24 degrees, and we've just topped that well and truly. And today, not only is it Tuesday, May the 19th, but from this point forward, we will call Tuesday, Tunes Day. Yeah, we're going to squeeze a little bit more music into your Tuesday. And you never know, you might be able to choose the song. How good would that be? Yeah, Tunes Day. Monday's where we blow away the cobwebs. And then on Tuesday, we pick up the tunes and we see where we end up. And of course, we'll play a little bit more music today, I feel quite sure. And we'll also talk to our vet. Our vet is very important. Who let the dogs out? And we will also remind you that life is essential, because the lifeblood people, they need your help. And how important is life?
8: That's life.
11: That's life.
17: It's important.
8: That's what all the people say.
17: I'm telling you now. The other big thing for the day as well, as we get playful, working our way through this particular program. Yes. Yes, it is Tunes Day, Tuesday. We don't have a name for the studio at the moment, but at the same time, we like to launch something that we call the long play. This came about because on the weekend, I went out to a little local restaurant, which was absolutely cranking too, I've got to say. The food was awesome. I might tell you where it was later. Actually, no, I won't, because then I won't get a reservation. It was pumping. I haven't been there forever, and I went there, and I had what I like to say is an old school menu. It came from the old school menu. Do you know when you and I were younger and we used to go out to so-called, you know, places to have a bit of a feed, we would put up great quality old dishes like the one I had. Chili mussels. Oh, they were so good. They were so good. At the end of a good meal, you know you've got that you're not overfull, you're not underfull, it's just perfect. And I had chili mussels. And the reason why I picked them is I looked at the rest of the menu and it looked a bit sort of artsy-fartsy. And I thought, it's very creative, and you have to read the fine print to work out what's in it. Chili mussels, I know exactly what that is. And I'm thinking today, with your help, on 133882, or on the text 0487 999 882, you and I are going to set up a nostalgic long lunch menu. At the top of the menu, we will have probably entrees, then we'll have mains, and then desserts. In the mains, there will be chili mussels. What else should we put on the long lunch menu today? And this will be official. We will go back to our long lunch menu, and it's old school quality products. We're going to bring them all back. Bring them all back. Come on.
8: Baby, come back.
17: No, not baby. Food. I want food.
8: Baby, come back.
17: Well, we'll see how we go. You can join us on 133 882, or say good day on the text 0487 999 882. Again, interesting. So many people did not want to hear Mr. Albanese. Tony in North Perth is underlying that fact as well. And someone here, who's this one from? Robbie. Robbie said, Toddy, I reckon a good name for the studio, because the studio missed out. What about me? Moving pictures. The what about me? If we don't get anyone else in, Robbie, you're going to get the nod for sure. It was also very nice on the morning program to hear so many people rang and contacted the hardworking team. And Bowie acknowledged it. He played a full song. James Rain's birthday today. I just wonder, will everything be all right on this show today?
8: Bangs is the thongs,
17: what? things are going. We've only just started. Wait, hang on, James, just because it's your birthday, mate. Well, at the end of the day, if things aren't going perfectly right, I think you're in the right place to take a bit of a bump with us. We are with you through until 3 o'clock this afternoon. It's the long lunch. We're going to create the long lunch menu. We're also going to say happy birthday to James Rain, but we'll say it as James would be able to understand it. On behalf of all of us, we just want to say to James, sing down. How is that? Does that work for you? What? James, work with me. Back after this on 6PR.

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4: Stay close to 6pr. I am serious because we do have the 6pr pumping Perth not too far away. And as well as that, it's a massive jackpot. And we are playing games. Love this. The games, the long lunch menu. The opportunity for you to deliver a feast of food. And I've got some great suggestions coming in. The text message has taken off like a whirling dervish. It's unbelievable. But also Andrew is on line one and has a suggestion. G'day, mate.
9: G'day. Listen, you've actually missed out on one course, and I think it's the most special course of all the meals.
4: Okay, what was it?
9: It's a cocktail.
4: Ooh.
9: And my cocktail
4: is
9: a fluffy duck. The old Advocaat Vock. And the reason I say that, Oscar, is because on the day that I proposed to my girlfriend to marry me, she said yes, and we celebrated with one of those each. And we're about to celebrate our 40th wedding anniversary.
4: Wow.
9: So we're going to make one of those. But, yeah, you've got to have a fluffy duck.
4: Fluffy ducks. Do you know what? I haven't heard that, Andrew. I've got a huge smile on my face because a friend of mine used to woof into the old fluffy ducks on many occasions, and he slept rather well, Andrew.
9: Yeah. It's best made with vodka as well. And a little bit of... Yeah. Anyway, that's my vote for it.
4: I love it, mate. Thank you very much. We're adding a totally new selection to the Long Lunch live menu. We've got the entree, we've got the cocktail, the entree, the sweets, and the mains. I think that's it. That will be our selection. Thank you, Andrew. Pretty spectacular, folks. Come and play. 133-882. Still assessing naming rights too. You never know what it could be. Oh, I think it should be the Fluffy Duck Studio. Don't you? I think so. Can we have a round of applause for that, Jimmy? I think it should be.

0: Okay, listen, I'm gonna go and win this competition today.
1: Good.
0: Because I reckon for your and I'm being motivated because I'm gonna get you pumped, Todd. I want you motivated to that. Like this is a grand final.
1: Yes.
0: Right.
1: Right.
0: Entree. We're gonna add some, you know, some hors d'oeuvres, like, you know, finger to the dips type with biscuits and olives and calamari bits. Ooh. And as add to your chili mussels, we're going to add a seafood lasagna.
1: Ooh,
0: and for your dessert, we're going to have souffle or a pavlova.
1: Pav.
0: There's more for you to get you motivated.
1: Yep.
0: Your theme songs is going to start off with "I like to move it, move it." You like to move it.
1: Hang on.
0: Then when you've conquered the ratings, we're going to go, we're simply the best, better than all the rest.
1: Mate, if I eat all of that food, I reckon I'll be moving it for sure. Tony, I love your work. Hey, Tony's in Southern River. He's given us the Toonsday music selection when he likes to move it, plus also some quality food. I don't think I've heard the word souffle said for such a long time, mate. You're a legend, Tony. Thank you, mate. Muzza is in Beckenham. He has a suggestion for the long lunch menu. G'day, Muzz.
2: G'day, Tosta. How you going, buddy? All right?
1: Very good. I hope you're well.
2: Yeah, not too bad, mate. That's long, you know.
1: Good.
2: Let's go with a prawn cocktail, mate, with a pint of Great Northern Mid.
1: Now, a pint, did you say? Did you say a pint?
2: Yes.
1: Do you know, do they have Darwin Stubby still? He's gone. Oh, Muzz has dropped off the line. Oh, I'm devastated. Hey, can anyone answer the question? Do we still have the Darwin Stubbies around the place? By the way, thanks, Muzz. Thanks for being a part of the live radio show that we are and that we know and love. And it is live radio. I've got so many suggestions. The B&B studio. See, Airbnb doesn't do it for me because I'm very much aware that some people are trying to rent. And with regards to the numbers that were released earlier, it's quite amazing to think that short-term rentals, Airbnbs, yeah, all over the place. You know, literally all over the place. Long-term rentals for those people that need a roof over their head, pretty gnarly. Pretty gnarly indeed. Can I play something for you which incorporates a bit of Pumping Perth background audio? Are you ready, Jimmy? Fire it up.
3: CPR, fill my car.
1: Yes, fill your car. I tell you what, I'll fill up your bank balance too if you get lucky with this, because we want to help you with the cost of living. You tune in to 6PR's Pumping Perth and you are listening to us right here, right now. Thanks to Auto Masters. You can feel the difference, Auto Masters, mate, because we've filled the tank and it's a jackpot. The cash is just waiting for you. If you can remember the exact dollar amount, the money is yours. You get it wrong, it jackpots. A lot of people have just not been there. It's a tough one to ask because you've got to register. But let me first tell you the amount of money. I, not personally, am putting in $170 into the jackpot, which takes the total tank. You could fill up a semi almost. It's enormous. $1,820. Please remember that amount. Please remember that amount. Now, if you've registered at the 6PR win page, we might be calling you later in the show. And if you know the exact amount of money, the money is yours. And the easiest way to fill up your car, it's doing it with us, 6PR's Pumping Perth. But please, please, please, you've got to register. This is why it's a competition that's pretty hard to win. 6pr.com.au, you go and register there, keep your phone close and your radio on, and later on I would love you to say hello, and I'll say, hi, it's me from 6PR, do you know? And then you start screaming and yelling down the phone because you know the answer. I've only mentioned it once, so get it right. And it's all thanks to Automasters, because they are good people there. The top pick in Canstar's Blue Car Servicing Group survey for the most satisfied customers, and also the most satisfied competition winners too. 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I wish you the absolute best and I really want you to have great success. We'll take a short break on 6PR. When we come back, we'll look at some news. We will talk to our vet. This is going to be a busy day.

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2: Still dealing with that truck breakdown. Russell Road westbound to Kwinana Freeway in Hammond Park. The left-hand lane is blocked. The rest of it, though, the major's looking good. Mitchell, Kwinana, Graham Farmer and Northbridge Tunnel. Reed Row and Tonkin flowing with no delays in the CBD or the Metro. I'm Bruce Walsh in the Fluffy Duck Studio.
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1: On Perth 6PR, this is The Long Lunch with Todd Johnston.
11: It has just gone 1:30 and a man who knows his food and his news as well, John Nichols, joins us from the newsroom.
12: Thank you, Todd. Good afternoon. Shelter WA says the ratio of long-term to short-term rentals in the state is not sustainable. New figures show 10,400 short-term rentals, such as Airbnbs, are available around the state, compared with only 3,700 long-term rental accommodation properties. The federal government says it'll introduce legislation next month, covering its capital gains and negative gearing changes. Anthony Albanese says the combined measures will make the tax system fairer. The American president says he's holding off on a military strike on Iran because serious negotiations are underway. Donald Trump says he's instructed the military to be ready to strike if an acceptable deal isn't reached. The Dockers have announced midfielder Matthew Johnson will stay at Wallyalup until at least the end of 2030. The 23-year-old has signed a 4-year contract extension. 24 degrees at the moment, 11 overnight, mostly sunny, and 25 tomorrow. More news at 1.
11: John, before you leave, I just would like to say that we are having fun with the Long Lunch menu. And we're going back in time to classic food from a bygone era. And I just mentioned that you know your food. What would you put on the Long Lunch menu, John?
12: I don't think, if you're talking about throwback menus.
11: Throwback.
12: apricot chicken. Can't go past apricot chicken.
11: Round of applause for apricot chicken. Thank you, John.
12: Thank you very much.
11: This is why you're a man of knowledge. Thank you, sir.
12: Glad to help.
11: I love the apricot chicken. I haven't heard those two things put together for a long time. For a long time. I'm writing this one down. The long lunch menu, look, I don't think it will ever come to fruition, but if a restaurant ever went with the long lunch menu, would they open on the second night? That's my only question. That's my only question. Oh, this is really good fun. Chris is joining us from South Guildford. G'day, Chris.
0: Hey, Todd. How are you?
11: Oh, I'm all right, mate. What's going on up there?
0: Well, not much at the moment, but I reckon using some of the other suggestions, I reckon I've got a good idea for the whole menu.
11: The whole menu? Okay, so we've See, this is important because Andrew reminded us that we'd forgotten the cocktails, so we've now added that in. We've got the entrees, the sweets, the cocktails and the mains. What are you going for suggestion-wise, Chris?
0: Well, I didn't hear the entree, but my full menu suggestion would be start with the old school garlic bread.
11: Garlic bread. Ooh. Garlic bread. Yes. Keep garlic going. Bread. Yep.
0: And for your entree, either a chicken Caesar salad or a French onion soup. then the mussels, then the pavlova with a fluffy duck on the side.
11: Wow. The French onion soup with the chili mussels, then the pavlova. And then the fluffy duck on the side. How would your constitution be the following morning, Chris?
0: Well, pretty good, I reckon.
11: I reckon it would be just free-flowing, my friend.
0: Yeah, and hey, Todd, you know how you were talking about the Darwin stubbies?
11: Yeah.
0: I actually went on a cruise earlier this year, and it left out of Singapore, and they had the 750ml Foster's cans on there.
11: Wow. Wow, that's mate. I'm there's a part of me that's jealous, but there's also a part of me that knows I get a headache before I finish my first beer. Chris, thank you for calling us. You've made us all smile in here on a couple of different levels. This is really good. You can join us as Chris has just done on 133-882. You can also come and say good day on the texts. And I've just got so many. Michael said on the text, calm the fluffy ducks. No, it's the black ducks. That's the Swan District's. Well, maybe they should be called the fluffy ducks. No, please, let's not go there. Dave in Como said, happy Tuesday. And the PM can go and get, oh, that's interesting, Dave. Oh, I understand where you're coming from. Also, Mark suggested, Todd, go with the lunch menu. You've got to have some music. Well, of course, Mark, this is quite true. And Mark has suggested that if we're going to go with the long lunch menu, we should have a theme piece of music, which should be Weird Al. Don't you tell me you're full, just eat it. Excellent. Eat it. Thank you, Mark. We'll get yourself an egg and beat it. Speaking of eggs, birds and chickens. Speaking of chickens, little fluffy birds. Speaking of animals, which I wasn't, Dr. Gary Bilby. Let's say good day to Gary right now.
3: If I could walk with the animals, talk with the animals.

0: Rockin' Robin. See, these are all of the songs that I've put together that I could find with animals in them. Dr. Gary Bilby, our animal happiness vet, is joining us now. And have you had lunch, Gary?
1: I have not had lunch. I am actually just about to head off to see my daughter and have lunch.
0: Right. So, you know, you never know. You could end up with a prawn cocktail, a chocolate mousse. You might have a fluffy duck to drink. You might have seafood lasagna, a pavlova, a souffle. You might end up with some apricot chicken, a little bit of garlic bread to start, maybe a chicken Caesar salad or a French onion soup. Oh, what a beautiful lunch this is, Gary.
1: Sounding absolutely delicious.
0: Yeah, it's sounding very 80s.
1: Yeah, the prawn cocktail, and definitely up the top of my list, that's for sure.
0: Yeah, you don't see them anymore, do you? Do you remember how they used to present the prawn cocktail in a sort of like a champagne glass, and the tails would dangle over the side, dipping it into the sauce, which I think the sauce was just mayonnaise and tomato sauce, and they just whacked it together.
1: Thousand Island dressing, tomato sauce and mayonnaise.
0: That's great. How have you been?
1: I've been very good, thank you.
0: Mm. And
1: all
0: animals?
1: Good in animal happiness land.
0: I know. And animals, have they been, you know, doing the right thing? Have they been serving you well? Have you been looking after them?
1: Yes, indeed. We had an exciting moment a couple of days ago when a bat was brought in that had been found collapsed and near lifeless at Curtin University. And a little bit of warmth, and it came back to life. By crikey. My nurses got the surprise of their week as this little thing escaped me and fluttered around backwards and forwards in the hallway.
0: So, Gary, we obviously have bats here in the metropolitan area. I was not aware of that.
1: Indeed. Well, they are microbats. We don't have what's also called flying foxes or fruit bats.
0: Got it.
1: They're your mega bats, and they're, you know, maybe half the size of a cat sort of thing. Oh, no, a bit smaller than that. But, yeah, you know, they're a big critter that are very visible in the sky. And I'm not aware of any populations of them in the Swan Coastal Plain area. But we do have microbats, such as Gould's wattled bats and the chocolate wattled bat. And they're tiny, tiny little things. They're like 13 grams body weight.
0: Wow.
1: But they are living, breathing mammals. And they can fly like you wouldn't believe.
0: And do they live in the tree canopy or caves, or do you know much about them?
1: Yeah. Look, I imagine they probably do use, like, say, the caves up at past Wanneroo there. Where what is it?
0: Yanchep.
1: Thank you, Yanchep. Yeah. Caves. Yeah. Yanchep. But they do very well in trees. And it would appear there must be some populations of them around the Curtin campus area. And, of course, one thing that I always tend to feel that artificial lighting after dark does harm as it upsets normal diurnal cycles. But it does gather insects that help keep these microbats, which have got a lot of pressures on their populations, keeps them going. So I guess that's why they can be found on the grounds there.
0: Well, I also remember when we were doing the night show and we'd have a chinwag about it, and I was discussing the nighttime activity in and around the massive spotlights not far away from Burswood Park, where the seagulls were obviously going hard at the bogon moths or whatever were flying around those dirty great big lights of a nighttime, because they've changed their sleep patterns in order to get a fast meal of a nighttime in and around the lights. Once upon a time, birds slept of an evening, but these days they almost turn into owls because they can get a good feed around the dirty great big lights.
1: Yeah, right. I many years ago, I remember seeing huge numbers of seagulls swooping around those lights at the causeway there. I didn't think that they were. I didn't really think that seagulls were all that good at catching insects, but you might be right, and you might have taught me something today.
0: Yeah, well, thank you, mate. This is my role. My role here is to interpret life for you.
1: Interpretate.
0: Yeah, that I just made up a word. 0487 999 882. If you have any Q and A for our vet, and he can interpretate anything, or 133 882. Come and say good day to Gary, because I love having a chin wag with him on so many different levels. I'm also, as we're getting towards, there is a trivia question for you, by the way, from Troy. But also this. I love these text messages that are coming in regarding food. Do you remember the witch's cauldron, Gary?
1: I do. I never actually went there, but I certainly had designs on going there at some point when I finally got around to it. Yeah.
0: Garlic prawns.
1: Yeah, it was meant to be really good, wasn't it?
0: Oh, absolutely. Yeah. Sorry, I digress. And also, Geraldine said, bring back the old restaurants like Romani's, Mamma Mia's, where you got authentic whole... Now, how good were those theatre restaurants? I forgot about all those. Mamma Mia's.
1: Danny, who was the performer who would do those shows?
0: Danny May.
1: Danny May, yeah, brilliant, hey?
0: Oh, they were great. Sorry, I digress. Let's go back to this question. A trivia question for Dr. Gary. Is it true... This is a very in-depth question, mate. Nothing but the best on this program. For you in particular, I think you're the perfect guy for the job. Is it true that bullfrogs do not sleep at all?
1: He's got me.
0: Really?
1: He's got me.
0: I'll tell you what I'll do. Google it.
1: I seriously doubt it. But yes, we'll see what the internet says.
0: Okay. Let me take a break. I'll give you time.
1: Yeah.
0: I want you to sound like you know what you're talking about. So it's very important that we have a vet on that. This is a tough question. It's a trivia one. And Troy from College come out of left field and presented this to you. We will come back with our expert, Dr. Gary Bilby, from the Animal Happiness Vet, because he knows every answer ever presented to any of us in the world of animals. And while we take this break, Dr. Gary, start Googling. Back soon.
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11: On Perth 6PR, this is The Long Lunch with Todd Johnston.
0: I'm feeling very hungry myself at the moment. Brad also suggested the old lunch menu. He went with the apricot chicken. Nothing is more 70s, says Brad. The text messages are fantastic. Dr. Gary Bilby, you must be extremely hungry at the moment because we're talking about the long lunch menu. Plus, we've activated your brain. Troy wanted to know, do bullfrogs ever sleep? Your answer, sir?
1: The answer is that yes, but not as we know it.
0: What? What?
1: The science is kind of out on it because their brains are so different that they certainly don't sleep. There's no evidence that they have REM sleep, REM, dreaming sleep.
0: Got it.
1: Over that.
0: Got it.
1: But they definitely go into daily shutdown cycles. I don't deal with bullfrogs as such, but we see burrowing frogs and green tree frogs, the motorbike frog, my favourite. And they do all go through periods in the day when they're a whole lot more shut down than they are in other parts of the day. And much more interesting to me is that they go through a seasonal change that we tend to call estivation, but it's what you would imagine you mean by hibernation. And basically, they shut down through the worst part of the year and conserve energy and then fire up again when the rain's falling and they can do well. The burrowing frogs are fascinating because they, or pobblebonks, I think they might be called, they totally dig down like a foot into the ground and hide away from the summer like that.
0: You've
1: got to imagine that for that period, they've got to be something close to sleeping,
0: sure,
1: right?
0: Sure. So you've covered all bases with that answer too, by the way. And, you know, basically collective noun, what do you call, I know this, and so do my listeners, because those of you that are listening, a group of frogs is called a what, Gary?
1: You've got me. I was listening to you talking about collective nouns. I'm going to go for a hop of frogs.
0: Very good. That's the creative one. It's actually called an army, an army of frogs. That's what you get. An army. Yeah, we spoke about that. Gosh, that was, I think, late last week. We had so much fun with that. That was really fantastic. And by the way, Troy, thank you very much for the input on the Q&A session for Dr. Gary Bilby, who will now go home and read the Encyclopedia Britannica from top to bottom. Louise said via the text message 0487 999 882, you may call if you wish. And if you have questions that Gary does not, he will go and find them. He's that sort of a bloke. He cares for you and your beloved pets. But Louise said, should you clip a pet's bird's wings yourself, says Louise?
1: There are plenty of ways to do it badly. Mm. So I guess my advice would be get a good bird vet to show you first.
0: Got it.
1: And then do it yourself. And if you possibly can, train the bird to allow you to do it so you're not just having to restrain them and force it on them. That is a process that I do quite regularly for a lot of birds. And it's kind of scary for them. And I wish there was a way that they could appreciate that, I'm not going to hurt them. It's like a toenail clip because cutting feathers doesn't hurt. But pulling on them awkwardly can.
0: Sure.
1: And cutting them so that there's just a square, harsh edge of cut feather shafts can annoy the hell out of some parrots. Then they start, they don't like the end of this feather and they start chewing on it, and that can start a whole pattern of feather destructive behavior.
0: Good call. And also, when they're sharp, they will irritate them to the max. Michael called through just a moment ago. And this is what I really appreciate about the live radio. To you who are listening, you're listening to a conversation that I'm having with Dr. Gary Bilby. And we're also discussing things like Tuesday, which is now, and look, Gary, you might not be aware, but Tuesday from this point forward will be known as Tunesday.
1: Tunesday.
0: Yeah.
1: I like it.
0: Yeah, Tunesday. And Michael, yes. I've basically sort of put the energy out there and I haven't led anybody to come back and say anything. But Michael just rang up and said, listen, if it is Tuesday, there's a certain song, Jeremiah Was a Bullfrog, which actually fits in very well for your segment here, don't you think?
1: Yes.
0: Mm.
1: Perhaps you might need to edit that into my intro.
0: Oh, do you think so?
1: Could be good.
0: Yeah, I think I might have to play
1: it. You're the music guru. If you can make it work.
0: Yeah. I think we'll work on that one. By the way, don't play it, James, because we're going to play that song in its entirety. I think Three Dog Night's absolutely fantastic. Thank you, Michael, for the call. Thank you to everyone that are getting involved too. Liam said bullfrogs might not have REM sleep, but they're definitely losing their religion. Well done. Well done, Liam. That's brilliant.
1: Nice song reference.
0: And also, if you're talking, someone else said on the text message that if you're talking sleeping bullfrogs, it could be BS as opposed to BF. And I didn't want to mention that, but I just did. Gary, what have you got planned coming up for the next week or so? Are you sort of relaxing? Because everyone appears, all their pets are doing rather well. I appreciate that.
1: Yes. There's nothing too dramatic in the world of my consult list coming up in the next couple of weeks. So, everything's fairly good, all just the routine stuff. And then in a week and a half, I'm off for one of my motorbike rallies. Looking forward to that.
0: Where are you going?
1: Hey, but I did want out to Dowran.
0: Nice.
1: The MRA Numbat Rally. It's a wonderful event for anybody who loves a motorcycle.
0: Right, and will you be able to talk to us when you're out there? No, you probably won't. You'll be out of range.
1: Yeah, probably. Yeah, there is a little bit of reception out there, but not a lot.
0: Yeah.
1: Okay. Hey, look, have I got a moment? I wanted to have a quick talk about the whole paying it forward thing. I saw a beautiful thing 2 days ago.
0: Go for your life.
1: This whole thing about paying it forward, I've always been a little bit bemused at people paying for somebody else's fast food in the fast food drive-through. I kind of sort of figure that anybody who's in the drive-through for a burger can probably afford their burger. But then I heard about this chap when the fuel prices started going through the roof, who paid it forward for a whole bunch of people at the local petrol station.
0: Yeah.
1: And that got me thinking that some of my crew drive quite a distance. And so I did my own paying it forward and gave them all a bonus based on how much travel they've got to do each day to come to work.
0: Wow.
1: So that's my own little pat on my back. There, go me. but 2 days ago, I had a client come in and I saw her little dog and we sorted out next steps for her little dog. And then I called in the next lady and there was a delay. And I was looking out the front door and there she is talking to the lady I've just seen. And I go, oh, what's going on here? They must know each other or something. And she says, well, just hang on a second. This lovely lady is helping me with my vet bill.
0: Wow.
1: And oh, my goodness. Yeah. And we had seen her not that long ago. And, yes, she's very much doing it tough.
0: Wow.
1: And really struggling to work out. And yes, this lady who I had just seen had heard her at the front counter saying, you know, what can we do? I'm really struggling here. And she's just out with the credit card and transferred some money to this lady to help her with her vet bill. And I think, that's when paying it forward is just such a heartwarming and wonderful thing.
0: Yeah. Dr. Gary Bilby, the world that we live in at the moment is full of crapola, and anything that we can do to put a little bit of a shining light on a great story and deliver a little bit of warmth internally, I think is absolutely brilliant. You've done a great job, Dr. Gary Bilby. Thank you for your time once again, sir. The Animal Happiness Vet is down there in Morley, folks, and you are more than happy to go and check out him and say good day to him. He will always do it. He'll pay it forward in the nicest possible way with a smile, which I think is brilliant. Thanks, Gary. Stay well.
1: Take care.
0: Good on you, brother. Great to have you with us. And for those of you that are getting a little bit hungry, we are still creating the long lunch menu. Gary had a few suggestions as well. How hungry are you at the moment? I mean, seriously, how hungry are you? Hungry like the wolf.

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10: It's a little bit overcast from the window that I can see, but it's 25 degrees in the city of Perth at the moment. And the Long Lunch menu from a bygone era is being created. Bruce suggested very early a prawn cocktail for entree. Katie said prawn cocktail and a chocolate mousse. Louise also said Tuesday's table for the studio name, since you're talking about food. Mm-hmm. And also, Paul said, Tuesday, Love Town by Booker Newbery, the third. I'm really appreciating this. Also, Cole said, why don't you call it the Elbow Free Zone? Well, we'll see where we end up. I think we're sticking with the Fluffy Duck Studio. And in the Fluffy Duck Studio, we are just about to play Pick the Lick, where you can win Diddly Squat. Now, is this too hard? Will you be able to get through quickly like Tyrone, or will you sit back and want another listen after the news? Do you know this song? Now, that is a good one. I will give you one more listen. Here we go, James. Absolute beauty. I'm loving this. Also, don't forget the lamb shank someone has mentioned on the text message. We are creating the Long Lunch menu from a bygone era. And I've got some quality tucker. On this being Tuesday, which is Tuesday. A little bit more music coming away on 6PR for the Long Lunch. But get involved. We love hearing from you.
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11: 25 degrees at 1 o'clock. Good afternoon, I'm John Nichols.
9: Federal Treasurer Jim Chalmers has hit back at social media posts mocking his budget. Small business owners claim the government's changes to capital gains tax would hurt their operations and stifle investment. They claim these CGT changes would essentially slug businesses with a 47% tax. Dr. Chalmers says that's not right.
11: We're not changing the 47% marginal rate that's being referred to in those memes. What we are changing is the way that the capital gains tax discount is calculated. There'll still be a discount, but it will be calculated according to inflation.
9: There's a call to expand WA's knife-wanding laws onto the public transport network permanently. Hundreds of knives have been seized since the laws were introduced 18 months ago in designated public and entertainment precincts. There are now calls for the law to be expanded to allow Transperth officers to conduct searches across WA's public transport network. Acting Police Commissioner Kylie Whiteley says the current laws are producing strong results, but she'd welcome any measure that improves community safety.
12: If there's an opportunity for those weapons to not be in the community, we'll welcome anything that might provide greater protection to the community.
9: The Royal Australian College of GPs is calling for artificial intelligence developers to focus their technology on strengthening rather than replacing human care. The college's president, Michael Wright, has told 6PR Breakfast doctors are using more AI in diagnosis as well as to help them write their consultation notes. But the doctor-patient relationship remains the best way to deliver holistic care.
13: We've got more and more digital tools, but we really need to highlight patient care, not just efficiency and access. As we use more AI, we're really making sure that patients and that doctor-patient relationship's at the core.
9: The Bureau of Meteorology executive who led the agency during its heavily criticised multi-million dollar website redesign has resigned. Peter Stone, who was acting chief executive at the time, is expected to lead the agency at the beginning of next year. A smoke alert is current for parts of the outer suburban shire of Serpentine Jarrahdale as well as adjacent parts of the shire of Murray. The smoke is coming from prescribed burning near Keysbrook. It may settle in low-lying areas overnight but should clear in the morning. In finance, the All Ords is up 73 at 8,808 and the dollar has edged down in the past hour to 71.3 US cents and 12,600 rupee.
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9: Hawthorn's president says they put forward a strong case as to why they should continue to play games in Tasmania after the Devils enter the competition. The Hawks had wanted to continue to play games in Tasmania when the Devils were playing away on the mainland, but the AFL says that won't happen. Andy Gowers says while they're disappointed, they did receive a fair hearing from the league.
15: We'll talk with the AFL about what life looks like for us post-Tasmania. We've got 18 months to work on that. Like any matter that doesn't go the way you want it to, you're disappointed, but we put a strong case forward, and I want any Hawthorn members and fans to know that. We really did go to bat for what we thought could work.
9: And Hawthorn midfielder Will Day will make his return through the VFL on Friday. He hasn't played this year, having been sidelined in the pre-season with a shoulder injury. And coach Sam Mitchell says he'll still be several weeks away.
16: Play some limited minutes on Friday night with Box Hill, so pretty exciting. Exciting for Will, and I mean for all of us. He's obviously a very high-profile sort of player to be getting back and playing some VFL time, and he'll be carefully managed.
9: Brisbane champion Simon Black will join the All-Australian selection panel. Luke Hodge and Kane Corn stepped down this month. The AFL says it won't add a second panel member this late in the season. That's the latest news and sport.
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19: Got a breakdown on the Mitchell Freeway northbound before Power Street in Wembley. The left-hand lane is closed. Traffic is flowing. Keep it in mind if you're heading that way. Still dealing with that truck breakdown. Russell Road westbound at Kwinana Freeway in Hammond Park. The left-hand lane is blocked there. Apart from that, everything else looking pretty good, including the city and throughout the metro area. I'm Bruce Welsh on Perth's traffic leader, 6PR.
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9: Down to 11 overnight, mostly sunny tomorrow with a maximum of 25. A shower or two on Thursday with a top of 23. After that, mostly sunny with 20 degrees on Friday and Saturday and around 24 on Sunday and Monday. Right now it's 26 degrees. More news at 1:30 on Perth's 6PR.
10: John Nichols in the newsroom. Good job, Johnny.
14: On Perth 6PR, this is The Long Lunch with Todd Johnston.
10: Such a good vibe in here. You know, giving thumbs up to John as he leaves the newsroom after delivering yet another update for you. He will be back in the studio around about 1:30. And then at 2:00, back into the newsroom, back into the studio there to deliver. Hardworking team in the newsroom, but I've got to say the vibe is great. Love every part of the daytime radio show. And in particular, for what it's worth, while we are standing here smiling, I hope that you are as well. The text messages make us smile and your phone calls make us smile. It's always good because I go to the texts now. And first of all, David Bigton said, Todd, it's overcast outside, question mark. There's not a cloud in the sky. Dave, do you know what? Maybe it's a shadow that I'm looking out. I'm looking out some windows out of a bank here in East Perth, and it just occurred to me that maybe it's like a dirty great big building shadow because it looks all overcast, and because it's sort of winter, maybe that's the angle of the sun. If you're underneath the blue sky, Dave in Bicton, and anyone else, good luck to you. Beauty Bottler, if I could do an OB and stand in the sun, I would do it. But at the moment, we are coming to you live from the Fluffy Duck Studio that Andrew has named. Why the Fluffy Duck? Well, the long lunch menu was created earlier. We've gone back in time, back to a bygone era, all because I had chili mussels on the weekend and I thought, wow, haven't seen this on the menu for a while. Maybe I don't go out enough. Then I thought to myself, is there a prawn cocktail on the menu? There was not. Then it occurred to me that we needed to get playful with some quality old products. Hurricane said, mate, let's start our own restaurant. The long lunch menu where we go back in time. Now, please note that we are definitely going to be playful with the long lunch menu. In time to come, we will look at the dishes that are on the table for the long lunch menu in 10 years' time. I'm going to ask you to go forward. So I reckon something like that in 10 years' time would be like, you know how the high-class restaurants give you something called foam, where you're not exactly sure what it is? In 10 years' time, it'll sort of be something like gruel on toast. Oh. With foam and jus. And, of course, we'll still eat it. Pay stupid. No, I'm not eating snails. Snail porridge. No, Kano. There's no way I'm having snail porridge. Oh, speaking of French food, did anyone see that packet lettuce that had the frog inside?
24: Oh, no.
10: I thought that was for export. I thought that was going overseas. Thank you, Brad, that also mentioned the fondue. Karen said egg and bacon pie for mains, cheesecake for dessert. Gosh, we're just adding to the menu. And also adding to your confusion. 0487 999 882. 133 882. We played just a moment ago, Pick the Lick. T-Rex gave me four question marks. Tyrone gave me a smiling face emoji with the words, don't know. Then he said later on, could you play it a few more times, please? There's one person by the name of Carl, with a K, in Wanneroo, who has actually, the only one I think, although in saying that, we do have a caller, the only one I think that has got it right. Carl in Wanneroo, you, to my knowledge, you've got it. The song is correct. The band is correct. And to everyone else that had a crack and said, please play it again, I'm not going to give you anything here. The sole prize for Diddly Squat in this round of applause goes to Carl of Wanneroo. Congratulations, Carl. Yeah. You have got it right. We're going to play it for you again because Tyrone has requested it and he is the king of Pick the Lick. So this is the song, and then we'll go to our first caller who has rushed through and said, let's play. Let's have a listen. Oh, good one. It is. I'm gonna play it again, Jimmy. Yeah. Play it again, mate. Yeah. Thank you. Yeah. Well done, Carl. That was a really tough one. And good luck, Tyrone, and anyone else. Tyrone definitely played a few more than a couple of times, mate. That'd be great. Now, who's our first caller? It is Lady Joanne has come to join us on the radio. Good evening. Good afternoon. I got a bit confused then, Joanne. Good morning. Good afternoon.
1: It was.
10: Hello.
1: Yeah, I wish it was. But, yeah, good afternoon, Todd. How is you?
10: I am okay, and it's lovely to hear your voice on the radio.
1: Likewise.
10: Now, did you have an opinion with regards to the fact that the Prime Minister... coming on six. Did you have anything to say about that, Joanne? Anything
1: Sorry,
10: at all?
1: Why am I laughing?
10: Why?
1: Well, actually, now that you've asked, yes,
10: oh.
1: I have.
10: Oh.
1: Now, just very quickly, if I may, Todd,
10: yes.
1: I do like Tune Tuesday.
10: Tune Tuesday.
1: Yes. May I make a suggestion?
10: Please do.
1: And that'll sort of blend in with your theme of food. Now, I've got to say, thanks to John Lewis, The Man After Midnight, 107.9 FM. He actually introduced me to this song.
10: Oh.
1: And I'd never heard of it previously. Lady, Let's Eat at Home, Paul and Linda McCartney.
10: Lady, Let's Eat
1: at Home.
10: Now, Joanne, if they're going to eat at home, what do you think?
1: I knew you'd say that.
10: What will they have for sweets?
1: Oh, sorry, I thought you were going to say if we're eating at home, we don't need the restaurant. Okay, look, Todd, okay, a couple of things.
10: Yes.
1: My favourite, but obviously it's not at the restaurant.
10: Yes.
1: Corica's torta, the mocha torta, beautiful.
10: Mocha torta.
1: However, in a restaurant, I do like the tiramisu, but you know what, Todd? The way the original Italians used to make it.
10: Yes.
1: Not now how it's, you'd think, is this really tiramisu? So, but otherwise, you know what, Todd?
10: What?
1: I don't know, maybe just sponge with cream and strawberries?
10: Do you know, what about a trifle?
1: Come on,
10: Joanne, a trifle. You said sponge, I instantly went to the trifle.
1: Only when particular people make the trifle at home. But
10: okay.
1: Anyway, Todd, look, that's fine.
10: Okay.
1: Thank you for your time. May I move on? Because I do want to...
10: Let's go. Okay. Do you have Pick the Lick right, Joanne?
1: Well, you can tell me. But can I just quickly make a suggestion to you?
10: Okay. Yep.
1: Okay. You said earlier, Todd, that you're not into politics and you're not into politics, but you like to know what's going on.
10: I do.
1: I don't know if you've heard of a certain lady who will not only tell you the truth, Todd, she doesn't talk in riddles. She doesn't talk about nothing about
10: Sorry,
1: nothing.
10: Joanne, please explain. What are you trying to tell me?
1: You listen to Pauline Hanson, then you'll know exactly what's going on.
10: All right, Joanne.
1: Okay.
10: Thank you. Now,
1: and
10: do you know the song title?
1: Your original question, Todd? I couldn't give a toss of whether the PM's on the radio. If I want to listen to his lies,
10: yeah,
1: I'll listen. Is that, I don't want to.
10: Is that the full title of the song, Joanne? Could you hum a few bars?
1: Sure. Sorry, Todd.
10: Sorry.
1: Jenny, Jenny dreams of Ten a Penny Kincaid.
10: Oh, that is such a great song, and you are incorrect, Joanne. Congratulations. You should have tried the... Joanne, you've won Diddly Squat. How do you feel?
1: Fantastic.
10: Okay. Great to have you with us, Joanne. I love it. Here we go. So Joanne has given us the absolute wrong song. We got the... Oh, here we go. Now, we're starting to get some... T-Rex said, don't know. Tyrone said, don't know. We're still on the long lunch there. Carl in Wanneroo got it absolutely right. We've gone back to garlic bread. Tyrone said, I've got it right. It is Dale in Yokine said, it's the Hole of the Moon by the Water Boys. To everyone that got it right on the text message, bravo. It took a while. It was a very tough one. You've all won Diddly Squat. And the Hole of the Moon by the Water Boys is an absolutely great song. I reckon it's a great song. I didn't know that song that Joanne was mentioning. It was a long title, but you know, I knew she'd have an opinion. We all knew that she'd have an opinion. Hey, thanks for playing.

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0: is The Long Lunch with Todd Johnston.
1: I'm so proud of our creative juices flowing at this moment because the Long Lunch menu is awesome. I feel as if we could actually make this happen. Can you imagine if we went to a particular restaurant like the Gate Bar and Bistro and say, hey, want to turn back time? They'd look at us and go, no, we're doing pretty well. Yeah. Thanks very much. The food down there is fantastic. Where would we go? Because these days, I mean, I drove through a drive-thru hamburger place the other day and all I wanted was just a burger with cheese. And the variety that it was presented to me on the board, there was fish, there was chicken, there was a bit of Texas something or other, then there was a barbecue rib or something in there. I thought, I just want a burger with cheese. Oh, okay, just drive-thru. I went, well, why do I have to read all that to get the burger with cheese, for goodness sakes? Tyrone said on the SMS, that was great. Thumbs up to the team in the Pick the Lick control room. Thank you. Gary also said, guys and gals, for the menu, oh, you beauty, chicken Maryland for those with no muscles. And for Tuesday being Toons Day from now on, we just came up with this idea this morning. I quite like it because we've been trying to squeeze a bit more music into the show. And so we're working it. We're actually workshopping it live with you. And we're going to work out how we do this because I want a little bit more music in the shows, but I want to pick the right ones. I'm going to throw it over to you. Gary said, Tuesday afternoon off, days in future past. See, this works for me. Also, Dale and Yoko on the whole of the moon. Thank you. Appreciate that. Mark said, oh my goodness gracious me. Mark, you're a legend. And I don't actually go that far, but anyone that thinks outside the box, as far as I'm concerned, has that little bit of grey matter that's working very well indeed. We've gone entree. We've gone sweets. Andrew said, you forgot the cocktails. Go Fluffy Duck. That's why we're in the Fluffy Duck studio. We've got mains. And then you get Mark. Toddy. Todd. You have not had anything for the kids menu. So all of a sudden he's given us a list. Fairy bread. Thank you. Little red sausages. Ice cream with topping. And to drink either a spider or a fire engine. You've got to have chicken nuggets and chips. I reckon I was raised on chicken nuggets and chips. Thanks, Mark. Kids menu has now been allocated to that. So any other suggestions for food for the Long Lunch Live menu? Well, it won't be for the Long Lunch Live. The Long Lunch Live is separate. That's where we're inviting you to come and join us and me and the team on Friday the 29th of May because the Long Lunch Live happens here at the studios of 6PR. And if you want to win a double pass to our first Long Lunch Live, you've got to go to the 6PR win page, register, and then we will let you know if you've had a bit of a win. The Long Lunch team will be a part of the show, and I'm going to get you on to say g'day. It includes a bit of a tour of the station, a delicious lunch, all thanks to Miss Maud's. And can I just say, we'd like to thank you, Miss Maud. There's a good day. Put that in a bumper sticker. We'd like to thank you, Miss Maud's. You can listen to the program, watch the program at the same time and have a beautiful feed, compliments of Miss Maud. Thank you, Miss Maud. And 6PR getting a bit playful. The Long Lunch Live. This is the Long Lunch menu. And so many people are getting on board. Aileen said, I must be very old-fashioned, but I eat or make a prawn cocktail, chili mussels, chocolate mousse, pavlova. No, Aileen, this is retro food with quality and style. That's why it lives forever. I think they're perennials and will still feature in 10 years' time. Also, Aileen said, I misheard the snail porridge. Yeah, that's from a menu that we're going to create in future. Okay? No, Aileen thought that we said snail polish. Thank you. Appreciate your help. Toddy, the son Joanne was talking about was Eat at Home by Paul and Linda McCartney. It was released in 1971. Thank you, Karen. See, these are the wonderful grey matter that you have between your ears is working so beautifully for all of us. Who is this from? The menu, got to have bangers and mash, beef and Guinness pie. Thank you, Naaman, from Canning Vale. Tyrone said that was great. We do love that as well. Don said, what about surf and turf? I did not mention surf and turf. Let me write that down. Surf and turf. If there was a, well, maybe there is a restaurant like this in your burb that's got all of this sort of tucker in there. But I reckon I'd go and sit in there and have a feed. Yeah. It's Don said,

0: on. Surf and Turf for the main menu. Could you please play What's Going On for Non Blondes? Toddy, keep it up. Enjoying this. Currently doing a bit tough at the moment in Fiona Stanley Hospital. So give a shout out to all the staff that are down there. Don is in Fiona Stanley Hospital and is doing a bit of rough shot at the moment. And for that reason, we are keeping him entertained on the local radio that he's got hiding beneath the sheets, which is a thing that we don't need to visualise. But nevertheless, Don, thank you for listening to this radio show. This one is designed to give a little bit of a smile, and while you are recovering, mate, and family, relatives and friends are giving you some good thoughts, so are we. So to everybody that is doing it tough at the moment, be you in Fiona Stanley Hospital, in the kids' hospital, any one of the hospitals, or even at home, get well soon. We're thinking of you, and we wish you the absolute best. And to the great staff down at Fiona Stanley, keep the faith. Keep doing a great job and keep helping people, because I know that you are. Cass also said, long lunch menu, starters, pumpkin soup. Mains, hearty beef casserole with dumplings. Dessert, steamed golden syrup pudding and custard. Do you know, just by reading that out, I feel as if I've put on 38 kilos. And Dale and Yokine said, Toddy, you don't see a lot of mixed grills anymore. How good were they? I love this. This is your opportunity to come and be playful with us. It is the long lunch menu where we smile, but we also keep you informed of the news of the world. Here is John from the newsroom.
1: Thank you, Todd. Good afternoon. Federal Treasurer Jim Chalmers has hit back at social media posts that are mocking his budget. Some small business owners claim the government's changes to capital gains tax would essentially hit them with a 47% tax. Dr. Chalmers says that's not right. There are calls to expand WA's knife-wanding laws onto the public transport network. Acting Police Commissioner Kylie Whiteley says the current laws are producing strong results, but she would welcome any measure that improves community safety. Work will begin this month on an $11 billion program to extend the life of the aging Collins-class submarines. It's designed to ensure that Australia is not left with a capability gap before the arrival of nuclear-powered subs. Perth Glory have secured the services of midfielder Giovanni Diabru for a further two seasons until the middle of 2028. The talented 19-year-old came through the Glory Academy, making his A-League debut in December. He also represented Australia at junior level. More news at 2.
0: Thank you, John. Appreciate that immensely. Thank you, Gabrielle, for reminding us that on the kids' menu, the fish fingers and chips needs to go on there as well. I'm getting so hungry. I wonder if Natalia Cooper would actually be able to give us a suggestion for a quality product that we could put on the menu.
2: 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We'll be here to help in unexpected weather. NRMA Insurance.
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0: No, I don't care about the weather right now. Let's forget the weather right now. Let's go back to food talk, Natalia Cooper. Now, what would you put on the long lunch menu?
4: Okay, I'm not exactly sure what you have on the menu yet, but I am thinking an affogato, with the coffee and the ice cream.
0: Okay.
4: And maybe a shot of liqueur in there as well. I don't know, it depends on how long the lunch is, but yeah.
0: It's
4: that's my pick.
0: Hey, Natalia, it's called a long lunch for a reason. So let's get the liqueur out as well. Okay, we'll go there. So now we go back to weather. We have to get serious now. So we just stopped our long lunch and now we have to get home. Are we going to get rained on or full of sunshine, Natalia?
4: No, it is perfect long lunch weather. It is beautiful out there. It's got to 25 degrees, plenty of sunshine. Tomorrow, much the same. And then we are expecting a couple of showers on Thursday, but not until the afternoon or evening, maybe even a thunderstorm. Falls not too heavy, maybe up to 4 millimetres. And then it's finding up after that again. So we are expecting really good weather on Sunday for the HBF Run for a Reason, which is great because we'll all be there. And, some cold nights, but hey, that means fine days. So, yeah, plenty to look forward to.
0: Beautiful. Enjoy your weekend. Thank you for making the weather perfect. And I'll have to turn the reticulation back on. I think that's what you're telling me, right?
4: Well, no, there could be a bit of rain on Thursday. So maybe just hold off.
0: Okay.
4: And, and there's also, I just checked the new forecast. There is something that's popped up for next Tuesday as well, which is great news because we were getting a little bit worried about the lack of rain. But there's something happening on Tuesday.
0: Good on you, Natalia. Have a great weekend. Thank you very much. We'll look forward to your company tomorrow here on 6PR because tomorrow is Wednesday. Thank you, Natalia. I'm getting ready for my long lunch. That's what it is. And speaking of a fella who's had a few long lunches in his day and loves a good steamed golden syrup pudding with custard, especially from the Fluffy Duck Studio. It's Bruce.
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5: A truck breakdown has been cleared from Russell Road at Kwinana Freeway, but the breakdown on the Mitchell Freeway northbound before Power Street in Wembley is still in place with the left-hand lane closed there. Apart from that, though, the Mitchell flowing well, so too Kwinana Freeway, Graham Farm and Northbridge Tunnel, Reed Road, Tonkin, CBD and Metro. I'm Bruce Welsh, enjoying a jelly bean in the Fluffy Duck Studio at 6pr.
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0: Coming to you live from the Fluffy Duck Studio. Thank you, Andrew, for your quality naming. And it's also something called Tuesday, May the 19th, but it's also Tunes Day. Going to lean into this over the next couple of weeks. On a Tuesday, we're going to squeeze a little bit more music into the program, and I'm going to ask you to join us. I can use my brain's trust and sort of select the odd song with reference, but I think it would be nice. You know what's happening in the world. If a song comes to mind, all of a sudden you're doing something and all of a sudden, boink, in it comes. You hear this song from nowhere. So I think we're going to line up Jeremiah Was a Bullfrog. We might do that in just a little while. But also, love the input that you are delivering to each and every one of us at the moment. As well as that, the Long Lunch menu. Mark suggested the first thing in my menu, especially as the days get colder, lamb shank. I've got to write that one down because that's definitely been on the menu for many, many years. When I read out this menu to you in a little while, you'll be taken back. The memories will flood back, I feel quite sure. Mel said you've got to start with a good prawn cocktail. This is true. Aileen said garlic prawns have to be on the menu. Chili crab might be a little bit messy. Doesn't matter, Aileen. You just put on the bibby. And also apple pie for dessert. Yes, apple pie. Apple pie goes onto the list. And chili crab. Chili mussels. Why do we put chili with everything? Is it because we don't like the taste? No, it enhances the taste, Todd. Please work with me. Liz in Cloverdale. Garlic bread. Garlic bread and frog's legs. Okay. I did mention that. Have you seen online that bag of lettuce that I think appeared in Esperance somewhere? And interestingly enough, it had a frog inside it. And it was unopened. I think it was at a, mind you, if you look very closely at the video, it was on special. I think it was very close to the use by date and the price had been reduced. Although you get, not only do you get the vegetable product, but you also get the protein. You see, that's enhanced. This one was mentioned by Liam. Silverside with white sauce and mash and roast vegetables. Oh, I'm just so hungry right now. How am I going to talk to Hannah Raymond? How am I going to do it? I'll have to be strong because the shout-out has come out from the Australian Red Cross in a big way. Australia is a bit underdone when it comes to so much of our blood stock at the moment. I mean, and lifeblood is really what Australian Red Cross is all about. They collect it, they store it, they help people. They help people that are sick, that need transfusions. And we're a bit underdone, particularly here in WA and also New South Wales, funnily enough. Hannah Raymond, lifeblood spokesperson, is joining us from the Australian Red Cross. Hello, Hannah.
6: Hello, thanks for having me.
0: Really good to. Now, why WA? Why are we a little bit so low and we need 1,000 donors this week?
6: Yeah, well, we know that it's coming up to winter, so that's when we do get a little bit of the sniffles and some of our regular donors might have to cancel or reschedule their appointments. And that's when we really need everyone else to sort of step up and help, you know, I guess, fill that gap where we need those donors most.
0: Yeah. So what happens? I mean, I'm assuming that you have like a register of those people that have done it before. What about reaching out to the new people? This is probably one way, talking on the radio, to say that if you've never done it before, it's actually extremely helpful. And at the same time, you can save lives.
6: Absolutely. I don't know what else we need to say other than the fact that, you know, when you do donate, it's, you know, an hour of your time and you're walking out knowing that you could save up to 3 lives. And I know you were just talking about food, and to keep you feeling hungry, you get some great snacks as well.
0: Oh, hang on. Now, this is the sell. Hannah, this is the sell. Please tell me it's more than a milk arrowroot biscuit.
6: Oh, absolutely. We've got milkshakes, we've got sausage rolls and party pies, cheese and bickies,
0: really?
6: You name it. So, absolutely. We know that our donors, you know, first of all, you need to be well hydrated and feeling full before your donation, but afterwards as well, to, you know, help you feel better after you've donated all that blood and, you know, go on your way, and a little bit of a thank you for the great work you've just done.
0: Hannah, if someone has never done it before, and I must admit, I'm probably full. I think I've given blood many, many, many, many years ago. I haven't done it for ages.
6: Yeah.
0: So I'm trying to remember how I felt afterwards. Now, it depends on how much is taken out, of course. If you take too much, you get a bit lightheaded, but they advise just sit and then it will rebuild itself. But generally, if someone does donate blood, how much is taken and how does it affect the individual that has made the donation?
6: Yeah, so there's lots of factors that determine how much you get taken out of you and how you feel afterwards. But the good thing is, a whole blood donation is always about 470 mils, so that's all we're ever going to take. We won't take more than we should.
0: That's
6: we want to make sure that you feel good afterwards. If you're well hydrated, your donation should go off without a hitch. It's, you know, it takes between 6 and 10 minutes for the donation itself, so you're really in and out of the chair quite quickly.
0: Gosh.
6: Yeah, which is good. You can do it in your lunch break. But then we have also plasma donations. Now, they take a little bit longer, maybe 45 minutes to an hour, again, depending on how your blood flow is. And we take the milliliters change depending on your weight. So it could be anywhere between 6 to maybe 870 mils, and you're sitting in the chair for a bit longer. But that's a great donation. Plasma is actually our most in-demand product. It's used to make 18 different life-saving ways. So you might have seen our campaign with Michael Klim, our Olympian.
0: Yeah.
6: He relies on regular plasma donations every couple of months for his transfusion, for his conditions. There's lots of people that do rely on plasma medications for lots of different treatments. So, yeah, you never know who you might be helping with your blood donation.
0: I'm happy to let you know, Hannah, that my dad required a regular transfusion. He had a mild blood disorder that needed a regular treatment. And we would go in at least once a month, once every 6 weeks maximum, to get a little bit of a top up. And the service that was presented by the hospital, Royal Perth Hospital in question, was second to none. And it was always great to know that when Dad needed the blood, they would contact the blood bank and they would say, yes, cross match, all checked, in we go, we've got stock. It would be amazing to think that if someone gets down to a point where they desperately need it, and there are some rare blood types. I mean, what are the, you need A and O or something? They're quite rare, aren't they?
6: Yeah, so A and O we need at the moment. So those ones are the blood types that most Aussies have.
0: Right.
6: So that's why they're most needed, because we know that a lot of the population has them. But when you're getting into your AB negatives and your AB positives and those sorts of things, that's when definitely we look for rare blood types. And
0: sure,
6: there have been times where we've done call out specifically for rare blood types, but we know that A and O blood is what we can use the most and what most Aussies need. Especially O negative, it can be used in an emergency and it can be given to anyone. So if you don't know their blood type and you need to treat them, an O negative blood type can go straight into that person, which is great.
0: Yeah.
6: But of course, the more people we have coming in with all their different blood types, make sure that we can, you know, serve everyone in the community. We have a very diverse population, and we want to make sure that our donors reflect that as well. So if you've never donated before, you know, now's a great time to start. Whether you come once or, you know, a couple of times and you make it a yearly habit, we've got people who've donated hundreds of times. So it's never too early to start.
0: Right. I was going to say, you know, I just appreciate the fact that when it's essential and you need it, it's amazing to think that it's always there. And it's only always there because blood donors have given of their extremely valuable blood to save someone else's life, to assist someone else in the healing process. And I'm, from my dad's point of view, very grateful from that. Is there a maximum amount of times that the blood donors can actually sort of deliver the goods?
6: Yeah, great question. If you're donating whole blood, you can go every 12 weeks.
0: 12.
6: And if you're a plasma donor, you can actually go every 2 weeks.
0: Okay.
6: So you can be, we have our regulars that are in every 2 weeks. They don't miss their booking. But, you know, if you donate whole blood 3 times a year, that's great, because whole blood actually expires after 42 days. So we know that we need that quite regularly. So if you can spare an hour from your day every 3 months, then that's all we can ask for.
0: Mm. Hannah, where's the best place to book in? Because I'm assuming there are only certain locations where you would collect the blood.
6: Yes, well, we've got a number of locations in WA, so definitely hop online to lifeblood.com.au to have a look at those. You can also call our very friendly staff on 13 14 95. And, of course, we have an app, the Lifeblood app. You can register as a donor and then you'll be able to book in wherever you can. You'll be able to see what appointments are coming up. You can even donate with a mate. We have a great function on there. So if you're feeling a bit nervous or if you just want to catch up with someone, you can actually book in together, and we have reserved seats next to each other. So yeah, it's a great way to connect with the community and, like you said, give back and know you're making a difference.
0: What about if I'm just lateral thinking, we're heading into the flu season. Let's assume someone is booked to go and give some blood. They've called 13 14 95 and they've said, yep, want to help out, want to deliver, let's do it. They start to get the sniffles. What happens then?
6: Yeah, so the best thing to do if you're not feeling well, because we don't want to make you feel any worse by when you're donating blood, is you can call us and reschedule your appointment. It's always helpful to us if you reschedule rather than cancel. And we understand these things happen. It is a time of year that colds and flus go around. But as soon as you're feeling healthy and well again, we say maybe a week after your symptoms subside, try and book in again and we'll welcome you anytime.
0: Right. And also, Hannah, final call before I bid you farewell. Someone just rang through and asked the question, can you donate if you have had a transplant?
6: Oh, that's a really great question. Mm. I think that that would be one I'd want to pass over to our phone a friend, to our medical team. It would probably depend on what you had a transplant for and when it happened. The great thing is our eligibility rules change all the time, which mean more people do become eligible to donate. I know that just recently we've changed our eligibility around people who've had cancer. If they're cancer-free after a year, they'll be able to donate blood. It used to be 5-year wait, but now it's only a year wait. So we have a great eligibility quiz online. You can also do that. But if in doubt, definitely just call our medical team on 13 14 95 and ask that question. But thanks for wanting to donate after a transplant. We appreciate that.
0: And is there an age limit?
6: No, if you're between 18 and 75, we'll absolutely let you donate. We don't normally accept donors after 75. It's not just the 18 to 75, but you can keep donating well after 75 if you've already been a donor before that.
0: Great. Yeah. I really appreciate the message that you sent out on so many levels. You're helping so many people. Hannah Raymond, thank you so much for your time on 6PR.
6: Thanks, Todd. We'll see you in a donor centre soon.
0: Yes, I'm looking forward to you said sausage rolls. I can't wait to get in there and have a bit of a feed. Blood. Sorry.
6: Guilt-free pastries. Yeah. Go and enjoy.
0: I might eat first. Hannah Raymond, Lifeblood PR and Media Manager there for the Australian Red Cross Lifeblood, doing such a great job. 1,000 donors needed with A or O blood types right the way across Western Australia. And if you want to follow up, 13 14 95, and you'll be able to take in some more information. We'll be back after this.
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17: On Perth 6PR, this is The Long Lunch with Todd Johnston.
0: We have our LP, which is the long play, which is something that we present at the beginning of the program and then run with it. Today's LP is the long lunch menu. And it's all because on Sunday I had chili. Oh, gosh, they were good. Chili mussels. Haven't had them for ages. And it just reminded me of the menu from a bygone era. And thanks to you, I can now give you a menu in the last hour of the program of main course, of kids menu, of the cocktails, some of the drinks. That's why this is the Fluffy Duck Studio. And if you weren't listening at the beginning of the program, don't ask me to explain. Okay? Thank you, Andrew, for the Fluffy Duck. But also entree sweets, the cocktails are in there, mains menu and mains. This is really good. I love the fact that we're creating an old school menu that includes the prawn cocktail and the garlic bread. Do you know what? Nobody has mentioned, but I've written it down, chicken parmigiana. Is it because it still holds itself in great high esteem? Who is this? Lou said, I really miss Pancho's restaurant and Watley Crescent and Maylands. Fantastic. Tasty, old school. Mexican food, tacos with proper chili con carne. Chili con carne, that should be on there as well. Pina coladas, oh my goodness gracious me, let's sleep well. Pigs in blankets for appetizer, says Russ in Carlisle. You beauty. Rhubarb and apple crumble, says Gabs. Russ also said devils on horseback. And we're not talking devils on horseback. We're talking food. This is exceptional. There's so much more to come. And let me write a couple of these down. Actually, we'll take a really quick break. Let me write some of these down. I'll give you more of the list straight after this on 6PR.
1: 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Tune in with 6PR's Pumping Perth.
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0: And mentioned on the menu, don't forget filet mignon. Oh, you little beauty. Remember the days when we could all afford the filet mignon and they were dirty, great big steaks. By the way, with regards to the lifeblood and the Australian Red Cross, Hayden said, I highly advocate people to start donating, as I've donated plasma 252 times and I feel great after every donation. Good on you, Hayden. For those of you that want to chase that up and feel as if you want to donate some blood to Lifeblood, the Australian Red Cross, 13 14 95, a great phone number to remember, and you might be able to assist them with plasma or blood and get a bit of a feed at the same time. Now, we are definitely continuing with our long lunch menu. That's our LP for the day, our long play. And I cannot tell you it's just awesome. It's absolutely awesome. The food products that have been presented to me, and it's just, I'm going to read them later. And also Tuesday, from now on, from this, let it be known that on Tuesday, I think Monday will be sort of, you know, knock off the cobwebs from the weekend. And then on Tuesday will be Tunes Day, in between 12 and in between 3 o'clock. We haven't done a lot of that today, but I plan to. I do. I want to get a little bit more music into our world. If Bowie can play Downhearted by Joe's Rain, Australian Crawl, a little bit earlier on, and do it in its entirety, I thought that was brilliant. And when I was listening to it, I thought, you know what, it sounds pretty good. So you and I will share memories of the night shift, plus also we'll share memories of the daytime radio. And on Tuesday, we will become Tunes Day. And I'll need your help on that down the track. After the news in question, which is coming up from John, who's such a great ambassador, we are going to talk about something that it doesn't get talked a lot about on the radio. It's IBD. IBS. Is it different? I'll tell you all about that after the news.
2: 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Call 6PR 133-882. 6PR.
6: 26 degrees at 2 o'clock. Good afternoon, I'm John Nicholls. Anthony Albanese says his government will introduce legislation next month covering capital gains and negative gearing changes. The capital gains tax discount will be reduced, while negative gearing deductions will be limited to new home construction. Legislation to impose a 30% tax on trusts will wait until later in the year. Mr. Albanese says the measures will make the tax system fairer.
7: As all of our arrangements are out there for all to see, we'll be working through the legislation. The first legislation we'll have will be in a couple of weeks' time. The trust changes will take longer.
6: Shelter WA says new figures reveal short-term rentals such as Airbnbs are far outstripping longer-term rentals around the state. Shelter Chief Executive Kath Snell says in some areas there can be just one long-term rental available and 22 short-term properties. Ms Snell says it's not a situation just affecting those who want somewhere to live. She's told Simon Beaumont it's affecting communities and holiday hotspots and can affect those of us who just want to go on a holiday.
10: We're struggling in areas down the coast to be able to attract people to work in our hospitals and our schools and our community services and our cafes. Yes, we can go on holiday there, but there's not enough people to sustain the community because they can't find anywhere to live.
6: The Acting Police Commissioner says she'll prioritise having officers on the road rather than them being used as court security. More than 20 courthouses in regional and remote WA will close for 3 months because of a lack of court security staff. The change affects criminal settings where in some locations security has traditionally been provided by police. Acting Commissioner Kylie Whiteley says she will always prioritise frontline work.
11: It's vital that the local police are proactively patrolling, highly visible and are able to respond to protect the community. Should police be required to attend to a court as an example, then they'll make themselves available. But certainly we want officers to be out on the road, available to respond to calls for help, and we'll continue to put that as our number one priority.
6: Work will begin this month on an $11 billion program to extend the life of Australia's ageing Collins-class submarines. The measure is designed to ensure that Australia is not left with a capability gap before the arrival of nuclear-powered subs. The decision to keep using the Collins-class subs will keep the fleet in service for at least another decade. The Royal Australian College of GPs is urging AI developers and governments to ensure that patient benefits are the focus as the nation's healthcare system increasingly embraces artificial intelligence. The RACGP says patients and doctors are both using AI to understand symptoms. But President Michael Bright has told 6PR Breakfast that can't replace the relationship between patients and their regular GPs.
12: You learn to understand each other, what your issues are, and how you can get the best treatment. And we know continuity of care is really associated with the best health outcomes, longer life. People live longer, they live healthier if they've got a regular GP.
6: The All Ordinaries is up 80 at 8,816 and the dollar is worth 71.3 US cents and 12,600 rupiah.
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6: Wallilup midfielder Shea Bolton is excited about pulling on the Indigenous jumper in front of a home crowd on Friday. The Dockers will play their first home game since their stirring round 9 win over Hawthorn. Bolton says Sir Doug Nicholls rounds are a proud occasion for him.
14: It's a special game and I love playing in those games, you know, and all our family are watching and I feel proud to play AFL football as an Indigenous kid and I love playing in those games and, you know, if I can play my best, I try.
6: The Dockers will chase a club record 10th consecutive win when they take on the Euroke Saints on Friday night. And the Perth Glory have secured the services of young midfielder Giovanni Diabru for a further 2 seasons. That's the latest news and sport.
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18: We are all cleared up out there now. Accident, incident, breakdown free. The Mitchell Freeway flowing. So too the Kwinana, Graham Farmer and Northbridge Tunnel. Get a good run along Reed Row and Tonkin, as well as the Narrows and the Causeway in and out of the city, and no reported delays throughout the metro area. I'm Bruce Welsh, I'm Perth's traffic leader, 6PR.
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6: Down to 11 overnight, mostly sunny and 25 tomorrow. Thursday, a shower or two and 23. Mostly sunny for a few days with 20 degrees on Friday and Saturday and around 24 on Sunday and Monday. Right now it's 26 degrees. 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
24: 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I like it.
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24: Thank you, Taryn, for creating a little bit of music magic for us. Really do appreciate it. Now, this
0: this hour of the program, it's going to be interesting for a couple of reasons. Before you pick the kids up from school, I think we'll do it. I think we'll contact Wayne, who is the acting CEO of Crohn's and Colitis Australia. I think we'll contact him earlier. The reason being, we're going to contact him about 2:30, but it just occurred to us during that magic moment when John was giving us the news that we don't probably want to talk about anyone's irritable bowel while you're picking up the kids from school. Although it could be very educational, it could create some very interesting conversations while you're taking sort of grade 3 or grade 4 person home. Do you know what I'm saying? So 2:30 is when the time kicks in for the 40-kilometre an hour zones. Keep that in mind. But we're going to talk to Wayne about a subject that just doesn't get a lot of talk back. It doesn't. And it probably won't get talk back here because I want to find out more. Today is World IBD Day. And when Kane said it's World IBD Day, and I thought he was talking about contraceptive, I got it absolutely wrong, big time. I got it wrong. And he went, no, IBD, irritable bowel disease. And I said to him, oh, irritable bowel syndrome. And he said, I don't think it's the same. So today is actually a day of recognition because I was amazed when you do a little bit of research as to how many people in Australia suffer from the gut issues, be it IBS or IBD. And you might be suffering from it now. You might not be aware of the symptoms. So I'm going to talk to Wayne about that in just a little while, if you don't mind. But also, thank you, Maya. I mentioned this at the very beginning of the show when we were looking to get a name for the studio. And Andrew mentioned the Fluffy Duck cocktail, which we ran with. Thank you. It's the Fluffy Duck Studio and we'll be through until 3:00. Maya was brilliant because Maya said, how about calling the studio the VIP in honour of the IBD Day? Thank you, Maya. That was exceptional. I've kept that until now, but we won't be doing it because, you know, it's product endorsement to a certain extent. Plus, also, I think it's, anyway, let's just move on tastefully. The Long Lunch menu is still alive and well. Thank you to so many of you that are delivering great quality products from a bygone era. Food like the prawn cocktail, like the chili con carne, which was mentioned to me a little bit earlier on. There's the cheesecake, the fondue, the silver side, the torta, the tiramisu, the trifle, the chicken Maryland, the mixed grill, the sausage rolls, the chili crabs, the fish fingers and chips for the kiddies. Let us not forget that. So that's what we're doing today. The Long Lunch menu is still running with that from food from a bygone era. If you want to come and join us, you can do that on 0487 999 882 or give us a call on 133 882. But we're also, and this is what I like, you join us in our creative afternoon. We come up with these little sparks of moments and we run with them and you catch up to us and then overtake us, because I came up with the idea of Tuesday is now going to be Tunes Day. We're going to slot a little bit more music into the world of the Long Lunch on a Tuesday, but I'm going to do it with your help. And one suggestion that came through a little bit earlier on for this first ever Tunes Day, and don't worry, in Tunes Day to come, there will be a couple more songs coming your way. But I've got to say thank you for all of the effort, including this one. Three Dog Night. Joy to the world. Come on, Jeremiah.

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8: It's an interesting day. You know, every single day has some sort of a, you know, ribbon attached or someone's rattling a tin trying to raise money. This isn't about raising money. This is about getting the information out there on IBD, irritable bowel disease. Now, it's not something that we talk a lot about, I must admit, on the radio. And I need to find out more because I'm assuming that irritable bowel disease is the same as irritable bowel syndrome. The acting CEO of Crohn's and Colitis Australia is Wayne Masuga, and I've got him on the line. G'day, Wayne.
9: Hi, Todd. Thanks for having us on World IBD Day.
8: Yeah, World IBD Day. It sounds like something out of a sort of a tech movie, but in hindsight, can I just ask, on World IBD Day, I'm a novice, right? You're the expert. Irritable bowel syndrome, I thought, was the same as IBD, but I'm believing now that it's not. Is that correct?
9: Yeah, that's correct. And don't feel bad. It's a common mistake. Inflammatory bowel disease, some of the more common types of Crohn's disease and ulcerative colitis, but these are immune-mediated conditions, chronic conditions of the gut that cause injury to the bowel. They're usually lifelong and require, significant treatment. Irritable bowel syndrome, or IBS, is a more common condition, and that tends to be about symptoms of the bowel that are often related to the type of food eaten, sometimes have mental health component to it.
8: Mm.
9: But they can usually be addressed and treated and disappear for people. So they're two very different conditions.
8: It's interesting too, because a day has been set aside to discuss this, and I think this is the important question, the difference between IBD, and I'm using, you know, paraphrasing, of course, and IBS. And I've got mates who do suffer from odd gut problems, and they call it IBS. Would they have a similar scenario? Would there actually be a precursor, IBS, to IBD?
9: Yes, well, they're two different conditions, and your mates might have IBS. The thing is, inflammatory bowel disease, although it's a different condition, it's quite common for people with inflammatory bowel disease to have concurrently IBS, the irritable bowel syndrome. So there can be some overlap there as well.
8: Okay, how is it diagnosed? How is irritable bowel disease diagnosed?
9: Yeah, so it has some of those common symptoms for a range of things like, gastro and IBS and IBD. And other dietary issues where there's diarrhea, abdominal pain, there can be fatigue and lethargy and anemia. But the symptoms are quite severe. There's often blood within the diarrhea and urgency to need to go to the toilet. So all of those symptoms might bring you to the GP or the hospital, and then there's a process of sort of excluding those other conditions using blood tests, an important new test called fecal calprotectin that's recently been funded under the NBS. And ultimately, you can only be diagnosed with inflammatory bowel disease after having a colonoscopy, where they'll take a small sample of the tissue to actually prove whether you've got ulcerative colitis, Crohn's disease, or another condition.
8: Right. So the government are recommending you get to a certain age and, go over there and the pipe goes in and we have a look around. I mean, that's been recommended for quite a number of years. Is that benefiting? I would assume, because it means that the diagnosis could be done. People could be in discomfort. They could be in pain. They might not be sure why. So the diagnosis goes in, up goes the Nilex hose. The results are able to be assessed, which could be actually saving people's lives or at least minimising their discomfort.
9: Yeah, so the government-funded bowel screening that you're talking about is usually for bowel cancer. For many people, that program kicks in at 50 years of age. And so inadvertently, people could be diagnosed if they're having symptoms then. But inflammatory bowel disease is a condition of young people and often diagnosed between 15 and 35.
8: Wow. In
9: response to the condition. So people will live with this for a long time. Often chronic diseases, things like heart disease and arthritis and respiratory diseases often come about later in life, and people may live with them for 10, 20, 30 years. But IBD really happens young in life, and people can live with it for that, 50, 60, 70 years.
8: See, I wasn't aware. This is a great learning opportunity for me, Wayne Masuga, who is the acting CEO of Crohn's and Colitis Australia. On World IBD Day, Irritable Bowel Disease Day, I've learned the difference between irritable bowel syndrome, and I'm also aware that quite a number of Australians suffer of it, global issue, of course. But I'll get the numbers from you. I'm interested to know. But the age groups, I thought in my heart of hearts that this was something that was skewed across the board. But you're saying the majority of people who are diagnosed are between, did you say 15 and 35?
9: Yes, that's right.
8: Wow.
9: So inflammatory bowel disease, there's 180,000 people in Australia who are currently

0: They're usually medications. There's a sort of a series of medications that people move through. And we need more research to understand which are the best medications and treatments for particular people, because not all the medications work for people, and they find themselves having to have these what we call flares, increased symptom periods, which are really quite severe. And they can result in surgery requiring parts of the bowel be cut out. So, really serious consequences of this condition, which damages the bowel.
1: Okay. Wayne, what would you recommend if someone's at home listening right now or cruising around in the truck or the Uber or the taxi or wherever they are, and they're tuning into 6PR and they're thinking to themselves, I've got a bit of an issue here. Maybe I should get it checked out. What would you recommend? And should they ask certain questions of the specialist or the GP to hone them in on what they want to be having looked at?
0: Yeah, so there's two things I'd say. One is just talk about it more. This is a bit of an invisible illness that people don't talk about it because it's about the bowel.
1: Yeah.
0: So talk about it with people and they might help you to decide whether your symptoms warrant further investigation.
1: Yeah.
0: We've got a really good tool on our website which can help. It's called a symptom checker. So if people just go onto their browser and search IBD symptom checker, they'll come to our website at Crohn's and Colitis Australia. A few easy questions on there, and it'll give you an indication of whether you need to seek further help. And it can even produce a letter for your GP that says the symptoms that they need to be looking into.
1: Brilliant.
0: And in particular, use that fecal calprotectin test that can really help distinguish IBD from other conditions.
1: Brilliant. IBD symptom checker, and that will take you to the various page that you need to be a part of. Mate, I hope that we've helped, because I think education is an important part, and 6PR Radio is about the community and getting the word out there. And when I was given the opportunity to talk about the IBD day, my executive producer came, the only thing he said to me is said, don't say the word poo too many times, which I haven't said. I've only said it once, but I think in hindsight, I didn't need to. We need to discuss these things to help individuals have a better quality of life. And whether we say the word poo or not, we've got to get end results for the individuals on this planet Earth. Wayne, thank you so much for your time today. I really appreciate it.
0: Thanks, Todd. Yeah, frank language helps. And I just want to say that in WA, we're lighting up 17 sites today. Optus Stadium, the Bell Tower, Queen's Park in Theatre in Geraldton, Malston, Waterfront and Bunbury. So, people can get out, take a photo at those purple light-up sites and spread through CCA and through their friends the message about inflammatory bowel disease.
1: Well done. And let's make sure there's no full moons, if you know what I mean.
0: Well done, Todd.
1: Well done. Wayne Masuga, good to have you with us, mate, and we will talk again. Happy to help out where we possibly can. Wayne Masuga is the acting CEO of Crohn's and Colitis Australia, and what an interesting conversation. The IBD symptom checker is available for you to use. Go on Google, chase it up, and you never know, you could end up with, an answer that might make you smile and live a little bit longer, which is good news. Back after this.
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3: Got a police incident. Reed Highway has been closed in both directions between Wanneroo Road and Mirrabooka Avenue in Balga. Police are on site there. Traffic is heavy in the area. Please seek an alternative route and avoid the area. No delays on the Mitchell, Kwinana, Graham Farm and Northbridge Tunnel. Tonkinnen Road flowing well, as is the CBD. In the metro area, Orong Road eastbound at Francisco Street and Wanneroo Road northbound at Jacaranda Drive in Wanneroo. I'm Bruce Welsh on Perth's traffic leader, 6PR.
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8: On Perth 6PR, this is The Long Lunch with Todd Johnston.
9: We have just gone 2:30. Look out for that 40-kilometre an hour section in and around the schools, but also keep informed when you listen to 6PR with John Nichols, who's come in from the newsroom, mate.
10: Thank you, Todd. Good afternoon. Speaking of school pickups, something happened at school drop-off time this morning that police are angry about. A teenager, someone aged around 18, pushed an elderly traffic warden to the ground and made off with his hat and whistle. The traffic warden wasn't badly hurt, and the police want to find the person who did it as soon as possible. A tyre fire has led to a hazmat warning being issued for part of outer suburban Serpentine. The fire is producing plumes of smoke near the intersection of Wattle and Rapids Roads, and it's affecting the surrounding area. People should stay inside. Drivers should keep away. Public health experts are concerned about an outbreak of diphtheria, which has spread from the Northern Territory into WA, Queensland and South Australia. It's a bacterial infection that can present as a sore throat, swollen glands or poorly healing skin infections. Ticket applications for the Men's Rugby World Cup next year are open, with the 500-day countdown now underway. Perth is scheduled to host five group stage fixtures, including at least one Wallabies and one All Blacks game, and there are two finals scheduled at the stadium as well. 27 degrees at the moment, 11 overnight, mostly sunny, and 25 tomorrow. More news at 3.
9: Thank you, John. Great to have you with us. As always, more news coming your way at 3 o'clock on 6PR. And if you like things that go up and down, oh boy, let's talk to Owen.
8: The Stock Market Report.
9: Owen Clare, now before I dive in, if you don't mind, before we dive into the dollars and cents and work out who's rich and who's doing it tough at the moment, mate, we're looking at long lunch menus from a bygone era. Are there any food items that you would like to add?
11: Oh, I love a decent chicken parmy.
9: My God, no one's mentioned the chicken parmy. Let me jot that one down. Owen, thank you. While I'm writing down chicken parmigiana, of course, that's how we said it once upon a time. Could you give us an update for things that go up and down?
11: Well, I can do that. The Australian share market had a very welcome rally today, Todd. Last night we had President Trump saying he is holding off on any fresh military strikes against Iran. So investors are hoping that that may mean some sort of deal is getting closer. In the investment markets, there's something called the TACO trade, T-A-C-O, which stands for Trump always chickens out, and maybe that is just what happened last night. But there's also something called the NACHO trade, and that stands for Not a Chance Hormuz Opens. So whoever comes up with these acronyms has been very busy, and they obviously like Mexican food. Maybe we can add those two dishes to the long lunch. Anyway, I am pleased to report that share prices here were generally up. All of the banks posted gains, led by NAB, who are up 2% to $37.04. Woolworths had a good day as well. Their share price was up 3.7% to $34.21 after a broker upgrade from JP Morgan. They went from a hold to an overweight recommendation. Mineral Resources announced today that they will be reopening their Bald Hill lithium mine near Kambalda. It's been closed since the end of 2024 because of the low lithium price, but lithium has recovered a bit recently, so mining and crushing at Bald Hill should resume next month and first production should be shipped off in the first quarter of next year. Restarting the mine will create around 370 WA jobs and cost $20 million. MinRes shares closed up $1.64, a gain of 2.5%. They finished at $65.74. And yesterday's biggest loser, the Singapore mobile phone business Tuas, had a decent bounce today. They fell over 60% on Monday when they revealed they may have been using unauthorised radio frequency bands for their mobile phone customers in Singapore, which is illegal. Well, today the Tuas share price closed up 17% at $2.67, and their chairman, David Teo, will be very relieved indeed. Back in 1986, he founded the telco TPG in Australia, and that eventually merged with Vodafone in 2020. Anyway, now he owns over 30% of Tuas, so their big fall in share price yesterday cost him over $650 million on paper. And I thought I was having a bad day yesterday, Todd. Well, today was a better day. The All Ords closed up by 94 points or 1.1% at 8,829.
9: Good on you, Owen. I'm pretty sure that fella can take us all out to lunch and not miss it. You know, it'd be ashtray money for him. Appreciate your time as always, Owen Clare.
11: Cheers, Todd.
9: Thanks, mate. Senior investment advisor there and a man of knowledge when it comes to food at Shaw and Partners. He's added the chicken parmy into it as well. Can I just pause for just a moment? We, at the beginning of the program, we underlined a little competition that 6PR is doing called Pumping Perth. It's all thanks to Auto Masters. Jimmy, let's do it.
1: 6PR, fill my car.
9: Oh, I want to fill your car. Let me fill your car. Wish my name was Phil. This will help with the cost of living. Because while you are tuning into 6PR, I do hope that you have been to the win page at 6pr.com.au. Very, very important that you register. Because when you register, we've got your number. And earlier, we gave you the dollar amount of the fuel in the tank. It's a jackpot, and it jackpotted from mornings. If it doesn't go off now, it jackpots into drive. But I've got the opportunity right now. We are just about to call Joe. I'm not going to give you the suburb. I'm just going to say it's Joe. How does that work? I like the idea. So, Joe, if your name is Joe and your phone is ringing, get ready. Get ready. Here we go. 6PR Pumping Perth. Thanks to Auto Masters.
12: Hello.
9: G'day. Is this Joe?
12: Yes.
9: Joe, I hope you don't mind me calling you, mate. My name is Todd Johnston. I'm calling from 6PR, and we're playing a game called Pumping Perth, thanks to Auto... thanks to Auto Masters. Joe, would you happen to know the dollar amount in the fuel tank?
12: I believe so. Hang on a minute.
9: Oh, Joe, I'm happy to wait, because I've got goosebumps.
12: I think it's 350.
9: Oh, Joe, that's incorrect. I do apologise, Joe. It's a lot more. It's a lot more than...
12: 1,350 was.
9: Well, look, you can keep trying until the cows come home, mate. It's the first one that I needed. But, Joe, are you sitting down at the moment, mate?
12: Yeah.
9: Good. Okay, well, I'm just going to tell you what's in the fuel tank, and then you can think to yourself, drats... It was $1,820.
12: Oh, my God.
9: I know, but you know what, Joe? You've registered and you're still in the system, my friend. So you never know. Your name might come out again, Joe. Thank you for listening to 6PR, mate.
12: And you know what, Todd? You don't have to be dead to be stiff.
9: Thank you, Joe. Now, for those of you that were feeling a bit sorry for Joe, don't feel sorry for Joe. I reckon his numbers are travelling along nicely. The money will now be added to the drive program. So make sure you're listening. We are adding from this program and everyone else before us $1,820. And if you haven't registered, Joe has. He's registered in many ways by the sound of it. You go to the win page at 6pr.com.au. keep your phone close, and keep your radio on. And make sure you've got the finger on the button, and I'm not talking to you, Joe. All thanks to Automasters. You know what? 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They are allowing you, they're allowing Joe to be cheeky on the radio, plus they're also allowing you to put some pumping dollars into your petrol tank. $1,820 going over into Jamie's program. And we will take a break on 6PR and then start smiling again, I think. Oh, that's golden.
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9: It is 18 minutes away from 3 o'clock, 26.6 degrees in the city of Perth. Jamie has come in to join us with a big smile on his face because our Pumping Perth jackpotted. It means it's all yours.
27: Yeah, again.
9: I know.
27: We got close yesterday as well. Really, really close. But didn't give it away.
9: Good
27: and then
9: feeling.
27: Jackpot. Mm. Back to us today. Can we do it?
9: It's
27: getting up there, isn't it?
9: Yeah, well, it's a lot of money, mate.
27: Yes.
9: I mean, we had $1,820.
27: Oh, boy. And we chuck a bit more in today.
9: Yes, but you're not going to tell me now.
27: Not yet.
9: I know.
27: We'll save that. Yeah. Anyway, it's good coin. It's good coin. Hopefully we give it away.
9: Solid coin. Can I also, I had chili mussels on Sunday, which took me back to a bygone era of the old menu when I was a young fella. Mm-hmm. Now, that also includes the prawn cocktails, the chicken parmi, which still exists.
27: Yep.
9: And also, chocolate mousse.
27: Chocolate mousse is great.
9: Pavlovas.
27: Bring back the mousse.
9: Are there any sort of old quality products that you had as a kid that you'd go out to a restaurant with the folks and you'd sit there and you'd have more than just chicken and nuggets? What would you do?
27: We would, well, you know, this is the Italian thing. There was always a lot of pasta.
9: Pasta.
27: I always found that funny about my family. So Italian, we'd eat Italian. When we go to Nonna's house, it's obviously Italian. And then we would go out for a special occasion. Where are we going? Italian.
9: The Italian restaurant.
27: Oh, Nonna, let's mix it up a little bit.
9: No, but maybe their cousins owned it and there was like a cheap discount thing going on.
27: It was always a deal.
9: So many cousins.
27: And Nonna would wander down from where he lived in Chewett Hill to that real run of Italian restaurants on Main Street, Osborne Park.
0: Good food.
27: And he'd just try and find the best deal that he could. Just, what are you doing?
9: Great.
27: Anyway.
9: Speaking of good deals, what's on your show?
27: Lots today. This was a story that I was digging into on weekends. And it's taken a bit of a turn, but you might have noticed fewer and fewer magpies around. So there was this disease a couple of years ago, and they're still really unsure of what's behind it, but it was killing off a lot of our maggies. It was actually leaving them paralyzed.
9: Mm.
27: And it was mainly magpies, a few other birds as well. There was a few theories of what was behind it. As I said, we were speaking about it on weekends, tried to get a few answers, got a bit of a development today. So I'm going to dig back into that off the top. I just wonder if people have noticed it.
9: I remember that discussion on weekends. And I can't remember. Gosh, I'm looking forward to that because I've got a bit of a thing with nature. I think nature's relevant to all of us in our lives.
27: Yeah.
9: But our maggies, you know, unless it's a Collingwood supporter, then you're not sure. But the magpies, we need to make sure that they're
27: Maybe they'll come back for Pendles this weekend.
9: They probably will.
27: We will see. Also, Ramya Rahman's going to be in the studio. She's our drive GP. Lots to talk about, particularly with the season and what's around at the moment. But she's going to get into these weight loss drugs that have become obviously so popular, Ozempic, Mounjaro. I'm keen to find out from her how much we know about these drugs. Also, is she getting people, the GP's getting people coming in for that? They're diagnosing themselves, right? So they've had weight issues and they're coming in going, I want this. And how do you navigate that as a GP?
9: Wow.
27: Yeah. So we'll talk about that. She's also in the studio, so keen to take your calls. Brendan Ptolemy will be here as well, our real estate man on Drive. So if you've got a question, couple of weeks post that budget or a week or so post that budget, has it changed how you're looking at your property portfolio? Nice if you got one. but has it led to any real change for you in terms of your investment strategy? That was probably the takeaway from me when we followed up on the budget, is that this is one that changes what people have set up for years. We'll find out on the ground what he's seeing with the data that's already starting to pull through.
9: Mate, you've got a chock-a-block show.
27: Beauty.
9: So get ready.
27: Cheers.
9: Thank you, my friend. 3 o'clock is where you get John Nichols giving us the update. And after three, you've got Jamie on board. And right now, though, I think I've got Dave online. G'day, David.
2: Oh, hello there, Todd. Please, you know when you're talking about like gastro and that sort of thing with the bowels? And
9: yeah,
2: that sort of
9: irritable
2: thing,
9: bowel. Yeah.
2: Yep, okay then. When we had COVID, we couldn't understand, because I was working in the hospital in ICU, and we couldn't understand why people were buying bundles and bundles of toilet paper. And anyone think we had an outbreak of dysentery?
9: That's true. I think because the last thing anyone wanted to do was to run out of loo paper, so they bought quite a lot and filled up the spare bedroom.
2: Oh, yeah, but I'm going to say, but a lot of people were rolling up. They were talking about free bundles, but they were only allowed to take, like, two lots of, say, 24 lots at a time.
9: Yeah.
2: And they used to have husband and wife go in at their separate times and collect more. And we couldn't work out why, because I was working with, registered nurses and consultants, you know, you name it. And they all said the same thing.
9: I know.
2: Is it an outbreak of dysentery?
9: Well, thank goodness it wasn't an outbreak of dysentery, Dave. Thank you for the call, my friend. Good to have you on the radio. Rod suggested via the text messages that we haven't completed the menu because this is so good. Gee whiz, there's so much in this. We've got the entree, we've got the cocktails, we've got the mains, we've got the sweets, we've got the kids menu. Rod said, you forgot today's specials. And that's realistically, thank you, mate. I do appreciate that immensely. Rhonda suggested, what about bread and butter pudding with cream? Oh, Rhonda, that's going on my list, bread and butter pudding. Thank you. Chicken in a basket, Bruce. this. I'm going to read out some of these. I'll read them out in just a little while. Thank you very much. We are very much aware Reed Highway going east from North Beach is a car park. Very much aware there's an incident happening at this moment, and Bruce will give you more information shortly here on 6PR. Thank you very much to Debbie for sending through the text messages, and also for Sally for keeping us informed. Lou and Liz were very informative with regards to, and questions which I wish I had have asked with regards to bloating, etc., etc., for the IBD. It's interesting, there's always subjects, and I'm happy to embrace them all. I'm happy to discuss the ones that are a little bit precarious, that don't get a lot of airplay. They're not deemed sexy, I guess. It could be irritable bowel. It could be endometriosis. It could be health issues for the guys and the gals in the regions that, you know, you point out a lot. And I think that anything that we can do to enhance our education and open discussion, it's like once upon a time, no one spoke about mental issues. We didn't. It was like, suck it up, spoonful of concrete. Come on, pull your socks up. That was the game plan. That's changed for men's health and for women's health. And for all of us to be able to move forward, we need to discuss things. And one of the pluses, I'm either, I don't know, brave enough or stupid enough, I'm not sure, to actually dive in head first. The irritable bowel discussion that we had just moments ago, I was amazed at the amount of feedback we got via text message. And to Louise and Liz, very grateful for that. Really do appreciate it. Kyle in Fremantle said, I went to the Waffle Grand Final with a few mates at Subiaco Oval many years ago, and I asked for 4 fluffy ducks. At the bar, studio today is the Fluffy Duck Studio. Thank you, Andrew. The lady was very humorous, and she gave us full beers. Thank you, mate. Appreciate it immensely. Also, can anyone tell me what's happened to the horseshoe rolls on bread and butter? Yeah, they've been eaten by someone. Sue mentioned scampi. Brad just said fisherman's basket with tartare sauce. This is gold. What about panchos in Maylands? Have we forgotten about that? And Laurie said, hey. Chicken Kiev. Oh, my goodness gracious me. Let me make a list. I'll come straight back and we will continue this discussion straight after this on 6PR.
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9: It is 26.9 degrees in the city of Perth. What is that? About 6 minutes away from 3 o'clock. So news coming up your way. Thank you for all of your input today. Darren also said it's a bit of a car park or at Reed Highway trying to get onto the freeway. Darren, very much aware. There was a bit of a traffic update coming from Bruce in just a little while, an incident in and around that part of the world. If you are travelling in and around that part of the world, please take it easy because Reed Highway. Yeah, we'll tell you more in just a little while. Thank you very much. Todd with two D's said the word that I'm looking for is icky. Yeah. The food that I've got today is not icky, I've got to say. Rambo said, good afternoon, boys. Please note, police incident, car chase that crashed into a poor fellow who was test driving a car. Police have suspects under arrest. Stay well clear of the intersection below Wangara, corner of Windsor and Lancaster Road. Thank you, Rambo, for giving us that information. Corner of Windsor and Lancaster Road, Wangara. There's an lead situation there happening as well. Macaroni and cheese. Why did no one mention that? Thank you, Brett. And also food, glorious food. What about a scotch egg, stewed fruit and custard? Surf and turf. A nice blue angel cocktail, says Jenny in Wongan Hills. Jenny, I suggest go and have a blue angel tonight. And then sleep very well indeed as well. Eddie also said if Tuesdays were to be reserved for food discussion, they could be called Tuesdays. No, we're going to go with tunes. Tuesdays, all right? And we'll have some fun with that, Eddie. Thank you. Last couple of text messages. Good afternoon, Todd. Already nominated, but I suggest Tuna Mornay. Tuna Mornay. I didn't even put that on the list. Why did we not think of Tuna Mornay? How many times have I had that in my life? Thank you, Kyle. Kylie, sorry, my apologies. MJ also said this old house, Shake and Stevens. Oh, gee whiz. The list just goes on and on. Brian, really appreciate that. He also, Brian, said that I was donating blood in the UK in the late 90s. He couldn't do it there. Has that changed? I have a suggestion, Brian, if you want to donate and do the right thing at Lifeblood, 13 14 95, 13 14 95. That's the phone number for Lifeblood, and I'll be able to give you some more information. Thanks to everyone today. Seriously. So what's on the menu? Well, first of all, we've got the today's specials, the entree, the sweets, the cocktail, the kids menu, and the mains. There's the prawn cocktail, the chocolate mousse, the fluffy duck, the seafood lasagna, the pavlova, the souffle. John Nichols recommended the apricot chicken. Mm-mm, as you do. There's garlic bread. There's the chicken Caesar salad, the French onion soup, which apparently no one wants. Garlic bread, the fondue. Ah, the fondue. A quality cheesecake just to knock everything off. Egg and bacon pie. What about Silverside? We hungry? The mocha torta. How about tiramisu, but the old tiramisu? As Joanne said, not the new tiramisu, the old tiramisu. What about trifle with that little extra splash? The chicken Maryland, the surf and turf, mixed grills. From the kids menu, the fish fingers and chips. Also sausage rolls, chili crabs, apple pie for sweets. Scampi, thank you Sue for that. The lamb shank on the bed of mashed potatoes. Oysters, Kilpatrick. You knew that you were in for a good night out when you sat down and started your meal with oysters, Kilpatrick. That's all I've got to say. Steam pudding, affogato, the casserole. How many casseroles have you and I eaten? One bowl dishes that were very easy for our beloved parents to knock up. Casserole, pumpkin soup, the chicken Kiev. You know, when you cut into it and all that garlic just all over the plate. Garlic and butter. Oh, gee whiz, I'm hungry. Filet mignon. Of course, once upon a time, we could afford them. Pigs in a blanket. Or the chicken parmy. I'm turning the page now because I've absolutely filled up that page and I cannot believe how far we've gone. The tuna mornay, the bread and butter pudding. Clinton also said apricot chicken. It's funny how some people really relish the delights of the memories that were given to them from the apricot chicken. And other people went, we've moved on. No, these are quality food products from a bygone era when you and I used to go to Fast Eddie's, or you and I used to go to that place just at the bottom of Kings Park on Mill Point Road, for goodness sakes. On the other side, I should say. What was that? I can't remember that burger joint. Bernie's. See, that was just a bit of meat in a bit of bread with a bit of cheese on there. For goodness sakes. This has been a great day. We will play again, you and I, with regards to the long lunch menu. Our long play is now well and truly done and dusted. And we bid you farewell, but thank you for getting involved. And don't forget, we do have the long lunch live. Would you like to come and see how this show is made? No? Okay, that's a good call on your behalf. But if you would, go to the 6PR Win page, and on Friday the 29th of May, you could come and join us. Thanks for listening. Should we talk tomorrow? It's a date. Let's do it.
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12: 27 degrees at 3 o'clock. Good afternoon, I'm John Nicholls. Work has begun to extend the life of 6 Collins-class submarines, keeping Australia's ageing fleet in operation for another decade. The $11 billion program will see the vessels get new motors, diesel engines and generators. The subs will fill a capability gap while nuclear-powered subs are built under the AUKUS deal. Defence Minister Richard Marles has told the Lowy Institute it's the right thing to do.
13: We will prioritise sustainment and accelerate upgrades for the fleet's youngest submarines. The program will reduce engineering risk by sustaining existing systems where appropriate, while continuing to upgrade critical capabilities, including weapons and combat systems.
12: Detectives investigating a serious assault in the city 2 Fridays ago want to speak to a woman believed to be a nurse who helped the victim. A 32-year-old man's been charged with aggravated assault. He's accused of knocking a 60-year-old man unconscious in Barrack Street about 5 o'clock on the afternoon of the 8th. The older man sustained life-threatening injuries. Information should go to Crime Stoppers. Police are hunting a young man who pushed an 87-year-old traffic warden to the ground outside a school in Rossmoyne just before 9 this morning. The offender, aged about 18, stole the warden's hat and whistle and took off along 3rd Avenue in a black four-wheel drive, possibly a Toyota Prado. Bystanders helped the victim, who was taken to hospital for assessment. Anyone with information about the offender, who had a black mullet and was wearing earrings, is asked to contact police. A tyre fire has led to a hazmat warning for parts of outer suburban Serpentine. The fire is producing plumes of smoke near the intersection of Wattle and Rapids roads, and it's affecting an area bounded by Rapids, Utley and Polo roads and an area north of Wattle Road. People in the area should stay indoors for the time being, and drivers should avoid the area. A public health expert is concerned about an outbreak of diphtheria which has spread from the Northern Territory into WA, Queensland and South Australia. It's a bacterial infection that can present as a sore throat, swollen glands or poorly healing skin infections. The outbreak was identified in regional WA in December, mainly affecting Aboriginal people in the Kimberley. Case numbers this year have climbed to 79. Head of Immunisation and Health System Strengthening at the Burnett Institute, Milena Dalton, says this shows how quickly vaccine-preventable diseases can re-emerge.
14: Diphtheria is vaccine-preventable and Australia does have the tools to stop it spreading further, so now the priority is to make sure that those tools reach the communities that need them most.
12: The average price of a litre of regular petrol will go up at 6 tomorrow morning by 12 cents to $1.87.1. That's 3 cents up from last Wednesday. There'll be 45 outlets selling at below $1.70, and they're on the Fuel Watch website. In finance, the ASX has rebounded from a 7-week low after Donald Trump delayed further strikes on Iran, pushing oil prices lower. The All Ords is up 94 at 8,830, and the dollar is worth 71.3 US cents and 12,600 rupiah.
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12: Well, it's Marawa Rising Star nominee Josh Lindsay is gaining confidence each week. He's the Eagles' third nominee of the season following his 19 disposals, including 17 kicks in Sunday's win over GWS. Lindsay went at an elite 95% disposal efficiency. He says it's always been one of his main strengths.
15: It comes pretty natural as well, but I work super hard at it. And yeah, even the past couple of years, whether it's down at the Oval or even down in the shed downstairs, all the young boys sort of work really hard. And yeah, that's something I definitely pride myself on.
12: The Eagles face Collingwood at the MCG on Saturday in Scott Pendlebury's record-breaking game. That's the latest news and sport.
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11: Traffic. Got something you want to say? You're in the right place. 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
17: We have a medical episode on Tonkin Highway northbound after Collier Road in Embleton. The vehicle's in the left-hand emergency lane with an ambulance on site. Please slow down and take care. Also dealing with that police incident, Reed Highway is closed both directions between Wanneroo Road and Mirrabooka Avenue in Balga. Emergency services on site. Please seek an alternative route. Mitchell Freeway northbound, Narrows Bridge to Hay Street, Ocean Reef Road to Shenton Avenue and Kwinana Freeway southbound, Hay Street to Mill Point Road and Belia Drive. I'm Bruce Welsh on Perth's traffic leader, 6PR.
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12: Down to 11 overnight, mostly sunny and 25 tomorrow. Thursday, a shower or two and 23, and mostly sunny for a few days, 20 on Friday and Saturday, around 24 on Sunday and Monday. Right now it's 26 degrees. 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
27: G'day, g'day. I'm very excited. We have a huge Pump It Up Perth jackpot today. Be listening out for that. The details soonish, I reckon. Anyway, looking forward to giving that away on Drive. Let's do it. First up today, though, are you noticing less magpies around your place? I'm following up on this. I spoke about it last year on Weekends, but our maggie population here in WA in decline. There's this mystery illness. Leaves them paralysed. It's horrible. Now, there's a bit of work going on to find out what it's all about, but we're seeing less and less magpies around the place. Have you noticed that in your neck of the woods? Give me a call today. 133-882. Flick a text as well. 0487-999-882. Going to talk more about that in just a moment. Hey, I heard Bowie speaking about this earlier today. There's some new research and it's highlighting the impact of short-stay Airbnb-style accommodation and the impact that's having on the longer-term rental supply. The report's from Shelter WA. Here's Kath Snell.
0: I think we knew that the short-term rental market was pretty healthy, but when we dug deep, we realised just how healthy it is at a time where we're in the middle of a housing emergency, I'd say. I think it's getting really tough for people. So across the board, across WA, we're seeing that for every long-term rental, we've got about 3 short-term rentals. So that's about the ratio right across the state. And there are some areas, which we call in sort of pain spots, where the ratios are way, way worse. So I'll give you some examples. Fremantle, for example, for every 1 long-term rental, there are over 22 short-term rentals. So the actual figures there's 13 long-term rentals available, and there are 291 long-term rentals available. Wow. And there are some areas that are even worse. If we're looking at areas like Nanap, for example, 0 long-term rentals, 90 short-term rentals.
27: Yeah. Yeah, I'm going to take you to Nanup after 5 o'clock today. How's that? 0 long-term rentals, 90 on the short stay side. She'll find out about the impact that that's having. What are you seeing around your place though? That was interesting from Kath. It's not just those holiday hotspots. It's right across the burbs as well. Are you seeing more short stay around you? More Airbnbs next door? 133-H82, give me a call. Speaking of property, our real estate expert here on Drive, Brendan Ptolemy, is in from 3:30 today. So if you've got a question for Brendan, get it in nice and early. We will talk about the fallout, what he's seeing from the federal budget last week, but he's always up to help you out and have a red hot sale of the week too. So doing that in about half an hour with Brendan. And a little bit later, our Drive resident GP, Ramya Raman, in the studio. She's here to help you too, so give her a call. It's actually World Family Doctor Day. Handy. We didn't even plan it. Just worked out. And we're going to dig into weight loss drugs like Ozempic because more and more people are moving toward them. Is it a good thing? Is there a help there? Or is it just a fast solution? A lot of it depends on what's going on. Anyway, we'll get into that with Ramya. That's after 4:30.

0: Nothing like it, is there? Are you hearing less of it around your place? Chances are there are less magpies in your backyard. I reckon I've noticed it. There was a little family in the big tree at the back of my place, and I don't reckon I've seen them in a year or so. And I spoke about this a little bit last year on weekends, because wildlife carers across WA, they've been reporting a surge in cases of this illness that's leaving birds like magpies paralysed and eventually dead. It's been devastating. The cases have been growing and there's still a lot of unknowns here. Meg Rogers is seeing it firsthand, veterinary manager at the WA Wildlife Hospital. Hey, Meg.
1: Hi, Jamie. How are we doing?
0: Doing all right. How's this played out over the last couple of years here in the West?
1: Sure. So we've seen quite a surge in admissions of these magpies suffering from quite an unusual neurological syndrome. We've seen this syndrome for quite a number of years, but for whatever reason, the last 2 years, we've been just getting huge numbers of these magpies coming in. We've had about 500 birds admitted both last year, or last season, and this season, which is a big jump from what it was before, which is quite concerning.
0: Do we know what it is?
1: We're still working on it. So Dubbo Wildlife is working in collaboration with a huge team of researchers at Murdoch University to try and investigate the cause. There's a lot of people working on it, and we've done a lot of rule outs of different conditions and different toxins, but we're still not quite sure what's causing it at this stage.
0: Have you seen something similar to this in other parts of the country?
1: Not affecting the magpies, but right. There are neurological syndromes in different wildlife species across the country. So we are linking into a lot of the researchers that have been involved in those investigations as well.
0: How concerned are you with the losses that we've had so far, and what might this mean for the population ongoing?
1: Look, fortunately, we're still seeing a lot of the youngsters coming through in the spring. So at this stage, we're not too concerned about the population, but if it continues on this trend and it keeps trending upwards, then we may end up with losses in the long term.
0: And what happens if we start to lose more and more of our magpies? What does that mean for our ecosystems here?
1: Look, magpies are very important to the environment and controlling insect populations and foraging in soil and moving soil around and all the rest of it. So, like, ecologically, they play an important role. But also, you know, humans are very connected to their magpies, and they're very intelligent and endearing creatures. So, look, we don't want to lose our magpie populations if we can avoid it.
0: Yeah, I mean, it's only anecdotal, Meg, but, you know, there was always a family that were in a big tree at the back of my place, and, you know, their morning coffee, and you'd see them out there having a bit of a fly around and hanging out and diving down into the garden and a dig around. I don't reckon I've seen them for at least a year or so. Would that be a similar story around Perth? You're hearing about that?
1: We're getting a lot of reports of that, but it seems to be a bit hit and miss. Some people are reporting they have more magpies and some less. So with development, you're not really sure where the magpie populations are moving around.
0: Sure.
1: And I don't think there's any formal population studies currently being done, but we are certainly getting reports or anecdotal reports of numbers declining.
0: So I know we're talking about magpies here, but are you seeing this disease impact other birds, other species?
1: We believe we're seeing the same syndrome in a lot of our little insectivorous birds, so particularly mudlarks, butcher birds, some of those sort of smaller passerine species that feed on insects, which is quite interesting. It was for a while referred to as the black and white bird disease syndrome, but yeah. Magpies seem to be the primary species that we see in care that come in with it.
0: Right. So once they have it, is there anything you can do, or is that pretty much it?
1: So a lot of them do pull through with supportive care. We do keep them in care for quite a long time because it takes them a long time to recover. I'd say about 50% of them are surviving, and their survival really depends on how badly affected they are when they come in. But we keep them in the hospital for quite a long time. We're tube feeding them 3 times a day with special formulas. We're giving them fluids. Our volunteers are constantly cleaning cages and cleaning the vents and doing a lot of recumbency care. So this process, it can take a long time for them to recover from usually a couple of weeks paralysed to then getting standing a little bit and starting to move around. We put splints on to try and stabilise them and get them a bit more stable when they're trying to walk. And then maybe a couple more weeks of that. And then we find they're not really eating on their own. So we're tubing them until they start eating and swallowing and moving around. And then we move them outside. So it can take 2 months sometimes to rehabilitate these birds. But most of them do survive just with supportive care and treatment of any other ailments that they have at the same time.
0: So pretty labour intensive.
1: Oh, yes, yes. So very grateful to our volunteers and the rehab sector that have been looking after all of these birds.
0: I know you said that you're doing a bunch of research. Murdoch University's part of that. If you had to have a guess, what's your best guess of what's behind it, Meg?
1: So we've got a few theories going at the moment. We have done a lot of ruling out of different, like 250 different environmental contaminants and toxins, and done a lot of viral exclusions. So we're less concerned that it's a toxic cause. But what we're sort of looking at the moment, based on what we have found with some of the histology, is that there's some unusual immune issues and inflammatory issues that might be happening with the spine and nerves. One of the theories that we're sort of looking at the moment is that if there might be an abnormal autoimmune type response to some sort of trigger rather than some biological issue causing an active infection itself.
0: Yeah.
1: But that sort of response is quite unusual in wildlife and requires a lot more investigation. We have found some blood parasites and things too, but we have found those both in affected and unaffected magpies, so we're not really sure if they're the cause or not.
0: Yeah, okay. Have you had any state government help here in terms of research and funding, and is it needed?
1: It's definitely needed and would be very much appreciated. Look, DEPA did quite a lot of the initial viral rollouts when we weren't sure what it was, just to make sure it wasn't a notifiable disease. But since then, it's been a lot of in-kind support from rehabilitation centres, grant support from Murdoch University, and like a lot of people that are contributing and donating, and the centres themselves that are putting money into the investigation, as well as a private donor that gave quite a lot of money. So, look, these sorts of investigations are incredibly complex and incredibly expensive. So whatever support that we can get to keep doing this research will be of great help, because it takes a long time sometimes to figure these things out, unfortunately.
0: Yeah. All right. We'll see how it plays out and stay in touch. Thanks, Meg.
1: Wonderful. Thank you so much.
0: Meg Rogers, veterinary manager at the WA Wildlife Hospital. As I said, been around for a while, they reckon, this disease, but really ramped up over the last couple with our magpies. Not exactly sure what it is or what's happening. I don't know. I mentioned only anecdotal from my point of view about losing a family magpies near my place. I don't see as many around as I used to. Kind of knew where they all were as well for the dog walk and swooping season and that kind of stuff. But I'm definitely seeing less of them. What about you at your place? Still plenty of magpies around, or have a few been knocked off with this paralysis and this disease, which is still unknown of what it is and what's behind it? Give me a call. Let me know today. 133-882, the number. We'll have a chat about that. Also keen to hear from you on short stay rentals and if you're seeing more of them around your place. Earlier today, Bowie was having a chat with Shelter WA and their new report, and it was really highlighting the difference there, the ratio and how out of whack it was with that Airbnb style accommodation and our long-term rentals. Long-term rentals, such an issue here in WA with the vacancy rate so low. And probably what caught my eye was it wasn't just the places we go for a holiday. There are plenty of suburbs around Perth where it was completely out of whack as well. Seeing more Airbnbs near you? Give me a call. Let me know. 133-882, the number.
2: Traffic. Got something you want to say? You're in the right place. This is Perth 6PR. Give us a call on 133-882.
3: The medical episode has been cleared from Tonkin Highway northbound after Collier Road in Embleton, but traffic remains slow in the area, and Reid Highway still closed both directions between Wanneroo Road and Mirrabooka Avenue in Balga due to a police incident. Please seek an alternative route. Mitchell Freeway northbound, Narrows Bridge to Hay Street, Ocean Reef Road to Shenton Avenue, Kwinana Freeway southbound, Hay Street to Mill Point Road, and Armadale Road to Russell Road. No delays, Graham Farmer, Northbridge Tunnel or CBD. I'm Bruce Welsh on Perth's traffic leader, 6PR.
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0: All right, good on you, Jack. Jamie, my word on the street, there's been a crash at the intersection of Mills Road East and Canning Mills Road in Marton. Emergency services on the scene. Good on you, Jack. Look out for that if you're on the road. If you have a word on the street, the best way to do it, 133-882. Get involved. Give me a call. Could land you $100 as our weekly winner. Go into the draw to be our 2026 word on the street winner. $10,000 heading your way.
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0: 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Coming up to 26 past three on the text, talking property, Jamie, regardless of the opinions on tax changes, how long is it likely to take before it'll become clear whether they're actually having an impact on housing availability that the PM and the Treasurer are predicting? Is the answer going to be known before the next election in a couple of years' time? Yeah, good point on the text. Maybe one to put to Brendan today. We'll do that in a few minutes' time. Brendan Ptolemy in the studio. He's our real estate man here on Drive. You can get a question in nice and early. A bit to talk about with Brendan. We'll dig into, I suppose, an assessment of that, what we're starting to see, how it might impact you. I know Brendan will keen to find out from you whether you're planning to sell your investment property or hold on to it off the back of those changes. So we'll dig into that with Brendan. But if you do have a property question outside of that, make sure to be listening, get involved, give Brendan a call. You can flick an early one through on the text too, so you don't miss out. 0487 999 882. A bit later as well, this after four today, but we'll take your calls earlier. Have you changed your behaviour around your grocery shop? We know that it's been pretty costly. Everything's being driven up. A report today that reckons 80% of you have changed your shopping habits in the last 6 months. And this all about saving money, stretching that dollar further. Now, a range of ways as well. The most obvious, choosing products based on what's on sale. It makes a bit of sense. Shopping across multiple supermarkets, you've been doing that. Moving over to home brands to save some cash as well. And going the bulk buy to save money. How's that 80%? Is that you? There was more than 3,000 people surveyed for this. Crazy, isn't it? 80% of you changing your shopping habits probably makes a bit of sense in terms of what we're seeing in costs. Let me know. 133-882. A couple more of your texts coming through. Oh, this is a little bit off topic, but I like it. Hello, Zeno. Been a while. This might explain it. Jamie, hope you're well. My wife and I have been riding the Camino de Santiago in Spain. Well done. 780 Ks for the past 16 days. How's the bum, Zeno? We've been enjoying the seafood here. Octopus in Villafranca, various Basque regions. They boil the oki, then they cut it up. They season it with olive oil, salt, paprika, bottle of local red. 30 euros. How good's that? Cod's really popular here as well. Good on you, Zeno. Nice to hear about the trip. Nice way to do it too. How's that? So simple, that oki dish. Very nice. Now, the Prime Minister, Anthony Albanese, he's been in Perth this week. Been a week since the Treasurer, Jim Chalmers, handed down the budget. Now, the PM is defending changes to capital gains tax and the 50% discount no longer applying from July 1 next year to housing. Take a listen.
1: Our policies are very clear. When it comes to capital gains tax, what we are simply doing is returning the system to what was there before 1999. And when those changes were introduced, what we've seen then, since then, is a massive distortion of investment towards housing, away from other forms of investment because of the changes that were made. What we're doing is simply moving to a real gain system. So it only impacts when gains are made, capital gains. That's not when the normal course of business occurs. When a capital gains occurs, it's looked at the real gains, that is the gains less inflation as we go forward. And that's a system that operated effectively between 1985 to 1999.
0: All right, that's the Prime Minister, Anthony Albanese, in Perth. The sell is clearly on. Does it change your mind? Are you pretty much set on how you've assessed those changes?

0: 133-882. Let me know. Might talk more about that with Brendan Ptolemy. He's not too far away. He'll be in the studio talking real estate. I know he's keen to find out from you whether there's been any changes, I suppose, in how you're going to be going forward with an investment property. You're going to hold it. You're going to sell. Will it change? We'll get into that with you. You can flick a text through as well, 0487 999 882. But if you've got other questions for Brendan, he's happy to help you out. That's what he's here for. We'll have a sale of the week too. But if you have a question about your place, maybe that has changed things for you, got a few different ideas, give Brendan a call. He's happy to help out. At 3:30, let's get the latest news headlines. John Nicholls, good afternoon.
1: Thank you, Jamie. Good afternoon. Work has begun to extend the life of Australia's Collins-class submarines to keep the ageing fleet in operation for another decade while nuclear-powered submarines are being built. The $11 billion program will see the vessels fitted with new motors, diesel engines and generators. Shelter WA says the ratio of long-term to short-term rentals in the state is not sustainable. New figures show 10,400 short-term rentals, such as Airbnbs, are available around WA, compared with just 3,700 long-term rental properties. The American president claims he's holding off on a military strike on Iran because serious negotiations are underway. Donald Trump says he's told the military to be ready to strike if an acceptable deal isn't reached. Fremantle have announced that midfielder Matthew Johnson will stay at Bolyalup until at least the end of 2030. The 23-year-old has signed a four-year contract extension to stay in purple. 26 degrees at the moment, 11 overnight, mostly sunny, and 25 tomorrow. More news at 4.
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0: Money news coming up later tonight. Hello, James Willis.
4: Jamie, good afternoon. The markets had a pretty good day today overall off the back of what was a rebound from a seven-week low after the US held off striking Iran. The price of Brent crude oil has fallen significantly by about $20 in the last 24 hours. And the ASX 200 up by 99 points, increasing by 1.17%, 8,604 at close. The Aussie dollar right now buying 71 US cents.
0: All right, we're talking property in just a moment, but what are you saying? Has there already been an impact to the changes in the federal budget the other way?
4: Big time. And this has been seen, and I know that the Perth auction clearance rate had fell dramatically across the weekend, but it's the same story for Sydney and Melbourne as well. Sydney plummeted across the weekend, Melbourne as well. I mean, the one thing to note, and I think I mentioned this yesterday, is that these changes immediately, you've had banks like Macquarie lead the way and say, we need to adjust with our mortgage lenders, their guidance about just how much money can be lent out, and someone's borrowing power has been cut significantly off the back of these changes to negative gearing in particular. But the key thing here is there's a growing number of experts that say, well, in the short term, this is going to jack up rents as a very close starting point. There is actually no incentive in the next couple of years for someone to sell their house unless they sell it before these capital gains tax changes take place in July 2027, because after that, they're going to be taxed a whole lot more. So it's probably in their better interest to hold on to these things long term. But from what we're seeing across the board, and we'll talk to a few property experts tonight, there has certainly been an immediate impact on the market overall, not just with the federal budget and those significant changes, but the three interest rate hikes this year. So the property market in focus for us tonight.
0: All right, looking forward to it. Thanks again. We'll catch you later on.
4: Thanks, Jamie.
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5: Got a crash on Morley Drive eastbound at Wanneroo Road in Nullumara. The left-hand lane is blocked with towies on site. Reed Highway remains closed both directions between Wanneroo Road and Mirrabooka Avenue in Balga due to a police incident. Please avoid the area. Mitchell Freeway northbound narrows bridge to Hay Street, Ocean Reef Road to Shenton Avenue. Quinana Freeway southbound Hay Street to Millpoint Road. Canning Highway and Armidale Road to Russell Road. No delays, Graham Farm and Northbridge Tunnel, Tonkin Row and CBD. I'm Bruce Walsh on Perth's traffic leader, 6PR.
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0: And talking real estate today, Brendan Ptolemy in the studio. He's our man on Drive, managing director of Heron Todd White here in WA. Hello, Brendan.
18: G'day, Jamie.
0: Hey, been a big week or so.
18: Yeah, crazy trying to work through all of this detail of just announcements coming. I found that the news cycle really interesting because, you know, we get the CGT thing and all of us professionals are sitting around going, okay, what does that mean? And then someone else reads something else and the journos come out with the next line. And then I found it very interesting that we got to about day 3 or 4 of the news until someone actually found the detail about family trusts. And now today, really in the last day or so, the testamentary trusts.
0: Yes.
18: And the 30% tax rate there. So just waiting for all of this to filter through. And I must say, I don't often feel sorry for accountants, but imagine it being the busiest time of your year.
0: Yeah.
18: You're trying to do everyone's tax returns and get sorted out for ATO lodging and all that kind of stuff. Mm. And then the treasurer drops that on you and you've got clients ringing you left, right and center going, what do I do now? Yeah. Well, actually, if you don't ring me and email me, I'll get your job done. Yeah.
0: Yeah, exactly right. I mean, the funny thing about all of this is it might lead a lot of people to do not much.
18: Yeah. Yeah, yeah. So this is the classic create policy panic out there in the marketplace. And really, that's my question to the listeners today. Will you do anything in your property decisions because of what you've heard over the last week or so, in particular CGT issue and then the negative gearing side of things? So I thought that was also interesting that it dropped kind of a day or two after someone's read the detail on that in the however thick those budget papers are.
0: Too thick, yeah.
18: And then they come out and go, well, hang on, they're going to smash negative gearing. But then the next day someone says, oh, well, hang on, you actually can claim the negative gearing when you do the transaction against any of the CGT that drops out. So it's just not in your cash flow anymore. from our point of view, that's really interesting. So the banking industry, all of the brokers out there, they've got pre-approvals in place for their customers. They're done on the basis of existing incomes and potential rents and potential negative gearing in scenarios. So can those people that have a pre-approval to buy an investment property still go and participate in the market, still make that purchase? Yeah, really interesting times with all of the information flying everywhere.
0: Yeah, so it could have an impact on borrowing capacity all of a sudden.
18: Yeah, and that's one that we think will take a bit of time to scenario test and play out in the marketplace. So if you imagine someone that's been out there, they've understood where their income is, and then they're going to take advantage of the negative gearing scenario to essentially get into an investment property. People do it all the time in their market. It's been the cornerstone of wealth creation in our society over a long period of time. Quotality Stats says that residential market across Australia is worth $12.4 trillion.
0: A trillion.
18: Ridiculous. Mm. Yeah. Yeah. $1 trillion, that is. And that's about three times larger than commercial property. And it's nearly four times larger than the superannuation sector. So yeah, it's pretty interesting where we've all got our money saved.
0: I suppose that's one way to highlight that this is a tough habit to break.
18: Yeah. Mm. Yeah, absolutely. And so imagine being the treasurer and going, okay, how are we going to break this cycle? And jury's still out in terms of what behaviours it drives, but we're quite concerned that one of the behaviours it drives is CGT means that essentially as an investor, you probably end up sitting around going, I'll do nothing. Why do I want to sell my asset to realise paying tax essentially? And I know that the tax rate has gone up essentially now into the future. So great. Well, every gain I make from now on in is higher than I was being taxed in the previous gain. Now, in terms of talking about Perth property market, we have just been through one of the most significant growth events that will happen in people's lifetime.
0: Yeah.
18: So 24% annual growth or 1 year growth in the last 12 months. And so most people can lock that growth away now. Self-serving from our industry point of view and from a valuation point of view, get your valuations done on your properties, whether they be residential, industrial, commercial. Lock in whatever that gain is now so you understand what that is, and then make sure that you're then paying tax on what should be a slower gain in value. We think the property market will still go up because it's still going to be undersupplied. And so essentially you want to make sure that you're not paying the higher rate of tax on the gains you make here on in.
0: Right, actually. So get some of that hard data now as opposed to retrospectively if down the line you're selling.
18: Yeah, and we've got no problem with doing retrospective vals, but your most accurate val is to get it done at the time. Yeah.
0: Okay, so that might go away to answer SB's question on the text who says, wouldn't people with pre-85 assets who go from zero to a minimum 30% CGT be selling over the next 12 months so that they pay zero CGT?
18: Yeah, well, there is that scenario. I would argue there's not a huge amount of those people in terms of the pre-85 assets. I'd also argue that probably the tax accountants are looking at that in terms of scenarios of how they either hold on to those assets in other vehicles or move them to trust or something along those lines to make sure that they don't just cop that CGT whack. But those people have been very wary of understanding that this event may come along in the future. So there's probably some planning in the background.
0: All right. Couple of early ones on the text all saying the same thing, including this one from Mel who says, no changes for me. Reading into the changes carefully, I don't think it's too terrible for my situation, says Mel.
18: Yeah, so this is a great scenario to think through in terms of each individual. So you need to have a look at where you're up to. Some of the scenario testing I read over the weekend. So essentially there's some indexation attached to some of the new CGT growth. Essentially when they do that calculation, they're going to factor some of the inflation into it. And so you're only paying the difference between the old rate and the new rate. So the actual amount of cash might not be absolutely massive.
0: Yeah. Yep. Okay. Good question here from Aileen. Thank you. Who asks, Brendan, how long do you think it'll take before it becomes clear as to whether this is having the actual impact on housing availability that the current governments are predicting?
18: That's a fantastic question. So
0: good luck.
18: Well, so new legislation and new rules drive behaviours. So it'll take a little bit of time for tax accountants, the really high end of town tax accountants and the average man in the street tax accountant to work this through. But we will see a scenario where people come out the other side and say, okay, now we've got what the best way is to set this up for each individual. And so you know, some of the ideas flying around at the moment is definitely go and buy a brand new house, or definitely go and block and build, or definitely go and buy off the plan brand new residential apartment, because they all still qualify into the future. Yeah.
0: We had a caller off straight off the bat, actually, the day after the federal budget, who sells brand new apartments.
18: Yep.
0: And spoke about the fact that he was seeing a lot of first home buyers in his space, given the price point, and then wanting to live maybe a little bit closer to precincts and not buy and, you know, kind of out in the burbs.
18: Yep.
0: And he was licking his lips, was the way he put it, and he reckons it's going to drive more investors into that space.
18: Yep.
0: Given that new homes or new properties will be exempt.
18: Yeah, I happened to be at a property council meeting this morning, a couple of developers sitting around that table, and their eyes weren't quite lighting up, but they knew that there's some demand coming their way. And in particular, it might be the case scenario where you just flip people over their decision making. So if they were thinking about buying, say, a used villa in a near city suburb, you suddenly switch and go, right, that's it. I definitely am going to buy a one or two bedroom apartment in a brand new complex because of the tax regime that applies to it.
0: Yeah, it's a good point, isn't it? Maybe it's not the whole thing, but it's something you just add to the mix and changes the decision.
18: Yep.
0: All right. There's a couple of questions coming through in the text. I'm going to get to those in just a moment. You can beat the queue of the call though. 133-882. Pick up the phone now. We'll come back with you and also a sale of the week. Reckon you got a ripper?
18: Absolutely.
0: Always. Never fails. That's coming up next. It's 3:45.
11: Jamie's pin to win number is
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11: Traffic. 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
20: Still working to clear that crash off Morley Drive eastbound at Wanneroo Road in Nullumara. The left-hand lane is blocked and, of course, the police incident has Reed Highway closed both directions between Wanneroo Road and Mirrabooka Avenue in Balga. Police are on site. Please seek an alternative route. Kwinana Mitchell Freeway northbound, Mill Point Road to Hay Street, Hepburn Avenue to Shenton Avenue, Kwinana Freeway southbound, Loftus Street to Mill Point Road, Canning Highway and Billia Drive to Russell Road. I'm Bruce Walsh on Perth's Traffic Leader, 6PR.
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0: Yeah, Brendan Ptolemy talking real estate in the studio. A lot of people saying they're going to do nothing, Brendan. That's the summary of the text so far. But as you said, people will dig into this stuff.
18: Yep.
0: And they'll find ways, maneuvers, things to do.
18: Yeah, and as I was talking about before, it's the most popular way to create wealth in our marketplace. It's more fun, more understandable for the average person in the street. Barbecue stoppers for everybody. They're always hearing the story about their mates that have made some money somewhere and gotten sort of up the wealth ladder. And that is a story right across Australia. Not
0: it's
18: just
0: cultural.
18: Obviously WA. It's very cultural.
0: Yeah, can you break that?
18: Yeah, and so then everyone starts thinking about the best way to do it. Oh, you know, my friend built a new house in a new suburb and it's renting. So we do think that rents will still have a lot of pressure on them going forward, in particular in near city locations, good locations that people want to live in. And unfortunately, I think in terms of scenario testing what comes out, we could end up with a situation where rents go up and up as opposed to making it easier for first home buyers to go and buy an established house.
0: Yeah, and that's a problem. Good luck finding a rental in an established suburb.
18: Yeah.
0: Let's go to Greg, who's in Noranda. He's got a question for you, Brendan. Hey, Greg.
1: Hi, Brendan. This is Greg from Noranda. So we are constructing two investment properties, okay, and it will be finished next June. So where do I stand with negative gearing? Just a bit concerned, so just thought I'll ask.
18: Yeah, and so just bear in mind, I'm not a tax accountant, so you would definitely need to check with a tax accountant.
0: Sure.
18: As far as I know, at this point in time, you would still qualify for negative gearing there because it's a brand new dwelling. What I'd be really careful about there, Greg, is anyone occupying those homes. So don't let one of your family members move in the day you finish. You want to make sure you maintain the brand new status of those properties for as long as possible. And then obviously, if you are going to rent it out, make sure that you have a proper rental agreement with all your dates lined up in there as well.
0: Yeah, good question, Greg. I mean, there's a lot of people in that boat, right? They've made investment plans and decisions and it's not done yet. It's going to take some time, so they want to know where they sit. This on the text from Brett, who says, Brendan, if I go to auction and the property doesn't sell, is this likely to affect the price asked at a private treaty sale?
18: Yes. Great question. Yeah. Love this question. So you're rolling the dice when you take your property to auction. That's essentially inherently within WA, within Perth Metro, no one likes going to an auction. You talk cultural, we just prefer not to buy a property through auction culturally in Perth Metro.
0: We're too shy. What's going on? We're not as brash as those East Coasters.
18: We're not practiced at it, yeah. And we don't really understand the process, and so agents therefore don't push it. So essentially what you risk here is spending a lot of money on marketing and upfront costs to get auctioneers in place. They bring the whole team, right, when you auction a place, and they make a lot of fuss about it, and that gets your property up in lights in terms of the marketing side of things. So if you don't accept your highest bid that day, then you're essentially back to private treaty and you kind of tear up the runway. You kind of can't go back and go, oh, reload now and I'll remarket, because basically all the people that wanted to buy it have come to try and buy it on that day. And the mentality in Perth is, I'm coming to buy a bargain at auction. And so people just don't bid because essentially they wait for you to fail and then wait for the private treaty to come out and go, okay, well, you didn't sell it, so you must be desperate now and I'll low volume.
0: Yeah.
18: So that's kind of the scenario. But, Greg, rely on your agent. Depending on what suburb you're in, they will be able to demonstrate to you, if they believe it's the right strategy, that auction is the choice for you.
0: Did you see a few more, just given the period and the prices and an inability, I suppose, to maybe understand what things were worth given how fast the market was moving?
18: Yeah, and certainly saw Ray White doing it, and they're very practiced at this. So they essentially were making sure that they were doing auctions in the right market, in the right locations, where they could achieve premium prices, and I certainly saw a few of those happen, yeah.
0: Quick question from Marty, who says, Brendan, do you know what's going on in Balladura at the Lakes Estate? Looks like they have a huge area off Alexander Drive and Paradise Avenue.
18: Yeah, I don't know about that off the top of my head. Might be a bit of an infill subdivision, because there was a fair bit of land up there that would lend itself to rezoning. And I know the state government are really keen on some infill development up there as well. So, yeah, interesting.
0: All right. Well, we'll have a look into it. Thanks, Marty. Let's do this.
2: Sale of the week.
0: What do you got?
18: All right, got the sting. So essentially I thought we'd talk about wealth creation, given that the best way to make money in property still, from a tax-free point of view, is your principal place of residence. So let's just think through this scenario. 9 years ago, someone goes and buys a 1,741 square metre block on in Marybrook on Cage Road down there, looking out over Geograph Bay, absolute beachfront, 20 metre beach frontage on the property. Has a shack on it. You knock the shack over and build your house, and let's all just assume that it's not your holiday house. You might want to live there.
0: Okay.
18: And so it's actually a little bit difficult to see what the end result is here, in, because the house hasn't been marketed back on with marketing photos. But it looks like it's 5x3, 2 stories, architect design, luxury property, and clearly looking north back over your yard and into Geograph Bay. Absolutely fantastic location. Living the dream. So that has just recently transacted. So we started at $1.8 million. We spent a lot on the house.
0: So 1.8, that was with the shack.
18: Yep.
0: Okay.
18: Spent a lot on a brand new house, mm-hmm. but have realized a sale price at $13.25 million. So even if you spent $5 million on your house, we're going all right.
0: Wow. That's still $6 million in your back pocket.
18: Yeah. And underlying land value has probably nearly tripled in that time in that location. So that is a fair bit of that growth factor, but just gives you an idea of, you know, when you go searching for maybe a good way to make money in property, maybe buying 5 investment properties might not be the idea. Maybe go and invest in a good location and a quality build, and then you might get the gain out the other end.
0: You go live in it for a while and, you know, principal place of residence, you don't pay any tax.
18: Absolutely.
0: So we just need to move around a little bit. We need to live in our investment properties and move on every 3 years.
18: Yes, and you, again, sell them once you leave, essentially. So you're essentially on the upgrade train. So build one, upgrade.
0: Yep. Pretty good. All right.
18: It's very, very psychologically expensive.
0: Yeah, yeah. Moving's the worst thing to do. But if you've got a $6 million kicker, I reckon you could get over it. That's a good one. So good to see you, Brendan. Appreciate it.
18: Thanks, Jamie.
0: Brendan Ptolemy, lucky to have him. Hit up the Heron Todd White website as well, particularly for their monthly report, and subscribe to that. Lots of really valuable information. It's 4 minutes to 4.
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4: Matt's just given us a head up on a car broken down southbound on Marmion Avenue at Warwick Road in Duncraig. Traffic building in the area. I'm Bruce Walsh on Perth's traffic leader, 6PR.
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8: on Perth 6BR. This is Drive with Jamie Burnett.
0: Yeah, a few late questions on the text. Apologies. He'll be back with us in a fortnight, Brendan Ptolemy. We'll get into it then. But if you want to keep talking about, I suppose, those federal budget changes, what it might mean for you and here in WA in terms of property and investing, give me a call, 133-882. News not too far away. Out of 4 o'clock, your shopping habits. This is staggering. Apparently 80% of you have changed them significantly due to rising prices. Is that you? Get in touch.
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13: 26 degrees at 4 o'clock. Good afternoon, I'm John Nicholls. Regional police resources are in the spotlight as court security shortages force more than 20 courthouses to suspend criminal sittings from next month. The closures will affect regional and remote locations. Proceedings are being vacated because of a continuing lack of security staff. But Acting Police Commissioner Kylie Whiteley says she'll prioritise frontline police efforts and community safety over assisting with court security.
14: Regional policing numbers will be impacted if we are going to be contributing to standing in a court or perhaps looking after prisoners for another agency. So we'll keep working with Department of Justice on a solution to that issue.
13: Police have released a video showing the aftermath of an attack on an 87-year-old traffic warden near a school and shopping centre in Rosmoyne. The offender, aged about 18, is seen walking away from the warden after pushing him to the ground and stealing his hat and whistle just before 9 this morning in 3rd Avenue. The younger man, described as having a mullet and wearing earrings, drove off in a black Toyota Prado or similar vehicle. The warden got himself home but was later taken to hospital for assessment. Information should go to Crime Stoppers. Australian Red Cross Lifeblood is calling for 1,000 West Australians to donate A and O type blood in the next week. They're needed to prevent blood stocks falling to critical levels by next month. Lifeblood's Hannah Raymond has told 6PR's Todd Johnston sustained pressure on blood supplies is expected in the months ahead.
15: We know that it's coming up to winter, so that's when we do get a little bit of the sniffles and some of our regular donors might have to cancel or reschedule their appointment. And that's when we really need everyone else to sort of step up and help fill that gap where we need those donors most.
13: WA wildlife workers are concerned about a growing number of magpies becoming paralysed by a mystery illness. The disease, which leaves the birds with leg or wing paralysis, is often treatable but can be fatal. WA Wildlife Hospital's Meg Rogers has told 6PR's Jamie Burnett there's been an increase in cases in the past 2 years and the cause remains unknown.
16: WA Wildlife is working in collaboration with a huge team of researchers at Murdoch University to try and investigate the cause. There's a lot of people working on it and we've done a lot of rule outs of different conditions and different toxins, but we're still not quite sure what's causing it.
13: Australia's involvement in World War II is being commemorated in a new 3-coin set from the Royal Australian Mint. The 20-cent pieces reflect the courage and evolving roles of Australians during 1941, a key year in the nation's war effort. The coins spotlight forces who fought across the Mediterranean and North Africa and the launch of women's services at home. In finance, the All Ords is up 94, or 1.1%, at 8,830. The dollar is worth 71.3 US cents and 12,600 rupiah.
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13: Well, you like midfielder Shea Bolton says it's business as usual for the Dockers as they attempt to win a club record 10th consecutive game. Bolton has experience in this kind of thing, having played in a successful era at Richmond, where they won 13 in a row. He says they just need to focus on football.
17: Well, obviously, when you're winning, you get confidence from winning. I think most teams do, but as long as we just come to training, get down to the fundamentals and do our role and all those type of things, and I think all that stuff comes.
13: The Dockers will host the Euroleague Saints on Friday. West Coast Fever coach Dan Ryan admits they haven't been at their best in recent weeks. The Fever have lost 3 of their past 4 games, all at home, and they most recently went down to the Swifts by 6 on Sunday. Ryan says it was another disappointing showing in Romelda Aiken-George's record-breaking game.
19: Disappointing performance for us to not be able to get across the line, particularly in Romelda's massive milestone and Sasha's 100th. We've had a good review of it today, and I think just, you know, putting ourselves under pressure early in the game isn't helping our cause at the moment, and it's a bit of a repeated behaviour that we want to try and get on top of.
13: That's the latest news and sport.
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4: That police incident has now been cleared and Reed Highway has been reopened in both directions from Wanneroo Road to Mirrabooka Avenue in Malaga, although traffic remains heavy in the area. Heading north on the Mitchell, Mill Point Road to Hay Street, Hutton Street to Warwick Road, Ocean Reef Road to Shenton Avenue, Kwinana Freeway southbound, Loftus Street to South Terrace, then Canning Highway and Armidale Road to Russell Road. No delays, Graham Farmer, Northbridge Tunnel or in the CBD. I'm Bruce Walsh from Perth's Traffic Leader, 6PR.
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13: Down to 11 overnight, mostly sunny and 25 tomorrow. Thursday, a shower or two and 23, then mostly sunny with 20 degrees on Friday and Saturday, and around 24 on Sunday and Monday. Right now it's 25 degrees. More news at 4:30 on Perth's 6PR.
3: Until 6, this is Drive with Jamie Burnett on Perth 6PR.
0: Hey, thank you, Ashley, on the text, following up from a question from Brett during property. He was asking Brendan about a new development he'd been seeing in Balladura. Ashley says, Jamie, that's the Paradise Keys, Balladura, new lifestyle village. Same developer as The Green near Wangarra. There's also an aged care facility there as well. Thank you for that, Ashley. It's good when we can help each other out. If you know something, get involved. 133-882, the number. If you've got a word on the street, could land you some cash as well, $100. $10,000 at the end of the year. And speaking of cash, 6PR's Pumping Perth. Be listening out for that. Your phone could be ringing at some stage today. I've got a jackpot as well. Big number. Be listening out for that. Hey, in just a moment, your shopping habits. Apparently more and more of you are changing them given rising costs. Any surprise there? Anything that you've changed up to help out? 133-882. Going to have a chat to Canstar, who's behind that report today. And coming up as well, looking forward to this, our GP here on Drive, Ramya Raman, in the studio. Now, she's a local GP. She's also the Vice President out at the Royal Australian College of General Practitioners based here in WA. She'll be in the studio. So, look, if you've got a health question for Ramya, give us a call after 4:30. We'll also be chatting around weight loss drugs like Ozempic in vogue, hey? More and more people moving toward them as well, helping a lot of people as well. What is it that you need to look out for? And is it something that you've considered as well? If you want to have a chat about it, as always, you can give me a call. Jump on the phone.
3: Right.
0: All right. 80% of you are changing your shopping habits to save some cash. That's 4 in 5 Australians. New research from Canstar surveyed more than 3,000 people and a range of measures that more and more of us are adopting as things are getting more and more expensive. Eden Radford is from Canstar, been looking into it. Hey, Eden.
5: Hello, thank you so much for having me.
0: Tells us a bit, doesn't it? You know, we don't like to break our habits, but it probably highlights just how expensive it's getting in the aisles.
5: Yeah, I think, you know, we survey people, Canstar surveys people every week, thousands of Australians, to get their opinions on all sorts of things. But we specifically wanted to ask them not just necessarily what they're buying, but how they are shopping. And we have seen a trend over time of people sort of having to change up how they shop. So in the beginning, it sort of was, oh, you know, I'm taking a closer look at, you know, the unit price, or I'm considering what's on sale more. That's sort of a consideration. But, you know, this latest research shows that it's not just a choice now. For a lot of people, this is just how we have to shop. It's not a weekly chore. It's a whole strategic exercise just to get that trolley full without breaking the budget, or, you know, you get to the checkout and paying absolutely hundreds of dollars that you did not prepare for. So, yeah, it's been changing, but I definitely think, and based on what we've seen in the last, I reckon, year or so, things have absolutely gone up a notch.
0: So it's become a necessity for many. You've seen that, I suppose, in the trend data.
5: Yeah, absolutely. We're even just seeing the types of products that people are choosing to buy. So people are opting more for home brands now, I think, because, yes, it is cheaper, but they're seeing, you know, value in that, and they're choosing to shop at home brands a lot more often. I think we're definitely seeing people shop around. So not just going, you know, one to Coles and one to Woolies, but going to Aldi and then going to your discount stores as well, and then going to Costco, and then, you know, going to your bulk buying warehouses. So we're seeing shoppers and the way that, you know, households have approached the supermarket shop a lot more strategically. So really thinking about where they can get the best value from a store, instead of just maybe a few years ago where we had that luxury of just, you know, one stop. But we're also a lot more savvy in the actual supermarket. So we're not just taking the you know, big shiny sticker sale price as it is. We're going, hold on, what is that actual price? What am I, you know, buying, and where could I possibly get cheaper?
0: Yeah, okay. You mentioned a few things there, but what are the main ways people are looking to change and to save a few dollars? What are they doing?
5: Yeah, so shopping based what's on sale. So the people are mostly, out of our survey, the majority were choosing products based on what was on sale, and about half of us were going for home brand, shopping across multiple supermarkets. Yeah. Then the home brand products, you know, we've done the research that could save for average household of four, swap half your basket to home brand, that's $2,500 almost in the, you know, the bank. So you can save by going home brand. But there's a couple of things as well. So buying in bulk, the likes of Costco particularly, you know, there's not many, but we find they'll get sort of grouped together. Mums will band together and one will go to Costco and buy for everyone, and they kind of split it up that way. And another one, it's only 21% of people are doing it, but shopping at different times to catch the discounts. And this is sort of a bit of office chatter, because we know some people who will deliberately go to the supermarket, you know, at 8 p.m., 9 p.m. To get something that's marked down as about to be sold off because it's half price. And for them, that's a win, because they can still get dinner and get what they want, but it's a saving. So people are really getting tactical about when they're actually going to the supermarket to save money.
0: I suppose the other side of this is the tech behind our supermarkets is strong, the way that they track data and our habits. Are they leaning into this behaviour, I suppose, with how they're marketing themselves to us?
5: Yeah, absolutely. I think, you know, the reason why people are probably choosing more to buy products based on sales, because I think we're being told constantly what's on sale. We're getting told, you know, you watch TV, you're getting told what the latest specials are, what discounts are, what's on. So I think people are feeling like, okay, well, if everyone's doing it, if we're constantly talking about it, you know, there's sort of that norm of doing it. But then, yes, the, you know, not only that, the apps, and we are sort of being gamified a bit with, you know, if you buy this product, you get these points, you can do that. So the supermarkets are doing a really fantastic job of trying to get us into that supermarket and to buy what, you know, they are selling at that price. I think where the power, maybe that balance has come now, is into consumers, because whereas before we might have settled, I think we're seeing a trend of people going, okay, that's great, but could I maybe get a cheaper price if I just go, you know, a kilometre down the road and shop at this discount store? So the supermarkets are absolutely stepping up their game. That's fantastic. But at the same time, I think us as customers are realising that we have the power too, in a sense, and can absolutely go elsewhere.
0: It's a good point, isn't it? In a way, the supermarkets, particularly the big two, so competitive against each other, we'll pay for our loyalty. You can almost yes. game the system to a degree. You might need a big Excel spreadsheet, but you can look at that if you've got the time, the energy to save a few bucks.
5: Yeah, look, we often do the numbers on, you know, the delivery programs, the rewards programs. If, you know, you shop at, you know, Coles and you can get Flybuys, well, Flybuys gets you points at Bunnings, and maybe you can use it to that advantage. But with, you know, Woolies, you can do an energy plan that gets you Woolies points. There's absolutely ways that you can maximise it. And I reckon go for it. If you're a, you know, a part of one of these programs, get your points, do the most that you can. I think make the most of it. Just make sure you're not paying for it in the long run. So sign up to a delivery program, but make sure you are actually getting all those deliveries and you are getting the most out of it and you're getting every penny out of that. Otherwise, you know, at the end of the day, we're not quite the winners that we thought we were. But, you know, there's so many opportunities to get those savings and get those points. Make sure you do it. But you've got money back in your pocket at the end of the day too.
0: Yeah. You're listening to Aidan Radford from Canstar. Is this you? Are you one of the 4 in 5 Aussies that's changed your shopping habits over the last year?
5: Yeah.
0: As a way to fill your basket, 133-H82. Give me a call. The text as well, 0487-999-H82. On that, Aidan, I mean, looking into this, has it changed the way that you shop?
5: Absolutely. If I even think back to where I was probably like a year and a half ago, I think just being a lot more curious to visit more stores. Yeah. That's what I've realized that I do, because, you know, I realize by trying different things, you can get a good value and get what you need. And also, I think what a lot of people are doing is shopping for the next couple of days, not just the week. That's yeah. been a really big one. So definitely.
0: Nice. Hey, good to have a chat to you today. Appreciate it.
5: No worries. Thank you so much for having me.
0: Aidan Radford there. She's from Canstar. They actually put it to the test too. So they took a few real life examples to try and work out how much you could save by incorporating a bunch of these measures, switching their grocery basket to home brand alternatives. They found that a family of four could save $2,424 a year. So that's just one way to do it. But the main way they found that people are looking to save some money on the weekly shop, might be the daily shop, is looking for what's on sale. 58% of people doing that. Shopping across multiple supermarkets, 50%. 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And buying more home brand products as well, over 40%, and going bulk to save money as well. All right, there you go. 133-882, if that's you. Maybe got a little hack, a little something that you could share with us today that's helping you on the budget line with your grocery shop. Let me know. 133-882. 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
7: Mitchell Freeway, northbound Mill Point Road to Hay Street, Hutton Street to Warwick Road, Ocean Reef Road to Shenton Avenue, Kwinana Freeway southbound, Loftus Street to South Terrace, Canning Highway, Armidale Road to Russell Road, no delays, Graham Farmer, Northbridge Tunnel, Tonkin Highway, busy northbound from Guildford Road to Morley Drive and southbound at Welshpool Road East, Row Highway slow going southbound from Welshpool Road East and then again at Kwinana Freeway with no delays in the CBD. I'm Bruce Welsh on Perth's traffic leader, 6PR.
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28: On Perth 6BR, this is Drive with Jamie Burnett.
0: 20 minutes past four, tick under 25 degrees. Tomorrow, pretty similar, mostly sunny and 25, getting down to 11 overnight. On the text, Jamie, it's not about the big three, the two best stores, I reckon, Farmer Jack's and Spud Shed. That's where I go. What do you reckon? Save a few dollars there, 133.882. Just interesting, that change in behaviour. 80% of you, 4 in 5 Australians, making significant changes there. 3,000 surveyed because of the way that prices are going. As I said, after 4:30 today, we'll be speaking with our GP here on Drive, Ramya Raman, and I mentioned weight loss drugs. This is a really good point from Mark. Thank you. He says, Jamie, I'm diabetic and I'm on Ozempic. Sick of hearing Ozempic is a weight loss drug. It's not. It's not a weight loss drug. It's for diabetic people. Thank you for that, Mark. Yeah, you're right. That's what it was there for originally. Is there still an issue with supply? I remember when, maybe going back a couple of years ago, when it kicked off, that there was a shortage for some who relied on that medication as a diabetic because of the how it was being taken up as a weight loss drug. Is that still a thing, or supply being ironed out a bit? Let me know. 0487 999 882. Hey, you might remember late last week, Northbridge venue owner and City of Perth councillor Chris Patton joined me in the studio. Now, that was after the city had unanimously backed his motion calling for the council to investigate ways to make Northbridge safer. Now, the primary push from him was improving communication between the licensing authority and venues. He said currently venues don't know that someone's been banned from entering a licensed venue. Take a listen. Here's a reminder.
29: One of the key factors that I really wanted to push was just better communication between the licensing authority and licensed venues.
0: Is there a bit of a miss there?
29: There is. So at the moment, the information is very limited. So there's no real clear way for us as venue owners to know who's been served a prohibition order or a short-term exclusion order. It's almost up to the individual themselves to police that.
0: Yeah, it doesn't make a heap of sense, does it? So you've got a situation where police ban someone, maybe from one venue, then the next night they rock up somewhere else and there's no idea that they're on a ban list. No one's talking to each other. Now, Acting Commissioner, Police Commissioner Kylie Whiteley, was talking to Simon Beaumont on Mornings today, and she says she supports better communication between venues. There's some merit to the idea.
30: We would absolutely support, some sort of opportunity for some sort of network or scanning of identification and or, you know, have that sort of information available to all licensees. It would make it a much more effective.
31: Yeah, definitely.
0: Yeah, okay. Let's see if we get some movement there, some merit in the idea. Good to have a chat about that last week, and some progression. Doesn't make a heap of sense, does it? But you see that a little bit. one hand not talking to the other. Hey, as I mentioned, our GP in the studio, Ramya Raman, after half past today. So if you do have a question, get involved. But got us talking about Ozempic today. Glenn's in Joondalup. Hey, Glenn.
1: Hey, bud. How you doing?
0: Good. Yourself?
1: Good, good. Yeah, I've just got the tail end of, like, the gentleman was talking about just a minute ago. You know, and it is for diabetes. You know, people have got diabetic people. I'm diabetic. And I wouldn't say, like, I'm massively overweight, although, you know, other people might think so. But I don't, in myself, I didn't really feel like I was massively overweight. But I knew that I wanted to lose weight. Yeah. And with my diabetes, I thought, you know, it's all going to work hand in hand. But it really didn't agree with me. I was so, like, bad that it, like, taking time off work and all sorts, dry reaching, vomiting and all that, for a long time.

0: Cool.
1: He tried to put me on a different one, different brand, but I've done that, and it must just be me. Maybe my body's rejecting it. I don't know, but
0: yeah,
1: it didn't agree at all.
0: But okay.
1: Not for everyone.
0: Yeah, it's not for everyone. I mean, it's interesting, and I suppose it makes a bit of sense. You know, you can have reactions to this stuff. What's that meant for you now, Glenn? You know, you mentioned your diabetes, you're wanting to drop a few. Have you been able to do other things? Is there other stuff you're looking at?
1: The worst case scenario, and probably maybe a bit over the top, is me going having the surgery with the band and all that sort of stuff, but I don't see myself as really big. I don't. I'm 6'3". I weigh 125 kilos.
0: Yeah.
1: But I'm not. I'm not fat anywhere. It's just a little bit around the waist. But like, I don't have it in my arms or my legs or my face or anything like that. It's just around the tummy.
0: So
1: I don't classify myself as, like, people go, people are obese. But then you see some people have it in their legs and their arms and their face and everywhere. I look at that and go, if I stood next to that, I feel very, very thin.
0: Yeah, I get you.
1: Do you know what I mean?
0: Understand. That's where there's a lot of talk around the body mass index, your BMI, and how it's not necessarily a true reflection of where someone's health or weight sits. Good on you, Glenn. Good to hear from you today. Appreciate that. Gordon's in Warnbra. Hey, Gordon.
2: G'day, mate. How are you?
0: Yeah, I'm good. What can you tell me?
2: I was on Ozempic. I'm type 2 diabetic, and I was on it for about 3 months. I bought scales and everything, and I was paying the chemist $30 a week to inject me every week. It didn't really do a great deal, but what it did do to me was trying to eat like healthy feed, like a salmon and a fried salmon and all the good stuff, mashed bud, broccoli, fresh rock. And then I would be like sick, instantly sick. So it wasn't good. I tried it for a bit, but I kept getting sick straight after dinner.
0: Right.
2: So I gave it away. I haven't been sick since basically eating dinner, and my doctor gave me a different tablet to take. So I gave it away, mate. You're paying $30 a week for an injection from the chemist, and I was just being sick, mate. It just wasn't good.
0: Yeah, okay. It's interesting, similar to what Glenn was talking about there. So it's not for everyone. It can be a bit of a reaction. We're learning today. We'll talk more to Rami about that in just a moment. She'll be in the studio just after 4:30 today, after we talk sport with Mark Foreman. A reminder too, we'll chat about that. But if you have a question, something general in health that you need a bit of advice on, give us a call. Rami is here to help. 133-882. All right. Just seeing more news around this. Police hunting a young man who pushed an 87-year-old traffic warden to the ground outside a school in Rossmoyne. Maddie Cross, 6PR Head of News, has been looking into it. Hey, Maddie.
3: Hey, Jamie.
0: What do we know?
3: Yeah, this really concerning assault happened just before 9 this morning, and it was outside Rossmoyne Primary School. Police say an 87-year-old traffic warden known as Colin was working there on 3rd Avenue when he was pushed by an unknown teenager, causing him to fall to the ground. Police say that man then stole the victim's hat and whistle before leaving the area in a black Toyota Prado. Now, members of the public rushed to Colin, who was on the ground. We've been sent vision of the incident, and he later drove himself to help. Police are now investigating and hunting for this man, who's described as between 17 and 19 years old, approximately 183 centimetres tall, with a mullet hairstyle, and was wearing earrings. We have heard some pretty amazing news from the scene, because obviously kids have been needing to cross the road this afternoon.
0: Oh, they would have been around, right?
3: Yeah. Parents and the community have rallied in Colin's absence.

0: I've heard some parents had a Scorcher's flag, which we know is coloured bright orange, to help the students still cross the road. So when things like this happen, the community really does rally together, but police still searching for that offender.
1: All right, so a bit of community work there to help out the Scorcher's flag getting the kids across the roads. That's nice. That's a shocker, isn't it? So Colin, he wasn't hurt too badly if he got himself to get checked out?
0: Yeah, he was treated by paramedics and at the hospital for his injuries.
1: Okay, if you know something, get in touch with police. Thinking of Colin, hopefully he's doing all right. Good on you, parents, helping out there.
0: I know, it's pretty amazing.
1: I wouldn't mind being a, do you still call them lollipop people, traffic warden?
0: Yeah.
1: Is that still the name? I don't know.
0: I think so.
1: It'd be all right for a day. Tough. Yep. Just the power to be able to stop the traffic with a couple of flags.
0: Right, and you make mates with all the kids and high five them on the way to school.
1: It's good. Well, I wonder if they're short on them. Anyway, might be able
0: to
1: find out. Are they?
0: Yeah.
1: Right.
0: I've heard it in the news.
1: I could do the morning, just not the afternoon. Good on you, Maddie.
0: Thanks.
1: Thank you very much. All right, team newsroom in here. Now the latest headlines. John Nicholls, good afternoon.
2: Thank you, Jamie. Good afternoon. There's been a tyre fire in the outer southern suburb of Serpentine. Good news is that it's out and a hazmat warning for the area has been lifted. The fire broke out earlier this afternoon, sending black smoke into the air near the intersection of Wattle and Rapids Roads. Federal Treasurer Jim Chalmers has hit back at social media memes mocking his budget. Small business owners are claiming the government's changes to capital gains tax would essentially slug them with a 47% tax. But Dr. Chalmers says that's not right. Work will begin this month on an $11 billion program to extend the life of Australia's Collins-class submarines. It's designed to ensure that we're not left with a capability gap before the arrival of nuclear-powered subs that are being built under the AUKUS agreement. There are calls to expand WA's knife-wanding laws onto the public transport network. Acting Police Commissioner Kylie Whiteley says the current laws are producing strong results, but she'd welcome any measure that improves community safety. 24 degrees at the moment, 11 overnight, mostly sunny, and 25 tomorrow. More news at 5.
1: All right, we know Wide World of Sport's happening out of 6, but we like to talk a little sport out of 4:30. Hello, Mark Foreman.
3: Hello, Jamie. One for the fine jar for you.
1: Sports, what's that?
3: Sports Today from 6.
1: Oh, sorry. Oh, that's a bad fine jar too, isn't
3: done
1: it?
3: Done it.
1: Well, to be fair.
3: I can't believe I haven't. That.
1: That's 2 now for me.
3: I can't believe I
1: what
3: haven't.
1: What is the fine?
3: You have to buy me beers, I believe, has been the agreed upon. I'll just check with Potts.
1: Yeah.
3: Yep, coming in. Yep,
1: yeah,
3: you have to buy me beers.
1: That I can do happily. Still got a few mates in that space, so probably won't cost me anything. Thanks, crew.
3: Love that.
1: Hey, a Frio midfield has extended at the club.
3: Yes, Matt Johnson, contract extension. So he signed a further 4 years. It takes him to the end of 2020. Good North Beach footballer. They breed them really well there.
1: Don't they?
3: Yeah. Take my word.
1: Love telling you about it, those North Beach footballers too.
3: Oh, they won't stop either. Weird sort of recent run of form for Matt Johnson, which doesn't correlate with a four-year extension, but we don't live in the micro. But his last four games, 14, 11 and 6 disposals before he had 22 against the Bombers on the weekend. So back to a little bit of form, but averaging 15 touches this year. The best thing is, though, if you're a Fremantle Dockers player, you just play your role. And you look at what Andy Brayshaw's doing. His numbers are way down. Even Caleb Sarong's had a few down games. It doesn't matter. It's death by a thousand cuts. If Brayshaw doesn't get you, Sarong will.
1: Yep.
3: Young will. If he's not playing, Isaiah Dudley will pop up and kick some goals. You know, Shea Bolton, throw them all in there. So it's good news for Matt Johnson, and he's just another that extends into the year 2030.
1: Good sign for Frio, because it would be frustrating for those players underneath the superstars at times.
3: Yep.
1: But to show that they can retain. So there's some belief there, and as you said, all about playing a role. We have a new All-Australian selector too.
3: Yes, we do, because they all seem to want to work for gambling companies and they have to leave. So we had a couple. I think it was Kane Corns and Luke Hodge, I think. Yep. Departed both with gambling companies. So Simon Black is now on the panel, which we love this here in Perth because, yes, he's a three-time premiership player. He's a Brownlow medalist, but he's a West Australian. So he joins Dave Mundy, who we're going to say is an honorary West Australian.
1: Yeah, we take him.
3: Absolutely.
1: Proudly.
3: And Glenn Jakovich to represent us here in the West. Now, of course, he is you know, going to have a vested interest in Queensland football, but I like to think that you can take the boy out of Western Australia, but you cannot take the West Australian out of the boy.
1: Maybe a little bit of East Brio there as well.
3: Absolutely.
1: Yeah, don't forget that.
3: I mean, that's the flavour of the month with Milan Murdoch as well, so sure. keep him there.
1: Injuries for West Coast and Fremantle, how's it looking?
3: Yep, so Tuesday is always injury day. For the Dockers, O'Meara and Wagner are listed up as tests, so... they are throwing their hat into the ring, but it's a short turnaround. So we'll see. Playing, Euroke. They are the Saints this Friday. Yep. Friday night. Hayden Young will not play. We know concussion. Alex Pierce listed as 1 to 2 weeks. I reckon he'll play next week.
1: Yeah.
3: To be honest, we heard from Luke Ryan on Sports Today.
1: Yeah.
3: Last night, who said, I reckon he's close, but maybe the short break has just done him. So you can probably expect to see Alex Pearce next week. Brandon Stasevic set to play in the WAFL.
1: Really?
3: That is great. This has
1: better
3: been
1: build some fitness, hey?
3: Yeah, this has been the longest calf injury I reckon I've ever heard of. Yeah. That thing must have exploded. So great to see him back in the WAFL.
1: Okay, big. All right. Handy. Very handy. It's going to be big on Friday, isn't it?
3: Huge. Yeah. Yeah. No, I can't wait. And Fremantle's crowds this season have been absolutely outstanding. We saw Wharfie time last week. Whether or not they need that again, who knows? But the atmosphere has been incredible. They've been rewarded not only with primetime TV games, but having games on a Thursday and Friday night, Friday specifically, because you can, well, I can't, but most people can have a few beers. It's just, yeah, it's awesome. And it's pulsating and the energy inside Optus Stadium has been amazing.
1: Yeah, just shows where you are when you start pulling those slots. So I know it's hard for some, but happy Freo supporters means you're on the big stage. Good on you, Mark. Catch you later on.
3: Thank you, Jamie.
1: All right. Mark Foreman talking sport as he does with us on Drive. Hey, Rami Rahman coming up next, our GP here. On Drive, Royal Australian College of General Practitioners, WA Chair and Vice President as well. Got a question. Maybe just something to pick over with Ramya. Give us a call now, 133-882. She's here to help. She'll be in the studio. It's 23 minutes to 5.
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4: Traffic. Got something you want to say? You're in the right place. This is Perth 6PR. Give us a call on 133-882.
6: Got a crash on Mitchell Freeway northbound after Reed Highway in Kareen. The right-hand lane is closed with towies on site. Heading north on the Kwinana, busy Anchortel Road, then South Terrace to Hay Street. Onto the Mitchell, Hutton Street to Reed Highway, Ocean Reef Road to Shenton Avenue, Kwinana Freeway southbound, Loftus Street to South Terrace, Canning Highway, and Billier Drive to Anchortel Road. No delays, Graham Farm. Northbridge Tunnel. In the city though, Mounts Bay Road eastbound at Point Lewis Rotary, slow going. I'm Bruce Welsh on Perth Traffic Leader 6PR.
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18: On Perth 6PR, this is Drive with Jamie Burnett.
1: 18 minutes to 5. That was interesting. Glad of you give me a call earlier around Ozempic. I'm going to talk a bit more about that with Ramya Raman, who's in the studio, our GP here on Drive, Royal Australian College of General Practitioners, WA Chair and Vice President. Good to see you, Ramya.
19: Good to see you, Jamie. Thanks for having me on.
1: Yeah, good to see you. It's a day to celebrate World Family Doctor Day.
19: So it is indeed. And what a day to actually have me on air today for that. Now, how long do we have to talk
1: exactly
19: about this, right?
1: I mean, how many of us have a family doctor? Do you reckon that's something that we're losing? Is it still practical?
19: So the concept of a family doctor, like indeed, I think it's something that we are not losing.
1: Yeah.
19: And ideally the passion probably flows through in the way that I say it, that I probably don't want it to be lost either. But what does it actually mean? I guess, what does it mean from a patient's point of view?
1: Yeah.
19: And I guess a few things crop up to my mind, things that patients tell me. That is being able to come in and talk to a doctor and sort of pick up where we left off. You know, that sort of means a lot. It's something like where we are able to pick up and not having to necessarily go through all of the medical history and all of the details. But at the same time, when you've actually gotten to know that patient over a period of time, whether it be a child or an adult, there's an opportunity to go, hey, something doesn't quite look okay. Is everything all right?
1: Mm-hmm.
19: And I think that's particularly relevant when we talk about mental health conditions. There's still a lot of stigma around mental health conditions. And one of the benefits of being a GP is being able to have those conversations. And trust is the last thing that I would say.
1: Yeah.
19: A very trusted relationship.
1: Yeah. And I mean, it'd probably be more important than ever. I remember as a kid, the family doctor growing up, Dr. Mavromatis out of Kingsway. He was fantastic. I reckon I saw him from a kid all the way through to when I left home at 18 years of age. I just wonder how practical it is now. We know that, It's pretty stressful for GPs. It can be difficult to get in at this time of year as well with resources pretty stretched. Is it a case of have a family doctor, but for stuff where you can't go in, go see someone else?
19: Yeah, look, I'm probably going to take a different stance to that, in the sense I'm going to reflect on two things. One is I also had a family doctor growing up, and this was someone that I knew since I was born, and, you know, someone who I'd seen over a period of time and became that difficult teenager that I went through, as all of us do.
1: Please, difficult teenager. Yeah, I don't believe it. Yeah.
19: But the reality is I think it's even more, important in a country, in a regional area. So I grew up in the country in New South Wales, and, having lived there for, you know, more than half my life, you know, that becomes a really crucial point as well. And that still exists, Jamie. Like, I was actually just down south a couple of weeks ago, to see a few of my colleagues in Denmark and Albany, and it really resonated. It actually resonated. And one of my colleagues who's a practice owner in Denmark reflected, saying, Ramya, one of the key things and the benefit of being a GP is that, you know, kids in the teenage years, in school, things that they don't open up with their teachers or with their parents, they actually open up with their family doctor. So that's one component. Now, you touched on another point, which is primarily related to access. And access is actually really important, but part of that is also the continuity. So having a little bit of, you know, breaks and fragmentation in that care, and you may see another provider when you're not able to get in with your GP. But my challenge is this. There's actually appointments available in a general practice. So having a family doctor is one thing, but having a general practice that you go to is another.
1: Yeah.
19: So that there's an opportunity to see another doctor within the same practice, which also means less chances of error.
1: Yeah, okay. There's someone down the hall that they can ask a question to maybe later on to pick up on those things. Is that one of the more rewarding parts of the job when you do have... you've been seeing someone for some time, or it's the whole family. You feel like you get to know them pretty well. Is that rewarding?
19: I think continuity of care is one of the most key things that I enjoy in my job. And I think many of my patients actually listen to some of my radio segments, and they do make a comment going, Rami, you should open up your books a little bit more, you know, rather than talking on
1: That's
19: air.
1: Funny.
19: But
1: yeah.
19: Well, it is. And but the truth is, I find that actually having the opportunity to reach patients in multiple levels is actually really important. So being there, seeing patients, walking beside them, and walking beside families during times that are happy, but those that are not so happy, and perhaps that are quite challenging, noting that many of us are actually growing old with our patients as well.
1: All right. Hey, we're going to come back in a moment, Ramya. 133-882. If you've got a question, Ramya's here to help today. We're going to talk a little bit about Ozempic too, or those weight loss, those GLP weight loss drugs. A lot of people getting engaged in that today, so wouldn't mind your thoughts as well, Ramya. That's coming up. It's 13 minutes to 5.
18: 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Keep the conversation flowing. Call 133-882 or click on message us at 6pr.com.au.
6: Still dealing with that crash. Mitchell Freeway northbound after Reed Highway in Kareen. The right-hand lane is closed there. The Mitchell Freeway northbound, South Terrace to Hay Street, Hutton Street to Reed Highway and Ocean Reef Road. Kwinana Freeway southbound, Loftus Street to South Terrace, Canning Highway and Belia Drive to Anchortel Road. Tonkin Highway busy northbound, Guildford Road to Morley Drive, southbound Welshpool Road East and Rail Highway southbound from Welshpool Road East, Kwinana Freeway and northbound Willeri Drive to Nicholson Road. I'm Bruce Welsh on 6pm.
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3: On Perth 6PR, this is Drive with Jamie Burnett.
1: Sure is, and Ramya Raman in the studio today. Probably been the story of the last couple of years, hasn't it, Ramya, in terms of these weight loss drugs, GLPs, Ozempic, probably the biggest brand name in that space. Have you seen this play out in that time in your doctor's office?
19: Yeah, and so GLP, big topic to discuss about. And for the listeners, GLP is a medication that we use primarily. It was initially used for diabetes management to help patients manage their sugar level and also for weight loss. But as things have developed and as science and medicine develops as well, we've got more of these medications on the market. And I think, Jamie, one of the main things is actually the influence of social media. And I think information sources has been quite vast and varied for patients, which is great. But the consequence of that has been the use of these medications for weight loss, which is it is indicated for, but we just got to be cautious about who is taking it, and the indication's got to be appropriate and the time frame has to be appropriate. So there's been a lot of discussions, and I've been talking to my patients a lot about this over the last few months, and the conversations are along the lines of ensuring that they have a good diet and an exercise plan, so that when they do have the medications like GLP for weight loss, that will go hand in hand for a better outcome in terms of an expected weight loss and being able to keep that weight off as well.
1: So has it turned from something you talked about, the social media side, where people are coming in and asking for the solution, not necessarily coming in and talking about ways to fix the problem?
19: Yes, is probably the short answer to it. And to be honest with you, I'm all about empowering patients with information. And part of this segment is doing that.
1: Absolutely.
19: As well,
1: yeah.
19: In terms of the questions and answers. But I'm encouraging patients and those who are listening to go talk to your doctor, go talk to your GP about this, but also go with an open mind of the options that are there. There's got to be things that we are going to implement and that we do, and that is, as a GP and as a practicing GP, I'll give you the advice that 30 minutes of moderate intensity exercise every day is really important for our heart health, mental health and our physical well-being. In addition to that, having a really healthy diet. So we're trying to reduce things like carbohydrates, saturated fats, sugars and fried foods. And of course, reducing alcohol and not smoking always is a good enabler. And then in addition to that, we can then introduce a GLP if it's indicated for that patient.
1: Right.
19: We support them through that process over like 3 or 6 months, or sometimes it might be 12 months. But what that means is that when they come off the GLP medications, there is a better chance of them maintaining the weight that they have lost, because sometimes there's always a risk of going through a phase of rebound weight gain when they come off the medications. So as a practicing clinician, I go, I've got to think about what could potentially eventuate in 6 months or 12 months as well.
1: Yeah, because there's a level of disappointment there, I suppose, down the track. It's a financial investment too, so you don't essentially want that to go down the drain. Do you find people receptive to that, that they understand, I suppose, the reasons from taking that broader approach as opposed to, here you go, get on with it?
19: I think the answer is yes, because when you actually explain the reasons for it and the reason for why this is actually important and tailor it to the needs of the patient. So everyone's busy. Everyone's got a family life, work. Some patients are working FIFO. I completely appreciate that. The challenges are different for everyone. But there is always an opportunity to tailor that to the needs of the patient. And
1: sure,
19: that's where your GP comes in.
1: Mm-hmm.
19: And that's the conversation, which is that impetus for change.
1: And getting back to your first point about having that regular interaction and relationship and being able to I suppose, understand the background to what's going on.
19: Yeah, and I think it's that picking up where you left off, you know, in terms of this might be a conversation that comes up in another circumstance, but a couple of weeks later or a couple of months later when you drop in to see your GP, you can actually pick up that conversation. And if you have that trusted relationship, it's an easier conversation to have.
1: Yeah, interestingly, Talking about you being on the program, a few people called up and spoke about adverse reactions that they had to being on those drugs.
19: Sure.
1: Nausea, they felt sick, couldn't handle it, eventually came off it. Is that normal? Do you see a bit of that?
19: Yeah. With any medication comes side effects.
1: Sure.
19: And part of this is also having side effects. Now, patients who may be on this for diabetes will also experience those side effects. But the key thing is, you know, one of the most common side effects that I see is dehydration.
1: Right.
19: It's really underrated with patients because we don't realize it, but we do become more dehydrated. They feel a little bit more off, a bit more tired. And usually when we bump up our fluids for about, you know, 1 to 2 liters, if you're well and you've got no other sort of heart conditions, that actually helps a great deal. Nausea is a very common side effect. But usually once the medication is commenced, nausea will last for about 2 to 3 weeks and it tends to reduce. But if there's a dose increase, again, there's that risk of, you know, having a little bit of nausea. Mm. The other most common side effect that I tend to see in patients are headaches.
1: Right.
19: So particularly in the first sort of couple of weeks and similarly with the dose adjustment. And if I may just add, just for the information, is you don't have to continue increasing the dose to lose weight. It's about if you feel that you're going really well with the trajectory that you're traveling in, with the plan that you have in place, there is no need to increase the dose.
1: Yeah, don't speed it up. You're going to get there. Really good to see you. Thanks for coming into the studio. We'll catch you in about a month or so, I reckon.
19: Likewise.
1: All right. Good Ramya Rahman there, who is with us on Drive every month or so. Also have a general chat when things pop up, but from the Royal Australian College of General Practitioners, WA Vice President. We're going to come back after 5 o'clock. Lots to get into. Pin to win. We'll also be pumping Perth. And we're going to talk about some data today which really highlights the impact that short-stay accommodation is having on the long-term rental market. Seen more near you? Give me a call, 133-882. It's coming up.
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5: Checking metro congestion. Morley Drive eastbound, Flinders Street through to Dianella Street slow going. Mirrabooka Avenue northbound at Balga Avenue in Balga. And Wanneroo Road northbound at Balcatta Road in Balcatta. I'm Bruce Welsh on Perth's traffic leader, 6PR.
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1: All right, plenty coming up out of 5 o'clock. Pin to win, pumping Perth, your opportunity to land some cash is a jackpot. 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Your phone could be ringing. Alongside of that, we'll have a look at short stay com and how it's impacting long-term rentals, not just in the country.
9: News is next. 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
12: 23 degrees at 5 o'clock. Good afternoon, I'm John Nicholls. The federal opposition says the government is compromising the Defence Force by slashing the cost of upgrading existing submarines. $11 billion will be spent upgrading six Collins-class subs over the next decade. The vessels will bridge the gap until nuclear-powered submarines are ready to come into service. Shadow Industry Minister Andrew Hastie says the situation has been mismanaged.
13: So Army suffering, Navy suffering, Air Force is suffering, and now the Collins-class life of type extension, which was absolutely critical to maintaining our submarine capability before the Virginia-class submarines arrive. Now that's being downsized as well.
12: Police are hunting a young man who pushed an 87-year-old school traffic warden to the ground just before 9 this morning in Rossmoyne, leaving him with a gash to his head. Video of the incident has been made public, and police want to hear from anyone who recognised the attacker, who made off with the warden's hat and a whistle. Nine reporter Rachel Clifford says parents and carers have done their best to cover for the warden's absence this afternoon.
14: Members of the local school rallied together using makeshift equipment like a scorcher's flag, trying to get the kids across the road safely.
12: A tyre fire in the outer southern suburb of Serpentine is out and a hazmat warning for the area has been lifted. The fire broke out earlier this afternoon near the intersection of Wattle and Rapids Roads. There's growing concern about a bacterial infection outbreak that's reached remote WA. The diphtheria outbreak, which started in the Northern Territory, is now considered one of the worst in Australia's history. It spread to WA, Queensland and South Australia. There are 79 cases in WA, mainly among Aboriginal people in the Kimberley. Burnett Institute public health expert Milena Dalton says protection needs to be maintained through booster vaccinations for adults.
15: The spread beyond the Northern Territory shows it's not just a localised issue anymore, and it highlights how quickly vaccine-preventable diseases can re-emerge when there are immunity gaps.
12: A growing number of West Australians are turning to charity for the first time as the cost of living rises. Finney's WA says it's experienced an 18% increase in emergency calls this year. The number of employed people needing help has jumped by 25%. Single parents, women and people in their 40s are overrepresented in the numbers of people seeking support. In finance, the All Ords is up 94 at 8,830 and the dollar is worth 71.2 US cents and 12,600 rupiah.
9: 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NAB, more than money.
12: All Ill Up forward Isaiah Dudley has praised teammate Shea Bolton for leading the way in the Dockers' record-equalling run this season. Bolton is averaging 24 disposals and a goal in a hybrid midfield forward role as the Dockers have won 9 in a row. Dudley says he's setting high standards for performance.
16: He's obviously been in super form. Just the way he attacks at training and stuff, and then the way he sets his week up, I think shows why he's been performing well. And I think he's bought in as well. I think we've all bought into team footy, the club and the way we perform.
12: They'll face the Euroke Saints on Friday, attempting to notch a 10th straight win for the first time in club history. And Wallace Marowar defender Josh Lindsay says it's a huge game on Saturday as the Eagles prepare to face Collingwood in Scott Pendlebury's record-setting 433rd match. Lindsay's been nominated for the Rising Star Award for his Round 10 performance against the Giants. He says it's exciting to think about playing in front of an expected 90,000 plus crowd at the G.
6: I think Scott Pendlebury debuted before I even was alive, so to be a part of the game is going to be good fun. And at the home on the weekend, there would have been 30 odd thousand West Coast fans there, and that was very loud. So yeah, 90,000 at the MCG is going to be pretty cool. So yeah, I'm really looking forward to this weekend, and it's going to be a great challenge.
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8: Mitchell Freeway, northbound South Terrace to Hay Street, Vincent Street to Reed Highway, Ocean Reef Road, Kwinana Freeway southbound, Loftus Street to South Terrace, Canning Highway and Billia Drive to Thomas Road. No delays, Graham Farmer or the tunnel. Tonkin Highway northbound from Guildford Road to Morley Drive, southbound at Welshpool Road East. Roe Highway southbound, Welshpool Road East and Kwinana Freeway, northbound Willeary Drive to Nicholson Road, and in the CBD, Mounts Bay Road eastbound to Point Lewis Rotary. I'm Bruce Welsh on Perth's traffic leader, 6BR.
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12: Down to 11 overnight, mostly sunny and 25 tomorrow. Thursday, a shower or two and 23, then mostly sunny for a few days, 20 on Friday and Saturday, and around 24 on Sunday and Monday. Right now it's 22 degrees. More news at 5:30 on Perth 6PR.
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1: Last hour of power. Here we go. Going to get into it down Nanutway in just a moment, because it was interesting listening to Bowie today, and he spoke with Shelter WA. They've got a new report, and really what they're trying to expose here is the impact of short-term rentals on the long-term rental market. We know it's dire out there, particularly in WA and right across the state. And the numbers here are staggering. Suburb after suburb, showing plenty of unhosted Airbnbs and next to none when it comes to private rentals. So put those two things together. How much of an impact is it making, that short stay market taking away from the longer term rental market? Now, there's a decision there for those that have invested to do what they want with their property, but worth exploring, I reckon. 133-882. I'm going to take you to Nanup in just a moment, because it's pretty significant out that way, but also across the city and the suburbs. And that's probably the thing that struck me as well when having a look through the numbers here from Shelter WA. It was areas like Bassendean, Fremantle, Scarborough, White Gum Valley, Hillary, Shenton Park, with a number of Airbnbs significantly stripping out the private rental space. The ratio is completely out of whack. You can understand out in tourism destinations, maybe in places like Fremantle, which is on the list too, Cottesloe, Scarborough, plenty of people travelling, wanting to stay around there, but in the burbs too. Is it having an impact where you are? Are you seeing more short stay accommodation next door to you out in the suburbs? Give me a call today, 133-882. We're going to get into that in just a moment. Also today, you might remember yesterday we had the Nationals leader here in Western Australia, Shane Love, on the program, and he spoke about this issue out in the bush with 20 courthouses across region WA vacated. And the reason that they're not operating is because police weren't able to provide security services for those regional courts. And Shane Love asked the question yesterday. He said, look, I don't know yet, but I reckon that the state government knew about this and they haven't acted. He said, I'd be very surprised if police hadn't given them the heads up on what was going on. Well, we learned today that the Cook government was warned that police would no longer provide those security services for regional courts more than a year ago, but failed to put any long-term security measures in place. Now, the impact of that, and a significant one, is that these 20 courthouses will be vacant and people will have to travel far and wide to go stand in front of a judge. Anyway, I'll bring you more on that in a moment if you're out that way and it's impacting you. As always, pick up the phone, give me a call. Let's throw it around, 133-882. All right, before we head out to Nanup, let's go to Sean, who's in Tapping, calling about Airbnbs. Hey, Sean.
0: Yes, with the Airbnb, I know a friend who live in Marshall River, and they rent about 5 houses, and then they rent it out to Airbnb.
1: Right.
0: And then the hotel, you go to the Drindalop Hotel, and then there's hotel vacant, and I ask the lady, why is the room vacant this week at the Airbnb takeover?
1: Right,
0: that's
1: Sean.
0: What I can't understand. But it's not their fault. It's federal government saying they're going to deliver houses and they don't deliver any houses for the people.
1: Yeah. Good on you, Sean. So seeing it from everywhere, from Margaret River to Joondalup as well. Let's go to Nanup, I reckon, because this is one of the places on the list regionally that was pretty high in terms of that ratio of Airbnbs to rentals. David Taylor is the chief executive at the Shire of Nanup. Hey, David.
2: Good afternoon. How are you?
1: I'm doing all right. This is becoming a big problem where you are.
2: Yeah, it is. It's certainly a new balancing act that we haven't had to come across before, apart from the last few years. Yeah, that balance between short-term rental and a long-term rental and the balance between that. And the biggest thing with the short-term rental is that the trend is going to Airbnb whole house conversion. So what that means in our context is entire houses are being taken off the rental market and put onto the short-term market.
1: Yeah, so completely. So it's not even for a period of the year, just day in, day out. It's
2: correct,
1: short stay
2: yeah.
1: only. Yeah.
2: Correct, yeah.
1: How tough is it to find a long-term rental at the moment out your way?
2: Well, it's very tough, actually. There's none that I know of right now, and whenever one does come up, if it comes up onto a publicly advertised forum, normally they're snapped up before anything is, but it's very, very low. The rental market where, you know, people are balancing where they buy maybe a holiday home down our way from the post-COVID type of migration or, you know, the holiday home thing, and instead of renting it out as long-term, they are Airbnb-ing it, and with that, creates that void for the long-term rental, because the long-term rental is the key for us to, you know, have workers that, you know, support our economy. And the balancing act for us is that obviously we're a tourism-based location, and that is our local economy pretty much.
1: Yeah.
2: And we need short-term, but, you know, it's a conundrum when you have this Airbnb conversion. We would like to see, you know, hotels being built, or, you know, farm stays being built and chalets and things like that, which have a multi-layer effect as opposed to a whole property taken off the market approach.
1: Yeah, okay. I want to get to that in a moment, maybe what you'd like to say from the state government. But you touched on it there, David. What's the impact in your town, not having available rentals? What is the imposition, I suppose, and what does it stop?
2: Well, we're losing people who are residents for a long time. You know, they might not own their own home, but they've been in long-term rentals. And then when there's nowhere, when in a normal market, when you have enough houses to go around, someone loses their tenancy, they can always find another place to rent. But that's not the case at the moment. And people are being faced having to either move town, and they might have been here for decades renting, and they've had to face to move town, which is never nice for someone who's made their life somewhere.
1: Yeah.
2: Or the other thing is they're either, you know, a lot of them are under the radar. They're bunking in people's, you know, spare rooms in another house because, you know, people want to help out those people. Or there are a few instances where they're at the caravan park staying in a, you know, a caravan or something like that that's on offer. And some have been sleeping at Rough as well. So, yeah, that's the social impact that we're experiencing here in Nanup.
1: When did you start to notice the change?
2: It's always sort of been there a little bit, but it accelerated post-COVID. So what we found is that we obviously have been doing a lot of trail development for our economic background, and that attached to the post-COVID move where lots of people were moving out of the city. So one, they were buying houses as I believe the investment properties because the prices in the city rose. And two, some people were looking to relocate. So a lot of houses that were actually long-term rentals then got sold, and then people relocated to Nanup, and therefore that's been taken off the market. And then anything else that was sort of around has been, most of them have been converted to short stay Airbnb.
1: It's I imagine it's a bit of a tough balancing act because, as you said earlier, tourism is such a big driver for you. So you do want available accommodation options for people to come to Nanup and spend a week or spend a weekend, whatever it is. But, you know, there's this other side where you want somewhere for people to live, you know, the vibrancy of the town, the people that might have been there for decades, David.
2: Yeah, definitely. And we, you know, we've implemented differential rating to try and put a financial burden on these properties, but it doesn't seem to be slowing them down, even though we raise it up quite significantly. But our perfect combo is, say, there's a house, a main dwelling, someone lives in it locally, they live in it, or whether it's rented or whether they live in it as they own it, or and then you have an ancillary dwelling where they could then short stay that out. So then you've got the resident, you've got the local worker, whoever that would be, and then you've also got the short stay capacity as well, or vice versa. They could live in the short in the ancillary dwelling themselves and then rent the main house out because it might be more lucrative that way. But either way, it's the double gain because it's much like a farm stay. You know, often you have someone has a farmhouse. They go and put a couple of chalets on the property.
1: Yeah.
2: That's the perfect sort of thing we want to see as well, because then you're getting the long-term local, you're getting the worker, and you're also having capacity for the short stay.
1: Yeah, okay. One for you, one for them, in a sense,
2: definitely.
1: David. Is there anything that you can do as a shire to incentivize that, to try and push that along?
2: Yeah, so we are looking, like I said, with the unhosted short stay. We did a differential rate, so they get charged quite a lot more than a standard short-term, short-stay property. And so that was us trying to incentivize them that way. But also we're looking at our planning system to see how we can put a curtail on the unhosted short-stay, which is your traditional Airbnb that everybody knows, and then put in mechanisms to try and support those hosted short stays, where that's that mechanism I said before, where yeah. you have someone who rents, you know, builds an ancillary dwelling or something and has the dual purpose to the property. Or renting a room, that's the same thing, if that's what they could do. That's the dual occupancy as well.
1: Is there more that you want to see from the state government in this space? And, you know, I know they had maybe going back a year or so ago an incentive if you took your property off the short stay and put it on the long term. I think it was $10,000. Is there more that you could call on for the state government to do here to incentivize things and change that mix?
2: Yeah, I think if they were going to try and incentivize with a mechanism like that, I believe that number probably has to be more. Yeah. The problem with the short stay and the long stay balance is that what someone can rent a property out for a week and have a week long, a continuous tenant per week, they can basically earn that in about two or three nights of a short stay rate.
1: Yeah.
2: And so the incentive of $10,000, like I'm not aware of ones that were removed in Nanup on that scheme. It doesn't mean there wasn't any, but I'm not aware of them. But the $10,000, you're going to have to make a larger incentive for that if you want people to convert away from that short stay. I think at the end of the day, it all comes down to we need more houses, full stop. Mm. We don't have enough houses. If there was the core infrastructure that supported housing development was, adequate for the regions, because this isn't just an ANAP problem, this is a statewide and national problem, that if the regions really have a real opportunity to take a lot of load off those city occupancy issues that they've got. And, particularly, you look over east, you've got inland towns, they call them, but they're 20,000 people towns. That could be Manjimup, that could be Bridgetown. Nanup wouldn't get that big, but there's towns around the countryside that could be a lot bigger. But often one of the most restricting factors is the fact that critical infrastructure like water, sewer, power, and getting those infrastructure upgrades. So I reckon there really needs to be a solid investment pathway for these towns to grow in subdivisions and all of that sort of stuff. Otherwise, we're not going to have enough houses.
1: Yeah, almost like a complete regional approach. As you said, it's not just a Nanup problem, but if there was the ability to roll something out specifically for regional towns with that goal, maybe that starts to move the needle. And I think the opportunity cost that you speak of is real there, David. There's probably a real opportunity with people looking to move to places like that to set up and start a bit of a life.
2: Yep. And the other one that could be, there was an offer for the $10,000, for example, for people to convert from a short stay to a long-term rental. What about thinking about the other side where you could have the government could provide a cash incentive for people to actually go and build that ancillary dwelling or go and build that that dual-purpose style property that can cater for both the long-term tenancy and the short-term tenancy, because I reckon there'd be a few people that would take that up, particularly around ancillary dwellings, because that's one of the challenges as well. There's lots of challenges at the moment, but another one is the cost of building. So people that used to be able to whack a an ancillary dwelling out the back, and I'm saying like a studio type, 25 square meter type of thing. And you could put one of them out the back, it costs you 50, 60 grand. That now is easily double that.
1: Yeah.
2: One of our councillors recently built one of these ancillary granny flats, and the cost of it really surprised me on how much it is, And that is not getting any cheaper, I don't believe. So
1: no, it's probably only going one way, David.
2: Anything to help incentivize people to build, or supporting the large infrastructure or the large developments. So we've just recently at Nanup passed a large resort, which is at the planning approval stage, and it's been passed by council last week. But now they have to build it. So if something like that came to Nanup, that would actually provide some real competition for these Airbnbs. And it might actually mean that it starts to beat them, and then it might not be so lucrative for these guys to Airbnb the properties out.
1: Yeah.
2: So,
1: yeah, there's a few ideas there, David. Thanks for having a chat today. Appreciate it.
2: No worries. Thanks for having us.
1: So David Taylor's the chief executive, rather, at the Shire of Nanup. As you heard there, it's not just a Nanup issue. It's right across the state. It's even in suburbs across the CBD as well. This report today from Shelter WA, really highlighting the lack of private rentals and then the huge opportunity in those unhosted short stays and Airbnbs. Nanup third there on the list, 90 unhosted Airbnbs available, zero private rentals. And David's saying there's been zero private rentals for a while, and there's a bit of opportunity cost there with a moment happening right now. Love your thoughts off the back of that today. 133-882. Give me a call. And you're starting to see more short stay and Airbnbs around you in the burbs of Perth as well. Let me know. 23 past five.
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8: Got a breakdown. Tonkin Highway northbound at Guildford Road in Bayswater. The right-hand lane is blocked there with traffic slow on approach. Mitchell Freeway northbound, South Terrace to Hay Street, Vincent Street to Reed Highway and then Ocean Reef Road. Quinana Freeway southbound, Loftus Street to South Terrace, Canning Highway, Billia Drive to Thomas Road. No delays, Graham Farmer, North Bridge Tunnel and in the city, Mounts Bay Road eastbound at Point Lewis Rotary. I'm Bruce Welsh from Perth's traffic leader, 6PR.
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3: All right, Rob's pointing the finger at the state government. He says, just like all things, this is the problem of governments making, state and federal. Their ill-thought-through ideas have overcooked it, shifted all the power to renters, the latest of which is no grounds eviction. Renting long-term would essentially hand control of my property over to the renter. No thanks, says Rob. Let's go to White Gum Valley. That was on the list, actually. High number of Airbnbs compared to private rentals. Hey, Mark.
4: Hey, how's it going?
3: Doing all right, yourself?
4: Yeah, very good, thanks. So I worked overseas for years, and I've always owned my own home, and there's no Airbnb when I was working offshore, so you gave it out to some friends or you rented it out, like not a full rental, but when I came home, my part of the house was there for me. And I have a lot of friends now who work away, but when they come home, they want to live in their own home. They don't want to go to a hotel or whatever else with their family. They'd come back from overseas and they want to live in their own home. So they Airbnb while they're away. When they come back, their house is booked in for them. So it's just the way more and more people are working away. And the government hasn't made it any easier. Rental properties I have, why would I want to rent them out now with all the restrictions, the laws? You've got all these new things. You've got to install better insulation. You've got to have a higher R rating. You've got to have all these things. And the government's constantly telling you what you will do with your property. So maybe the government should make it so that people want to have a rental property, not have it. So renting is just a pain due to government legislation. So they need to look at how they manage things.
3: It's a pretty good idea.
4: We just need more houses in WA.
3: Yeah, I mean, it's a pretty good idea, isn't it? If you want more renters, make it more attractive for people to move into that space, similar to what Rob was saying. It's a good point you make too, Rob. Mark, about people working away and FIFO, and airbaying it out in between. That makes a bit of sense. You couldn't do that with something long term. So maybe we are seeing a little bit of that, Mark.
4: There is one other factor in this as well, and that's the amount, Gabe. So the way the government doesn't really drive the family unit anymore. If you think of all the couples who are separated in Australia, they've got two homes now for the same family, and both mum and dad want to do it right by the kid. So they have to have two homes.
3: Yeah.
4: Imagine if you had those hundreds of thousands of people together, you would have hundreds of thousands of more family homes available.
3: Yeah, it's true. It's true. What is it? Around half of marriages break up, something like that. It's a whole lot of homes, isn't it? It's two instead of one. Thank you for that. A few of you here on the text, immigration is the problem here. If you stop mass immigration, the housing problems will be solved. More than a few of you laying it down that way on the text today. Leslie W says, please don't blame the government for the short-term rentals that are being put in place. Generally, the government has no control over this at all. It's the greedy owners who are trying to get more money for the house than having it in a long-term rental. That's the opinion of Leslie. Thank you for that. 133-882. If you have some thoughts today, stack more of your texts coming through. I'll get to those shortly. Right now, let's get the latest news headlines from John Nicholls. Good evening.
5: Thank you, Jamie. Good evening. Public health experts are concerned about an outbreak of diphtheria, which has spread from the Northern Territory into Northern WA, Queensland and South Australia. It's a bacterial infection that can present as a sore throat, swollen glands or poorly healing skin infections. WA police are hunting a young man who pushed an elderly traffic warden to the ground and made off with his hat and whistle and left him with a gash to his head. It happened this morning just before 9 in 3rd Avenue in Rosmoyne. A growing number of West Australians are turning to charity for the first time as living costs rise. Vinnie's WA says it's experienced an 18% increase in emergency calls this year and the number of employed people needing help has jumped by 25%. Ticket applications for the Men's Rugby World Cup next year are now open and the

0: 500-day countdown is underway. Perth is scheduled to host five group stage fixtures, including at least one with the Wallabies and one with the All Blacks, and there are two finals scheduled for the stadium. 20 degrees at the moment, 11 overnight, mostly sunny, and 25 tomorrow. More news at 6.
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2: And to Brady, g'day.
3: Hey, Jamie, good to speak to you again.
2: Yeah, you too. Hey, the Brexit wars, are they back?
3: It looks like it. It's almost like we've wound the clock back 10 years to 2016, because this by-election that everyone is obsessing over now in the northwest of England, Makerfield, for Andy Burnham to get into Parliament to challenge Keir Starmer and try to become Prime Minister, it's very interesting. This constituency, Makerfield, in Greater Manchester, they voted overwhelmingly to leave the European Union. Step forward, the guy who was Health Secretary, Wes Streeting, he came out the other day challenging Starmer and said, a vote for me, I will take Britain. We need to go back into the European Union. So he did that to turn the heat up on Andy Burnham. Burnham is pro-European, campaigned for Britain to stay in the European Union. He's now come out and said we must respect the result of the referendum and he will not be taking Britain back into the European Union. So it's everywhere. It's the debate that never stops. 10 years in, we're still talking about Brexit here.
2: Yeah, all right. Hey, the Chelsea Flower Show, it's beautiful. You see some big names. Who did King Charles meet there?
3: So David Beckham, or I should say Sir David Beckham, because you gave him a knighthood. And Alan Titchmarsh, the TV gardener, was there as well. And it was a funny little moment. Believe it or not, garden gnomes have traditionally always been banned from the Chelsea Flower Show. Now, I think that's a little bit of snobbishness, really. I think every garden needs a gnome, a Millsy sitting in the corner, passing on tips on horses, with a little Carl Langdon gnome by his side. But, however, they've been banned at Chelsea for years and years, so they've allowed them back on a one-off, and would you believe it, they asked the King and Beckham and Alan Titchmarsh in advance to paint gnomes of themselves. So they've posed for pictures, and the gnomes are there as well. All very funny. It was private day yesterday, VIPs and royalty. Today it is open to the public.
2: Beautiful. Can we get any gnome makers out there? Get a little Millsy gnome. I like the sound of that. I'll get to work. I reckon we'd sell a few of those as well. Hey, some strong rumours around. Who's leaving Man City?
3: So, joy of joys. What a wonderful day. Hallelujah, everyone who doesn't support Man City. Pep Guardiola is on his bike as of Sunday. That is the strong rumour doing the rounds today. City have not denied it. It is the last game of the season, of course, in the EPL on Sunday. And look, he's won so many major trophies at Manchester City. And I jest when I say hallelujah. Everyone will be rejoicing because this guy lifted standards. There was a time, and Man City fans will not hate me for saying this, there was a time when people used to laugh at City. The money came, Guardiola came, the players came, and the trophies came. And there should be a statue of him out the front of that stadium, actually. I think he's an amazing man.
2: Yeah, too much for a gnome. Good on you, Ender. We'll catch you tomorrow.
3: See you, Jay. Have a great day.
4: Jamie's pin to win number is
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4: Traffic. Got something you want to say? You're in the right place. 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
6: Mitchell Freeway northbound, Narrows Bridge to Hayes Street, Power Street to Reed Highway, then Ocean Reef Road, Kwinana Freeway southbound, Loftus Street to South Terrace, Canning Highway, and Billia Drive to Anchortel Road. No delays, Graham Farmer, Northbridge Tunnel busy eastbound, Tonkin Highway northbound, Leach Highway, then Great Eastern Highway to Collier Road, southbound Welshpool Road East, Road Highway southbound from Welshpool Road East, Kwinana Freeway and northbound Great Eastern Highway bypass. I'm Bruce Walsh on Perth's traffic leader, 6PR.
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14: 6PR. Fill my car.
2: Oh boy, it is time. It's jackpot time, baby. Want help with the cost of living? Tune into 6PR's Pumping Perth. All thanks to Automasters. Now, earlier in the show, were you listening? I gave you the dollar amount of fuel in the tank. And who are we going to call? James from Hilbert. Let's give it a crack. Come on, James. Oh, James. Are we ringing? Yeah, here we go. Someone near James, just tap him.
15: Hello, James speaking.
2: James, it's Jamie at 6PR Drive. How are you?
15: Oh, I'm good, thank you.
2: Mate, I'm hoping that you're about to get a lot better. I'm good, but I want you to win here. Earlier in the show, I gave you a call. I gave you a call right now, but I gave out the dollar amount of the fuel tank for 6PR's Pumping Perth. What is it? What's in the tank? Do you know?
15: I have been listening every day, and today is the only listen.
2: Come on, James.
15: Picking
2: really?
15: The kids up. Yeah, I'll take a guess.
2: Have a crack.
15: 1900.
2: Oh, so close. So close. It was 1970, James. I'm sorry.
15: All right, thank you very much.
2: Good on you, James. All business is moving on. He didn't win. He's off. Well, anyway, the good news is it's a jackpot. It wasn't right for James, but it could be right for you. So that money is now added to the boys at Brekkie. So make sure you're listening in the morning for the new dollar amount. And you've still got time to register too. So just head to the win page, 6pr.com.au. Keep your phone close. Be listening for the amount. That cash could be yours. Another jackpot. All thanks to Automasters, top pick in Canstar Blues, most satisfied customers. 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All right. Hey, you might have heard this over the weekend. It was a devastating story. A Perth mum, the bike of her young son had been stolen. It was a specialist disability bike as well. It was stolen on Saturday night, and we heard from Natasha on weekends, but reckon we might have some good news at hand. Hello, Natasha.
16: Oh, hello. How are you?
2: Good. You got some good news or what?
16: We have some great news. Just standing here looking at the bike. We picked it up from the police station about an hour ago and we brought it to Dan, the bike man in Myrie. He has kindly done a full service on the bike and we're about to take it home.
2: How good. Now, this is for your young fella, Harley.
16: Yes.
2: How did he feel when he heard the news?
16: Oh, so the police found it about 1 o'clock this morning and nicely didn't call me. They just sent me a message. So I didn't get the message to about 2 o'clock when I woke up.
2: Right.
16: And Harley and I, when we found out, we both cried and he was just jumping around the house for joy.
2: How good. How good. Because this bike, it's pretty special, isn't it? It suits his needs.
16: It does. It's a custom-made bike. It would be very hard, almost irreplaceable. And it's no good to anyone else.
2: Yeah.
16: It's just a bike that is made for him. And he is very unique, and so is the bike.
2: Yeah, yeah. So what's it mean to Harley to have his bike back? What's that mean for him kind of day to day?
16: Well, he is so excited. He wants to hit up the bike jumps at the skate park. But it means that he can go out with his friends.
2: Yeah.
16: He can ride and be a normal kid and keep up with people, his friends his own age, and go places with friends his own age without having to be picked up and dropped off to these places.
2: Yeah.
16: It just means he can be normal.
2: Good result. It's great that
16: amazing
2: it was found.
16: Result.
2: Did the police tell you anything about how they came across it or who might have nicked it?
16: They are still under investigation about who it might be, but they did find it in bushlands.
2: So it wasn't like it was returned or anything like that?
16: No, unfortunately, no. We're still missing the charger for it.
2: Yeah.
16: But, yes, it was dumped in some bushland last night.
2: Well, we're stoked for you and Harley. I know you put the word out and a lot of people were trying to help and have come together. So, yeah, great result. And say good day to Harley for us, eh?
16: Yeah, thank you. Thank you so much. Thanks for putting the word out for us.
2: Yeah, of course. We saw the Facebook post, and Natasha had reached out to a few people as well, heard it on weekends, but a good result there for Harley. It is a specialist disability bike, and as she said, it's not really any use to anyone but Harley, but it was stolen on Saturday night. People were looking over for it, but dumped in some bushlands, came back to the police, and now it's back home. Bit of work done as well. Dan the Bike Man, nicely done. More of your texts coming through off the back of that chat around Airbnbs and long-term rentals as well. Cozzo of Bayesy says, Jamie, economics dictates that supply and demand are at play with these short-stay and Airbnb accommodations. I do blame the government. They need to incentivise and tax accordingly. And soon, otherwise, we will face multi-generation families living together as the growing trend is in Western Europe. Thank you for that. More of your texts coming through here as well. Jamie, short-term rentals, a big advantage over long-term rentals for following reasons. You collect all the rental income. It's cleaned between stays, which is paid for by the renter. They don't come in and paint your house. There's no eviction issues. You continually note any damage caused by the tenants. You can use it yourself. Long-term rentals, they have too many negatives, and the tenant has the whip in hand. I know from experience, and never rent long-term. That's from Dave. Thank you. 133-882. A little bit of time left to talk on that. Hey, wanted to come back to this because WA Nationals leader here in Western Australia, Shane Love, joined me in the studio yesterday. It was for Politically Speaking. But it was revealed that a public notice was issued at the end of last week confirming that criminal court sittings across some regional and remote areas of the state will be vacated from June 1. Now, in his chat, he said he was looking forward to getting into estimates today to get some answers from the Attorney General, Tony Booty, and the Department of Justice as well, on why we've got to this point of having some closed regional courts. This is from Estimates. Take a listen.
17: On what date did the police informally inform the Department of Justice that the long-standing MOU would be set aside?
18: Yes, so the Commissioner of Police wrote to me, I believe it was December 2024, signalling an intention to withdraw from the Memorandum of Understanding. However, there was obviously discussions around how police could continue to work with the department to minimise disruption as we work towards a longer-term solution, which is the project that's happening at the moment that police are a key part of.
17: The department has received notice from Well, the public have received notice from the heads of the courts that there will be no court for 3 months in these locations. Has the department spoken with those eminent persons to determine whether or not at the end of the 3 months period the conditions will have been met that will ensure that the courts will reopen in each of these locations?
19: Well, I'll let the Director General speak for herself on this, but I can tell you that I've had discussions with the head of jurisdiction, Chief Justice. We are confident that the measures that we'll be put in place will allow these courts to have appropriate security and also custody, court custody. And we would hope that it's not 3 months. We would hope that the solution that once these payers come on, you know, as I said, there should be 9 by the beginning of next month and 20 within a couple of months. So we hope that it won't be 3 months.
2: All right. So they were informed more than a year ago, but failed to put in any of those long-term measures in place. So that there, Shane Love in Estimates, who flagged it with us on Politically Speaking yesterday, getting some answers there from the Attorney General, Tony Booty, and the Department of Justice, Kylie Mayer as well. So that happening this afternoon. Bit of a head scratcher, isn't it?
20: 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Keep the conversation flowing. Call 133-882 or click on message us at 6pr.com.au.
21: Mitchell Freeway northbound Narrows Bridge to Hay Street, Power Street to Reed Highway and Ocean Reef Road. Kwinana Freeway heading south, Loftus Street to South Terrace. Canning Highway, Billia Drive to Anchortill Road. Both the Graham Farmer and the Northbridge Tunnel now busy eastbound. Tonkin Highway northbound, Leach Highway and Great Eastern Highway to Collier Road. Then southbound at Welshpool Road East. Roe Highway southbound bound from Welshpool Road East and Kwinana Freeway, and northbound Great Eastern Highway bypass in the city, Mounts Bay Road eastbound at Point Lewis Rotary. I'm Bruce Welsh on Perth's traffic leader, 6PR.
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2: Okay, this is your average tomorrow across the metro. 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
0: Have you got the three numbers for Jamie's pin to win? 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
2: Yep, three numbers, $50. I'll flick it to you. Just give me a call right now, 133-882. Today, not far away, with Adam Papalia in the seat tonight. Hello, yeah. Paps.
3: Hello. Nice to be in the chair alongside Will Schofield tonight.
2: Beauty.
3: Plenty to discuss. So, Skeet having the night off. Nice just to come in for tonight and hit a couple of big issues because there's plenty around. I love the chat that's going on at the moment about how West Coast should be approaching Saturday's game against Collingwood.
2: It's good, isn't it?
3: Hard tag on Scott Pendlebury. Uh-huh. Just absolutely don't give him an inch and make life tough for him out there. Don't just roll over and, you know, celebrate the fact. You can do that after the game.
2: Yeah,
3: that's fine.
2: But once it's game on,
3: make it tough.
2: Make it game on.
3: Absolutely.
2: Do you think there will be a little bit of motivation in the rooms? Hey, boys, they set this up so he'd be playing against you because they think you're no good.
3: It'd be disappointing if West Coast weren't using it as motivation. So, and Scully's great on the psychology of this type of stuff. So looking forward to having a chat to him after 6 o'clock about how he would approach it and how West Coast should be doing it.
2: He would use some external motivation, wouldn't he?
3: Oh, absolutely.
2: Yeah, he would be playing some mental mind games, setting a few traps out there.
3: There'd be gold 10 Collingwood jumpers around the place everywhere, just trying to motivate them and, however they can. Because if they could bring the pressure they did last Sunday, then they're in with a chance to take it right to the line.
2: Imagine if West Coast came out and every player had a gold number. Just go,
3: a few
2: go
3: people
2: that level.
3: Suggesting that might be a good way just to, you know, cop the fine.
2: Yeah,
3: just do it anyway. Get out there with a gold taxi. Remember those in primary school?
2: Yeah.
3: One of those.
2: That was good. You do your shoes.
3: As valuable as gold those were.
2: No, they were very good. Maybe they could employ the GWS banner team as well. Maybe just for 1 week to get a couple of good lines. I
3: well, it was funny the GWS banner on the weekend. It was very, very low key.
2: Yeah.
3: I think they'd had a word after the week before against the Bombers where they had a crack at them not winning a final for however many days.
2: Do you reckon that was it?
3: Yeah. So I think they deliberately went the other way and just played it real safe.
2: Nice.
3: As a bit of a, just trying to find it funny the other way.
2: All right. That'll be interesting tonight. Looking forward to it.
3: The other big thing today is the full list of concessions for Tasmania has been released in terms of how much money they can spend above the salary cap to try and entice players to come to Tasmania in a couple of years. So looking forward to having a chat with that through SCOE about who is going to be the number one target of Tasmania. They're going to be loaded with an arsenal of draft picks that they have to trade away, of extra cash that they can offer to players that are going to be free agents coming out of contract in those years to try and entice them across.
2: The strategy of that stuff's fascinating, isn't it? That's good sitting at the bar kind of stuff, isn't it?
3: Yeah.
2: And this.
3: We'll talk about that tonight. And I want to hear from people, who would you be building a list around if you had the choice right now for Tasmania to try and target? And I know that the number nine for West Coast right now would be right near the top in terms of contracts they'd be offering him because he's out of contract at this exact time for a very deliberate reason is to push up what he can earn in his next contract. But he'll definitely be one of the targets.
2: Stay away from him, I reckon. Good on you, Paps. Looking forward to it tonight.
3: Thanks, mate.
2: Adam Papalia, Will Schofield, get into it tonight. Sports Today.
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2: All right, let's go to Michelle in Coolbelup. Hello, Michelle.
5: Hey, Jamie, how you going?
2: I'm doing all right. What are your three numbers?
5: 246.
2: Ooh, that's confidence there.
5: It is, that was good.
2: Yeah, good idea, Michelle.
5: Awesome.
2: $50 heading your way. Thank you. All you got to do, it's that easy. Listen, get the three numbers and give me a buzz late in the piece. Very, very good. All right, we're going to come back to wrap things up in just a moment. A little bit of a preview of tomorrow. A couple of late texts coming through on short-term rentals as well. It's 5 minutes to six.
0: The latest 6PR Perth traffic. 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
21: Metro congestion, Thomas Street northbound at Hay Street and Subiaco, Canning Highway westbound at Berwick Street in Victoria Park, Orong Road eastbound at Francisco Street, Rivervale and Stirling Highway southbound from McCabe Street through to Tyburn Road. I'm Bruce Welsh, on Perth's traffic leader, 6BR.
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1: Tell you what, that intro music, very fitting, because tomorrow on the program at the Long Table, I'm going to take you to Perth's newest Western Bar Cowboy Hangout. It's called Yeehaw, and I'm looking forward to it. There's a couple around. There's a good one in Freo. I'll put my hand out. I've been there rather late and it's fun. This is a new one from one of the blokes. How's this? From one of the blokes, who started Varsity as well, and just having a bit of a look through, a deep history in hospitality, dating back to his old man as well. So I'm really looking forward to that. It's going to be a fun one on the Long Table where we talk Perth food, drink, OSPO, all that good stuff. So we'll get into that. But that's it for me tonight. Thanks so much. Good to give away some cash to Michelle. We will have, the pin to win back tomorrow. Word on the street as well. There's something you know, something you've heard. Give us a call. Let me know. Could land you $100 as our weekly winner and go into the draw for $10,000 at the end of the year as well. And we'll be pumping Perth. We'll see how it goes during the day. Maybe another jackpot on Drive. So we can give it away. All right, I'll catch you tomorrow. Right now, Sports Today, Adam Papalia, Will Schofield. Get involved with the boys. Have a good night. Catch up.
0: The biggest stories and hottest issues are right here on 6PR. 6PR.
2: 18 degrees at 6 o'clock. Good evening, I'm John Nicholls. The federal government will spend $11 billion on upgrading the ageing Collins-class submarine fleet. The six vessels will get new motors, diesel engines and generators over the next decade. The measure will help bridge a capability gap while we wait for nuclear submarines to come into service in the mid to late 2030s. In a speech to the Lowy Institute, Defence Minister Richard Marles has said it's the most cost-effective solution.
3: It has the transition to our future fleet of conventionally armed nuclear-powered submarines as a key consideration. This approach will ensure our Collins-class submarines remain a potent and highly capable undersea platform today and for years to come.
2: Police are hunting a young man who pushed an 87-year-old traffic warden to the ground outside a school in Rossmoyne just before 9 this morning. The offender, thought to be about 18, stole the warden's hat and whistle and drove off along 3rd Avenue in a black four-wheel drive, possibly a Toyota Prado. Bystanders helped the victim. He was taken to hospital for assessment with a gash to his head. Anyone with information about the offender, who had a black mullet and was wearing earrings, is asked to contact Crime Stoppers. Australian Red Cross Lifeblood is urging thousands of Australians to donate blood in the next week. 1,000 donors are needed in WA. A and O donations are being requested as winter typically brings low donor attendance and sustained pressure on blood supplies. Lifeblood's Hannah Raymond has told 6PR's Todd Johnston stocks are at risk of falling to critical levels.
4: If you've never donated before, now's a great time to start. Whether you come once or a couple of times and you make it a yearly habit, we've got people who've donated hundreds of times, so it's never too early to start.
2: Former Governor General Peter Hollingworth has died at the age of 91. After 40 years in the clergy, including more than a decade as Anglican Archbishop of Brisbane, Dr. Hollingworth was appointed as the Queen's representative in 2001. 2 years later, he resigned. Dr. Hollingworth said he wanted to protect the office from controversy over allegations that during his time as Archbishop, he'd failed to act on sexual abuse allegations against priests and teaching staff. A subsequent Royal Commission found that he'd made a serious error of judgment in allowing a rector to continue in his role after being told he was a paedophile. The average price of a litre of regular petrol will go up at 6 in the morning by 12 cents to $1.87.1, which is 3 cents up from last Wednesday. There'll be 45 outlets selling at below $1.70 and they're on the Fuel Watch website. In finance, the All Ords is up 94 at 8,830. The dollar is worth 71.1 US cents and 12,600 rupiah.
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2: Wallach Marrowa rising star Josh Lindsay says he's learned a lot since making his Eagles debut this year. Lindsay was dropped following the round one loss to Gold Coast, but came back in round three and has played every game since. He says he kept his focus in order to work back into the senior team.
5: Just, you got to stay so level in AFL football, not get too high, not get too low. Obviously, the week before you're playing your first AFL game and then you get taken out of the side, but just being able to stay level head and just work with your coaches as much as possible as well.
2: The 19-year-old has become the club's third Rising Star nominee for the season, following Job Shanahan and Willem Dersma. The West Coast Fever are looking to snap a two-game losing streak when they face the Firebirds in Brisbane on Sunday. It's been a disappointing month for the Fever, with just one win from their last four outings. Coach Dan Ryan expects a strong response.
6: For us, it's response mode and just getting back to the things that make us a really hard team to beat. And Queensland for us is always a tough trip, so we need to embrace the added layer of challenge that goes with this weekend's game. But I'm sure everyone's going to be pretty hungry and keen to get back on the court and get that win.
2: That's the latest news and sport.
0: Sport. 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
8: Mitchell Freeway, northbound Mill Point Road to Hay Street, Hutton Street to Reed Highway, Ocean Reef Road to Shendon Avenue, Kwinana Freeway southbound Loftus Street to South Terrace, Belia Drive to Anchotel Road, eastbound on the Graham Farm and Northbridge Tunnel, Tonkin Highway northbound Leach Highway to Great Eastern Highway, Roe Highway southbound from Welshpool Road East, and in the city, Mounts Bay Road eastbound at Point Lewis Rotary. I'm Bruce Welsh, I'm Perth's traffic leader, 6PR.
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2: Down to 11 overnight, mostly sunny and 25 tomorrow. Thursday, a shower or two and 23, and mostly sunny for a few days with 20 degrees on Friday and Saturday and around 24 on Sunday and Monday. A shower or two on Tuesday with a top of 24. Right now it's 18 degrees. More news at 7 on Perth's 6PR.
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13: Harley Reid from 48 metres.
14: Well, terrific to have you company on this Tuesday evening, Sports Today tonight, and looking forward to taking all of your calls over the next couple of hours. There's a lot of issues to get stuck into. We'll check in with the Force a little bit later on. We'll check in on the EPL with Bozza, of course, which is always a great segment. But the big issues this week, clearly, are Fremantle on a 9-game winning streak, looking to extend it to 10 against Ross the Boss on Saturday night, which would be a club record. West Coast, how do they approach this game against Collingwood on Saturday, and what mechanism should they be doing within the game to make it as uncomfortable as possible for the Pies? And today, and I'll run through it with you in just a second, the concessions for Tasmania, we knew some of it which was going to come out, but we've learned a little bit more information. I want to hear from you. Who should Tassie be targeting and what should their strategy be for their list build to be competitive right from the start? 133-882 is the talkback number. The text message line 0487-999-882 as I welcome in my co-host on a Tuesday night.
15: Now, your Tuesday night experts, 2018 Premiership player, Will Schofield.
16: Thanks to the Craigie Tavern.
15: Where tonight, it's Taco Tuesday. 2 6-inch tortillas with coleslaw for $16.
16: At the Craigie Tavern.
15: Eddystone Road, Craigie.
14: We'll be swinging past the Craigie tonight for Taco Tuesday. Sounds like a pretty good deal just to grab a feed on the way home. As I welcome in Will Schofield.
17: And we cross live to the Craigie Tavern where Mark Reddings is just tucking into a couple of chairs. Where's Skeeter? You're not Skeeter.
14: He's at Taco Tuesday.
17: He's just scoffing down the tacos.
14: For tacos. It's Skeet.
17: Oh, that'd be good. Spin the wheel, Skeeter.
14: Loves a deal, Skeet. Yeah, loves a deal.
17: He loves a cashie as well.
14: Be all over that.
17: That's where he'll be.
14: I would presume that too, but he's not here to defend himself. So.
17: Yeah, well, that's why I'm teeing off on him. Great to be with you, Paps. I'm excited to do this.
14: It's been a while since we've been in the chair on sports today. Well, never for sports today, but for Wildwater Sports previously. But good to have you in the chair and talking some issues. Because I'm really keen to chat to you about a couple of things. Okay. Clearly Tassie in a second. We'll get to that. But I know the way that you used to play your footy.
17: Yes.
14: And the mindset that you'd be taking into a game like West Coast are presented with this week with Scott Pendlebury.
17: Yeah.
14: How would you be approaching this to make life as difficult as possible for Collingwood? And how would you be framing the motivation for the performance that West Coast should be putting out on the weekend?
17: So I've been saying this for a number of weeks. Round 7, Collingwood played Essendon, as I just lose my place in that. Round 7, so that's four rounds ago, right? I think Scott Pendlebury's played this game and one more game, and now he's playing this one. Scott Pendlebury, he had 43 possessions, 10 marks, 17 score involvements, 2 goals as the best player on the ground in Anzac Day clash against Essendon. Dacos had 42 and kicked 4 behinds. It's a pretty good day for him as well. So we know he's a good player. I reckon West Coast should tag Scott Pendlebury with Brady Hoff. I don't think they quite have someone to go with Dacos, so they're going to have to just do what most sides do against him and be accountable where they can, but he's just going to do what he wants anyway. I would tag Scott Pendlebury and hold him to 11 touches. They don't owe him or Collingwood. I don't want to say respect because I think respect would be given by tagging him and showing him the respect by shutting them out of the game and putting the pressure on required to, West Coast can win this game. They could actually win this game if they put the required pressure on. I really hope they don't roll into this and think, well, it's such a big stage. There's 90,000 people here. Collingwood have basically hand selected West Coast out of the entire AFL to play Scott Pendlebury in this game. I hope they don't go, well, we should just give him a fair run here. I hope they go as hard as possible. You would gain a lot of respect in the AFL, I think, if you targeted Scott Pendlebury, like target him off the ball, bumping and carrying on. I reckon that'd be good. Or is he above that? Are we not allowed to do that?
14: Absolutely not. Like,
17: imagine
14: get
17: though,
14: stuck in. Like, yeah, you're going to win a game of footy.
17: Imagine off the ball. And you've got Harley Reid and you've got Brady Hoff and you've got Liam Baker clipping him off the ball, not letting him get to stoppages. You know when players get properly tagged and you see that?
14: Yeah.
17: Would the AFL world like that or dislike that? I don't think they'd like it. And I think that's a good thing.
14: How could you criticise a team for doing that?
17: Like, if that happened, you watch. People would be
14: going, trying to stop one of the best players on the opposition. Like if you're fair dinkum about trying to win the game of footy, which is what it should be all about. You need to stop the opposition's best players. Nick Dacos clearly is one of those, as is Josh Dacos and Dan Houston. So perhaps a Milan Murdoch could play a role on one of those off halfback.
17: Yes.
14: But Scott Pendlebury is the other one. And given the fanfare around it, like it's almost West Coast almost just have to do it.
17: I don't know how or why or what's happened to me this week. I've looked at West Coast's schedule. I think they could win 4 of the next 5 games. Perhaps. I don't know if you've seen their next 5 games.
14: I have.
17: Collingwood is one of them.
14: Yep.
17: So let's say they can't get it done. In the next 4 after that, they have Carlton, Port Adelaide, Essendon, and North Melbourne. thank you for coming. I mean, they could win 5 from 5.
14: 3 of those games are at Optus with the extra match here, which is a North Melbourne away game.
17: We could be talking finals here for West Coast. So, look, it's got to start. I think there's a genuine chance here to take significant momentum from the game we just saw against the Giants. They played the right way. They played the way the fans want to see. But internally, they would know that they played away. Go and take it to Collingwood. Go and stand on the other side of the banner, which is probably gold-laced, and meet them coming out. Wind back the clock and turn this into an app. Like, I hope they're not standing giving him a round of applause on the way out and shaking his hand on the way to the bounce. Go and put something through him. I honestly think that would be the biggest respect you could give him is treating him like a third gamer and just go on him. Like, wouldn't that be great? Like, shake his hand, sure, but then whack, smack into his chest. I would like to see that happen. Don't know if it will.
14: Nothing over the line, but put the...
17: It's a very short line.
14: And the line is different for different people. Like, you're not sniping him off the ball or anything like that, but physical pressure, a hard tag, play the game properly in the right spirit, but don't give him a free run at just rolling through this milestone game, picking up 30 touches and having a major impact on it.
17: Yeah, I mean, Andrew McWalter is cut from the right stuff, I think. I think he's got
14: Well, he used to be a tagger.
17: Yeah, I think he's got a bit of a chip on his shoulder. He openly admits not very good. Like, he's like, look, I was a role player at best, very similar to me. And so he knows what it takes to compete. He played for St Kilda. Like, he played under Ross Lyon. He knows what it's like. I would be surprised if he's doing anything other than preparing this team to put ultimate pressure on. And they got it right on the weekend against the Giants. So, yeah, similar roles. Murdoch to Josh Dacos, probably. Probably not the Dan Houston matchup. And, yeah, Brady Hoff's probably not Nick Dacos, although he's done it before. I just would love to go hard on Scott Pendlebury early, shut him out, and just make it a shit day. Sorry, language, but make it a bad day for Collingwood. Just make it a day that they hate being there, and you know they get a clap off the ground for Scott. Well done, but you know just don't give it to him easy.
14: Just send a bit of a message early that they're here to play, and they're not just going to roll over and accept the result.
17: Yes.
14: I think that is what I think West Coast fans would love to see. And I think probably anyone that doesn't support Collingwood would actually love to see because of the build up to it. And they'll pay respect to him after the game. There'll be a guard of honour. They'll shake his hand. He'll be celebrated right the way through. He will be in the build up. He has been so far, but during the game, absolutely it is game on and it should be.
17: Great question posed by my counterpart, Dan Const, over in Backchat. Will we see this sort of celebration? Thank you very much.
14: Ethan wasn't expecting a reference that early in the show, but nicely done.
17: I did enjoy Mouse's phone call yesterday and the trumpets. I did enjoy that. I did enjoy that yesterday a lot. Are we going to see this celebration every week? Because he's breaking the record every game he plays from now on.
14: Yes.
17: So are we seeing 4-3-4? Are we seeing 4-3-5? Are we doing this every week?
14: No, we're not.
17: Why not?
14: When he gets to 450, if he plays on,
17: okay,
14: then yes, celebrate
17: you
14: again.
17: You get a 450?
14: Yeah.
17: Does he get a chairing off in 4-3-3? That's a good question.
14: Yeah.
17: He does?
14: Yeah.
17: Is he retiring?
14: Well, he break the game's record.
17: So what? So he breaks it next week. That's what I'm saying. He breaks it. Does he get chaired off next week?
14: No. And the
17: so
14: game
17: you
14: that
17: think
14: he
17: he'll
14: does.
17: Get chaired off? I think that's a good question.
14: I reckon there's a chance. There'll definitely be a guard of honour.
17: Jeez. I reckon Scott will want a chairing. I reckon he strikes me as a chairer.
14: There'll definitely be a guard of honour. Whether it's a...
17: I would like
14: they come
17: West
14: over
17: Coast
14: to chair and he goes, no, don't worry about it.
17: If West Coast do some things that are a little bit unacceptable, people don't really like, I think that would be a good thing for their reputation. Gee, West Coast, they didn't really give Scott Pendlebury an easy run on it. Like, thought they would have given him a bit more space. That would be a good reputation to have.
14: You want to make it hard. And let's hear from the listeners. I want you to jump on 133-882. How should the Eagles be approaching this game on the weekend? I will come back to you on how many games you reckon West Coast can win in the next little bit too. Neil is from Yanchip. Hi, Neil.
18: Hey, guys. How you going?
17: Good, Neil.
18: Good. Totally agree. Eagles need to upset it. What I do hope is after the last time we won, McWalter must have read a few of the headlines and thought he could play a zoning off game and guard space, and the players look completely lost against the Swans. So I hope we stick with the man-on-man approach that we took last week. Absolutely, Murdoch and Hoff need to tag, and I reckon Milan is fast enough to go with Dacos, but if Dacos goes forward, Hoff has to take him because I reckon Milan will get exposed as a backman. But then Milan can take Pendlebury off half back. So I think the Eagles are right in this if they played the same game they played last week.
17: I agree. And if you're a fan and you watch West Coast play, I think you'd absolutely hang your hat on the way that they played on the weekend. And they would be able to challenge any team. I don't say that lightly. If they played like that, and it brings it into the trenches a bit. Geelong do it every week. They literally do it every week. They've got three taggers. They take the three best players out from the team, and then they go, if you can beat us without those three, good on you. But most sides can't. That's why Geelong have done it for so long. West Coast should be looking to what they do with their list. Like, Geelong does not have a great list, but they are a great side. No, great team and have been for a long time.
19: The Eagles were very good against the Giants in terms of their pressure, and their numbers were through the roof. I think we need a bit more of a sample size before we can say they can match it with everyone, don't we?
17: If they do.
19: I mean, they lost. This is a team that lost to Richmond, who had 17 players out 2 weeks earlier than that.
17: Yeah, because they didn't bring pressure, perhaps.
19: So
17: it doesn't matter who they play.
19: We've seen it once.
17: Well, so, I think in their other games that they've won this year, I think they've brought pressure. I think that's how they win games of football.
19: But we don't have any sample size yet that they can actually back it up.
17: No.
19: Consistently.
17: No, I'm not saying they're going to beat any side. I'm not saying they're going to win 10 in a row like Fremantle. I'm just saying that if they bring that pressure, they could beat anyone. No, I stand by that. They could beat Freo. They could beat Sydney. They could if they brought that pressure. Now, can they do it? That's definitely a question worth asking. But yeah, I think they can, I think they genuinely can win four of the next five games.
19: So they've got Essendon at home after the Collingwood game.
17: Essendon, so you're putting them
19: down,
17: bad.
19: Are you putting them down for a win over Collingwood?
17: I'll say no.
19: So win over Essendon,
17: yep,
19: at Optus,
17: yep,
19: Sunday night on the long weekend.
17: Yep.
19: Then they've got Port Adelaide at Optus.
17: Yep. They've already beaten them this year, so there's another win.
19: And then North Melbourne at Optus, which is a Kangaroos home game.
17: North Melbourne are no good, and they're playing a home game at Optus Stadium, so there's a win.
19: And then a bye. And then,
17: well, there you go.
19: That's that in. Not a loss. And then Carlton away.
17: Carlton, they have a little uptick. They finally play a fourth quarter, and they can't do that for the rest of the year, and they beat Carlton. I think it's a genuine proposition that West Coast can win four of the next five.
19: So that would have them on seven wins for the year, if that was the case.
17: Yeah.
19: And we're not quite getting in Ross Lyon territory where he doesn't deal in hypotheticals, but we are doing at the moment. Like, if West Coast got seven wins for a year, that'd be a massive tick and a far cry from where we thought they were 2 weeks ago.
17: Yeah. Yeah. They need to get the 100 point losses out of their game very, very quickly. And you do that by playing with pressure. We heard from Harley Reid, didn't we, during the coverage, and yeah, he spoke about a players meeting and asking if they were all in or not. And I found that a pretty significant comment, because that is shown when you play. Like, you can see that with how you play, whether you're all in or not. Like, it's very easy to see. So, you know, that's why probably a few players aren't playing at the moment at West Coast. They're being questioned whether they're all in, offensive, defensive, contested, all of it.
19: We'll talk about the latest injury news for West Coast with one of their young players out now for a few weeks when we come back in a moment. We'll talk Freo. We'll talk the Tassie draft concessions. This is Sports Today.
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20: Mitchell Freeway northbound, busy Ocean Reef Road to Shenton Avenue, Kwinana Freeway southbound, Hay Street to South Terrace, then Belia Drive to Anchortill Road. No delays, Graham Farmer, Northbridge Tunnel, Tonkinnen Row flowing well, and so too is the CBD. I'm Bruce Welsh from Perth's traffic leader, 6PR.
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14: Brilliant to have your company. Adam Papalia, Will Schofield with you on a Tuesday night. Would love you to pick up the phone and get involved. 133-882 is the talkback number. Text message line 0487-999-882. You can push the conversation whichever way you want to take it. Scully?
17: Yeah, well, it's Taco Tuesday, but it's also Opinion Tuesday, perhaps. So I know you haven't been in here, but I've just been putting the phone lines wide open, 133-882. You got an opinion, bring it at me. Tell us what you think. If it's about Tassie, if it's about West Coast, if it's about Freo, man, how bloody well are you going? Give us a call. Jump on the line, 133-882, Opinion Tuesday. Tell us what you think, Paps. We'd love to speak to you.
14: Well, Herb has just said, Paps and Schofield, I just turned the radio off. I'm sick of listening to Eagles radio. Good night, says Herb of Gosnells.
17: Night, Herb. Sleep well, buddy.
14: You can pick up the phone, Herb, or send me a message about what you want us to talk about. We'll talk about
17: That's right, Opinion Tuesday.
14: We'll talk about Tassie. We'll talk about Freo. But at the moment, I think a big issue this week is clearly West Coast taking on Scott Pendlebury and the Pies on the weekend. And I think Vera from Inglewood, who normally loves you, Scully, might not be very happy with you now. Hi, Vera.
17: Vera.
25: Hi, boys. Oh, I'm not happy with you, Will.
17: Oh, no. What have I done?
25: I've got a few opinions with you now.
17: Okay.
25: There's no way the Eagles could beat my Dockers, number one.
17: Okay.
25: Because they're doing really well. They're firing now, so they're going good. The other thing I was going to tell you, I feel sorry for Jerry listening to you now, what you said about the Collingwood. But Collingwood, I tell you what, the Eagles are playing in

0: come Saturday. So there'll be plenty of Pies supporters there. But I think the rest of the AFL world will be barracking for the Eagles.
1: Yeah. It's a very much the Collingwood Scott Pendlebury show, as it should be. He's played the most games ever by anybody. It's an incredible effort to still be going around and still be good too. Yeah, a lot of guys still playing there, well, just limping along. You know, I heard an opinion during the week that Boomer Harvey probably got stripped a couple of years. Like, I think he got delisted from North Melbourne when he wanted to keep playing, and the next year he was playing for North Heidelberg, and I think he had 54 and kicked 4 goals in his first game back there. So I reckon Boomer would be a little bit filthy. I reckon he could have gone on for a year or two.
0: Absolutely. And I think it's been hard for him, clearly, watching Pendlebury creep closer and closer to it.
1: Boomer would still be getting a game in North Melbourne now.
0: Yes, that's very accurate. Keep the calls coming through, 103-882. We'll get to the SMSs in a second, but I do want to get to the injury report.
2: I'm sick and I'm injured.
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3: Feel at work.
0: Feel at work indeed. A bit of Deep Heat going around the league. The injury news coming out tonight around a young Eagle, which I promised I'd bring to you, is Jack Hutchinson, who's only just come back into the side. Very late on in the game on the weekend, came to the bench. He has a low to moderate hamstring injury.
1: 21 days.
0: 3 to 5 weeks. So I think it's on the higher end.
1: That's not low to moderate. That's high.
0: Well, a high is like 12, isn't it?
1: No.
0: Or is that severe?
1: 21 days. 21 days is just a hamstring, so that's a high end.
0: Yeah, so 3 to 5 weeks, which is, he's only just come back into the side and did it pretty much just coming off the ground, really, on the weekend. So he just got back in and was having a bit of an impact in the couple of games that he'd come back in and kicking goals forward.
1: Yeah, I like his intensity when he's up and going, so that'll be disappointing for West Coast to lose him. They'll probably look Bo Allen and Elijah Hewitt way, I would say, one of those two players to come back into the side, which I think is a good thing. I think the two-way footy has been an issue for both of those players. I think that's probably why Jack's been in the side in front of those, but I'd say that's where a replacement will come.
0: Archer Reid's a test. Brandon Stasevich is going to play Waffle this week, so his first game time.
1: I ran into him at Optus, and I just said, mate, you've been 3 weeks since January. When are you playing? So he's playing. He's very excited to be putting the boots on for the first time this year.
0: Yeah, so he'll play some Waffle minutes this week and then see how he goes. Still no official timeline on Jamie Cripps, unless you know more than I do, but still at TBC.
1: I do not. I'm sure West Coast know, but they're just not letting us know, like most sides do with the medical reports.
0: I know that it grinds your gears.
1: Or
0: as
1: just,
0: they say.
1: Just say what the injury is, perhaps.
0: Yes.
1: 3 to 5 weeks for a hamstring. Just pick one. Just pick four. Just pick four. Why is it 3 to 5? Why is it such a range?
0: Well, it's not accurate anyway, most of the time.
1: Yeah, correct.
0: As you said, Stasevich has been on the injury list at 3 weeks for 12 weeks.
1: That's embarrassing.
0: And for Freo, Jagger O'Meara is a test to come back after that face injury he suffered at training a few weeks ago. Corey Wagner, a test to come back as well. Hayden Young will still be unavailable with concussion, given the timing of it is still in the protocols from training last week. Alex Pierce is still unavailable as well. So his return is going to be an interesting watch. Listed at still 1 to 2 weeks away.
1: Yeah. I mean,
0: so they get through to the bye before bringing him back?
1: So important. You'd like to think so. And especially with the runs on the board now, not that they don't want him playing, but I think if he doesn't get up for Brisbane, which is next week, yep, I think he's done till the bye.
0: Sean Darcy listed at 1 to 2 weeks as well, but you'd imagine he'd have to do a bit of work before he was able to get back to AFL selection.
1: The Sean Darcy chat that continues is, oh, Mason Cox is playing so well in this role. Like, if you just limited Sean Darcy's minutes to what they limit Mason Cox's to, because Mason Cox is barely playing 50% right now, I think Sean Darcy could do a better job than Mason is. And that's no disrespect to Mason Cox. It's just a respect factor for Sean. Now, when Sean comes back into the side, you feel like you should be playing him more. And I think because they've got Sean ahead of Mason and they're happy just to play Mason at 50%, you know, maybe it looks like it's better. All you do is just play Sean Darcy less and just keep it continuing. I think Sean Darcy is a better option than Mason Cox when they're both fit.
0: I agree with you on that. And I'm surprised so many people want to push him out of the side as quickly as they can. Because if you can get Sean Darcy at his full fitness and full form,
1: yeah,
0: much better option, I think, than what Mason Cox
1: so
0: can
1: I.
0: be.
1: So do I.
0: But there's a few asterisks there,
1: yeah,
0: because he needs to be at full fitness and he needs to be at his top form to be having that sort of impact. Ray is from Waikiki. Hi, Ray.
5: Hey, young boys.
1: Good.
5: I'm old school.

0: And congratulations to Pendles for the 433 games. I think it's awesome. But if I was the Eagles coach, I'd be going out and say, right, Maynard, Pendles and Nick Dacos, hit them hard, but hit them legal, hit them hard and put them right off their game.
1: Yeah, I like it, Ray. And I just hope we see that. I hope we don't see overawed with occasion, young players, big crowd, big moment. Let's let him have his day. No, go at him. I love it, Ray.
2: Great call, Ray. Thank you for getting involved. Kylie's from Australind, very loyal listener. Hi, Kylie.
3: Hey, Adam. How are you going? Hey, Will.
1: Hi, Kylie.
3: A quick comment and then I've got two opinions. Great. I've got many, but I'll stick to two.
1: Bring him in.
3: The first one, Sunday, the Eagles game. It's the first game of football I've really enjoyed in a couple of years. I didn't see the end of the St Kilda game last year, long story, but anyway, I thought it was fantastic. They went really hard. I know we won two other games, but that felt like a win. It felt like a really hard fought win.
1: Nice.
3: First opinion, I think the AFL are rubbish not letting Hawthorn play down in Tassie. I think that is absolute crap. And yeah, I'm not a Hawthorn supporter, but I just think that's rubbish. And third, Collingwood, I think the only reason that they want to play us and they think that they're going to beat us, and they probably will. You know what? Even if they beat us by 200 points, they're still salty about 2018, and it won't get them that cut back.
1: Oh, Kylie, you know what they should do? So Scott comes out with his gold number and his gold boots, and he's run through the gold banner. West Coast should run out with the 2018 Premiership Cup and just parade around the oval for a little while and then take it back into the sheds. That would be very good. Well done, Kylie.
2: Get the Eagles fans in the crowd to hold up big pictures of Dom Sheed from the pocket.
1: Put everyone in a mask in that forward pocket.
2: Well, that's what they did last week with Hawthorn and Melbourne.
1: That went awesome. Hawthorn tagged Cozzy and then Melbourne tagged the Wizard and neither of them touched the ball and it was an absolute fizzer.
2: No, I think it's going to be hard for Eagles fans to get a ticket to the game this weekend, but Drew Jones was telling us today the only way if you are heading over there trying to get it to get a ticket because it's a fully ticketed game now is to buy a membership to Collingwood because they're selling special Pendlebury ships memberships just for this one game. So you can become an official Collingwood member, get the ticket for the game, you get a little merchandise pack as
1: well.
2: Is
1: he getting 100% of those one game? Because he's taking a big clip this. Have you heard this? He's taking 100% of everything, Pendles.
2: Yeah, he's getting...
1: Outside the salary cap.
2: Yep.
1: Like Bailey Smith, get out of the way. Chris Scott, get out of the way. AFL's thank you very much.
2: Tick it off.
1: Yep, here's all the money, Pendles. Take it all. Mate, if there's anyone in the game that doesn't need money, it's Scott Pendlebury. Like, he doesn't need any more money. Why are we giving him all the money? It doesn't make any sense.
2: I actually... am in the camp that the players should get more from this type of thing.
1: Well, give it to everyone then, Pat.
2: That's the other part.
1: Harley Reid's playing his 50th. Let's do Harley Reid 50 T-shirts and he gets 100%. But that's not going to happen, is it?
2: It shouldn't be policy on the fly. It should be a standing arrangement for all players that if they have their own merchandise out there, then they should be getting the profits from it because that's what people are paying for.
1: We're the AFL. We do policy on the fly. That's their literal trademark. They should be trademarking that. Hey, Wharfy time. That looks good. We're going to take that. Hey, let's change the rules. Centre bounce. Let's just throw that out in the bin. We're going to do that on the fly. We'll make this up. Hey, rules every week. Let's change them. That's what the AFL does, Paps. They change the, this opinion Tuesday. Wow. And the AFL, when Kylie said the AFL sucks, it should have been full stop. That is a perfect description of how they're going in most facets.
2: They've banned Hawthorn from playing games in Tasmania now. We'll talk more about that, as Kylie alluded to, when we come back. Plus, the Tassie draft concessions, salary cap concessions, and most importantly, the father-son concessions that Tassie are going to get.
1: You'll have a bit of passion.
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5: We are accident, incident, breakdown free now. All cleared up for this Tuesday night. No delays on the Mitchell, Kwinana, Graham Farm and Northbridge Tunnel. Flowing well on Reed Row and Tonkin and also across the Narrows and the Causeway in and out of the city and throughout the metro. I'm Bruce Welsh on Perth's traffic leader, 6PR.
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1: Sports Today, 6PR. Thanks to the Craigie Tavern. Will Schofield is here, your Tuesday night expert. He'll be tucking some Taco Tuesdays a little bit later, I imagine. SMS is coming through. Josh says Adam Papalia equals secret West Coast Eagles supporter. 100%, says Josh.
2: What about me, Josh? Am I a West Coast supporter?
1: Come on. I don't think there's anyone that's defended Fremantle more over the last couple of years on this station than I have.
2: No, Josh. That's incorrect. Perhaps you're a liar because it's me.
1: No, it's definitely me.
2: It's definitely me. I love Freo way more than you.
1: I've had some fair dinkum arguments.
2: My bank balance relies on it.
1: Yeah, that's
2: the
1: true.
2: The merch I'm selling relies on the fact that I love Freo.
1: All the AFL trademarked flag mantle merch that's going on. No, Josh, just WA footy. That's what we're keen to see both teams do well.
2: Hey, Josh, ask us a question. If you don't want to listen to it,
1: please do.
2: Ask us a question. I'll answer it.
1: Set the agenda.
2: Tuesdays. Give us a call. 133-882.
1: Greeny says, come on, boys. He's played over 400 games. A little bit of give and take is okay. With that amount, it's not like there's many that will or have done that type of thing. Scott Penderbury's talking about there.
2: Yeah, but if we're referring to the money that he's getting for it, that's fine. I agree with Paps. Everyone, the players should get the money. Like, I think it should be 100% to Scott Penderbury, but it's not, and it's not for anyone else. When you win a premiership, the club takes all the money. You don't get any of it. Mm. You get a prize money from the AFL, and then the club will go and do $1 million overnight in merch, and there's not a dollar to the players.
1: But if you're selling individual merch, the player should get a percentage of that, I think.
2: Absolutely. It's usually,
1: if you sell more merch as a player and they make more money off you, then you should be getting some profit from that.
2: Yeah, I agree.
1: Simon says, are the profits part of the salary cap for Pendles?
2: No, they're not. They're exclusive of the salary cap, which is another on-the-fly decision from the AFL.
1: Simon says as well.
2: Simon says,
1: put your hands on your
2: Simon
1: nose.
2: Put your hands on your nose.
1: Simon,
2: oh, you're out.
1: No, I'm out. Simon says, gents, surely the Hawks would prefer four more games in Victoria in front of their fans rather than Tasmania. So this is the decision that came down today. The AFL putting out a statement. Hawthorn hitting back pretty quickly, arguing against it, that they're not going to be allowed to play home games in Launceston anymore.
2: What's the AFL's issue with it?
1: Well, they want Tasmania to be there for the Devils, and they don't want the state to be divided. They don't want Hawthorn to be taking any of those fans in Launceston.
2: So it's Tasmania's team.
1: It's Tassie's team, so other teams shouldn't be able to play games down there.
2: Mm.
1: Hawthorn have done an incredible amount over a long period of time to build a fan base down there in Tasmania. It's been lucrative for them. I think the deal's worth about $10 million a year.
2: Yeah, I was going to say, there'll be some money involved.
1: But I go back to the point, like, this is probably, it's a bit different to the North Melbourne situation because the Kangaroos are playing games in opposition territory, whereas Tassie, for now, hasn't been in an opposition territory. It's been Hawthorn's that they've taken it over as a home game down there, and it's effectively been a Hawthorn home game.
2: Yes.
1: Will be a little bit different, though, when Tasmania are in the competition. Well, not such a big issue to start with, but I think if you're a fan of a club, surely you want them to play all of their home games where you can go and watch them at their home venue, because that gives you the best chance of winning a premiership.
2: Yeah, but having money does that as well. And it's not saying that you can't do it without money, but, you know, certainly some of the Melbourne clubs that get subsidised heavily by the AFL, you know, there is still a significant competitive advantage for rich clubs. There is, definitely. And that's not with what they can pay the players. It's the support. It's the resources they can put around the players. There is an advantage for sides that are, you know, better off than some. I think there is. I don't think you can doubt that.
1: Hawthorn are big enough now, aren't they, though, with enough members and support?
2: Yeah, but $10 million is $10 million. So you've got to replace that money. I mean, that's why they're kicking and screaming out the door. I'm assuming North Melbourne were just shown the door and they've just walked out it.
1: Yeah, no chance given the Devils are going to be based in Hobart.
2: Yeah, so that was thanks for coming, North Melbourne. Is that right?
1: Yeah.
2: Yeah, okay. Yeah, look, And
1: that's why North have explored WA.
2: Yes, correct. And now Hawthorn going, where are we meant to play? Well, maybe if the Gold Coast move out of Darwin, then maybe Hawthorn
1: can go there instead.
2: Have you seen that? Gold Coast want to extricate themselves from that deal?
1: Yeah.
2: Why would you?
1: Well, they win every game.
2: Winning games of footy is the most important part, I would have thought, and Gold Coast has struggled to do that. They've never in their history gone any further than the first week of finals.
1: Just watch this space as well with the Kangaroos, with the chat. If they drop both the games when they come over here again, in terms of everyone
2: what's going to happen?
1: Crying about the fact that they have sold off games and it's going to cost them a chance at playing finals.
2: They almost won both over here last week. Yeah.
1: Yeah, they did. But would they have won them if they were in Melbourne?
2: I don't know.
1: Maybe. More chance.
2: Maybe.
1: I love the fact that they're playing in Bunbury. I'm the biggest proponent for the Southwest down there. I just think for North, if I was a North Melbourne fan, I would not be happy with the fact that I was selling games away and costing yourself more of a chance at winning. Mm. Jerry's in Westminster. Hi, Jerry.
3: Yeah, g'day, boys. How you doing?
2: Good.
3: Listen, you'd have to be dreaming, Scully. I reckon you're on something if you reckon the Eagles or win against Collingwood. There's no hope that's going to happen. But anyway...
2: Yeah, you blokes aren't going that
3: well. Well, Colin, yeah, but they're playing... don't worry, that you'll see on Saturday.
2: I like it,
1: Jerry.
2: Yeah, I like it.
3: Yeah. Listen, what I wanted to say is that it's obvious to me it's looming very quickly, isn't it? The new with the new franchise down in Tasmania, the new team coming in, it's just going to be showing us how hypocritical and how stupid the AFL are, etc. If they think contracts mean anything, they don't mean a damn thing. You might as well rip them all up and start again, because there'll be that many players that are under contract that'll be offered some ungodly amounts of money, and it won't mean a thing with their present contracts. It just shows me, or tells me very clearly, that the contracts are not worth the paper they're written on, whether any contract you have within the AFL.
2: Yeah, I agree with you, mate. And, you know, Tasmania are going to have a bunch of these concessions, which perhaps I'm going to get you to run me through, because it's just a big long list of things that I don't really understand with what they've released today. But I agree, Jerry. Like, these contracts that are getting written, they do not mean a thing. If you can get a better deal elsewhere, you get a trade done and just sort it out, and then they'll figure out who pays who and then continue on. No one's getting held to any contract. So, yes, we can talk about Tasmania signing whoever they like who's out of contract, but they can pretty much sign whoever they like if they've got the salary cap space, perhaps.
1: We will come back in a moment. I'll run you through those as well, list establishment rules that were released today by Tasmania. A couple of SMSs coming through. Dean says, Paps, did you say a team would prefer to play all their home games at home? How do you think the Perth Bears feel, says Dean. Yep, that's going to be difficult. Absolutely. You want to create that home ground advantage as much as you can. And Mike's from Denmark says, liking Eagles radio tonight after Dockers radio last night, says Scully and Paps are the most desirable middle-aged men in WA.
2: Yeah, I'll take that.
1: I was with you at the first part, Mike.
2: No, I like the second part.
1: You lost me at the second part.
2: I like the second part.
1: Which is completely incorrect. We'll come back. And as we said, we're not Eagles radio. We're not Dockers radio. We're radio for you. Drive the agenda. Jump on the phone. Talk about what you want to talk about.
2: I'm about to name the Tasmanian team that's going to play in 2028, and I've recruited some good players, and they're not from West Coast.
1: We're coming back next with that right here on Sports Today.
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4: Looks good out there this evening on the majors, but we do have a crash on the Tonkin Highway northbound before Reed Highway in Bennett Springs. The centre lane is blocked. Exercise extreme caution on approach there. I'm Bruce Walsh on Perth's traffic leader, 6PR.
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1: Sports Today, Adam Papalia, Will Schofield with you. We are talking about Tasmania now because the AFL have just confirmed a few more details around their list establishment rules for the Tassie Devils coming into the competition in 2028, which actually isn't that far away, Scoey. It's not next year, it's the year after.
2: Yes.
1: Creeping very close. These are the six principles guided the development of Tasmania's list establishment rules from the AFL. They are to make sure that Tasmania are competitive from the start, prioritise local Tasmanian talent, recognise the history and legacy of Tasmanian Australian football, access to both new and mature talent, balanced impact on existing clubs, and a sustainable list profile.
2: Yeah,
1: can you cut through the corporate speak there for me a little bit?
2: We want to give them concessions so they can piggyback and jump over a few sides that are dwindling. We don't want them to dwindle like the Gold Coast Suns did to start their sort of entry into the AFL. We want to give them enough that gets them to an average level of competitiveness, but we also don't want them to win straight away. So we want them to be good, but not that good.
1: Nailed it. Absolutely nailed it. So playing this size is, they'll be able to get access to a few more rookies and have a few more players on their list. I think that's to try and promote a few of the Tasmanian State League footballers to get up to the level to be able to try and have a few more of them. The signing bonuses had been announced before, so they'll have an extra $5 million in the salary cap to spend over a couple of years.
2: Wow. That's how Geelong operates all the time, isn't it?
1: off the books, of
2: course.
1: Shout
2: out, Cotton.
1: So the signing bonus must be an annual amount that can be applied for a minimum of one and a maximum of two AFL seasons. So they can't spend it all in the first year. So they can't spend more than $3 million in a year. They can't spend less than $2 million in a year.
2: Right, so they've got to spend it.
1: So they've got to spend it, but they've got to spend it across the 2 years.
2: Okay.
1: So they can decide how they spend that. And whether they give it to one player and get a really big name in, or if they go a couple of years down and average it out across a number and try to get them in. So they can make contract offers to existing AFL players who are uncontracted at the end of 2027 or 2028, up to a maximum of 18 players, up to one per existing club. They can make offers to eligible AFL free agents, undrafted players and existing AFL players who agree to be traded to Tasmania as well. Players under the age of 18 cannot be offered any of that extra money, and players selected through the national draft, rookie draft, preseason draft that are still on their regulated payments from their initial contract, they can't go and approach them either. There's a couple of things around academy players there, which are around the national draft. So if you've been born or raised in Tasmania, raised there, you can be part of their academy. You can get some pre-selection there. They're going to run, like the Giants did, a 17-year-old mini draft. So you can get access to some 17-year-old players, but you have to trade them away to other clubs to get draft capital in.
2: Sorry?
1: Ahead of time.
2: So they can draft underage players?
1: Yeah, so there's a mini draft.
2: Right.
1: Where basically they get access to those players ahead of their draft year. If these players nominate, and they don't have to,
2: right,
1: but you could nominate to go into that pool.
2: Would they go play in the VFL for Tasmania?
1: And then, no, they'd be traded to another club.
2: Right.
1: So it happened with Jager O'Meara when he came through with the Gold Coast Suns as well. He was, and Jesse Hogan, I think, was part of the mini draft as well, with the two. And so, yeah, they could be pre-selected, but then traded as well. And they can go and pick up a couple of 17-year-olds as well. But, excuse me, the national draft selections that they're going to get in 2027, they will get picks 1, 3, 5, 7, 9, 11 and 13 and the first selection of each subsequent round as well. However, selections 5, 7, 11 and 13 must be traded.
2: Yeah, so it's, you know, you're missing pick one now, from now on, right?
1: For that year, yeah.
2: Yeah,
1: for 2027.
2: Yeah, and what about 2028? Surely they get some there as well.
1: In 2028, they get selections 5 and 9 and the first selection in each round. So they don't get the number one pick 2 years in a row. They get it once, and then they get selections 5 and 9.
2: That's interesting.
1: But selection 5 must be traded.
2: Okay.
1: So they could roll it back to the next draft. Like, you could trade that selection back a draft. And then in 2029, they get selections 5 and 9 again. So they're getting a pretty good draft hand there, which they can use to their ability. The other interesting thing is the father-son rule, which is going to be applied to Tasmania, which will get a few people a little bit annoyed.
2: You.
1: Because, well, not me in general.
2: You hate the father-son rule. You basically tried to, so any footballer that's related and been born to a father or mother within the league, just not allowed to play. Well, that's sort of the stance here.
1: That's not quite true. I just think it makes the competition unequal, because these teams get access to the talent that they shouldn't be getting depending on their draft position.
2: You hate it.
1: So for Tassie, so say Nick Riewoldt played for your footy club.
2: Yep.
1: He's from Tasmania.
2: Yes.
1: He played more than 100 games of AFL.
2: Right.
1: So his kids can nominate for Tasmania rather than St Kilda.
2: And Jax.
1: And Jax as well.
2: So they can get...
1: So any Tasmanian...
2: Really?
1: ...that played more than 100 games of AFL.
2: Matty Richardson got kids?
1: I think he does, yep.
2: Okay.
1: I have no idea about whether these kids have any interest in football whatsoever.
2: Just get them in
1: But
2: there.
1: It applies to any player from Tasmania that played more than 100 games.
2: Oh, that's interesting.
1: Their kids are now eligible under the father-son rule for Tasmania, plus their club that they played those games for, and then it's up to the family to nominate which way they want to go. Whether they want to go to Tassie or they want to go to the original club.
2: All right. Well, after 7 o'clock, can I build you a bit of a who I'd be going and getting?
1: So who's going to be the number one priority and how they should be building their list, we'll talk about straight out of 7 o'clock. So that's some of the concessions for Tasmania. There's a lot to get through. I'm not sure I've explained it completely correctly.
2: You've done a good job.
1: To you, because there's a lot more paperwork to go through. But Tassie will be trying to exploit every loophole they can to try and build as competitive list as they can. Who should they be targeting? Would love to hear from you. 133-882. Who would you be building a list around? We'll talk about that more after the news.
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4: Still working to clear that crash. Tonkin Highway northbound before Reed Highway in Bennett Springs. Centre lane blocked there. Exercise extreme caution. I'm Bruce Welsh on Perth's traffic leader, 6PR.
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1: Great to have your company on Sports Today, racing our way up to 7 o'clock. Mark on the SMS says, hi lads, North did beat West Coast in Bunbury last year, says Mark from Bunbury. I'm sure he'll be enjoying the game down there again.
2: Yes, I know. I said that they almost won both games because they lost to Freo by under a goal.
1: They did. But this year will be interesting, given they've had a good start to the year. They've won some games.
2: North are no good. That's the only
1: issue.
2: Would
1: it get them towards the 10?
2: North
1: win a couple more games.
2: West Coast most of the time suck, but they've actually been playing pretty well. So it should be a good game.
1: Should be. That'll be at Optus Stadium. Wally Lupp heading down to Bunbury. News now.
18: 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News you can trust. Opinions that matter. 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
19: Good evening, I'm Jamel Wells. The opposition says the federal government is compromising the Defence Force after slashing the cost of upgrading existing submarines. $11 billion will be spent to upgrade six Collins-class subs over the next decade. They'll bridge the gap until our nuclear-powered subs are ready to come into service. Shadow Industry Minister Andrew Hastie says the situation has been mismanaged.
20: The Army's suffering, Navy's suffering, Air Force is suffering, and now the Collins-class life of type extension, which was absolutely critical to maintaining our submarine capability before the Virginia-class submarines arrive. Now that's being downsized as well.
19: Australia's 23rd Governor-General and retired Anglican Bishop Dr. Peter Hollingworth has died at 91. He spent 40 years in the clergy, starting out in Melbourne and becoming Anglican Archbishop of Brisbane in 1989. Dr. Hollingworth was appointed Governor-General in 2001 and retired 2 years later amid controversy over his handling of child abuse in the church. Police say a man accused of killing his wife and two sons in Sydney's southwest had been planning their deaths for months. The bodies of his 46-year-old wife and their two autistic children aged 4 and 12 were found in their Campbelltown home overnight. These neighbours say the deaths are highly distressing.
21: I mean, I got to know them quite well, actually. I was just in shock, really.
22: Oh, like, my heart sunk, and being a mum, not only that, just two young kids, do you know what I mean?
23: Yeah, very sad, very horrified for children to have to go through that. This is terrible.
19: A study's found contaminated alcohol is being sold at some bottle shops and licensed venues. Some Melbourne retailers are selling illicit bottles of vodka, often cheaper than legal products. The spirits mimic the outward appearance of legitimate brands, but contain methanol and plastic contaminants. WA wildlife workers are concerned about a growing number of magpies paralysed by a mystery illness. The disease that leaves the birds with leg or wing paralysis is often treatable but can be fatal. WA Wildlife Hospital's Meg Rogers says there's been an increase in the past 2 years.
24: WA Wildlife is working in collaboration with a huge team of researchers at Murdoch University to try and investigate the cause. There's a lot of people working on it, and we've done a lot of rule outs of different conditions and different toxins, but we're still not quite sure what's causing it.
19: In finance, one Australian dollar buying around 71 US cents.
18: 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So add it to your phone now. Perth 6PR.
19: Victor Radley is vowing to maintain the rage in his state of origin debut for the Blues. The Roosters premiership winner frequently earns the attention of referees. He says he won't change a thing next Wednesday night.
25: I've always been true to myself, mate. I think, Robbo, instills that in me and every week for the Roosters, and nothing changes about me, I guess. I'm playing the toughest way I possibly can, and minimising any bits of ill discipline, really.
19: Cam Nan will make his AFL debut this Thursday night when the Hawks host Adelaide in Launceston. Jack Gunston is in doubt for the clash with a foot injury. Arsenal has moved a step closer to clinching the Premier League crown after beating Burnley 1-0. It means Manchester City must beat Bournemouth tomorrow morning to stay alive in the race for the title. I'm Jamel Wells. You're up to date. That's the latest news and sport.
0: 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So add it to your phone now. Perth's 6PR.
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4: Dealing with that crash on Tonkin Highway northbound before Reed Highway in Bennett Springs. Centre lane is blocked. Exercise extreme caution if you're heading that way. The Mitchell Quinana Grain Farm and Northbridge Tunnel is all flowing well. Same too with Reed Row and Tonkin in the CBD and the metro area. Mitchell Freeway southbound entry from Karrinup Road and exit to Stevenson Avenue will be closed this evening from 8pm through till 5am tomorrow morning. Detours will be in place. I'm Bruce Welsh from Perth's traffic leader, 6PR.
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19: Mostly fine overnight, getting down to 11 degrees. Tomorrow, fine and sunny with a top of around 25. Northeasterly winds up to 25 kilometres an hour. Looking further ahead, Thursday, possible showers with a top of 23. Friday, fine and mostly sunny with a top of 20. Saturday, fine and sunny, 21. Sunday, mostly sunny with a top of 23. Monday, sunny and 24.
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1: This is Sports Today. Adam Papalia, Will Schofield with you on this Tuesday night as my voice starts to go completely as we start this second hour. Scully,
2: Tassie. Gave you a rest over the news, mate. I gave you just a bit of time off to just settle yourself down. You've had a big weekend calling the footy. You're out of practice for sports.
1: Almost couldn't talk on Sunday night after the game.
2: Yeah, fair enough.
1: It was just about gone. And it's still going, but let's talk Tassie. There's... We went through it just before the news with the list concessions that they're going to get, the players that they can try to target, the extra salary cap that they've got to be able to entice some players. I've asked you the question to take some time to prepare who they should be trying to target and how they go about this list build.
2: So I didn't realise on the father-son side of things, so that's just added a couple to this list. But what I would be targeting if I was the Tasmanian Football Club, you need a leader. You need someone who is going to take this club from inception through to just competitiveness. You don't need to win a premiership in your first 3 years, but you need outstanding leadership. So go and get the best captain available. Now, who is that? I don't know necessarily, but I think players that could be available, will they play for 5 years? Maybe not. Patrick Cripps, available. I believe. Is it Western Australia? No. Maybe he's got some family he wants to take down to Tassie and take him down there for a couple of years and a couple of million bucks. Marcus Bontempelli, right? Gun leader and Max Gawn. Go and pick one of those three and I reckon you'll be just fine. Get the best leader you can get. All right. So to get one of those three. Outside of those, I think Tasmania should be targeting players that fit into these categories and you got to meet all three. One is a standalone if you're Tasmanian. All right. So there's Colby McKercher is a massive one. Riley Sanders, I believe, is Tasmanian.
1: Yep.
2: Cal Wilkie, Tasmanian. There's a couple of others that, you know, Alex Pierce, I know, but he's not going. So I'm not targeting him. There's a couple of younger players.
1: You should still be targeting him.
2: Nah.
1: He falls into that leadership category you were talking about before.
2: Yeah, he does, but he's just said that he's not exploring that. So I've ruled Alex Pierce out, Freo fans. So Tasmanians, yes. But outside of that, if you're not Tasmanian, right, and you're not one of the best leaders in the AFL, you need to have a family and kids. They cannot go and target a young, young player that wants to be out and about, going to maybe a nightclub here and there, maybe going out in the town to some restaurants. That ain't Tasmania. They need family footy club that people are going down there to settle down and just chill out a little bit. It's going to be off Broadway. So you need the family element. You need country footballers already. So they've got to have been drafted from the country to start with, like a Vic country or New South Wales, some sort of country area, South Australian country as well. So I need both of those categories ticked off, if that's okay, perhaps.
1: Yep.
2: I've got a couple of players that fall into that, if that's all right. I'm just scrolling down. Where is my list? Sorry, Pat.
1: So what age group are we talking about?
2: No, don't worry about age group. Not young. Do not go. I'll tell you who not to get. Do not get Harley Reid. Do not go and target Harley Reid. You were telling me off air you think they should be targeting Harley Reid.
1: They will absolutely be throwing a contract at Harley Reid because he's out of contract at the end of next year. And he is the exact type of player that they would be trying to get as a marquee in to build a fan base around. And even if Harley Reid's not going to go to Tassie, and he might have no interest in doing it whatsoever, he's in the position. And the reason why he only signed a deal to then is so that his price goes up. And whichever club keeps him, be that West Coast or if he goes back to Victoria, will have to pay more for his services than what they normally would because Tasmania will have this extra amount in the salary cap.
2: Too young, wants to just enjoy himself too much, and I would not be targeting Harley Reid. Logan Morris, I would be targeting him. Absolute weapon from country areas originally, and I think you'll be getting into the areas of superstardom. Go and get him. Tom Sparrow from Melbourne, country, South Australian. Gun that's developing at Melbourne. Go and get him out of there. Bring him with Gorney, actually. George Wardlaw, Georgie boy, all right? He's a weapon. Take him out of the Kangaroos. In fact, go and raid the Kangaroos because they don't know what they're doing. Luke Davies, Uniac, get him as well. Jai Simpkin, have him as well. Just go and get half of North Melbourne because clearly they can't perform as a football club. Take them out of there. So there's some numbers for you, perhaps. I would be going and getting those sorts of players. Zach Bailey at Brisbane is from the country, may have a family in the next 3 years. Go and get him and his kids and take him down there.
1: So his timing, though, that's the thing. So he's out of contract this year, Zach Bailey. So does he sign a one-year deal?
2: It doesn't matter. Now, don't worry about
1: the trade in the future.
2: Just literally ignore the contracts because no one cares about them anymore. It doesn't matter what you sign, what you're on, if you're a free agent or not. If you want to go, they'll get a deal done. So just ignore anyone talking about, well, he's out of contract. Harley Reid, he set his contract up for that year. If Harley Reid wanted to go to Tasmania, he could go to Tasmania. West Coast would just need to be, compensated accordingly. I don't think he has set his contract up to be available for Tasmania. Sure, Tasmania will put an offer in. So will the rest of Victoria.
1: Mm.
2: It's not just Tasmania.
1: No, I'm not saying he's going to Tasmania. I'm saying it's set up to that year.
2: Don't bother
1: the money is inflated because Tasmania can offer a lot more.
2: Yeah, it'd be a waste of time. Waste of time and money. Don't do that.
1: Give us your thoughts. 133-882 is the phone number on how Tasmania should build their list, what type of age profile or what type of player they should be going for. Mouse is on the line. Hi, Mouse.
9: G'day, boys. Just two very quick points. Now, Will.
2: Yes, Mouse.
9: If I was going down to Optus Stadium and I was going to buy a family ticket to get in. There will be two adults and two kids.
1: Yeah.
9: The first thing the Tasmanian team should do is exclude all family tickets because the whole state would get in straight away. Right?
2: Now, see, you've been holding that one a while. I thought you were going with the two-headed monster there. I don't mind that joke. Good work, Mouse.
9: No, that's actually a fact. Now, listen, next thing is...
1: not a fact.
9: when the Bears and Fitzroy were two different teams...
2: Yes.
9: If you played for the Bears and Fitzroy like Alistair Lynch, those games combined, he played for each one, were totaled into the Brisbane Lions games tally, correct?
2: Yep.
9: Now, Scott Pendlebury is breaking Boom Harvey's record this week, but he's actually not played the most games ever. The most games record ever for AFL VFL should be Craig Bradley, because Craig Bradley actually played 99 for Port Adelaide in a time when Port Adelaide used to flog the Victorian teams, and he also played when the competitions were parity. And also Craig Bradley also played 375 for Carlton. So his real games tally is 474. And guess what? Unlike the Bears and Lions, they're not in the comp anymore. Port Adelaide are in the comp. So all their games tallies should be accrued along with Craig Bradley's Carlton tally.
2: Now, Mouse, I've never met a more connected man than you. Why don't you just take this right to the top to Dills? Why don't you just ring him like tonight and just
9: I've actually done that.
2: I'm not surprised. And what did he say?
9: Hey?
2: What did he say?
9: I'm not sure. But what my point to you is...
2: You're not sure what you said. You called him.
9: What my point is that Port Adelaide is actually part of the comp at the moment. So all their games tallies of those former players should be included. So Craig Bradley is really the real Australian Football League games holder because he played 99 and 375 for two teams that are actually in the comp at the moment.
2: Now, Mouse, thanks, Mouse. I'll have to get you another day, but I did hear your comments on the PSA yesterday, Mouse, and I would like to go head-to-head with you, just not this evening, unfortunately.
1: We're running out of time.
2: But I will.
1: Mouse's voice sounding about as good as mine, too.
2: You too, but you should do a radio show together.
1: Hello, Muzza.
10: G'day, boys. Muzza. I want to talk about, go on, boys. I want to talk about the state game on the weekend. And I agree with Boris. I remember what they did back to the us guys in the old days at Torrey Park. Take Pendlebury out, take Douglas out, and take out Maynard. But on the state game, what do you have in the jar? It's called Maynard, right? Maynard comes in a jar. Get number 21. Eagles is signing him up now. See a little bit of him on the weekend, mate. Good ruckman, moves from the ground, good agility. They're like Coxie. And he can kick goals right, mate. So West Coast is signing that guy up straight away.
2: Who are you talking about?
10: Mayo.
2: Jack Mayo. Is that what you're talking about?
10: 21,
1: yeah.
10: Yes.
1: Right. Sorry, I lost you for a second there. Thank you.
2: Okay.
1: Thank you. Thanks, Muzza. We'll be back in just a moment. Keep the...
2: Serum Subi, Jack Mayo.
1: SMS is coming through. There's a fair bit of Mayo on those last two calls on the way through as well. We'll come back. We'll talk some Western Force in a second. Keep the SMSs coming through. Want to keep this discussion going.
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1: Well, terrific to have your company on Sports Today. Adam Papalia and Will Schofield with you through until 8 o'clock. Keep the calls coming through, 133-882. But time to check in with the Western Force. And the regular on the program here is Carlo Tozzano, who I haven't had the chance to have a chat to just yet. But welcome to the show, Carlo. Great to chat to you, mate. And the Force have been putting a little bit of form together, still pushing towards the finish line.
23: Mate, it's your lucky day. You get a chat to me. How are you?
1: Carlo. I've heard good things, Carlo.
23: And, yeah, mate, it was a good win of the weekend with all the milestones that we had. But, I still don't think, we did play our best rugby. And the fact that we can walk away from a game with a win against a quality team like the Reds and, feel like we didn't really play our best footy, is a positive sign, in my opinion, because obviously there's a lot of work on. And, we're working on that this week. Ready for Fiji for kids around.
1: You were one of those with a milestone with your 50th Super Rugby match. Just a couple of tries to your name as well.
23: Yeah, a couple of good team tries.
2: Has that surpassed the record yet? Are we in trouble?
23: We're one to equal, one to break. Right. So
2: when's that happening?
23: Hopefully get another double on the weekend and get that record.
2: Knowing you, Carlo, what do you have planned? What do you have in mind if that does happen to happen this weekend? Like, what have you got planned? You're not just gonna walk off and with your finger up in the air. What have you got planned?
23: Well, I actually don't really celebrate that much, to be honest, when I score. I'm too focused, but I'm hoping for a Buddy Franklin type of vibe, everyone running the field. That's what I'm hoping for. I don't think we'll get it, but hey, you can't hate on me for dreaming.
2: How do we organise that? Because I'd be very much happy to sort of play my part in sort of helping get that. I mean, we're sort of getting sort of somewhere between 5,000 and 10,000 a game. Can we get sort of 5,000 to 10,000 people onto the field? There wouldn't be that many security guards down there, would there?
23: I don't even know how the security would even organise that if everyone ran the field like that. It would just be outrageous. But hey, I'm all for it. I'm all for the Sea of Blue getting involved.
2: The AFL just basically put their hands up. They basically promoted everyone from running on there. So back to your game though, mate. Finals are still alive, just?
23: Yeah, finals are just alive. Obviously, we need to walk away from these two games with bonus point wins. Bit disappointing for us not to get a bonus point on the weekend, but we're still in the hunt. We need some results to go away as well. But like I said last week, we're just focusing on the Fijian draw. They're a hell of a side. And, it's going to be a really tough game. And, we come away with 5 points. Come away with a win, it'll be great, but we know we need to come away with 5 points, so we're just going to keep rolling the dice and play some expansive rugby.
1: Is there anything you can sort of put your finger on as to why you've got into this bit of form surge? Obviously, four of your last six, it's always tough when you're trying to chase positions and trying to make up spots to claim a final spot late, but what's been the big difference for you over the last few weeks, the last month really?
23: Yeah, I just think that everything's clicking a bit more, and yeah, some results weren't going our way at the start of the year. We were losing some close games, and I think we just took those learnings and then been able to apply them to our game, and now we're on the other end of those close results. You know, before we were just losing, now we're just winning, and it's been good fun, but obviously a little bit disappointing that, you know, we kicked this late in the season. But at the same time, we're just at least we're getting better week to week, and that's the most important thing.
2: So you've got Fiji and Drua this week coming, and that's a home game. And then you're going another home game, double header, back-to-back weekends at home against the Waratahs. Is the focus in the locker room, you know, we need to put our best foot forward for finals, a couple of home games, we can do it, or are you just clicheing it and taking it a week at a time? Where's it at?
23: No, we're looking at this week. I know it's a bit cliche, but yeah, we're really taking it week by week, because, you know, there's no finals. There's not even thinking about that if we don't get the job done this weekend. And, you know, the Waratahs will be another beast we'll have to conquer next week when the time comes. But yeah, when you get through Fiji first, and, you know, they've kind of broken their away win hoodoo. They haven't really won an away game for a while, and then they beat the Brumbies at home, Brumbies away in Canberra. So that's a massive win. That's not an easy thing to do. So yeah, they're going to be coming in pretty confident, and they copped a pretty bad loss on the weekend at home, so they're going to have a bit of emotion as well. So we're definitely going to have to negate them.
1: Curtly Beal moves into third all time in Super Rugby matches. It's a pretty awesome achievement. I'm sure you'll be honouring him this week.
23: Yeah, definitely. Curly Beal moving into that. It's a massive, massive accomplishment for him, and just shows the longevity. I think he's 36, and he's given energy to the team like he's 23. And it's just awesome to have him around the group. Obviously, such an experienced player. We've also got a young fella called Boston, who's actually making his debut as well, which is going to be a really, really big occasion. I'm really excited for him to get in the mixer. He's Australian under 20. He's a hell of a player. A lot of people might not know him, but I can't wait for him to get some minutes on the weekend. Everyone starts to get to know him a bit more, because he's a hell of a player and hell of a bloke.
2: So Curtly Beal, third all-time. I know you keep your eye on the AFL. Scott Pendlebury moving to number one all-time. He gets a gold number. Does Curtly Beal wear a bronze number coming into third?
23: Oh, that's funny. Yeah, I'm not too sure, but I'm sure he'll be all up for the proceeds of the jersey sales going towards his bank account.
2: Yes.
1: I like it.
23: Surely, maybe we can organise one for me if I break the record. You know, I wouldn't mind a little bit of a paycheck. That'd be nice.
2: Well, maybe we can sort some merch out.

0: and watching us play and, you know, want to be a Western Force player, want to play for the Wallabies. And, yeah, so it's, like, really important for us this weekend to put in a good performance, because at the end of the day, you win rugby games, kids are more engaged and parents are more engaged. It's more fun, fans on the field. And little cool thing as well, I think we're doing for kids around is $12 kids meals, meal deals and all that stuff. So it's, we're trying to create a really, like, family-friendly environment this weekend. And we always do. Like, fans on the field, the kids absolutely love it. So, yeah, we're really, really excited to, you know, put a bit more emphasis on the kids this week and hope we get a win for them, because you're really keen to keep the season going and at the same time show the younger generation how cool it is being a Western Force player.
1: Well said, Carlo. Great to chat to you, mate. Really appreciate your time. Go well on the weekend and hopefully we see you with another double.
0: Yeah, thanks, guys. Everyone.
1: Carlo Tizzano there from the Western Force. Yes. Saturday evening, 5:35 PM, HBF Park, the Force and Fijian Drua Kids Round.
2: We need some sort of special intro for him next week, Ethan.
1: If he
2: breaks the record. Been hearing about all year, perhaps, and it's just going to be pop the lid off, I reckon.
1: And celebrate him. Absolutely. We should get some T-shirts made up in the process. Lots of SMSs coming through. We are going to get to those very shortly. A few firing back at you as well, Scoey.
3: All right.
1: A few at me too.
3: Opinion Tuesday.
1: On the way through, which
3: just
1: is good.
3: Fire me up before the break.
1: We'll do. A couple. Schofield is full of...
2: So before you finish, when you start with my last name, you just lose credit. My name's Will. All right, come at me. You don't know. You don't call me Schofield. My name's Will.
1: Okay. Will Schofield is full of SH1T.
2: Yeah.
1: Why would you say Wardlaw gettable but not Harley Reid? Have you not followed how the Eagles have been tracking?
2: I think, have you seen how North Melbourne are going? What are you talking about? I'm not talking about whether he's gettable or not. I'm talking about whether you should get him to the football club or not. George Wardlaw, he should leave North Melbourne. No worries. Thanks for coming. And it's not that, but it's not a bigger trip, from Melbourne to Tassie either. So yeah, you know, if I played for North Melbourne, I'd want to leave. That's basically it. I reckon West Coast have more promise than North Melbourne.
1: Justin says, evening boys, he wasn't very happy about that comment from Mouse about Tasmanians either. So he wants no Mouse shows in Tasmania. He's rolling a line through it, turning him back.
2: Don't worry, he'll be there. He'll find his way in.
1: Thanks, Justin. We'll come back in a moment. 133-882. We'll talk some EPL with Bozza and with more of your calls.
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8: Terrific to have your company on Sports Today. Lots of SMSs to get to. We'll hopefully get to Bozza, but we'll see how we go. Getting late over there on the East Coast.
9: Yes.
8: See if we can track him down. We're talking about Tasmania and whether they should do their list build with young players, with older players. You think they should target some players with families and leadership capabilities to structure their squad around. Phil says, Scoey, if you want a leader, if you want a gun, if you want a country boy, Josh Tracy should be the top of the list.
10: Josh Tracy and Ruben Jimby. Imagine going and getting those two pillars at the either end of the ground from Western Australia. Of course, Josh Tracy, New South Wales border sort of area, and
8: Kahuna.
10: Yes, Kahuna.
8: Victorian.
10: I was just wondering.
8: New South Wales border?
10: Yeah, I just wonder which side of the border that was. It's Victorian?
8: Victorian, yeah.
10: Of course he is. I mean, he wouldn't be New South Wales. I think, unfortunately, he could be the captain of Fremantle when you want him. In 2 years' time, Alex Pearce will no longer be the captain and Josh Tracy will be of Freo. So I think he'll be off the market, but it's a good shout.
8: And
10: Ruben Jimby could be the captain of West Coast. So boy.
8: Aileen says, guys, don't you think players' families might have an opinion about relocating to Tassie, or does money reign supreme?
10: No, I think families would love to go there. Tassie's a beautiful place. And if you've got young children, I don't know. If you're weighing up between bringing your kids up in inner city Melbourne which is cooked, inner city Melbourne is absolutely gone, or Tasmania, I'd be going Tassie every time of the week. That's why I'm saying target families, because there'd be beautiful scenery, beautiful way to bring up the kids. It's still probably like set back a little bit, probably a little bit like Perth maybe 10 or 15 years ago. I reckon you could get some great upbringing there for the kids, and that's exactly who I'd be targeting. I think that is the reason you'd move there, your family.
8: Dean on the SMS says, can you please do a comparison to the minimal concessions that the Dockers received compared to Tasmania, or the concessions that they didn't get, Freo?
10: Yeah, so
8: Freo were a victim of West Coast being successful,
10: right,
8: and the AFL being
10: too successful.
8: Too successful, because Freo came in 95. West Coast just coming off the back of their second premiership. They played in 3 grand finals and were very dominant off the back of being able to pick up a lot of state-based players. Freo just didn't get any of that, really.
10: So they got access to uncontracted WA players, but that wasn't many because they're all at West Coast. A handful of draft concessions, priority in the preseason draft, but not the actual draft. They could recruit nationally before entering, so they could add players to their side before they actually entered the competition. But all of these, they were sort of getting the scraps, weren't they?
8: Yep. And they could only get from their zone, I'm pretty sure, with waffle clubs, like from half of the clubs as well, because the other half were aligned to West Coast. So, yeah, they really had a tough time of it early days. They probably still didn't make some great decisions early doors with some of those players that they picked compared to some of the other talent that they maybe overlooked at that time, but they were not given anywhere near the concessions that we've seen Gold Coast, GWS, and now Tasmania get.
10: If you studied teams that have come into the competition. GWS is probably the model.
8: Yeah, well, I think if you look at how Gold Coast went about it and how the Giants went about it with those list builds, clearly the Giants was a lot better.
10: Well, results speak for themselves.
8: Yeah, I think they just targeted the right players because the Suns went for more established players to try to be competitive straight away,
10: yes.
8: And it just didn't work because they still had a lot of young talent.
10: Yes.
8: Whereas the Giants went and targeted young stars, paid them above what their market value would have been at the time, which is what I think Tassie's going to do.
10: Yes.
8: And wait for them to grow into that for a couple of years, have a couple of years of pain, but then have a core group of players coming through that will still be there at the end. Whereas the Suns, a lot of their players that they picked up early, by the time the Suns were wanting to be a team that could start to compete, they're all retiring.
10: Yeah, and the senior players they did get the Giants, so they were all senior leaders. Like Chad Corns was one of those players. Dean Brogan was one of those players.
8: Yep.
10: There was a bunch of others that were added that were just senior leaders. And like, yeah, they didn't give them an amazing amount of games, but they led and they taught these younger players how to prepare, how to play. That's what you want to go for. You don't want to compete off the bat.
8: Yeah, so you can't go too young.
10: No.
8: And you can't go too old either.
10: Right.
8: So
10: somewhere in the middle is just right.
8: Somewhere in the middle is just right. Mm-hmm. And yeah, I think there's going to be a massive opportunity for young players right now that are about 20, 21, 22 around there that are on the cusp of being the next stars of the competition that will be given these lucrative contracts.
10: The thing that not that you're forgetting, but the thing that, it probably gets lost a little bit is the opposite effect will happen. Someone will get offered big money by Tassie and then stay at their club on bigger money. So adding additional players and an additional club just means more pressure on other sides in the competition to retain their players. So I think that'll happen as well. I certainly don't think it's a negative thing at all. I think expanding the game's good. Having players enter and, you know, come into the league. I think the game will adapt and grow with it. You know, it might not be perfect to start with, but I'm excited about another team. I like the fact that we're doing it.
8: Yeah, I think it's great to have more teams going in. You get less double up matchups through the season, so it starts to become a bit more equal in terms of the competition. And eventually, when you get the 20th team down in the southwest, then we're all laughing.
10: That's right.
8: West Coast are free. I don't need to travel as much either. Let's talk some EPL because it's right at the pointy end of the season. And Mark Bosnich from Stan Sport is our expert here on sports today. Always love chatting some football with Bozza, who joins us right now. Bozza, Arsenal, they're within touching distance of the title.
10: Let's go.
9: They are. Good evening to you, Adam. Good evening to you, Will, and everybody over in Western Australia. They are after their 1-0 victory over Burnley this morning. They could have it wrapped up by this time tomorrow, not this time, by tomorrow morning, when Manchester City have to go to Bournemouth and they have to win now. It wasn't the most vintage of Arsenal performances, but they did more than enough to beat Burnley, who, in all fairness, didn't have a shot on target all game. So they're 5 points clear. Like I said, tomorrow morning, huge one. I think the game will start at 2:30 in the morning Perth time. Bournemouth, who are vying for a European place and a possible Champions League place. I'll talk about that in a bit when we talk about Aston Villa in the Europa Cup final on Thursday. And Manchester City must win. Anything else but a win, and the title will be Arsenal's. If they do win, it will, of course, go to the last day, which will be late Sunday night, Monday morning, our time over here on the East.
10: So a big couple of weeks for Arsenal supporters. I am one of which. And I'm just, look, as much as I don't want it to go to the last day, I actually do. I think, you know, you remember the Man City title from 15
9: amazing.
10: Years ago,
9: yeah.
10: The last day title.
9: Yeah,
10: that's
9: amazing.
10: What you actually want to see, I think.
9: Well, of course you do, especially after such a long season. To have anything culminate, whether it be the relegation battle, which also could culminate in the morning as well, because Spurs have got to go to Chelsea. Spurs only need a point and they'll be safe and West Ham will be down. So any of those battles that go to the last day makes it extra special. But over a long, long season, which is what it has been, and I've been in that position before when I finished runners-up, and when I've won the title, I can tell you, number one, it's obviously better winning the title. But number two, as a player, you want it over. You don't want it to have to go to that high-pressure situation. Manchester City played okay on the weekend in their FA Cup victory. And obviously, Pep Guardiola overnight has announced that he'll be departing the club after 10 wonderful years there where he's won 20 major trophies. But I just think Bournemouth, like I said, they're in sixth place. If they win, they go 1 point behind Liverpool. And what I was saying to you before about if Aston Villa finish in fifth place, which they could very well happen if they lose their last game against Manchester City and Liverpool win theirs, the Champions League places will go down to sixth place. Bournemouth could be in the Champions League. So this is not going to be an easy game whatsoever for Manchester City. And I've got a feeling that Bournemouth just might hold them to a draw, in which case, like I said, that would mean Arsenal are the champions.
8: Yeah, it'd be incredible to watch. Arsenal fans will be watching on with interest, certainly. But for Man City, with Pep Guardiola, that news, has he confirmed it yet? Is it still speculation? Like, it seems like it's happening, but how much of a distraction could that be?
9: I think it's been confirmed, put it that way. And it's also been confirmed that Enzo Maresca, the former manager of Chelsea, who parted ways with Chelsea at the beginning of the year, this season. He was also an assistant to Pep Guardiola at Manchester City a couple of years back. He will be taking over as the start of next season. So it has been confirmed. It's a massive loss, not only for Manchester City, but for the Premier League in general. He's really transformed the way football's being played. Unprecedented success, four titles on the trot. And it'll be very interesting to see where he goes afterwards. Last time when he left Barcelona after such an intense period, he actually took a year off. Had a sabbatical. I think he just spent the whole time pretty much in New York, you know, with his family. And then he came back refreshed and went to Bayern Munich. So it'd be very interesting to see where he goes next. But he's been absolutely fantastic. And it will be a distraction. I don't care what anyone says. You can put as much as you want to put things like that to the back of your mind. But it will be a distraction for certain players especially. And the other thing as well, it's sort of a bit of a distraction full stop, you know, from what they want to achieve. Because if they do happen to win, it will go to the last game. Now, the last game they play Aston Villa at home, that's Manchester City, and Arsenal have to go to Crystal Palace. Aston Villa play on Thursday morning their Europa League Cup final against Freiburg, which will kick off at 3 o'clock Perth time. We'll be on from 2:30 a.m. Perth time. And if they happen to win that, they'll still be celebrating. But even if they happen to lose, it'll affect the way the team plays against Manchester City. And Crystal Palace play the third-tier competition, the Europa Conference League. They play their final 3 days later, after that final day. So it will definitely affect the team that they put out against Arsenal. So this is really, for me, coming down to this Bournemouth game, because I believe that the last game of the season, both teams will win.
10: So we're going to be eyes on the next couple of days.
9: Yeah.
10: Just because I am an Arsenal fan, is Tottenham out of the relegation zone or they're not?
9: No, they need 1 point from two games. So they play tomorrow morning. Their game kicks off at 5:15 a.m. over here. So that would be 3:15 a.m. Perth time, correct me if I'm wrong. So they play Chelsea away, and the last game Tottenham will play is Everton at home. They just need 1 point from both those games to make sure that they do stay up. West Ham lost on the weekend. They're 2 points behind Tottenham, and they've got a far inferior goal difference to Tottenham Hotspurs, which means a lot at this stage of the season. So if they can win or draw tomorrow or on the weekend in the last game against Everton, they'll be safe, and West Ham will be the team that goes down.
8: Brilliant, Pozza. If there's anything else you want to chat, please throw it in. But we have got an SMS come through from Paul who says, who's going to win Saturday's A-League Grand Final, which is in New Zealand? It's Auckland taking on Sydney FC, which for the A-League, the Australian League, as it's first known, is a bit strange. But Auckland have been amazing since they've come into the comp.
9: Well, they have. They have. Last season, they were very unfortunate not to win at all in an inaugural season. And I think they came in third place, Sydney in fourth. So two underdogs. They both won their respective semi-finals. Sydney in obviously a far more dramatic fashion by going on penalties. Being a Sydney boy and a Sydney sider, I'm going to stick with Sydney. I think after winning on penalties against Newcastle, who have been the best team throughout the whole season, I think they've got that little bit of a feeling of being a little bit bulletproof. So I'm going to tip them to win. But it wouldn't surprise me at all if Stephen Corica used to be at Sydney, if Auckland do take out their first grand final. They were minor premiers last season. And I think they lost the semi-final or the grand final last season. You'll know that, Adam, more than me. It'll be great because, like I said, it's only their second season in the whole competition. But I think Sydney will take it out.
8: Brilliant stuff, Boz. Always great to chat to you, mate. Of course, some late night / early mornings for you over the next couple of days with all the Premier League action on Stan Sport.
9: It will be. And just a big shout out as well to Aston Villa, my old club. Hopefully on Thursday morning, like I said, it'll be kicking off 3 a.m. Perth time. We'll be on air from 2:30 a.m. They play Freiburg in the Europa League final, which is a second-tier European competition. They haven't won a major trophy since yours truly was playing 30 years ago. So just a big shout-out for Aston Villa. All the best of luck, and we're all behind you.
8: Brilliant stuff, Boz. Thanks, mate.
9: Take care.
8: Mark Bozich there from Stan Sport, all the Premier League action. Why are you an Arsenal fan?
10: Sam Butler made me go for them probably my second day at the football club. It was a bit of a sort of a hostage situation. He was like, who do you go for? I said, I don't know. And he said, you're going for Arsenal. And yeah, there it is. Sam Butler is a proper Nuffy. Like, think about Nuffies as fans. Like, there's fans and there's Nuffies. He's a Nuffy. Like, he'll be up watching the game tomorrow,
8: Man City
10: in his Arsenal kit. Because if Man City draw or lose that, it's all over. He'll be watching that like it. Yeah, so he's in our office where I work elsewhere, and he could be checked out for days. He's riding this big time.
8: Update that. You might need to get him on the show next week and find out how the celebrations have gone. Yes. Once it looks like they are going to clinch it. Back with more in a moment. This is Sports Today.
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8: Sports Today, great to have your company. Adam Papalia, Will Schofield with you and joined.
10: Should we say that song?
8: Forever Young.
18: Yeah. So good. Course. Youth show. Group.
8: Yes. Yeah,
18: see. The singer.
8: Yeah. That was a show back in the day.
10: Ryan and Seth and Misha Barton. Anyway.
18: I only ever watched Teenage Dreams.
8: That guy had one look.
18: Katy Perry.
10: Yeah. That's right.
8: We're getting off topic.
19: Yes.
8: Because that's not what you
10: or
8: came
10: are
8: in
10: we?
8: To talk about yet, or are we? Mark Foreman is with us for Foreman's Four.
19: Yes, hello. Point number one is TV shows that you've forgotten about from the early 2000s. Yes.
8: That have two letters in the title.
19: Yes. Wow, that's niche. ER?
8: There you go.
19: ER. Nice. There you go.
10: That's quick. That's a movie.
19: We are about to hear a whole lot of these over the next few days, so I thought I'd get in early, little Scott Pendlebury stat.
8: Okay.
19: Scott Pendlebury, 432 games, 11 venues. Sam Sturt, still on the Dockers injury list, has been a while. Great player, but just can't get a run at it. 31 games, also 11 venues.
10: That's very good.
19: 400 less games, the same amount of venues.
10: That is very, very good.
19: Unbelievable. Speaking of very good, I had a laugh at this one because you'd be familiar. You do like your cricket with the night watchman concept, Scully.
10: Yep.
19: Yes, I'm taking you to English county cricket. Cam Bancroft's team, actually, who he captains, is Gloucestershire. Their opening bat, Ben Charlesworth, got out for a golden duck in the first innings. So they tried to protect him in the second innings to avoid a king pair. And they sent out two bowlers as a double night watchman.
10: Wow.
19: Both bowlers got out. Ben Charlesworth came to the crease, got a golden duck.
8: You know it's not your day.
19: King pair.
10: Like three for none.
19: I don't have the fall of wickets with me. And then Cam Bancroft had to go straight out. He ended up making 82 off 140. So he should have probably started the innings anyway.
10: Wow.
19: So yeah, to protect him from getting a king pair, he got a king pair.
10: That is very, very good.
19: Did not do their job. As far as actual sports news goes, the French Open is underway. It is the qualifying week. So we have 11 Aussies trying to qualify. We've got 13 in the main draw, which starts next week. Very bad day on day one. The first four all lost. Then Bernard Tomic, of all people.
10: So he's still back.
19: One set down. Yeah, he's still playing. Yeah. Having a whinge. One set down. He whinged loud enough. He came back and won. So he's still in qualifying.
10: That's disappointing.
19: Yeah, it was a little bit. Yeah. Maddie Inglis from Perth is in tonight. She had that remarkable run in the Australian Open. She beat, quote unquote, who was that very high flying American player by a walkover because she was injured. Got through to round four anyway. So Maddie Inglis still has to qualify. Taylor Preston, also from Perth, she was one of the four losers on night one. So we've got five more in tonight. And a bit of basketball news that is kind of relevant to us here in Perth is that the Adelaide 36ers have formally tabled an offer to Trevor Gleeson, so former Wildcats coach.
8: Not a surprise.
19: Yes, in the hope of rekindling that connection with Bryce Cotton. So their coach, who had been with them for 2 years, he was an American, I think, after they lost the grand final series, he said, I can't do this. I need to be back closer to my family. So he left and they're searching for a new coach, Trevor Gleeson, at the top of their list to reconnect with Bryce Cotton. So a bit of NBL news from the local scene.
8: Thank you very much, Afori. Mark Foreman there with Foreman's Four. See the NBA today?
10: No.
8: Victor Wembanyama.
19: Oh, is it double overtime?
8: Double overtime. He's pulled up for a three just inside the logo to tie things up in double overtime. He's dropped 41 points, like 25, 26 rebounds, something like that, three blocks, three assists. Like, insane what he's doing.
10: And he hit the three?
8: Absolute freak. Yep, hit the three.
10: Wow.
8: For a player of his size,
19: it's insane.
8: It is actually unbelievable.
10: Wowie.
8: Michael on the SMS says Port Adelaide came into the comp and they've done okay with the way that they came into the comp. And he also says the OC, what a disgrace.
10: Okay.
8: So I'm not sure he's saying that at us for talking about it or the show was.
10: Well, I thought it was a terrific show. I mean, if you've got some more time, I can break it down for you. But
8: we're not going to do that.
10: The way that it ended. Sandy Cohen, what a character.
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8: Well, it's been terrific to have your company tonight on Sports Today. Thanks to Mark Foreman, to Ethan for pushing all the buttons in here as well. Very seamless go. 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
10: It's been good, perhaps. Nice to reunite. Would have liked a little bit more sort of constructive feedback from listeners, but it's okay.
8: We did get a bit tonight.
10: Yeah, no, it was good. It was good. Opinion Tuesday is always good fun to be in here and expecting big things from both sides over the weekend, both Fremantle and West Coast in action.
8: You can hear all the footy action on 882 6PR. Skeet will be back from his cashie tomorrow night. Glenn Jakovich will be along as well, so make sure you tune in for that as they cover everything in the world of sport here on Sports Today.
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28: Good evening, I'm Jamel Wells. Labor has defended its budget measures as small business owners use social media to mock tax increases. Federal Politics editor Michael Packie.
29: Legislation to change the current capital gains tax system and negative gearing measures will be introduced into Parliament next month. From July next year, the 50% CGT discount will no longer apply. Instead, it'll be linked to inflation. Business owners have blasted social media with a barrage of criticism, claiming the government's changes would stifle investment.
30: If we tax risk-taking in the same way that we tax ordinary income, then we're left with the question, why take the risk in the first place?
29: Prime Minister Anthony Albanese argues the reforms will make the overall tax system fairer.
31: We're using this period to have that consultation with startups.
29: Legislation imposing a 30% tax on trusts will take longer to develop and will be introduced later in the year. Michael Packie reporting.
28: Another 6 women with links to Islamic State may return to Australia as early as next week. News Corp reports plans are underway for the group to leave a camp in Syria where they've been for 6 years. It follows the recent return of 13 women and children. Police say a Sydney man charged with murdering his wife and two autistic sons was inspired by a similar crime interstate. The 47-year-old is charged with murdering them in their Campbelltown home on Monday. Court documents state he was aware of an incident in Perth where a couple killed their sons who had severe autism before taking their own lives. A retired Queensland doctor has been charged with sexually assaulting 15 women. Georgia Condek reports.
3: Police allege the now 74-year-old sexually assaulted 15 women between the early 2000s to 2015. The victims were aged in their late teens to 40s at the time of the alleged offences, which took place while the man was allegedly practising at a private health centre in Tarragindi. He's been charged with 148 offences, including 94 counts of rape and 54 counts of sexual assault. He's expected to appear in Brisbane Magistrates Court on June 23rd. Georgia Condek, Brisbane.
28: A three-coin set has been released by the Royal Australian Mint commemorating the nation's efforts in the Second World War. The 20-cent pieces acknowledge those who served across North Africa and the Mediterranean in 1941. Mint spokesperson Stuart Baines says the coins also honour the launch of women's services.
5: We had women serving all across the different services in this campaign and other campaigns.
28: And Australia's 23rd Governor-General and retired Anglican Bishop Dr. Peter Hollingworth has died, aged 91. In finance, one Australian dollar buying around 71 US cents.
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28: In the NRL, a boost for the Bulldogs with star winger Jacob Carraz making his return from a knee injury. He'll take on the Storm Friday night, the Dogs looking to avoid a sixth straight loss. Brisbane champion Simon Black will join the AFL All-Australian selection panel. It comes after Kane Corns and Luke Hodge stepped away. Aussie basketball legend Joe Ingles has signed a two-year deal with NBL side Melbourne United after 12 years in the NBA, and Pat Cummins has starred for the Sunrisers in the IPL, taking 3-for-28 in a 5-wicket win over the Super Kings. That's news and sport.
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28: Mostly fine overnight, getting down to 11 degrees. Tomorrow, fine and sunny with a top of around 25. Northeasterly winds up to 25 kilometres an hour. Looking further ahead, Thursday, possible showers with a top of 23. Friday, fine and mostly sunny with a top of 20. Saturday, fine and sunny, 21. Sunday, mostly sunny with a top of 23. Monday, sunny.
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4: Yes, hello to you. Welcome to the program on Tuesday, May 19. My name is James Willis. As the microphone falls, that was just the microphone, right? There's no other issue in the studio. Good, no tremors. Excellent. Just a tiny little bit of plastic that scared the life out of me just then. Great to have you company. Busy program on the way for us tonight. Hey, I'm keen to hear from anyone that's had, in the last week, had their ear to the ground in relation to the property market, because there is growing interest in what's happened to the market over the past few months. Obviously, three interest rate rises in a row was already impacting borrowing power overall. But then obviously the federal government's major changes to negative gearing and the capital gains tax discount in last Tuesday's budget has a lot of investors spooked. The real estate industry is saying we have seen this. The clearance rates are down at auctions across the country. That was evident particularly in Sydney over the weekend. The total listings in Melbourne were down dramatically as well. Brisbane, by the way, for any of our listeners in Brisbane on 4BC in Brisbane, the Brisbane property market is just booming and continues to boom and is described as white hot at the minute and is showing no signs of slowing down. But clearly, Jim Chalmers' tax changes, even though they are not law just yet, are having an impact. And we'll have a chat to Tom Panos, the real estate expert, in just a moment. I'm also going to talk you through a bizarre story from the Fair Work Commission. And I just wonder, for any employers that are listening to us and bosses who have had any dealings with Fair Work in recent years, and I'm sure there'll be people that are nodding right now and understand where I'm going with this. The number of Fair Work applications and people lodging unfair dismissal claims at Fair Work has exploded, and it will soon be 50,000 claims per year. The Fair Work Commission says that its workload has increased by about 75% in the past 3 years. And while we need a very effective and thorough and fair system in the event that someone does unfairly lose their jobs, there are all these stories popping up about people that are wasting the Fair Work Commission's time with vexatious claims. In the case we'll bring you tonight, it was a bloke in Melbourne that used to work for a big supermarket that claimed he was dismissed, and it turned out he just stopped coming to work. And that was his fifth claim before the Fair Work Commission in 2 years. So he's gone through five jobs at least in 2 years and made Fair Work lodgements at every one of those jobs, and this was dismissed. But at the same time, where do we get to this point? This is costing someone money, either taxpayer money or the big business money, and there's 50,000 of these claims every year, and it's too easy to make the claims with a $90 payment to lodge, which most of the time you get back in about 40% of occasions, 40 or 50%, you get that money back. And these things are just going on and on and on. And for the big companies, if they've done the wrong thing, fair enough. But in a lot of these cases where there is no basis, they get this application, they look at it and they say, hey, we don't want this public. We're not going to want this on the Fair Work website on the day that it is listed to say R versus such and such, or, you know, Woolworths versus John Smith. You don't need that publicity. So you just pay someone to go off quietly. I believe this is a big problem, and not just for big business, but for small businesses, as long as they are above a certain size. So if you know anything about that, I'd be keen to hear from you tonight. Give me a call. 131-873 is my telephone number. The text line is 0460-873-873. We'll also wrap up what was a better day on the ASX 200 with Aussie stocks up by 1% overall. And we're going to talk to NAB's chief economist, Sally Auld, to give us a bit of a lay of the land about the impacts on small business of Jim Chalmers' budget from a week ago. My name's James Willis. It's great to have your company on Money News. Money. Yeah, good to have you with us. There is enough proof in the federal budget that there's been an immediate impact on the property market. Investors have started to back off. People are probably still figuring out some of the tax changes announced by Jim Chalmers a week ago. It is complex. It is very, very complicated. And while none of this is law just yet, negative gearing and the discount on capital gains tax are about to change dramatically. Last weekend, as a result, I think as a direct result of this, the heat was sucked out of the property markets in a lot of our capital cities. Total auction listings have fallen, as have the number of people attending open homes. And in terms of clearance rates, well, Sydney had levels not seen since I think the start of COVID-19, where only half of the homes listed in Sydney for auction sold. Melbourne was a little bit better at 61%. Brisbane is steady and a white hot market at 55%. And Perth, off a smaller pool of auctions, had a clearance rate of about 40%. House prices have also started to fall overall. Now, all of that data is very compelling and helpful, but it never paints the full picture about what is going on at auctions and at various open homes at ground level. So I just want to pick the brain of someone that knows this stuff back to front. Tom Panos, one of Australia's leading real estate experts, is on the line for us tonight. Tom, thanks for your time.
10: Good evening, James. Thanks for having me on.
4: Thanks for coming on. Hey, set the scene firstly. What do you think happened over the weekend with homes and property?
10: Oh, it happened, paralysis. I think, James, people just absolutely froze, thinking to themselves, what's the point of actually going and buying a property unless I really have to, unless I've sold my house and I need to be into another home? There was none of the other buyers there, and it was reflected in the data. I mean, and you've got to remember, James, that you did talk about, you know, the Brisbane market there as well. Mm. When we look at auction numbers, Sydney and Melbourne is where the auction numbers are. Just for your own info and to your listeners, around 50% of properties in Sydney and Melbourne use the auction method, right? A lot of the other places around Australia, including Brisbane, you'd see there's a lot less volume, right?
4: Gotcha.
10: The other thing, James, what we should say is the numbers are probably even worse than what we've seen, because a lot of the times the clearance rates you see are based on what real estate agents have reported. Now, I can tell you, they're reporting the ones that get sold a lot faster than the ones that aren't getting sold, right? So
4: yeah.
10: If you really think about it, we are getting skewed results. Probably by around Wednesday, you're getting a real indication on what the real result is. That's why you hear them say the preliminary result on the weekend is X. It's always adjusted down because the ones that aren't reported have often not sold.
4: Yeah. Is there panic amongst real estate agents at the moment?
10: Look, I've come away to Darwin for work, and I'm also having a little bit of a trip with the family, and my phone has not stopped, right? And it's real estate agents saying, hey, like the taps turned off. The amount of people that went to opens was drastically lower. What's also concerning is the volumes, James, this weekend that went by were lower. So had they been higher, we could have actually even seen a worse result than that. I'm keeping my fingers crossed that it was, you know, that knee-jerk reaction because it was only 3 or 4 days after the budget. But there's no question about it. We're facing headwinds. I mean, we already had issues way before Tuesday. We had inflation. We had 3 interest rate rises with more to come. Mm. So the truth is the timing of this budget could not have been worse. And in fact, I was thinking about it a few months ago. all the talk in real estate was all this underquoting that was going on, right? That's long forgotten now. It's all about overquoting. I mean, things are a lot harder. Like, life has changed, and all the data companies, Louis Christopher from SQM, all the data companies, they've just, you know, looked at their forecast and just changed them again.
4: Yeah. Was it stupidity from people? Were people being naive when they were saying before the budget that any changes to negative gearing or capital gains tax would not have an impact on the property market? I mean, I know you've been raising the alarm about this for quite some time, but it feels like a lot of people in your space had their head in the sand on this one, Tom.
10: Yeah, look, you know, I've been very, very vocal because I know, I've sat down with a spreadsheet and I know what it actually means when you eliminate negative gearing, you change the cash flow position of a borrower, right? So no matter what you think, you can have any opinion in the world on what the market's going to do. If the bank is going to lend you less money because your cash flow is no longer being subsidized by the government, that is going to then mean that you've got less money to offer. So it didn't surprise me. I think it surprised some pundits out there that it was dramatic as it was. But I don't think anyone's surprised now. Like 6 days later, every front headline is still talking about the budget, intergenerational, you know, equality, young people being upset. It's quite messy, and there doesn't seem to be a plan that's going to get out of this situation very soon either.
4: Yeah, and Tom, just to expand on your point there, so there was a story reported this week that Macquarie had told its network of mortgage brokers to update their lending policies to apply or assume that negative gearing would be banned in the future. And what this means based on rough calculations, according to mortgage brokers that spoke to the Financial Review, is that if you've got an annual income of $100,000, no existing debt, your borrowing capacity for an investor loan falls from $750,000 to $600,000, a 20% reduction based on the negative gearing ban. So that is significant before you even factor in the rate rises.
10: Yeah, so I think Macquarie as well, it might have been another one of the big banks, indicated the changes that have been made to an investor equate equal to about an increase of 1.2% in interest rates. So that's like the equivalent of, say, 4 rate rises, if you'd like. Actually, 5 rate rises or 4 to 5 rate rises. That's the impact. So you can have all the opinions in the world, but there's a condition here. And the condition is the banks, and they've already started, like you've indicated, James, they have already started saying, we're going to lend you less money. You have less money to play. That will affect values. End of story.
4: The other thing is, Tom, there's no guarantee that this is going to unlock a large amount of housing supply. Now, if they'd capped negative gearing at 4 or 5 homes, I'm not saying that is the right idea, but that may have encouraged some people to sell properties. Under this scenario, they're going to be worried about the additional capital gains tax in the years ahead. Aren't some people likely to hold on to their investment properties for longer than they would have previously?
10: Yeah. So, James, there's two behaviours that we've seen 5-6 days post-budget. Number one is the endangered species landlord. Mm. They're the ones that have said, you know what? I've got these pre-budget rights now that I retain my negative gearing, that I retain my 50% capital gains tax. I'm never selling. And James, that's concerning. I'll tell you why. Because when you actually have less volume, you can create a gridlock. And geez, I hope the Australian government, when they were doing their treasury and they're doing their estimates, I really hope that they accounted for the potential loss of revenue of less volume, because the government makes a lot of money out of stamp duty. They want transactions to take place. And the second behaviour, James, that's becoming clear post-budget is there is landlords reaching out to their agents. This is being reported to me by agents saying, what can we do to pass on my added costs on my return of investment? And that shouldn't come as a surprise, James, because landlords, let's face it, they're not philanthropists. They're there for, they run their lives on spreadsheets, and any chance they can to pass on any costs to ensure that they're getting the same return of investment, they do. The only thing I'll say is there are laws in place that mean you can't just wake up, James. You can't wake up tomorrow and say, you know what, I'm going to take my rent up by $50.
4: No, it's once a year. Normally, it's about once a year, I think.
10: Yeah. So around the country, there are different tenancy laws and, you know, they're run by states. So you've got to work by those. So you're right, you know. You can't, you've probably got to wait to the end of the lease or look at that period. But I've got to tell you, James, that comment about I think Chalmers said it, our rents might go up $2 a week. That is so off the pace. Yeah. I have never in my life ever heard a landlord say to their agent, take the rents up by $2. What are you buying for $2, James? James, is there anything that you can walk? Like, I'm in Darwin right now.
4: Nice.
10: I'm staring at a 7-Eleven store, and I'm thinking, what could I get for $2 in that shop? I don't reckon it'd be much.
4: Maybe some chewing gum or something like that, or maybe the NT News if you were lucky. Hey, Tom, really appreciate your time and your expertise. We'll chat again to you soon.
10: Thanks a lot, James.
4: Tom Panos, the real estate expert. He's the founder of Real Estate Gym. You'd find all his videos, by the way, on social media, Instagram, TikTok, Facebook. He does a fantastic job in the real estate space. You might have a view on that, 131-873. Keen to hear from you tonight on the property market and the major changes that Jim Chalmers has made to the tax system relating to negative gearing and the capital gains tax.
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4: My name's James Willis. This is Money News. Let's go to calls waiting online. Mark's online too. Hello, Mark.
3: Yeah, g'day, James. Hallelujah, mate. I love the sound of those statistics. Like, hopefully me three children will have a half a chance to buy a house, mate. You know what I mean?
4: Well, it's starting to get like that, and that is a sad reality. And whether you support these changes or not, Mark, and I sort of know, I mean, I'm in my mid-30s, but there's plenty of people that are in their 20s that you look at the raw numbers and you have a look at how much a house costs and what you can get for 1.5 to 2.5 million these days, and it's not much in many of our capital cities, and just the debt levels required for 30 years of a mortgage are just outrageous. I don't know how anyone does it anymore.
3: Well, I can say, Mark, like, honestly, I bought my house 18 years ago, and I bought it for $250,000, and now in 18 years it's worth $1.2 million. Now, that's just ridiculous. What hope has any child in this country got a chance of buying an established house in an area where their mum and dad are?
4: Yeah.
3: Nothing. No
4: yeah.
3: chance at all.
4: Yeah, well said. Thank you, Mark. I appreciate your call. 131873 is our number. Peter's online. Hi, Peter.
5: James, good evening. Tom Pounsell's information is wrong. The landlord that's got an existing house still loses the capital gains tax. That last caller, they said that his house has gone up fourfold in the last 4 years.
4: Mm.
5: For the last 18 years, that's the whole point of the Labor

0: surprise the real estate agent's not happy that houses are slowing down. Isn't that a surprise?
1: No, I don't know if it's that. I just think it's very, very interesting to have a look at where the property market is sitting, John, 1 week on from the budget.
0: Yeah, but can I make the second point, which is the same as the first two callers? Surely if the heat's coming, and you said this at the start, the heat's coming out of the housing market.
1: Mm.
0: How long have we been saying that the market can't possibly keep going the way it is? And now we've got this guy saying gloom and doom. Well, it's good, isn't it? House prices will come down. Even my house, which I own, will come down in price. So what? It's not fair. And so isn't that what we wanted? Didn't we want house prices to come down?
1: Well, John, it's a very noble thing for you to say, but I think most people, when they're selling their home one day for one reason or another, whether they're downsizing or moving elsewhere or interstate, would want the best possible price for their own house, right?
0: Whose side are you on?
1: What do you mean?
0: The house prices have gone way, way above the ridiculous.
1: I know, John, as someone in their mid-30s that owns an apartment in Sydney but has looked at the leap between an apartment and a house and the repayments required for 30 years at, you know, $8,000 or $9,000 a month, every month for 30 years for a $2 million house, I'm fully aware of where things land in the property market. I mean, if the heat comes off the property market, that's great. Does that automatically have a whole group of young people have access to the market? I'm not sure that's the case. I'm not convinced that is the case unless the market comes down a whole lot, even if you give them access to the 5% deposit. 131873 is our number. There's been a comical decision in the Fair Work Commission. And what about this? A former Woolworths employee has failed in his bid for compensation after claiming he felt upset at being told to cover up his bum crack at work. The man claimed he was dismissed shortly after. Instead, the Fair Work found that he had simply stopped turning up to work, and the man had made 5 different applications to Fair Work in 2 years and was in pursuit of a monetary settlement. And while these details are laughable, the fact that we know about this case points to a wider and growing issue for bosses and companies. And that is that a growing list of employees have been caught out making baseless and vexatious claims in a bid, in my view, to make a quick buck and have a big company, like in this case Woolworths, just have the case removed from the books. Fair Work are also dealing with a massive workload, which has increased by 75% over the past few years. Now, Michael Burns is a workplace lawyer and a partner at the Swab Law Firm, who's had a bit to say about this today. He's on the line for us tonight. Michael, thanks for your time.
2: Good evening, James.
1: On this case, firstly, about the ex-Woolworths worker and his bum crack, aside from being bizarrely comical, why did this case grab your attention?
2: It grabbed my attention because the member of the Fair Work Commission expressed their frustration at cases like this becoming before the Fair Work Commission, taking up the resources of the commission and displacing claims that have merit. So claims that have merit have to stand behind cases like this, and also wasting the time of employers. So Deputy President Coleman, who was the presiding member, spoke out about claims like this and lamented the pressure that cases of this kind place on the Fair Work Commission.
1: Now, the employee claimed that he was upset when a colleague told him his bum crack was out. His feelings were hurt, and then he was suddenly dismissed shortly after. Woolworths have been able to prove that instead he kept working there for a while and then just stopped turning up to work one day, so he wasn't even dismissed. My question to you, Michael, is how does a claim like this get all the way to a judgment level in Fair Work when, by the way, this ex-Woolworths worker had made 5 applications for compensation,
2: yes,
1: 5 different applications to Fair Work in the past 2 years? I mean, what's going on here?
2: Well, this is why Deputy President Coleman was so frustrated and expressed that in this judgment, because this couldn't possibly be a dismissal. The employee actually turned up for work after he had lodged the claim. So that's completely antithetical to the idea of a dismissal. If you're continuing to work after the so-called dismissal, there isn't necessarily an easier way for the Fair Work Commission to determine whether it has jurisdiction. So that's what this

0: case was about. It was the Fair Work Commission determining whether it had any jurisdiction to even hear the matter. Woolworths put on an application to say that there was no jurisdiction because there was no dismissal. It is a very frustrating situation for employers and for the Fair Work Commission itself.
1: It's interesting in the judgment as well, and this line stood out to me, where they say this was evidently a speculative claim made in pursuit of a monetary settlement that would spare Woolworths the nuisance of defending it. Now, Michael, I'm hearing these stories pop up in the workplace where bosses are saying it's not a viral trend, but it is just a growing trend where they are dealing with these from time to time, where people go in all guns blazing, make a range of allegations, and a big company might get scooped and says, hold on, we don't want the publicity of this being on the court list or the Fair Work list. Let's just pay it off. Like, people go in all guns blazing to try and get a settlement. Have you heard those stories?
0: Oh, absolutely. There is this element of go away money.
1: Yes.
0: When it comes to these claims. And bear in mind, James, there's been a massive increase in the number of unfair dismissal and, in particular, general protections claims, huge increase. And that's been attributed to, among other things, artificial intelligence. So it's easy to formulate the claim, something that on the face of it looks convincing or meritorious, but actually has no merits. There's a very low barrier to entry in terms of the lodgement fee. It's a fairly modest fee.
1: Yeah, so it's about $90, Michael, and apparently most, yeah, or what, one out of every two cases, you get your money back.
0: $90, file the application, have AI write it for you, and then the employee hopes, this is obviously not all cases, but it is an increasing number of cases, the employee hopes that even if the matter doesn't have any merit, the employer will want to avoid the management time, the legal cost, and the potential reputational damage of a Fair Work hearing. And so we'll settle the matter at the Fair Work Commission conciliation. And with all of these matters, if the Fair Work Commission has jurisdiction, then they must conciliate these matters. Although, in recent times, there are so many matters, the Fair Work Commission has become so overwhelmed by the number of matters, they've actually had to streamline the conciliation processes, cut the amount of time a conciliation takes, use different methods to try and do it more efficiently. But nevertheless, employees have been motivated to bring these claims, often for go-away money, for the prospect of go-away money, which is often paid just to get rid of the matter so the employer doesn't need to deal with it anymore.
1: Yeah, the number of lodgements in Fair Work has increased from 29,600 in the early days of COVID-19, and they'll hit 50,000 this financial year, so up by about 20,000 per year in terms of these Fair Work lodgements. And the problem with this, Michael, is that it runs the risk of delaying applications from legitimate cases and
0: exactly
1: slows the whole process down,
0: yes,
1: which is not good for anyone, and particularly for employees and staff that have legitimately been dudded. Very good to chat to you. We'll chat to you next time. I appreciate your time, Michael.
0: Thank you, James.
1: Michael Burns, workplace relations lawyer and a partner at the Swab Law Firm.
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1: And we thank our good friends at NAB for bringing us this segment every week as the fallout from the federal budget continues, which was a week ago, last Tuesday night. It does now seem very evident that the impact on small business is significant. A lot of small businesses, particularly relating to the new appetite to attract investment or to invest or take risks after these major new tax reforms surrounding negative gearing, capital gains and family trusts. Meanwhile, the jury is out on whether this budget will actually have a substantial or material impact on housing affordability. Sally Auld is the Group Chief Economist at NAB. She's on the line for us tonight. Sally, thanks for your time.
18: A pleasure, James.
1: It's fair to say the public were told that this was a budget to fix housing and make housing more sustainable for the next generation. And I'll ask you if that is the case in a moment. But it would appear that a lot of these tax changes clearly are going to impact large parts of the small business and startup sectors as well.
18: Yes, I think that's right. There were some reasonably consequential reforms to trust arrangements, and there were some reforms to, as you said, capital gains tax, and I guess in that startup or venture capital world, I think to be clear, the budget papers did say that there was ongoing consultation with that sector, and so they hadn't yet definitively landed on a solution for that issue. But I guess when you're looking at, startups or very small companies, often you're starting from scratch, and so the way that you, I guess, encourage employees to come and work for you is you can't afford to pay them large salaries at that point, but you can afford to give them equity in the company. And I guess in the event that that company is tremendously successful and, either gets bought out by a bigger company or sold to another company and you realize the capital gain, then clearly the taxation arrangements of that gain under this proposed, budget reforms will be quite different to what we had prior.
1: I mean, you would have seen this storm brewing over the last few months, Sally, with everything going on in the Middle East, concerns about inflation above 5%, and obviously small businesses doing their bit to survive. Do you think these changes are serious enough to spook people in business from starting out, expanding? Are they that serious, or is it too early to know?
18: Well, I think ultimately someone starting a small business is effectively investing in that business. And so it doesn't really matter what asset you're investing in. I think a lot of people consider what are the after-tax risk-adjusted returns that I can get from any investment, whether that's a startup or a house or, you know, a share portfolio. And so to the extent that the proposed reforms, and I think it's important to say that's what they are at this stage, they're not yet legislated. Not law. And we know that, you know, maybe there's going to be carve-outs for that sector. We don't know that yet either because the government's still consulting there. But, you know, I think it's hard to argue that the proposed reforms don't change the after-tax risk-adjusted returns. And unfortunately, I think they probably change them in a slightly more unfavourable direction. And so at the margin, maybe the incentives around, you know, a startup are a little bit different today than they might have been, you know, at the beginning of last week.
1: Absolutely. There are some good items in the budget that we should mention, Sally, in relation to firstly red tape and regulatory burden, which impacts heavily and weighs heavily on a lot of small businesses. Billions of dollars in compliance costs stripped away. Now, in fairness, we have heard about this from government before. They always talk about cutting red tape and then businesses on the ground actually don't feel it. But based on what you've seen and heard, is the relief in the budget around red tape significant, and will that help with Australia's productivity problem?
18: Yeah, so I think, you know, if we were going to maybe, you know, mark down the budget on what it missed or what it could have done more on, I think productivity growth would have been one of those areas where the government clearly made a start and they had a long list of things that they argue will contribute positively to lifting productivity growth. But there's clearly a lot more to be done there. You know, regulatory rollback is really important. Many of our business customers talk to us a lot about the imposition of red tape, green tape, but also at multiple levels of government as well. And so I think we've just got to be cognizant that, you know, the reforms we saw on Tuesday of last week in the budget relate to federal government reforms, and there's still a whole lot that can be done at the state government level and possibly even at the local government level. And if you could get all three levels of government moving in the same direction on regulatory rollback, I think that would be, you know, really significant. So I think the one line summary would be, look, it's a good start, but we can't sort of give up there. We have to keep pushing on the productivity growth story, because that's the one thing that's just so consequential for standard of living of all Australians over the medium term. And so therefore, I think, you know, it deserves to be well and truly up the top of the list of things to do.
1: Sally, you just had every small and medium business owner cheering at once, because one of the great frustrations about Australia is that sometimes people are paying three levels of tax. They've got three lots of regulation. They're dealing with a local council. Then they might be paying payroll tax at the state government level. Then there are federal taxes on top. And it does make it very, very tough for businesses. And often you feel like if they're all on the same page, it might naturally and automatically reduce some of those costs across the board.
18: Yeah, I think that's right. And what was really interesting was that the Reserve Bank did a study last year. It was really around AI adoption in small businesses, medium-sized businesses across Australia. And they basically said to these businesses, like, just list all the things that, you know, if they could happen, would lift productivity in your organisation. And actually, number one was nothing to do with AI. Number one was regulation. And so I think in that SME sector, customers feel that really, really acutely. And so I think definitely an area where all levels of government could contribute to a bit more.
1: Sally, just finally, on all the tax changes we've been talking about, negative gearing and the discount on capital gains tax, on property, what impact will this have on the housing market in the short term, do you believe?
18: So I think we've already seen a little bit of that, James, just on the weekend. You know, auction clearance rates were off quite a bit. But what I would say is that even before the federal budget was announced last week, we were seeing house prices starting just to roll over a little bit. So we'd had a pretty good run, particularly in cities like Perth and Adelaide and Brisbane. Not so much in Sydney and Melbourne, but in all of those capital cities, you know, the rate of house price appreciation was starting to cool a little bit. So that felt like it was already in train, and no surprises there, because we know rates have gone up 50 to 75 basis points in the last few months. But I do think some of these proposed changes have obviously added to people just being a little bit more nervous and maybe a little bit more cautious in terms of, you know, willing to deploy capital straight into the housing market. And so no surprises, really. I think that we've seen a bit of softness in auction clearance rates, a bit of softness in prices. But I think that aside, we also need to step back and just remember that we have a structurally undersupplied housing market here in Australia. And so all else equal, you know, I think what we've learned over the last sort of 5 or 6 years is that those laws of supply and demand really matter to house prices. And so while we might get some short-term softness in house prices, I can't imagine that that is going to be, you know, long-lived. And so in that sense, you know, the affordability problem is not something that we're going to solve, you know, straight away. It's really the intersection of the cost of borrowing, of the asset price itself, and then also incomes growth that determine affordability. And, you know, incomes is something that you can only grow steadily over a long period, and you need productivity growth to do that. And so, unfortunately, I think the affordability story is one that's going to take years rather than months to resolve.
1: Great to chat, Sally. We really appreciate your time tonight.
18: Thanks for having me, James.
1: That's Sally Auld, who is Group Chief Economist at NAB. You can visit NAB's Federal Budget Hub for more information via this website, nab.com.au/federalbudget.
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1: Yeah, a good day on the ASX 200, the Aussie market. It finished up by 99 points or 1.17% to 8,604. 9 of the 11 sectors ended in positive territory. Tech, the worst performer today. Tony Sycamore is a market analyst at IG Australia. He's on the line for us tonight. Hello, Tony.
26: Good evening.
1: Finally, a good day after 7 weeks of not much to report.
0: Well, we needed it. That's right. It snapped back very well today after a pretty tough day yesterday. So good signs there that hopefully the worst is behind us, because it has been a very tough run for the ASX 200.
1: Hey, let me ask you this, Tony. I'm not sure if you've seen these reports, but Morgan Stanley is tipping the Aussie share market to return to record levels by the middle of next year off the back of surging commodity prices and our mining industry doing the heavy lifting. Do you agree with that in general?
0: Look, I like the view that we can retest those highs, and they're not that far away if we're honest, but really what we need to see happen is we need to see the RBA finish its rate hiking cycle. And there was some signs there today that it's starting to back away from those aggressive rate hikes which we've seen already this year. But we also need to see this Strait of Hormuz open, because we still have some energy concerns which are fueling inflation concerns, and that really is fueling all these downgrades we've seen from corporate Australia. So one thing will lead to the other, but at this point of time, it is possible. We just need to go through a bit of the rocky patch that we're currently in.
1: Woolworths and Coles had a good day on the market, and it was off the back of some advice from JP Morgan, the biggest bank in the world, who basically told global investors, hey, the Aussie supermarkets are a great place to be investing money and to be making money right now. It looks like a lot of people took that advice.
0: Yeah, they did. Good day for Woolworths. That was upgraded to overweight. And they also reiterated Coles' overweight rating. And that saw those stocks gain. What JP Morgan really like about this sector is that it is defensive. You can see there is still steady demand coming through. There's strong pricing power and relatively resilient margins, even with the cost of living crisis. So things look pretty good here. And what we did see is after that Woolies softer quarter three update, which saw the share price fall to about $32, it's giving investors a bit of encouragement to jump back into those supermarkets.
1: Just before you go, Tony, the global bond market has had some pretty significant sell-offs this week. What's behind that? And is that good news for global stock markets?
0: Well, the sell-off in bonds this week has been driven by two main things: high oil prices, which feed through into inflation, and stronger than expected economic data in the US that has flamed fears the next move from the Fed, the most influential central bank in the world, will be to hike rates. Now, before the conflict in the Middle East kicked off, the rates market was still looking for the Fed to cut rates by 50 basis points or cut rates twice. So it's been a very significant shift there from pricing in rate cuts to pricing in rate hikes. Now, this isn't good news for the stock market, because we know that higher borrowing costs, whether it be for businesses or households, isn't a particularly good thing. So it's something to keep in mind that if this bond market starts to rumble, and it has been rumbling of late, then that's not a particularly good thing for stock markets either.
1: Great to chat, Tony. We really appreciate your time tonight. Thank you.
0: My pleasure.
1: Tony Sycamore, market analyst at IG Australia, joining us for a market wrap. We'll go to a break and wrap things up on Money News.
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1: Yeah, just before we go on the text line, Alan says Jim Chalmers claiming that rents will go up by $2. It should be more like $102 a week. Thank you. A lot of great feedback there, including Gavin, who says there's 500,000 houses and apartments for sale right now across Australia, most of them in regional areas. Maybe the tax rules need to be treated differently for the bush. Good point. That's Money News. I'll see you tomorrow.
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29: Good evening. I'm Jamel Wells. Another six women with links to Islamic State may return to Australia as early as next week. They've been living in a camp in Syria for the past 6 years. It follows the recent return of 13 women and children. Senior Liberal MP Andrew Hastie says they are a security risk.
30: In the end, these ISIS brides betrayed their country. They joined up with the most murderous terrorist organisation of the 21st century, and they chose to pitch in with these people. Now, they are Australian citizens, and there's nothing that we can necessarily do to prevent them coming back, but we can certainly control their return, put conditions on their return.
29: Police say a man accused of killing his wife and two sons in Sydney's southwest had been planning their deaths for months. Dusty Fitzpatrick reports.
31: Officers called to a Campbelltown home found two boys aged 4 and 12 and a 46-year-old woman dead inside. A 47-year-old man was arrested at the scene and charged with three counts of murder. He's been refused bail in court. It's understood the accused was the primary carer for his two sons, who both had autism. Court documents show he was aware of an incident in Perth where a couple killed their sons who had severe autism before taking their own lives. Dusty Fitzpatrick, Sydney.
29: More than a month's worth of rain has fallen in 24 hours in parts of northern New South Wales and southeast Queensland. The SES says it's responded to more than 200 call-outs with three flood rescues. A number of flood warnings have now been downgraded. An outbreak of diphtheria has spread from the Northern Territory to three other states. Madeline Cross reports.
32: The situation is being described as one of Australia's worst diphtheria outbreaks. The Northern Territory has recorded 133 cases of the almost eradicated bacterial infection this year, and it's now spread across borders to WA, Queensland and South Australia. The worst of those outbreaks is in WA with 79 cases, mainly among Aboriginal people in the remote Kimberley region. It's prompting a major push by health authorities to increase vaccination rates among children and encourage boosters for adults. adults. Madeline Cross reporting.
29: A report claims Australia is wasting more than $1 billion a year building off-street car parks that end up unused. The Grattan Institute report recommends dropping rules that force developers to include a minimum number of car spaces when building housing. It found around 40% of car parks are left empty each night in Sydney, Melbourne and Brisbane unit blocks. In finance, one Australian dollar buying around 71 US cents.
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29: Former New South Wales skipper Paul Gallen has sent a word of advice to Blues forward Hamali Olakau'atu. Speaking on 100% footy, Gallen urged the Sea Eagles' wrecking ball to get involved from the start next Wednesday night.
4: Hamali's the type of guy who can be on the field at times and sort of be a little bit relaxed, hang out on his edge and wait for the game to come to him. In an Origin game, you got to go to the game, particularly in your first game. It goes so fast, it's over before you know it.
29: The Hawks say they're disappointed at being removed from Tasmania. The AFL says Hawthorn can no longer play home games in Tassie when the Devils enter the competition in 2028. Manchester City manager Pep Guardiola will reportedly step down after his side's final Premier League game this weekend. And the Spurs have won game one of the NBA's Western Conference final over the Thunder. That's news and sport.
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4: Mostly fine overnight, getting down to 11 degrees. Tomorrow, fine and sunny with a top of around 25. Northeasterly winds up to 25 kilometres an hour. Looking further ahead, Thursday, possible showers with a top of 23. Friday, fine and mostly sunny with a top of 20. Saturday, fine and sunny, 21. Sunday, mostly sunny with a top of 23. Monday, sunny and...
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6: Hey! Doctor, doctor, give me the news. I got a bad case loving you.
7: I love my doctor. I have a very good relationship with my doctor. She rang me on Friday and said, your blood test has come back, Steve.
8: How was it?
7: Well, I'm a bit concerned about the kidney reading. It's never been high before, so you need to go and do another blood test. And getting blood out of me is like getting blood out of a stone, but I absolutely have a trusting relationship with her. And today is the day where we celebrate World Family Doctor Day. And Dr. Michael Wright is the president of the Royal Australian College of GPs. Good morning to you.
9: Good morning, guys. Great to be with you.
7: Now, I've had three doctors in my lifetime and I've forged very good relationships with them, and they get to know your medical history, which I think is the utmost important than going around from doctor to doctor to doctor. Is that what today's about?
9: Totally. It's about really highlighting the importance of having a regular GP and the importance of that relationship that you develop by, you know, professional relationship you develop over time where you learn to understand each other, what your issues are, and how you can get the best treatment. And we know that this idea, they call it continuity of care, is really associated with the best health outcomes, longer life. People live longer, they live healthier if they've got a regular GP.
7: So I had a doctor when I was born, and I stayed with him until he retired. So he knew every disease I had
9: as
7: a child, et cetera. And when he left, I felt a little bit lonely, if you like, because I had to find another doctor who I could form a relationship with. So I've had two men and one woman, and my current doctor is a woman who's probably the same age as my oldest daughter. So she's pretty young, but she's bloody good. I have a lot of trust in her, and I trust what she tells me. Is that an imperative with your doctor?
9: Yeah. Definitely. We know that the longer you build a relationship, a trusting relationship with most people, but having that with your GP is really critical, because what we see at the moment is, you know, we've got more technology and you can access information and advice in multiple ways. But, you know, at the core of it, you've really got to have someone who you can trust. And there's no better way to get good health outcomes by, you know, having a GP who knows you and your history.
7: What about you as a GP? Do you have your own family doctor, or do you medicate yourself?
9: No, look, don't do that anymore these days. Like, that's not recommended. But no, I've got my own GP. My dad was a GP. So to start off, actually, I probably had a similar experience to you, had someone who kind of looked after me for, you know, up until my 20s. But since then, I've got someone who I see, who I trust. I think the other thing I should mention is we've got this World Family Doctors Day, and the theme about this is, we've got more and more digital tools, but we really need to highlight that, you know, this is about patient care, not just efficiency and access. So really just trying to highlight, as we use more AI, we're really making sure that patients and that doctor-patient relationship's at the core.
8: Are you, when you talk about technology, are you seeing a lot more GPs though consulting sort of online and over the phone and, you know, if you've got it?
10: Yeah.
8: Cause seriously, I went to the doc the other day and anybody that had a cold or a sniffle, they don't want you in there.
9: No, exactly. Look, and that's what we saw during COVID. We did a lot of telehealth, so a lot of telephone and video stuff, and we're still doing that. So that's good. You know, it gives people access to care when they can't get in to see the GP physically or when they shouldn't come in. So that's really good. And then we're starting to use AI a bit more. Like a lot of us are using AI tools to help us with write our consult notes. And that's making those consult notes better. But as I said, we've just got to make sure that we don't forget the doctor-patient relationship right at the centre of all of it.
7: So what about a doctor that types in all your symptoms and, you know, the Dr. AI comes up with what it might be? Is that allowable these days or do you need to know all that stuff?
9: Yeah, I mean, look, I think for years, you know, people have come in with information saying, you know, is this relevant for me? And that's come back, you know, from people having copies of the new idea to using Google to using AI now. So that's, there's more information available. And GPs, we need to know where to find the most appropriate information. So I think, you know, I'll often use the computer to get a bit more detail, but I'll use something that I know is a reputable source and then work out, is it relevant for my patient?
7: Well done. Maybe send the doctor a thank you note today. I might do that. Michael, thank you for your time. Good luck.
9: Hey, thanks a lot. Have a great day.
7: Dr. Michael Wright, President of the Royal Australian College of GPs. You've been very quiet there on the family doctor. I know that you used the Eagles doctor for quite some time.
8: Yeah, well, so Rod Moore, but he was more of a sports doctor. So, you know, Doc Dador was one of the first doctors that I had who used to work at the Subiaco Football Club, and he sadly has left us as well. So a lot of the guys that I started with when I was very young have since either moved on. Doc Forgione, who has also moved consultancy role, so he had Trigg Healthcare. Rob is my GP now, and he still works at that same practice. It's changed its name. Mm. But like you, the older guys that I used to see when I was much younger have, for the most part, you know, Ken Fitch, great guy, and a few of the guys that did a lot of the operations that I had, they've all retired.
7: Yeah. Mm. Well, my doctor sees me like her father. Mm. So, you know, she loves her father and wants to keep him alive. So hopefully she sees me the same way, to keep me alive.
8: But I think the most important part, and this is, for people that don't like vaccinations or whatever, that's fine. If you don't like a vax, that's okay. But I've always taken the advice of my doctor, and the doctor's advice that I've always received in my life is that I should be having, you know, certain vaccinations at certain times of the year to try and keep away. And so far I've had the flu vax and I haven't got it yet. So that's good.
7: Someone was very happy with what you said about the Collingwood situation. Tyrone said, that's the best speech I've ever heard Gail say. Nice work. There you go. Yeah, he doesn't say much right, so it does stand out, doesn't it, really, when he does deliver?
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7: Carl is trying to gain an edge, if you like, and it has been pointed out to me, and probably rightly so, that you are trying to be the Cane Corns of Perth.
8: No, they say
7: now,
8: I'll
7: for those
8: him.
7: Of you that don't know Cane Corns, he's a former footballer who's a little bit of a, well, what's the word? A sensationalist. So this is what Cane Corns said yesterday, and I think you've repeated what he said. That's the allegation. Let's listen to Cane.
12: If they have not circled this as motivation and said Collingwood have handpicked you as the team that they know they are going to beat so we can have a great day for Scott Pendlebury, it's the greatest motivating factor that I've seen for any team in recent times. Put it up on the whiteboard. If I see any West Coast player go and shake hands with Scott Pendlebury before the game, if I see the coach during the week pump up Scott Pendlebury, how good is he? What a champion. No. They have handpicked you to beat you to make sure it is Scott Pendlebury. Greatest day of all time. Do whatever you want afterwards, but go and win the game of footy. You are good enough to win this game of football. And the disrespect shown to the Eagles, I haven't seen anything like it. They've actually said, you're our
13: team. So you're saying it's a soft kill.
12: 100%. We know we can beat you. We know it's going to be a great day because we're playing West Coast at the MCG. If you're not motivated by that as a player, you are in the wrong. Well,
8: so that's courtesy of Channel 7. So what about the day before? When I actually made the statements that I made around the situation around spoiling the party and about taking away the moment
7: I can't remember that.
8: Yeah, of course you can't. Selective hearing.
7: Can I continue though with the campaign that the game should start at 4:33
8: It is not about. It is not about
7: Melbourne time. It's 4:35 Make it 4:33 It's a lovely touch,
8: mate. Well done. Well done for playing the game. I didn't see the fanfare of Brent Harvey or Dustin Fletcher. Or I didn't see the game back. Hang on, Michael Tuck and Kevin Bartlett and all the others that played 400 games. Craig Bradley doesn't even get a mention, and he's played more than that. More than all of them.
7: Before you answer, what would Kane say?
8: I don't care what Kane says.
7: Of course you don't. Send that to Kane.
8: Absolutely. Send it over to Kane. He doesn't care what I say, and I don't care what he says.
7: That should be a new segment. What would Kane say?
10: The Encore Edition with Millsy and Carl on 6PR.
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8: Now, we spoke to a young bloke who was doing wonderful things on this program the week you were away, Millsy, and he has just been named the Junior Male Athlete of the Year, and that young man has been absolutely sensational, so Luke Webber, and we are now going to have a chat to another young bloke who's attempting to become the youngest person to run from Perth to Sydney. What an effort this will be.
7: How long would it take you to run from here to Sydney?
8: Well, now?
7: Yeah.
8: Oh, God. Well, I can't really run, to be honest.
7: Okay, so you have to walk. How long would it take you to get there?
8: I'm doing about between sort of 8 and 9 minute Ks, depending on my, you know, I'm around 8 if I go quick and closer to 9 if I go slow.
7: Yeah, but you got to keep going every day.
8: And then you've got to keep going for 42 K. Well, work it out. If I did 42 Ks walking.
7: Every day.
8: That's a marathon a day. Okay. Every day. How long do you reckon it's going to take?
7: Just under 100 probably. Yeah, what about you, Seb?
26: Probably 70 then.
7: Okay, so Chad, who's about to join us, he's attempting, as you say, to be the youngest. Yeah. He reckons he can do 4,000 kilometres from Perth to Sydney in 62 days. That would make him the youngest person to complete the Nullarbor Run.
8: He's got to do it quick, too.
7: Chatters is, good morning.
0: Good morning, Mills and Carl. How are you?
7: Well, we're doing all right. A bit worried about you. When do you leave?
0: I leave tomorrow morning.
7: Wow. How much training have you done?
0: Oh, quite a lot up to this point, yeah.
7: Right.
8: So where are you departing from?
0: I'm departing tomorrow morning at 6 a.m. from Cottesloe Beach.
7: Okay. So you'll be the youngest person to run across Australia if you do it completely. What's the youngest record at the moment?
0: At the moment, I'm pretty sure it's 22 and I'm only 20.
7: Right. Okay. And why do you want to do it?
0: I love pushing my body like further and further, like seeing what I'm capable of. But I also just want to raise money for youth mental health and inspire the younger generation, just showing them that what's possible. Like, I'm only 20 years old and only got into running like 2 years ago. So, yeah, with a healthy mindset and good health and well-being, yeah, anything's possible.
8: So what is your plan, mate? We were just talking about roughly 42 Ks a day, work it out. What sort of kilometres are you expecting, or are you going to try and get out of yourself each day?
0: Yeah, so the plan, 65 kilometres a day. And that will make it 62 days to get to Bondi Beach in Sydney.
7: Right, and what support crew have you got with you, Chad?
0: I've got a support crew of two of my mates, and we'll be in a caravan sleeping out of that every night. They'll be cooking for me, doing all that stuff. So all I need to worry about is running for 2 months.
8: With the 65 Ks that you're going to do a day, will you, Chad, try to do that in one block, or will you do, you know, a certain number of kilometres, then have a bit of a break, and then, you know, maybe do a block in the morning, block in the afternoon? How are you going to work it?
0: Yeah, I will split it up. I'll probably do like 10 kilometre increments and then have short breaks in between.
8: Okay.
7: Good on you. Now, you want to raise $100,000, which is great. What's the charity you've earmarked?
0: Yeah, the charity is Zero to Hero. It's a Perth Youth Mental Health charity. Yeah.
7: Very good. I think the Western Force was promoting them on the weekend as well. So it's a very worthwhile cause. Do you know many kids that you've grown up with that are chased with mental health challenges?
0: Well, I've seen like in school and stuff like that, but not really directly. I've just been lucky enough to have like a healthy mindset growing up. And like when I turned 18, so many of my friends like unsure of their path, and they all like follow the popular pathway, which is like partying, drinking and vaping, and they start going down that path. So I just want to inspire people, like when they're growing up and they're unsure of what to do, like start exercising, like go challenge yourself in a healthy way. You discover what your body's really capable of.
8: We've seen Catman do what you've done, go from Western Australia to the East Coast, and he got himself dressed up and got a lot of social media attraction and attention by doing it that way. Are you just going to be wearing running gear, or are you going to dress yourself up?
0: There may be a few surprises.
8: Okay.
0: Yeah, but maybe not every single day. I won't be dressed up every single day. I got to try and get 65 Ks a day, so I probably want to be in my comfortable running gear. But Catman was a funny guy.
8: Yeah, he was funny. So can we follow you on social media, and how adept are your assistants at being able to post all the great work you're going to do?
0: Yeah, for sure. It'll all be on mainly my Instagram, probably Facebook as well. And, yeah, my support crew will do a good job, hopefully. They're experienced in it.
7: Okay, let's hope they've got plenty of Denko rub. Chad Aziz is what you want to Google. You'll find all the details online. Hey, good luck, Cobber. We might have a Chad halfway across.
0: Yeah, sounds good. Thank you.
7: Well done, mate. Chad Aziz trying to become the youngest person to run from Perth to Sydney.
8: Good on him.
7: At 20 years of age. Paul says you could be the oldest person to run across the country, Millsy. Mm. What would be the oldest person that's actually run across the Nullarbor?
8: How far did Cliffy Young run?
7: Well, he went up the East Coast. So yeah. I don't think he ever attempted to run east to west, did he?
8: I question someone, right?
7: Yeah, it's not something that's on my mind. But then again, if I've got nothing
1: Peter
7: else.
1: Peter Tripovich holds the record for the oldest person across the Nullarbor plain on foot.
8: And how old?
1: Age of 90.
7: So. He was 90?
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0: He's got something in the box. I haven't even seen it this morning, so I can't give you any hints. But what I can do is open up the lines. You need to ask Millsy a question. And for the first three people, the first three of you that ring, you'll get to ask Millsy two questions.
1: Yeah.
0: Okay? So the first three of you, you will get that chance. Pick up the phone now, 133-882, and ask Millsy a question. What's in the box? And let's try and nail it between now and 8 o'clock. It is, we're going to have to clear a couple of commitments between 8 o'clock as well, as we always know need to do here on the program, but 133-882, who wants to be first at having a guess? Just remember, you get to ask two questions, so there is an advantage by being early in today.
1: And if it's a positive answer, you keep asking questions before you have a guess. Some people think they know it and they just ring up and say, is it a car? It's not a car. It's in the shoebox this morning. Chris is at Bassendean. Morning, Chris.
2: Morning, boys. How are you?
1: Very good. Got a question for us.
2: Okay. Can you wear it?
1: Yes.
2: Okay. Would you wear it on your head?
1: On your head? No. No.
0: Okay, there's the two questions gone.
1: No.
0: Okay, 133-882. Paul's in Gosnells. G'day, Paul. You get two questions. What's your first question?
3: Well, actually, I was just on the hold there to Alana. So what were the first two that I've missed?
1: Oh, no, you got to listen. No, sorry. You got to listen.
0: No, no. There was one question. There was one question that Chris got right, and you can wear it.
3: You can wear it.
0: Mm.
3: Okay.
0: All right.
3: Is it woolen?
1: Oh. No.
0: Another question.
3: Okay. Do you wear it on your head?
0: No.
1: No. Sorry, Paul, but you've kind of opened it up a little bit.
0: Yeah, I just don't think that we had too much given away there. But 133-882 is the number. So if you would like to have a go, $200 voucher. Already it's been narrowed down a little bit. What do you think that it is? But you can wear it.
1: I actually saw someone with this at the football.
0: Did you?
1: Yeah. A lot of people love them.
0: Yeah.
1: A lot of people don't.
0: Yeah.
1: 133-882, if you know what it is, that voucher to go to beautiful Santa Fe. I might go there on Sunday. There's no footy. I reckon that would be a good outing because it's just a beautiful spot to go at this time of the year. Not too hot, no flies, beautiful.
0: So you can wear it and you can't wear it on your head.
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0: Beautiful Sandalford Wines, a $200 voucher to be won. We got so many calls online. We get Jethro. He's the lucky last to get to ask two questions out there in Clarkson. Jethro, good morning.
5: Good morning. How you going?
1: We're
5: good,
1: well, mate. What's your first question?
5: Can you wear it on your hand?
1: No.
5: Okay. Can you wear it on your foot?
1: Yes.
5: Is it a sock?
1: It's not Jeffrey.
6: It's not a sock.
1: Unfortunately for you, mate, you went the wrong way, which opens the door for Joe of Ballajura. Now, Joe.
0: Be careful.
1: But you're in gate number one here.
0: Be
1: ready
0: careful,
1: to
0: Joe.
1: Absolutely explode to the lead and collect. What do you reckon? You got a question?
7: Are they shoes?
1: Size box, it is shoes today. Very easy. Well done, Joe.
7: Thank you. I got with up last week with Carl when I said it was cash.
1: Yeah.
7: So I'm happy.
1: Well done. Well, we've squared the ledger. You've done well. Now, where are these
0: shoes? You can
1: shoes
0: have the
1: from?
0: Shoes too, Joe.
1: Do you want the shoes?
0: No, well,
7: thank you very much.
0: They're a pair of shoes that I got, and they're too small for me, so they're brand spanking new. So you can actually have the shoes as well.
1: Where did you buy these from, Carl?
0: I got them from a very, very reputable shop, Millsy. They're nice and light.
1: It says Temu here. Is that right?
0: They got sent to me. We made an order. And it was, I got some air fryer, some of those liners for an air fryer. Bloody awesome, they are, by the way. So you can keep your air fryer. But then they had a bonus order. So they were the shoes, but they're slightly too small. So they've never been worn. I just brought them into the office to give them away, actually. So if you'd like those as well, Joe, you can have them. If you don't like them, don't want them, it doesn't matter.
1: Well done, Joe. Ballajura, not too far away from the beautiful Swan Valley, where you'll find that wonderful venue where we were a few weeks ago, weren't we? Giving away quite a bit of money, which is good.
0: That's right.
1: Sandalford.
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11: Now, Ethan Cardinal's about to join us. He's a journo at drive.com.au. The common Aussie driving habit, more dangerous than talking on a telephone, should be banned. We're talking eating. Now, think about the number of times that you drive a motor car and you eat. I mean, I do it all the time. Drink. Particularly on long distance driving.
12: Putting makeup on.
11: Well,
12: in your hair,
11: but then again, you hear people
12: holding a brush.
11: You hear people that are on the freeway and they see someone with a bowl of cereal and they're eating it with a spoon whilst from controlling a motor car. I don't support that, but surely having a sausage roll while you're driving isn't a big issue. Ethan, good morning to you.
13: Morning, Carl Millsy. How you guys going?
11: Not bad. Banning eating and driving, is it a real thing or just a discussion point?
13: I think it's just a discussion point because, truth be told, you can never really police such a simple like road behaviour, right? Because obviously there are more pressing and more dangerous road behaviours like, you know, mobile phone use, seatbelt and stuff like that. But even an occasional, you know, guilty habit like, you know, eating fries from a bag while you're driving can be dangerous, and that's why like police are always saying like, well, there's no specific rule about it, you can still get fined for losing control of the vehicle because you're found to be, you know, eating a snack or, to your point, eating a sausage roll.
11: So when you say it can't be policed, it can be policed because we have motorcycle police officers that cruise up next to you. We have these artificial cameras that zoom into our cars, right onto our groins, and we'll see whether you've got a sausage roll on your hand or whatever the case might be. So there is the technology to enforce it.
13: Absolutely. There definitely is. And I think that's why it's kind of interesting that you mentioned that, because you can still get caught out on all these, you know, these cameras that might not be targeting that behavior. But again, look, cameras don't lie. Data doesn't lie. And if you're caught kind of, you know, eating fries or eating sausage roll while you're driving, can still incur penalty points because in the eyes of the law, it's still considered dangerous driving.
12: So in WA, Western Australian motorists reported the highest percentage of eating while driving. So 43%.
11: But we're driving longer distances. There's no shock in that for me.
13: Not at all. And I think I'm happy you called it out because to your point, like I'm from Victoria, right, where a lot of people are doing stop and starts. Whereas if you go further out like in WA, where to your point, you're doing long distance driving, like you'd think something as simple as driving a sausage roll on a like long stretch of road isn't that dangerous. But combine that with fatigue, combine that with other like other external road factors can all be sometimes a recipe for disaster, particularly at nighttime. Like I'm sure as you're probably aware, like driving at nighttime on WA roads can be daunting, especially because it's so long. But even chucking in like a preventable habit like eating can still be quite risky as well.
12: I can drive from Perth to Mandurah in an hour. It'd take me an hour to get from North Melbourne to Melbourne in peak hour traffic where you live, Ethan.
13: Absolutely. And that's why I think it's interesting seeing the data with, you know, WA drivers spending longer on the road when it comes to eating while driving. But if you look at the data, even Victorian drivers were the second most common, followed by New South Wales and Queensland. So there is still a lot of offending in those like popular states as well.
12: What about ages? Is it broken down by age?
13: Yes. So interestingly, Gen X motorists were actually the most likely. So these are your drivers around 46 to 61 to 61 years old, with approximately 40% reporting that they were they confessed to a bad habit. Next one is Gen Z. So unsurprisingly, like we're all on our phones a lot, but also they also confessed to eating behind the wheel at 39%. Now, on the other end of the spectrum, millennial drivers, you guys get the golden safety ticket because you guys are the least likely to engage in this behavior, with only about 28% of drivers in that 30 to 45-year-old age group actually confessing to the bad driving habit.
11: Right. Okay. Well, we'll ask the audience, see what they think. Ethan, always a good article in drive.com.au. Have a good day.
13: You too, guys. Thank you very much for
11: having me. Ethan Cardinal there. He's the Jenna who's pondering this particular question. Quite a few people online already raising questions, such as if you're chewing gum, right, is that classified as eating? You're not putting stuff into your mouth. You've already got it in your mouth and you're chewing gum.
12: It's holding stuff in your hand. It's not a matter of eating. It's just the actual holding stuff in your hand.
11: So if you're going to hone in on eating, so you've got to hone in on people that smoke in cars.
12: Yeah.
11: Who are lighting a cigarette whilst they're driving and have a hone in on that. You're going to hone in on someone who might take the dog and the dog sits on their lap while they're driving. I saw that yesterday and the dog's hanging out of the driver's vehicle. It's very cute, but is it dangerous? Probably.
12: But it's two hands on the wheel and that's what their focus is. But then if you think about the old manual car, so these days we have a automatic car, don't we?
11: Correct.
12: In most cases. And you can put it on, autopilot.
11: Self-drive.
12: And it'll just...
11: What kind of car have you got?
12: Do speed for you, and it'll drive.
14: Oh, well, cruise control.
11: Or cruise control.
12: Yeah, you put that on. Well, there's cars out there with technology that they can drive themselves, so you can just sit there. The point that I would make, though, is that when you had your old manual car, guess what? What were you doing with your other hand? Oh, all the time.
14: On the gear stick, Carl.
12: On the gear stick, Seb. So these days, they're talking about keeping both hands on the wheel. I mean, what's the difference? Hand on the gear stick. Have a can of Coke, have pie, whatever. What's the difference?
11: So I would
12: touching
11: argue,
12: your radio.
11: Is anybody out there prepared to come on the radio and go, I think this is a good idea. You shouldn't be able to
12: it's
11: eat
12: a
11: and
12: dumb
11: drive.
12: Idea.
11: Shouldn't be able to eat and drive. Well, if it saves lives, it could be a good idea. But I go back to the fact that if you're driving from here to Kalgoorlie, having a bowl of Jaffas or whatever that you can kind of just have one and suck on while you're driving might actually aid concentration rather than take it away. Yeah. But I think someone that starts to eat a big, giant, filthy double cheeseburger, right, and they have to use two hands.
12: Well, you're not going to be doing that.
11: No, but you're steering with your knees, then that becomes dangerous driving.
12: That's very true. But how many people do you see sitting there with one hand with the other hand hanging out the window and they're driving the car?
11: Well, that's illegal too.
12: Well, is it?
11: You can't protrude any part of your body outside a vehicle.
12: Plenty of people do.
11: Anyway, what do you reckon? Is there a workable way to actually work it? And there is a technology to get it because you've seen them yourself where the person on the motorbike comes in and peers in it, look at you, you know, are you using your phone? You've seen those people and they, the coppers and they look into your cabin? You've seen that?
12: Yeah.
11: Well, they could easily do the same for food.
12: The point I would make, if you're stopped at a set of lights, like many people do it all the time, what's wrong with that?
11: Well, they could argue this. Well,
12: how dangerous is that?
11: Well, that's the argument with phones.
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11: Tracy's done some work for us. Section 62 of the Road Traffic Act of 1974 says you could be done if you're driving a motor vehicle without due care and attention. A woman got done back in 2018 for eating a bowl of cereal. I knew that from somewhere. But would you put a total ban on it? Peter's at Cardinia. Good morning, Pete.
27: Hey, Carl, and hi, Millsy. Yeah, I think there's too many loopholes. Like, I mean, if I'm eating a hamburger, then I always get home and I'm covered in all the mayonnaise down my shirt and everything, and my wife goes off like a two-bob watch.
11: Yeah.
27: But if I'm eating a sausage roll, it's only crumbs, so I just sort of scuff them on onto the floor of the car. But yeah. I think there's just too many variations on the theme to be able to police it,
11: yeah.
27: You know, having a can of Coke in your hand is fine,
11: yeah.
27: But and I must admit, when I do drip the mayonnaise, I am looking down and sort of, oh God, you know, what am I going to get when I get home? So
11: particularly if you're in a suit and you've got to go out to a function.
12: What about the sauce though, Pete, on that sausage roll?
27: Oh, well, I don't do sauce.
11: Good idea, yeah. Pete. Good. Well done. Thank you for that. David's at Fremantle. Hello, David.
28: How are you, gents?
11: Good, thanks.
28: Look, this back in the day, every second weekend coming back from Kalgoorlie, I used to do, what, 3, 4 and 20s, three of them on the way back, and a couple of stubbies, and never had an accident. My eyes always on the road, watching what's going on.
11: Sorry, hold it, you said stubbies. Are you talking alcoholic stubbies?
28: Oh, yeah, a couple of them.
12: Roadies, 08, remember?
28: That's right, and it was very legal too.
11: I don't know if you can drink in a cabin of a car anymore.
12: No, you're not meant to anymore, no.
28: Not anymore, they changed the rules there too.
11: What about if it was zero alcohol though? Could they ping you then?
12: Of course they could.
11: Why? It's zero alcohol. Yeah.
12: Well, if you've got...
28: Of course they could. Well, of course they could. But I think what the world's coming to, you can't have a couple of pies going around and can't have a stubby these days, but still.
11: Righto, Dave. I would like to know whether I'm drinking a zero beer or I'm breaking the law. Because what's the difference between that?
12: No, you're not. But
11: what's the difference between that and drinking a can of Coke? It's got no alcohol in it. I've got some awful news coming up.
12: Have you?
11: Yeah. Shall I give it now?
12: Yeah, well, given that...
11: Aqua have announced that they're breaking up after more than 30 years after they released their iconic hit Barbie Girl. The Danish group announced the news on Instagram overnight. I don't know if I can get through the day, Carl.
12: You've been grinding all night, so go to lunch.
11: Aqua.
12: let's go to Ted out in Netherlands. G'day, Ted.
0: Good morning, gentlemen. I think, look, I'm on the road all day and do eat while I'm driving. A, you've got to remember, first you're driving a car, then you're having something to eat. But you pick what you eat. You're not going to eat a pie or a hamburger or something like that. You have a sausage roll, maybe a sandwich, bit of common sense, and just remember you're driving a car first.
11: Yeah.
0: I don't know how they're going to pull up that properly. Like the previous caller said, too many loopholes. And obviously Mills is going to lose concentration now. He's worried about Aqua breaking up. So
11: yeah, it's terrible. I won't be able to get
12: he's
11: through.
12: He's had no sleep, Mike. Thank he's been Ted. Up all night.
11: I wasn't grinding. It's the people that were grinding on the causeway that kept me awake. Thank you, Ted. Let's go to Louie. Louie.
12: Hello, Louie.
1: Good morning, Carl and Millsy.
11: Louie.
1: Yes. Well, my grief is really the way the policing is going now is concentrating on multi-novas and cameras and God knows what have you. And you see so many cars getting around with lights that don't work, probably bald tyres. Back in my time, I'm not a young fella, but back in my time, we would have police pull you over and they would check your tyres. And if there weren't enough sufficient rubber on them, you had to go and get them done.
11: Yep.
1: Nowadays, that's all getting overlooked.
11: Yep.
1: And
11: I agree.
1: Really it disappoints me that this is...
11: I agree.
1: And cars burning oil, and lots of, it's just disgraceful.
11: I mean, some people can't afford to get it fixed, unfortunately. It's kind of a fine line that you have to run as a police officer, I think, Louis. Well done. Now, just to clarify again, the grinding that was going on the causeway was roadworks, okay? They were trying to use a jackhammer at 1 o'clock in the morning or
12: and
11: whatever
12: you got
11: they
12: no
11: were.
12: Sleep. So you
11: well, no,
12: come
11: I
12: to
11: did
12: work.
11: Get some sleep. Well, I don't want to exaggerate, but
12: well, you didn't get much.
11: Sam's at St. James. Hello, Sam.
2: Morning, boys. Mate, using a mobile phone is no different to eating a pie or a Big Mac while you're driving or drinking a can. If you drink a can of Coke, any can, whether it's alcoholic or not, once you put it to your lips and you put it up, you can't see where you're bloody going.
11: Sam, leave me out of it. You're stirring us up, surely. So you're saying that you've never driven a car and had a drink or something to eat?
12: So when you drink, Sam, you close your eyes, do you?
2: Look, I don't close, only when I make love, mate.
11: Right. Well, hopefully
12: okay,
11: you're
12: that's
11: not
12: going
11: doing
12: too
11: that.
12: Far. That's
11: Sam,
12: going
11: you're
12: too
11: staring
12: far.
11: Us up. Are you serious?
2: I'm serious, yeah. It's no different to using a phone.
12: Hang on, so you try, just get a, have you got a cup there right now? Put that cup up to your mouth and have a sip out of it and tell me that you can't see.
11: Yeah. Thank you, Sam. Michael's at Karen Up. G'day, Michael.
3: G'day, Millsy and Carl. How
12: Hello.
3: You going?
12: Hello, morning, Michael. Mate. What do you reckon, buddy?
3: Yeah. I reckon it's all to do with the circumstances. Now, my son and I and my dad and a lot of people that I know, when we're out in the bush four-wheel driving, we could have a winch controller in one hand, a two-way in the other hand, and, you know, you're driving up hard tracks. So if you're training, I mean, out in the bush doing it, I can't see there being a problem having a sneaky bite of something while you're driving on the road. Definitely not using your mobile phone, but...
11: Yeah. Okay. Well,
3: I can't see
2: a problem.
11: All right, Michael. So everyone's probably nearly agreeable.
12: The question I would then say, well, what's the difference between holding a mobile phone?
11: Well,
12: if you're not
11: reading.
12: Texting,
11: you're reading.
12: No. If you got the, what if you got the phone up to your ear and you're talking, you're looking at the road and you're talking?
11: Well, you could probably argue there's no difference.
12: Probably got more chance of being more distracted when you've got a person sitting in the passenger seat next to you where you sort of glance across to them than actually sitting there talking on your phone.
11: How many people are in their car this morning? Moya has pointed it out. How many people would be in their car this morning having a coffee?
12: Hundreds. Absolutely.
11: So that would be banned. You can't do that.
12: People would do that every day.
11: Different topic. This is text.
12: Every day.
11: Just arrived. 0487 999 882. A topic suggestion for discussion. Fuel, 91, 95, 98. I don't understand what all that means. And diesel. How pure are they? For example, how do they determine plausible fraud? For example, 95 or 98 mixed with 91 or whatever. The government recently allowed dirty fuel to be sold. Even 91 is not 100%. Also, this is an extra bit of info, tyre pressure machines are not accurate. So when you put your tyre, the PSI, into the car, that he's or this person is making the point that they're not accurate. I would have thought they were. Otherwise, you'd be up for lots of problems if you were putting the wrong amount of air into your car.
12: So just going to your fuel grades, 91, 95, 98, they're apparently tested in a lab. They use a universally standardised machine. It's called a Cooperative Fuel Research Engine, or in the industry, a CFR.
11: But if they're allowing dirty fuels, how do you know what you're buying at the moment? That's the point.
12: Well, they're not allowing dirty fuel.
11: Yeah, they are. The government said we'll allow a bit more dirty fuel into the system in order to guarantee supply.
12: I don't know that they put the term dirty fuel on it. I think it's just a little bit higher in – there was one particular element that's a little bit higher.
11: I could recall the term dirty fuel.
12: Yeah, what was the actual
11: – But how reliable are air pressure gauges that you get at the service station where you put 32 or 40? And how much do you put in yours, by the way?
12: 32.
11: Is that all?
12: Yeah.
11: Into a big car like the Ranger, you only put 32 in. Oh, not enough, mate. Got to be higher than that.
12: Well, what are you putting in?
11: 40.
12: Why?
11: Bounces along the road while I'm eating my hamburger. Very good. No, seriously, you put 32 in, do you?
12: Yeah.
11: Yeah. Yeah, it should be higher than that, I think, should it?
26: 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Entertainment news with Peter Ford. Cherish Pet Food, WA's only premium dry pet food that's Western Australian made, Western Australian owned and Western Australian farmed. Cherish Pet Food.
12: At 11 after 8, Peter Ford, what's the major scandal in the UK involving their version of MAFS?
4: Yeah, it's very serious stuff playing out in the last few hours. The BBC's Panorama program put to air an episode called The Dark Side of MAFS, Married at First Sight. And this is the UK version we're talking about, which is produced by a different production company, but it's the same concept. And on this show, three women came forward. Only one was willing to be named, but three women came forward. Two of them are saying that they were raped during the filming of the show. One was threatened with an acid attack. Another woman is also saying that she was involved in non-consensual sexual activity. So three women there making very serious complaints. Now, it's all going to come down to who knew what and when. And that when it gets really interesting is one of the two women who said she was raped actually said to the producers afterwards, after the filming had finished, but before it had gone to air, she told them about what she claimed had happened, and they still put those episodes to air. So it's obviously going to have implications, or at least raise concerns, for the local version here. Just in the last hour or so, the Nine Now library, the streaming service, have taken down all the UK episodes of the show. The Australian and New Zealand versions are still up, but it's clearly a big story. And there's no doubt when you go on a show like MAFS, you largely sign your life away and you go on it and you know it's a raunchy show and all that.
11: Not for that, though.
4: Please let me finish. But you don't ever, no contract in the world is going to say you should expect to be raped. So I'm pleased you let me finish that.
12: Yeah, but wouldn't you just go to the police if you were raped?
4: Well, that's a valid question too, and I'm sure people are going to ask that. And, you know, look, wait and see what happens.
5: How does it rate over there, 40?
4: Oh, it's huge. It's huge for Channel 4, the network that screen it there. But this clearly is so serious. And as I say, it's going to come down to, obviously, if somebody was raped, you're quite right. At some point, you've got to go to the police and get something done about it. Mm. But this is also going to raise massive questions for any kind of reality TV shows and what you sign up for, what you should expect, and what protections there are for people who do agree to participate in the show.
5: Shakira is in the news today.
4: Yeah, so we've spoken about this a few times over the years. So this has gone on now for the last 8 years, where the taxation department in Spain were after her for money that she says she didn't owe them. Now, she's been paying it anyway, but she's been fighting it. So what's happened overnight our time is that the courts have ruled in Shakira's favour, and that they now have to pay her back $89 million Australian dollars. They also have to pay interest on that, and they also have to pay all of her legal bills. So it all came down to, I think it's 180 days a year. If you're there less than 180 days, you are considered to be a visitor and you pay the appropriate tax. If you are over 180 days, then you are considered a resident and you have to pay a different amount of tax. Now, I've always found with this story, surely that must be very easy to prove or disprove. There must be records, even if you're famous, there must be records of when you leave the country and re-enter the country. But clearly, at some point, the courts have now determined that she was in the right. But believe it or not, the taxation department is saying, we're going to appeal.
5: Wow, that's a lot of money, though.
4: It's a hell of a lot of money. She's earning a fortune.
5: I was going to say, she must be making a bit. Thanks, Pete. Good on you. Have a good day. We'll do it again
4: tomorrow.
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1: Hello, I'm Gabrielle Hodson. The AFP has carried out its first extradition of a person from Australia to Vietnam. The Fugitive Apprehension Strike Team, or FAST, tracked a 67-year-old Vietnamese national to the Sydney suburb of Canley Vale. She's been wanted in Vietnam for alleged swindling. A good Samaritan has described how he sat on an unruly passenger who forced a Qantas flight from Melbourne to Dallas to divert to Tahiti after allegedly biting a flight attendant. Rod says he couldn't stand by and watch the chaos.
2: This guy started strangling a passenger in front of him on the plane because he put his seat back. Then he got up and sprinted up to business class, to the cabin crew. I said, look, if you need a hand, give me a yell. So I got up out of my seat and steered this nutcase to the back of the plane, and there was three passengers plus the crew trying to hold this knucklehead down.
1: The man's now been banned from flying with Qantas. A 74-year-old pedestrian's now died after he collided with a car in Melbourne's inner west. The crash happened in Droop Street, Footscray, close to midnight on April 20. Victoria Police want to hear from anyone with information. Australia is in the grip of its biggest outbreak of diphtheria in 50 years. The bacterial infection can present as a sore throat, swollen glands or skin infections. Dr. Melina Dalton from the Burnett Institute says it's now spread from the Northern Territory into WA, Queensland and South Australia.
3: Diphtheria is vaccine preventable and Australia does have the tools to stop it spreading further. So now the priority is to make sure that those tools reach the communities that need them most.
1: A report claims Australia is wasting more than $1 billion a year building off-street car parks that end up not being used. Jamel Wells reports.
4: The Grattan Institute report recommends dropping rules that force developers to include a minimum number of car spaces when building housing. It says state and local governments typically require new housing to include more off-street parking than residents want, needlessly driving up prices. The report found for a two-bedroom unit, the requirement increases the cost by around $70,000 in Sydney, $62,000 in Melbourne, $113,000 in Brisbane and $137,000 in Perth. Jamel Wells reporting.
1: Animal welfare groups have welcomed a New South Wales parliamentary inquiry into the treatment of dingoes in national parks. The inquiry will examine legislation and the role of dingoes in ecological and cultural contexts. The Humane World for Animals group says for too long, dingoes have been trapped, poisoned, shot and vilified. Finance and the Aussie dollar is buying 71 US cents.
0: 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No matter where you are, you can do it all with the 6PR app.
1: Hawthorn officials are disappointed at an AFL decision to boot the team from Tasmania, where it's been playing some of its home games for the last 25 years. The Tasmania Devils enter the comp in 2028, and the Hawks had planned to keep playing in the island state during the Devils' away games. Hawthorn president Andy Gowers says they wanted to retain the connections they'd built.
5: Particularly in the north, you know, Launceston and the northern part of Tasmania. And we've got members down there, we've got staff on the ground, and look, we put up what we felt were strong and rational arguments for us to continue to play some games down there. We're open to what that looked like.
1: Brisbane Heat has thrown its support behind a Cricket Australia plan to play the first Big Bash League game of next season in India. It's designed to help generate interest in the Indian market. That's the latest news and sport.
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1: Around the country, Canberra partly cloudy, 16. Melbourne showers, 17. A gale warning for East Gippsland and a strong wind warning for the central Gippsland coast. Sydney mostly sunny, 20. A gale warning for the Eden coast and a strong wind warning for all other coastal areas of New South Wales. Brisbane sunny, 24. Strong wind warnings for far north Queensland, the Sunshine and Gold Coasts. Perth, mostly sunny, 25. Adelaide showers, 20. Hobart, cloudy, 15. And Darwin, mostly sunny, 33.
12: Thank you, Kay, but well done. We've got chocolate. We've got Nathan Kosh for Australia Overnight.
13: Good morning, everyone. Yay. Welcome to Australia Overnight.

are there. Come and join us if you would like to be part of it. 133-693. Nathan Kosh for Pets and Jets this morning. Hours, they softly hum. Just love it when Nathan's here. The city wakes, the heart goes numb. Wherever you are, right across the street.

0: from 5 on Perth 6PR.
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10: Yeah, it's God's way. You see, we've lost all our calls for some reason. The system has just broken down. Yes. Humble apologies for those who were there, which was Annette, Sandra and Brenda Murph, just to name a few. We may somehow have to reboot the system. Or, Simon, where are you when we need you?
11: Yes,
10: happy birthday to Cher. Yes, happy birthday to Cher. 80 years. Have a listen to What Now, My Love. We will do that a bit later on. Let's have a look at some of these texts for you, Nathan Koch.
11: Yes, yes.
10: If other airlines respect, say, Qantas for whatever reason, upholding a bans, how does that person get home from Tahiti?
11: My understanding is, and I stand corrected, that bans are single airline related. There's issues of privacy and bits and pieces. I believe there is talk of, you know, having an industry-wide ban, that if you're banned off one, you're banned off others. So I think it is up to the discretion of, and, you know, who would go to Tahiti. I guess there's Air Tahiti Nui and Air New Zealand probably go there, and whether there's anyone else. But then what they need is to, the said person. And if their name isn't flagged in any system, they can just book another ticket and go, I suppose. But yeah, at this stage, as far as I know, there are no blanket bans. Each airline just institutes its own. So said individual, you know, could just book another ticket with someone, but it's at their discretion. They might decline to carry said individual given what happened.
10: Yeah. Watch this space.
11: Yeah.
10: Nathan, you ever had any funny feedback from a grumble ship? What's a grumble ship?
11: I'm guessing, and we don't call them that. I'm presuming it's something, you know, whenever we have a fault, we log it in what we call the technical log.
10: Mm.
11: So that way that, you know, everybody's aware if there's some sort of issue with the aeroplane. Over the years, there have been posts and things come out and emails with supposedly some of the humorous responses that people have given to various things. For instance, someone, what was it? There was someone, you know, squeak discovered in, you know, forward cargo hold. Mm. And so the, apparently the engineer replied with cat installed. Or another one, you know, auto land rough on this aircraft.
10: Yeah.
11: And the reply was, auto land not fitted to this aircraft.
10: Uh-oh.
11: So things like that. So I haven't had anything humorous. There's it's kind of serious business these days. There's not a whole lot of room for levity, unfortunately. But yes, there are some legendary stories from the years gone by.
10: Well, this is going along beautifully. We've lost all. Oh, there it is. The texts are back.
11: Yes.
10: But no calls. Somehow the systems are broken. So humble apologies. We'll have our senior technicians flooding into the studio to manage it ASAP. Freedom of speech, you say, Maggie, no longer given the ridiculous woke population.
11: Well, I think it's, look, as one of our callers said before, one thing that I've noticed is, yeah, once upon a time you can have a difference of opinion and have a discussion. And at the end of it, you'd turn around and go, okay, well, look, I've listened to what you've got to say. It hasn't changed my mind. I don't necessarily agree with it, but, you know, we can agree to disagree and, you know, respect each other's opinion. And I think so much of the social media that we see, because it's all one way, I've noticed just anecdotally when you talk to people now, it's, you know, if you don't agree with what people are saying, and I'm certainly not talking about any of our callers, this is just a general kind of
10: observation
11: that, yeah, people get really wound up if you disagree with them about something. And I think that's something that we need to address, because it's not, you know, it's no good. It's not right. You know, we should be able to have our opinions, even though yours are so completely and utterly wrong, Tony.
10: That's right.
11: Wrong. There's no other word for it.
10: Thank
11: but
10: you.
11: Yeah,
10: that's
11: look,
10: a ringing endorsement.
11: I respect your opinion, sort of. But yeah, no, I mean, but really it's something that, it's just the way that society is. And I think it's a shame.
10: Yeah,
11: I don't have to agree with what people say, but you know, we listen to it, and it's good to have our ideas challenged, because then you might say, actually, you know what? I hadn't thought of that, and we can modify our opinions. Or it might be, no, I've listened to all of that and it doesn't, it hasn't changed my ideas about things. But I think it's, Looks like we have the phones back
10: for some reason. So
11: yes.
10: That will be, we'll get back to Helen in just a moment. We have Pauline. America has Trump. We are still way ahead. Thank you, says Adam.
11: Yes.
10: No, it's a very good point.
11: It is.
10: And Liam makes a point via text. I'm with Chris about Pauline, and I agree the Victoria Barracks should not be sold.
11: Yes.
10: An important part of the Army history, Army band room, a brilliant place for concerts, that sort of stuff.
11: Mm.
10: Probably not a bad idea.
11: You know, just because it is a valuable resource, because for those outside of Melbourne, Victoria Barracks is very close to the city on St Kilda Road, and a magnificent complex of old buildings and things. And I think it's a shame that we are prepared to trash history the way that we do. And if there's any way possible, and I know it'd be horrendously expensive to keep it running, but if there's any way possible, we should be, you know, we should be preserving these things and maybe open them up to the public so we, you know, the people can see what's actually going on behind the walls there.
10: All right, we think we've got the phones back. We'll just double check. For those of you right across Australia, you could just give us a call, 133693. Make sure we get you. Brendan, Sandra, Merv will come to you hopefully the other side of this. For Australia Overnight.
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10: I think we might be in recovery mode, Nathan Kosh.
11: Thank goodness. Thank goodness. Yes. Oh, no, well, this program is nothing if we don't have people ringing and texting and all the rest of it.
10: Well, that's right. If there were no callers or no texts, the program would sound like this. Oh, how long can we keep it?
11: I know. It's intimidating. It's twitchy.
10: It's a bit twitchy.
11: Yes.
10: So we used to, back in music days, music radio, you know, 40 years ago, if a song finished early or you'd run down the back to make a cup of tea.
11: Yes.
10: And the record would start to jump.
11: Yes.
10: Or just stop.
11: Yes.
10: For whatever reason, or run out and you weren't back in the studio.
11: Yeah.
10: And you hear this.
11: Yes.
10: Which would happen often. Brendan, hello. Thank you. I think we're organised, Brendan. Now, you've been in hospital. Good morning.
18: Yeah, I had a colonoscopy done yesterday, so I'm getting to go home today.
10: Well done. Well done, you, Brendan.
11: Everything all right?
18: Yeah, well, I haven't given the results yet.
11: Okay. But,
18: that caller you had on earlier who said, have you got to mention that we're one of the most expensive places in the world to do any sort of manufacturing, well, especially the wage rise, and under union control, of course, you'd be compulsory to be in union these days, you know. But over the last 30 years, it's become very expensive to produce anything in Australia.
10: It's a pretty good point to produce motor cars, for example, going back to the Ford Holden.
11: Well, and there's, I think, a few things. Now with the global economy, whether we like it or not, that's the way it is. And when you think about wages in other countries, and be it through Asia or Africa or whatever, that, you know, we can't compete with those. So, I mean, they could manufacture here if people were prepared to spend 4, 5, 10 times more for the particular good. And we're not. So, you know, we move manufacturing to places where it's cheaper. And that's the other thing with the car industry. We are a small population. And so to produce cars just for the local market makes them very expensive. Whereas they tried, I think Holden tried to sell the Commodore.
10: They did for a little while.
11: Elsewhere, they sent them up into the Middle East or something, I think, even to the States. So, you know, that's the sort of thing that if we can produce the numbers, but by the time you make them here and then ship them over there, and then you're up against the competition of the, say, local American manufacturers, where they can produce so many cars because the population's so great. So we really do struggle. But, you know, I think all of us would love to see a thriving manufacturing industry here, but it's just very difficult to do it.
10: Yeah. Look at all these texts too. Good morning. A lighthearted question for Nathan.
11: Yes.
10: Do you know which, if any, Australian mammal sleeps 22 hours a day?
11: It's called the McManus, isn't it?
10: It is.
11: Yes.
10: Very sleepy.
11: Yes. Now, I believe... Sorry. Interrupted you. I believe the koala spends the vast amount of time asleep.
10: So you'd love to be a koala.
11: Eats and leaves.
10: Just do the tag. You do the tag for yourself. Sandra in Swan Hill, good morning.
11: Sorry, did I step on?
10: Yeah,
11: oh,
10: thanks.
11: No.
10: Timing's everything. Timing's everything.
11: I'm not going to be invited back next
10: week.
11: Well,
10: you will be. You're a very important part of this program. I love it when you're here with me. Where are we off to?
16: Me.
10: Sandra. Hello,
16: me.
10: Sandra. Good
11: Hello.
10: Morning.
16: I promise not to talk politics, okay?
10: Oh, gee.
16: What? You're disappointed?
11: Yeah, Tony just loves being slammed. I don't know.
10: Yeah,
11: it's a character flaw of his.
10: It is just, I like being bashed around. You know, it's one of the joys of coming in hosting the program is to be bashed around for people who just like
11: people.
10: To have a crack. People,
11: yes.
10: By people. We like to have a crack.
11: So we joke, Sandra. So what? How's life in Swan Hill? Up on the mighty Murray.
16: Yeah, good, good. We need a bit more rain for the crops to get put in, but that's okay. The Monday morning, it was fairly traumatic down there where you are. Tony had a sore foot.
10: I did have a sore foot. I did.
16: And
10: it's feeling a little better, Sandra.
16: Oh, that's good.
10: Yeah.
16: And anyway, Nathan, after I got off the phone, I got onto the iPad,
11: yes.
16: And Tracy Grimshaw came up on a current affair or something and was interviewing this woman who had exactly like what Tony was talking about.
11: Oh, yes.
16: Then I looked at comments and there was a whole heap of comments, 50%, and it was all about Rose Hip Vital.
11: Oh, yes.
16: And a lot of the people kept writing down, talking about for their dogs. Have you heard that?
11: Oh, look, people are trying all sorts of alternative medicines for their dogs. There are some vets around that I guess call themselves natural vets, and so they're more into, say, the natural therapies, and there's, in fact, a whole subgroup of them as part of the Australian Veterinary Association. So there is all of that. I think, you know, one just has to be very careful because it's a natural therapy doesn't mean that it's not without its problems, and that's the same for humans as well. And one of the issues that we have, say, with the human medicines is that because they don't undergo the same sort of strict manufacturing protocols, that there are many, many things, like even something like, say, just for instance, melatonin. And melatonin people know about, you know, it's to help sleep and everything. And you can get it either on prescription or you can just go into the health food or the chemist and pick up melatonin. The prescription stuff, if it says however many, you know, milligrams of melatonin it is, that's what it has to be. But with these other things, there is no requirement. They do not test what's actually in the bottle. So if it's meant to be, I don't know, say 5 milligrams of melatonin, it could be 0.5 or it could be 500. There is actually no requirement. So one has to be a little careful about these things. And I think just because some things may be helpful for people, you need to do some research to find out whether or not they're going to be helpful for animals. But there are certainly lots of those kind of therapies that people are using these days.
10: Sandra, it's a great call and thank you very much. Always good to talk to you. Let's go to Langwarrie. Annette, hello, good morning.
19: Hi, love, how are you?
10: We're well, thank Annette. You.
19: Good. I'm had a baby girl, fur baby,
11: yes.
19: For 14 and a half years.
11: Yes.
19: She was brought up on a farm, so toilet training was good.
11: Mm.
19: But now I'm in suburbia. I'm looking at buying a new miniature schnauzer.
11: Yes.
19: How do I toilet train it?
11: Well, it's the same as any other breed. What you've got to do, it's really when they're, like, you know, very, very young, don't be too harsh on them because they're like babies. They sort of haven't got control yet. But once they do, one of the good things to do is to, you know, first of all, never scold them if they do something. The old thing that we used to do once upon a time, rubbing noses in it, all that sort of stuff,
10: yeah,
11: doesn't work because
19: don't
11: they don't understand.
19: No,
11: they,
19: I don't
11: they,
19: do that.
11: Yeah, they don't understand what's going on. All they do is know you're angry, know you're upset. They start shaking. People go, oh, they know they've done something wrong. Well, they don't. They just know they're about to cop it. So what you, the first thing to do probably would be paper training. So if you say leave the dog locked up in the laundry overnight or whatever and leave newspapers all around, then what you should do is some of the dirty newspaper, leave that, put it in a corner where you want them to go, and then, you know, put the fresh newspaper down. Dogs will go back to the same place. That's what they tend to do. So if you leave a bit of the dirty newspaper on, you know, in the spot where you want them to go, they'll keep going back. Then the other trick is to predict when they're going to be doing something. After a play, after they wake up, after they eat, go outside with them if you've got an outside area, and be with them when they actually do what you want them to do. Praise them, reward them, do all of that so that they get the message very quickly that, oh, this is where you want me to go. So, you know, you can train them to go to certain areas in the garden, or if you're happy to have them, you know, go in, say, somewhere like the laundry, or even there's these things called piddle pads and things now if you live in an apartment, that, you know, sort of like a grassy area, and you can make them go. But the trick is to A, preempt, and B, you know, if you're going to leave it locked up in the laundry, just keep some of the old newspaper, the soiled newspaper, and just put it in the area that you want them to go, and they'll tend to go back there. Then instead of having it all over the floor.
10: This is all when they're puppies.
11: Yeah.
10: Yeah, okay.
11: That, you know, and then, you know, as they start to go to that area, you don't have to put newspaper across the whole laundry. You can do it about half, and then you should be able to get away with just putting some in the corner there, and you can, they can go there if you're happy for them.
10: And
11: to
10: it,
11: go
10: well done. Let us know how it all works out. In my opinion, Tony and Nathan, the Sex Discrimination Act needs to be changed to protect women from males who identify as female. Invading is the word used there. Female spaces, female toilets and change rooms. Well, I think most would agree with that, surely, wouldn't they?
11: Except for the court
10: who found differently.
11: Yes, indeed.
10: Something we might chat about. Wherever you are, right across Australia, you might be listening 5AA in Adelaide, 3AW here in Melbourne, the ACE Radio Network and 6PR in Perth. It is Australia Overnight. Nathan Kosh is here. I'm Tony McManus, 133693.
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0: mean, but I had it on hard copy.
1: Yes, yes.
0: So we arrived there, went to reception, and they said, you cancelled it. And I said, no, I haven't.
1: Oh,
0: here it is.
1: Sneaky.
0: They go, you rang up and said that your parent had died and that you had need to cancel. And I said,
1: I don't think so.
0: Yeah. And they said they were fully booked, and they were fully booked. But I have a girlfriend who's a solicitor. So I rang her up and I said, what do I do? And she said, stay there.
1: Yep.
0: You've got it in writing.
1: Yep.
0: Get them to ring. All major hotels have an in-house solicitor.
1: Yes.
0: And she goes, tell them to ring their in-house solicitor and they'll tell them that they've got to find you accommodation, which they did. My husband left because he got so, because I wasn't budging,
1: yes.
0: And I don't know whether I was being nasty. I don't think I'm nasty.
1: No.
0: But I just stood my ground.
1: Yep.
0: And my husband walked out because he goes, I can't listen to this anymore. And he walked outside and I stood there. Would have been more than a few hours.
1: Yep.
0: They found us a 3-bedroom penthouse because that was the only room available.
1: Yeah, fantastic.
0: I wanted to tell that funny story. So,
1: well done.
0: As you get older, I think you have more and more stories like that.
1: Absolutely. Very good.
0: And so I wanted to pass that on.
2: That's a lovely yarn and told so beautifully too well, Helen.
1: I was just going to say, just back on Annette's call, she was talking about her fear of flying.
2: Yeah.
1: About a week ago, I was just getting off the crew bus at the airport.
2: Just explain the crew bus.
1: Yeah, well, our car park's a bit further away from the airport, so we have a bus that goes every 10 minutes.
2: Of course you do. Yeah,
1: so yeah, I was on the bus and I stepped off, and as I was walking to the terminal, a voice said, Nathan. And I turned around and had a look, and the young lady reintroduced herself, and she was one of our people from the Fear of Flying courses that we used to run.
2: Mm-hmm.
1: And she said to me, I'm just back here from a trip with, this is my father, and I'm here to tell you that I love flying now, and I've been here, I've been there, I've gone all over the place. And thank you for helping me to get through it. So, I mean, I think that's one of the lovely things if we can help people. And yes, she's over her fear of flying and is now traveling the world.
2: We love it. Deb, Trev, Emma, you're next. Come and join us wherever you are right around Australia. It is Australia Overnight. Nathan Kosh is here. I'm Tony Mack. It's Pets and Jets.
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0: We threw that one in. I have not heard that for such a long time. But really, it was a great demonstration, really, of the extraordinary voice that she had then. And later on, maybe we get time perhaps play one of those major hits that she had years and years later after that, which just a phenomenal voice. But happy birthday. She is 80 years today. All part of Australia Overnight. Wherever you are, come and join us. 133-693. Serial not far away. Could do with a couple of callers just to tick us over. 133-693. The question that I raised with Dennis, and I thought we might have a bit of fun with it. Wherever you are, all around Australia, when you think about it, the first pair of jeans that you owned, what brand and from where did you buy them? I'll tell you why a bit later, but think about the first pair of jeans that you owned, what brand, that's the important part, and from where did you buy them? 133, both men and women too, by the way, 133-693. For Australia Overnight.
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5: Where would you? Why could you? Tone would buy my jeans from Nicholson Street, where the tram ends in Brunswick, a company called Hang Ten. Are they still, well, presumably no longer there. Hang Ten. Was that the, was it a little shop, big shop? Hang Ten. 133693. Pete, good morning.
6: Tony, how are you going?
5: Thank you for asking again, Pete. I'm the same as I was about an hour and a half ago when you asked the same question.
6: Too good. Hey, those pair of jeans you said, I bought myself a pair of jeans overseas in Macedonia when I was there in 2008. I was with my cousins. These poor guys, they make about $2,000.
5: Beautiful. In Macedonia.
6: Macedonia, yep, correct. And I bought them for $285.
5: Wow.
6: And would you believe, Tony, that lasted me 4 to 5 years, and I wore those jeans every Friday night and Saturday night when I was going out. They were the best, most comfortable jeans ever, and there were Reply. You ever heard of those pair of jeans? Reply, I think?
5: I'm not sure that I have. So what year did you buy them, Pete?
6: In 2008.
5: So, okay, so not that long ago.
6: I'm only 40 years old, so I can't be like a 1950s or 60s.
5: So I reckon I've got a couple of pair of Levi jeans, which I'm pleased to say I still sneak into.
6: Yeah. Do you scratch off the number and put a 31
5: yeah,
6: on?
5: Don't. No. Yeah, that's right. Like they did, I think. Was that on Seinfeld?
6: Come on, Tony, man. It's early in the morning. I'll give you that one.
5: It was Seinfeld, was it? Okay.
6: Yeah.
5: It was a very funny part of the program, wasn't it?
6: Yeah.
5: And I reckon they would be probably the best part of 15 years. One's the button fly and the other one's a zip fly. So one must be a 501.
6: The button flies were a thing, I remember once in the early 2000s, but you couldn't not have the cover. The buttons used to be able to show. Some had a piece of fabric over the buttons, and ones didn't. The ones that didn't have the buttons, the fabric over the buttons, I think they were a thing for a couple of years, and then they changed back to zippers.
5: And what do we pay for a pair of, just out of interest, Jay, what do we pay for a pair of Levi today? If you walk into one of the stores, I'm not too sure. We'll just have a look. So prices for a Levi in Australia.
6: $100 plus, at least.
5: Are they really?
6: You won't be getting a pair of jeans for $80, $60 of quality jeans. You'll be paying over $100 easy.
5: I'm just looking. So for $129, so $130 from Levi Australia. Meyer occasionally on special for about $70. Is that the official website on those one? So Wrangler. Now,

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10: What is new? Well, I'll tell you what we will do. The other side of the news coming up at that 4 hour. We will have a look at what the papers are doing. Kirby Gabe Hodgson will come in and join moi for Australia Overnight as we do that. G'day, Tone. I still have my Anko jeans purchased in the early 70s from when I was 17. Still fit.
0: Got something to say? Call 6PR 133-882. 6PR News.
11: Good morning, I'm Gabriel Hodgson. Two people have died in a crash in Melbourne's southeast. The car lost control on the Princes Highway close to Dandenong High School and slammed into a tree around 1:20. Clay, who drives for a living, saw the sedan driving at speed about 2 hours earlier and later came across the crash.
12: Idiot, the worst. I mean, I'm 41, I've been driving since I was 18 and I've driven around Melbourne my whole life and it's by far the worst thing I've ever seen. And even the officers were visibly pretty upset.
11: The two occupants are yet to be formally identified. A crime scene has been declared around a Canley Heights home in Sydney's southwest after a fatal alleged shooting, putting five people in hospital. Police were first called to Liverpool Hospital around 8:30, where two men in their 20s turned up with significant wounds. One died a short time later and is yet to be formally identified. Later, an injured 19-year-old also presented in a stable condition. Meanwhile, at Fairfield Hospital, two men have turned up with life-threatening injuries. A specialist team of federal police have located a woman in Sydney's West wanted in Vietnam for alleged swindling. The 67-year-old Vietnamese national has become the first person Australia has extradited to the Southeast Asian nation. The AFP says Australia isn't a safe haven for international fugitives, and strong partnerships with international law enforcement are critical to keep the community safe. A report claims Australia is wasting more than $1 billion a year on building off-street car parks that end up unused. Jamel Wells reports.
3: The Grattan Institute report recommends dropping rules that force developers to include a minimum number of car spaces when building housing. It says state and local governments typically require new housing to include more off-street parking than residents want, needlessly driving up prices. The report found for a two-bedroom unit, the requirement increases the cost by around $70,000 in Sydney, $62,000 in Melbourne, $113,000 in Brisbane and $137,000 in Perth. Jamel Wells reporting.
11: Australia's biggest diphtheria outbreak since the 1970s has now reported cases in the Northern Territory, WA, South Australia and Queensland. WA has 79 cases, mainly in the Kimberleys. Dr. Melina Dalton from the Burnett Institute says vaccinations and boosters are vital.
13: The spread beyond the Northern Territory shows it's not just a localised issue anymore, and it highlights how quickly vaccine-preventable diseases can re-emerge when there are immunity gaps.
11: Finance and the Aussie dollar is buying 71.1 US cents. The Dow Jones is down 101 points and the Nasdaq's down 110.
0: 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No matter where you are, you can do it all with the 6PR app.
11: NRL and Dolphin Tom Flegler has revealed the fitness regime that relaunched his Queensland career. The star prop was sidelined by shoulder injuries for almost 2 years, with fears he may never get another Origin shot. Flegler says while he couldn't lift weights or tackle, he never stopped running.
14: You got young up-and-coming players that are looking to take your spot, but one thing I could do is I could come back fitter than I ever have, and I came back in good shape this year, and that was my goal going into the pre-season.
11: Melbourne Victory has parted ways with coach Arthur Dyles after their A-League elimination final exit. Dyles has been on the roll for 18 months. And Brisbane Heat's thrown its support behind a Cricket Australia plan to play the first Big Bash League game of next season in India. It's designed to help generate interest in the Indian market. That's the latest news in sport.
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11: Around the country, Canberra partly cloudy, 16. Melbourne showers, 17. A gale warning for East Gippsland and a strong wind warning for the central Gippsland coast. Sydney mostly sunny, 20. A gale warning for the Eden coast and a strong wind warning for all other coastal areas of New South Wales. Brisbane sunny, 24. Strong wind warnings for far north Queensland, the Sunshine and Gold Coasts. Perth mostly sunny, 25. Adelaide showers, 20. Hobart cloudy, 15. And Darwin mostly sunny, 33.
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10: Come join me, Gabe. We'll have a look at the papers in just a tick. As you mentioned, in Melbourne right now, 12 degrees on the way to 17. Perth, just over 9 degrees, but a beautiful day ahead of 25, as Gabe just mentioned. In Adelaide, it is currently 14 degrees. Each and every morning out of the, that is Tuesday, Wednesday, Thursday, Friday morning edition of Australia Overnight, we have a look at what the papers are doing, and that is with Gabrielle Hodgson, part of Australia Overnight. That was a really good story. She just sounded pretty upset, that caller, Gabe.
11: Clay, yeah, cut a long story short, he drives for a living. He had seen a car driving very fast.
10: Very
11: and he
10: quickly.
11: Thought, do I call 000? I think a few people would have called 000. This is 11:20 last night. He's driven into the city, come back, and at 1:20 this car actually lost control and hit a tree. So this is right outside Dandenong High School, southeast of Melbourne, if you are interstate. And he's passed the scene and thought, whoa, that's the car I saw earlier. And so he's stopped. He's spoken with police and people at the scene and a lot of very upset people. If you're on the roads, please drive carefully.
10: We keep saying that. We've been saying that for a long time and every single day.
11: How do you get it through?
10: I don't know.
11: Maybe you need to see something like this to realise how important it is. I don't wish it on anyone, but
10: since
11: might be the wake-up call.
10: Since 19, in terms of road behaviour, we would do that in 79 when I was a young announcer in Mount Gambier.
11: Mm.
10: And here we are in 2026.
11: Mm.
10: We're still talking about it. And there is more traffic on the road. And just so often, each and every one of us around Australia see silly, appalling behaviour. And what we know is either people die and or do horrific damage to them, which then to those families lingers forever.
11: The friends, the cousins, the neighbours, the everyone.
10: And you wouldn't do that. You wouldn't do that to people in a lift. But why do we think we can do it and behave appallingly inside a car to a car that's just a metre away from you?
11: Yeah.
10: Every single day.
11: Yeah.
10: You know, and signs that sort of say, you know, slow down, or the speed limit is 60, 80 or 100, whatever it is. And yet people think, oh, it doesn't concern me.
11: It does.
10: It does.
11: A car is a weapon, really. Yeah.
10: It's
11: a big, fat, one-ton weapon, whatever it weighs. But it's a weapon.
10: Yep. Yeah. It is a lethal weapon.
11: Sure is.
10: We'll look at the papers. In The Age today, a little story that caught my eye, Gabe, is that the federal government has spent more than $1 billion on taxpayer money, compensating universities for students who never attended under an offset scheme that saw some institutions receive $100 million.
11: So they got all this money for students who didn't turn up.
10: Designed to address the under-enrollment, that is, when the university has fewer students accept spots in a course than it has places available. The scheme was created to provide stability during COVID-19. It was anticipated that domestic students would leave higher education in droves, leading to mass sackings of staff that would later have to be rehired. It was introduced by Scott Morrison. Is it still a requirement today? It's a lot of money, $100 million.
11: It was still going in 2025. Look, during COVID, I get it, but if you read further into the article, they say that 2021, there was actually a big spike in the number of students. So $1 billion, though, for students that aren't there. I think someone makes a very good point in that story that you get the enrolments and the money has to follow the enrolments. You don't just give money to a uni.
10: I don't know how it works.
11: You get an enrolment, you get money for that person, and you help them through the process.
10: Yeah.
11: You don't get money for nothing.
10: Money for nothing and your chicks for free. Good morning, guys. I'm up every morning very, very early. I jump into the truck from Mornington and head to the city at least three times a week on the Monash while sitting on 100. I am passed by a car that makes me look like I am standing still, a common occurrence pretty much every day.
11: Totally get that.
10: Good on you, Richard.
11: I see that sort of stuff on the Western Highway a lot too, yeah.
10: What are you looking at?
11: What else am I looking at? This is a great story. It's a lady called Jackie Hudson. She's 75. She's a great-grandmother. And for the very first time, get this, she's going to the Commonwealth Games.
10: Oh,
11: Not in the stands. She's competing. She's competing in the Commonwealth Games as a 75-year-old for the first time. Now, her son actually represented Australia as a Socceroo in the Sydney 2000 Olympics. Her grandson is a North Queensland Cowboy. But now she's the athlete going to Glasgow in July. So good on you, Jackie. Anyway, lawn bowls, of course, but she took up bowls after retiring, using it as a way to meet people. So she's obviously pretty good at it. She is vision impaired, so she's going in the para section, the vision impaired mixed pairs. But wow, that is amazing. Have you ever heard of that, a 75-year-old?
10: Yeah, bless her heart and soul. Why would you not?
11: Why not? I mean, that's inspiring. That really makes me think if she can do it, anyone.
10: Anybody can do it with
11: a bit of work.
10: Did you have a look at the front page of the Herald Sun? The headline simply is Cows, and it deals with a couple of women accused of spray painting really quite vile messages, including the F word, the Anzacs. F word, the Anzacs, and kill the troops on Melbourne's RSL early morning Anzac Day. It's pretty awful. The paper itself has now named and shamed these two people. One is 20 from Reservoir. The other one is 22 from Northcote. It's pretty dreadful.
11: I don't know. If they want attention, they're now all over the front page of the Herald Sun. The picture, though, they've got sort of full face mask, sunglasses, great big scarves over their heads. I don't know. They come across as just bored uni students or something. But why would you do this? This upsets so many people.
10: So many people. They're only here by the grace of God because of what went before us. We should acknowledge the fact that there are people who, you know, lost their lives.
11: Fought and died.
10: To have the great country that we have, it is so important that we continue to acknowledge that and that people of that calibre not be given any support at all.
11: I'd be very interested to see what happens in the end with this particular case.
10: Just dreadful.
11: Very disturbing.
10: We haven't named it, but it's just the headline of the story in the paper. On a happier, brighter note, lovely picture. They're back together again, which is lovely. Kylie and Jason.
11: back together again?
10: They're back together.
11: Hang on, aren't they sort of with other people?
10: No, it doesn't matter. They're back together. In fact, here is their song from all those years ago, coming up very shortly. Kylie and Jason back together. Well, that is, they attended a launch for the Netflix
11: documentary. Oh, is that what it is? Okay.
10: But it, well, look at the photo. It's a lovely picture of them both.
11: It is.
10: Like it was yesterday.
11: Jason, I thought Jason was bald. He's got hair in that photo.
10: Not that there's anything
11: No, bald people are great, such as yourself.
10: This will bring back the memory.

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10: Yeah, lots of things about which we can chat. We will talk all things to do with living alone. Living alone, you won't want to miss it just after the news coming up. Brody, Chris, morning.
11: Hi, Mac. I was working in 88, 89 in the metropolitan area and as a cook. And I left that job. And because the superannuation was under $500, there was only a maximum $253 a week you could pay. You can probably put anything in the superannuation now. And it might have been $3 for everyone. So I got $88 for my contributions. The other $314, that might be, say, $3 for every dollar from the company, plus interest. That was lost during the Pyramid, Tricontinental and State Bank collapse in 1990. And then I joined the ALP in September 1990. And I met the new Prime Minister and Premier at the Essendon Community Centre, which I still have that form, and I could even take a screenshot show you, which was Paul Keaton and Jane Kern replacing John Cain and Bob
10: Hawke.
11: That's
10: Hawk. Right, yeah.
11: And then up until Friday, October the 1st, 1992, I was working on the spot on Joan's fundraising crew, handpicked to work at the Royal Velvet Show Grants in her hut, working alongside Joan Kerner. And Joan, I was telling Bill Short in front of my Community Centre lead up to the 2019 federal election that she did say to me on October the 1st, that, look, it's not looking that crash up, Chris, but good, happy birthday for the Sunday, October 3. And Bill, as you know, Bill Short was swarming to victory in 2019 before that. News Corps journalist had Bill and his mother in complete tears and virtually turned the whole federal election on her head, and I got really emotional because
10: What year was this now? We're going back to what year?
11: 2019, when I was speaking to Bill. I was with General 7 Cabot Crew with him, and great plans for Broadbent and federal election court. I did stipulate we are a safe Labor electorate and nothing really gets done in because they don't have to do things there and they can risk votes and not actually lose the seat. But he said, yeah, great plans for the federal electorate of Cornwall and the Broadbent area. But, sadly, after that news corps journalist done that job on Bill and his mother and had him do it, just so because you only have to ask past members of the ALP, like myself and those currently, but in fact, I'm surprised the Murdoch called Corporation haven't targeted someone else in the Labor Party for a fair while now, but I may be speaking too soon. They may be waiting for the November state election.
10: Watch this space. It'll be on the way. Good on you. Thanks, Chris. So 133693. Look at all the text. Bank slogans. When you think of those bank slogans, we instantly remember things like, it's your money, Ralph. And the other one, two words, which bank? And even to this day, I don't think they use it any longer, but it was just two words, which bank? And without saying anything else, you know exactly the bank. What are the other bank slogans that we can't think of that you can? 133693, and there was quite a few of them. 50 cents a week, maybe. That would be another one. Thank you. G'day, Tony Mac. On jeans, Julian mentioned Gloria Jean Coffee. An oddity for you, mate. My sister was given the Christian name Gloria Jean. So add that to your list, Julian. Often pronounced, Julian, her initials were G-J-J, as of mine. I love that. Julian. J-U-L-I-N, Julian. Coincidence? We think not.
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10: Part of my job here at 3AW in Melbourne is to look after the breakfast team. I service them with their papers. That's my job. So I go downstairs in the dungeon, bring up the papers, unwrap them, present them for the 3AW Brekkie program. Ross and Russ getting underway in the next 40 minutes or so. If you'd like to be part of this program for a little bit, 133693, coming up after the news, Dr. Marnie Lishman, looking forward to catching up with Marnie, Doctor of Psychology. And the question is, why we need to learn to be alone? Why we need to learn to be alone? We'll do all that with Marnie Lishman coming up in the next little bit. Now, anniversary today, Robin Gibb, vocalist with the Bee Gees, was 62 when he died on this day. The year was 2012 for Robin.

0: beautifully selected, Jay. If memory serves, that was at a time when the Bee Gees had temporarily gone their own way. I think Robin said, well, I can do this myself. Didn't last that long. I reckon the year was 69, maybe 70 around that time. They came back, and of course, not soon after that, the rest became history. Robin Gibb, we miss him, we love him. Finish this sentence for Banks. You can bank on the...
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2: Good morning, I'm Gabrielle Hodson. Part of the Princes Highway remains blocked off after a horrific double fatality outside Dandenong High School in Melbourne's southeast. Police on patrol saw the car lose control and slam into a tree around 1:20. It's understood the two people in the sedan were both male. Clay drives for a living and came across the crash. He says it's the worst thing he's ever seen, with people at the site visibly upset.
3: What does it take? I feel like Vic Paul pulled their hair out at conferences. Just like, it does, the message doesn't get through. To actually see that tonight, it really changes me.
2: A man has died and four others are injured after an alleged shooting at a Canley Heights home in Sydney's southwest. Police were first called to Liverpool Hospital around 8:30, where two men in their 20s had turned up with multiple wounds. One died a short time later. 10 minutes later, two men, both in critical conditions, turned up to Fairfield Hospital. At 9:50, a fifth injured man turned up at Liverpool. A new report suggests Queensland will be 11,000 beds short by the time of the Brisbane Olympics. News Corp says a new hotel will need to be built every month for the next 6 years to meet demand. At the moment, only 18 new accommodation venues are planned between now and 2032. New figures reveal short-term holiday rentals are far outstripping longer-term rentals. Shelter WA says in some areas there can be just one long-term rental and 22 short-term rentals. CEO Kath Snell says it affects the wider community.
4: We're struggling in areas down the coast to be able to attract people to work in our hospitals and our schools and our community services and our cafes. Yes, we can go on holiday there, but there's not enough people to sustain the community because they can't find anywhere to live.
2: The federal government has spent more than $1 billion of taxpayer money compensating universities for students they didn't have. A scheme was designed to address under-enrollment during COVID and provide financial security for universities, but it continued until 2025. Higher education experts have told SMH The Age funding must instead follow enrolments. Aussies are being encouraged to support their local heroes for Wear Orange Wednesday. Georgina Winters in Brisbane.
5: Today marks a nationwide effort to recognise the work of State Emergency Service volunteers. Communities are reminded of the important role they play in stepping up when natural disasters strike. In the last 12 months, these crews responded to 14,000 calls for assistance. This Wear Orange Wednesday, the state is urged to pause and say thank you to those who selflessly put others first. Georgina Winter reporting.
2: Finance and the Aussie dollar's buying 71 US cents. The Dow Jones is down 245 points and the Nasdaq's down 156.
1: With the 6PR app, you have the power of 6PR in the palm of your hand. 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
2: Boyalup or Fremantle midfielder Shea Bolton is expected to pull on the Indigenous jumper in front of a home crowd on Friday. The 27-year-old says Sir Doug Nicholls rounds in the AFL are a proud occasion.
6: It's a special game and I love playing in those games, you know, and all our family are watching and I feel proud to play AFL football as an Indigenous kid and I love playing in those games and, you know, if I can play my best, I try.
2: The Dockers are chasing a club record 10th win in a row. Melbourne Victory has parted ways with coach Arthur Dyles after their A-League elimination final exit. Dyles had been in the role for 18 months. He's replaced Tony Popovich, who left to coach the Socceroos. That's the latest news and sport.
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2: Around the country, Canberra partly cloudy, 16. Melbourne showers, 17. A gale warning for East Gippsland and a strong wind warning for the central Gippsland coast. Sydney mostly sunny, 20. A gale warning for the Eden coast and a strong wind warning for all other coastal areas of New South Wales. Brisbane sunny, 24. Strong wind warnings for far north Queensland, the Sunshine and Gold Coasts. Perth, mostly sunny, 25. Adelaide showers, 20. Hobart, cloudy, 15. And Darwin, mostly sunny, 33.
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13: I'm delighted to welcome Acting Commissioner Kylie Whiteley into the studio. Kylie, how are you?
14: Hi, good, thank you.
13: Yeah, thanks for coming in today.
14: Pleasure.
13: 38 years.
14: Yes.
13: As a copper,
14: yes,
13: in the agency.
14: Yes.
13: Wow.
14: Yes, I've served in regional WA, so Geraldton covering up to Carnarvon, Meekatharra down to Durian Bay, and I've also served down south in the southwest in charge of the detectives, and generally across most parts of policing in the metro area.
13: Yeah, wow. Mm. All those jurisdictions have their own policing issues, and I guess the big thing I've heard from police in the last few years is how much the jobs change because of technology. CCTV, AI and the like, it's a different job now, isn't it?
14: Oh, absolutely. I joined in the late 80s, and what we did then and what we had before us is vastly different to what we've got in our hands today. Yeah. Great opportunities in technology. Obviously, the use of artificial intelligence data and information makes our job much simpler and much more nuanced, but equally, gives us really good results, which we're currently seeing.
13: So let me ask you this one. This is one we get from our listeners, and this is not me because I live on a road where there's a police station, and I live near a shopping centre, so I see plenty of coppers. But are you happy with the visibility and the number of police you have at your disposal to do the job and protect the community, Kylie?
14: What I can say is we have the most number of police officers working for us now than what we ever have.
13: Mm-hmm.
14: I think equally we also have the most amount of information and intelligence at our fingertips that enables us to deploy those officers as most effectively and efficiently as we can. We're always looking to do better, and our whole focus is on making sure that we're available and highly visible in the community, and mm-hmm. that we're responding to those crimes when people are calling for help, and that we're making those decisions as fast as we can and bringing the offenders to account, which certainly we're seeing an increase in our sanction rate. So I think we're doing a fantastic job in that sense.
13: Kylie White is with me today. She is the Acting Commissioner, which is a big job. We spoke to Wes Whitby, the police minister, yesterday, Kylie, and he has been on the front foot. They've shut down six illegal tobacco retailers in the city and in country WA, Kalgoorlie and Bunbury. More to come, he says. And Commander Post, one of your crew, seems to be the lead on this. I know it's joint between Department of Health and WAPOL, but are police now the lead agency on shutting down illegal tobacconists?
14: Not the lead. What I will say, the investigation and the prosecution of illicit tobacco and vape sales remains a responsibility of Department of Health and the Therapeutic Goods Administration. Mm-hmm. The Department of Health is responsible for making sure sellers are licensed and products meet the legal standards. As you can imagine, illicit tobacco is a serious health hazard and has the products are unregulated. So there's no control over what's inside of them or how they're made. Mm-hmm. It's a major health concern, and the Department of Health take the lead on enforcement in that space. But the police do continue to target those organised criminal networks and syndicates that profit from the sale of the products, particularly where those proceeds are linked to other serious illegal activities. Mm. Where we've charged a lot of people involved in illegal activities, but we remain committed to identifying those that are involved, particularly organised crime groups, and anyone that's got any information, of course, they should ring Crime Stoppers, and we'll certainly work with yep. the Health Department, which we have been doing, and particularly over the weekend.
13: In speaking to the Minister yesterday and seeing the vision and seeing the photos, it looks like you guys are at the forefront. It looks like it's now a police operation, or is that just a perception on my part?
14: Well, certainly the police are providing support to health to actually be able to shut down these stores and locations so those products aren't available. Mm. But there are organised crime groups involved in these sorts of activities in the back end doing other offences such as, extortions and or arson.
13: Yeah,
14: so
13: yeah.
14: We will hunt and target those people and make sure they're arrested and charged. And we've got many that are currently in prison for those sorts of offences. Mm. But it is actually a responsibility of the Department of Health to make sure they're focusing on those locations yeah. where they're making them available to the public.
13: I don't know if you know this, Kylie, so it's a question without notice, but one of our listeners said yesterday, and you've just quoted it yourself, we don't know what's in these things,
14: yep.
13: In the cigarettes themselves, in the sticks. Do you think they get tested? Do you think health test them to see what is in them? We are seizing a lot of them, aren't we?
14: What I would say is obviously illicit tobacco is illicit tobacco, and potentially it's not meeting the standards that we would ordinarily see
13: yeah.
14: in illicit tobacco. Yeah. So it is a risk, and I can't say as to whether they test them, but I certainly wouldn't want to be taking that
13: test. Yeah, for sure. This is Kylie Whiteley, listeners. She's the Acting Commissioner at the moment in Cole Blanche's absence. I wanted to ask you this. My colleague Jamie Burnett has the drive show, Kylie, which runs from 3 to 6 each week. And last week he had a hotelier on in the Northbridge area. And this hotelier's got, I think, 3 bars in Northbridge. And he's saying, I don't know if someone's on a prohibition order, I don't know if they are when they come to one of my bars. So we had a look at the website this morning. It's run by Racing and Gaming, part of state government. There are 175 people on there, Kylie. And they are banned from licensed premises for up to 5 years. Some of them are banned from licensed restaurants. Some of them are banned from bottle shops. Some of them are allowed to go to pubs, but they're not allowed to have a drink. How do those places, those licensed premises, talk to each other? And what role do police have in prohibiting someone from getting into a licensed place?
14: Well, obviously prohibition orders are a longer-term harm minimisation tool, which are come from the Liquor Control Act.
13: Mm-hmm.
14: They're typically sought by the WA Police in response to individuals who are involved in antisocial behaviour, often in and around licensed premises.
13: So, sorry to interrupt. So the process starts with coppers?
14: Well, more typically we are the ones on behalf of the Commissioner that actually will seek those yep. prohibition orders.
13: Okay.
14: They're made to and determined by the Director of Liquor Licence, who must be satisfied that making the order is in the public interest.
13: Mm-hmm.
14: the subject of the application is provided notice and they have an opportunity to actually respond before any order is made. If it's imposed, a prohibition order can restrict a person from entering the licensed premises or being employed in them and may apply to specific venues or classes of venues or licensed premises in general. And as you say, they can be made up to 5 years. In terms of enforcement, compliance is supported by WA Police and licensees. So we would, you know, and have charged people for breaches of an order. One of the operational challenges is identifying people that are subject to the orders. So they may go to licensed premises and try not to be detected. Often police will identify them and or licensees will identify them. So and or we'll get information and we will act on that sort of information. So certainly it's not without its challenges. A lot of people are not on licensed premises, but they do work and they do largely restrict those that should not be in those premises.
13: I've got no doubt that the people who, there's 175 people going back to 2022 who've been prohibited from entering licensed premises. But if you're, if you've been kicked out of the breakwater, and then you show up at the Carina on a Friday night when the band's playing and the whips are cracking, there's no way in the world the staff are going to know that you're Simon Beaumont who's been kicked out of the breakwater, are they?
14: No, absolutely. But, look, we would absolutely support, you know, some sort of opportunity for some sort of network or scanning of identification and or, you know, have those, that sort of information available to all licensees. It would make it a much more effective.
13: Definitely. Thanks for your thoughts on that. 1-3-882 if you'd like to give us a call. There was a death of a woman in a car park in Bentley on the weekend, Kylie. I saw a 19-year-old girl, was a female, was run over in a car park. I don't think there's been any charges laid there. What can you tell us?
14: What I can say, officers from the Major Crash Investigation Squad are looking for public assistance in relation to that matter. It occurred in Bentley Saturday the 16th of May at about 11:30pm. A blue Honda i30 hatchback struck a pedestrian in the car park at the shopping centre, which was near Albany Highway, near John Street.
13: Is that AM or PM, Kylie?
14: That is actually in PM.
13: PM, wow.
14: Yeah.
13: Yep. Okay.
14: The pedestrian was a 19-year-old. She sustained critical injuries and was conveyed by ambulance to the Royal Perth Hospital. The driver, a 19-year-old man, is assisting police with inquiries, but they're still conducting an examination of the scene and would urge anyone in the public that might have some information to contact Crime Stoppers.
13: Do we think the two 19s were known to each other, Kylie? Do you have that info?
14: Look, I believe they were, but we obviously still need some more information to clarify the investigation and the outcomes.
13: Yeah, all right, thank you.
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13: Thanks for listening to the show today. Suncorp have put out some new data. So the Suncorp are the insurer, as you know. Hidden hoses are now behind one in every 10 home insurance claims. These are the flexible burst flexi hoses. They're up 9% in just a year, the insurance claims. One of my mates, Quinny, who's listening today, reckons he's a plumber, and he reckons it's the number one insurance claim that he gets to service and gets to attend. Murray Thomas is the CEO of Master Plumbers WA. Hi, Murray. How are you?
24: Hi, Simon. Yeah, good. Yeah, no, Quinny's right. It's been a real problem. These have been around, these flexi hoses, since around early 2000s. So previously, we used to use hard-drawn copper underneath the sinks, et cetera, to connect to fixtures, et cetera, mm-hmm. Quick mixers or basins, under basins or system connections.
13: Yep.
24: But these flexi connectors, they're causing, huge problems, as you say.
13: Murray, why is that? Are there good ones and bad ones?
24: Yeah, we should be using a watermark-tested product. Obviously, there's cheap ones around, but you've got to be using the watermark tested ones.
13: Mm-hmm.
24: And there are, on when you buy them, you can see there's different applications and you can use them for hot and cold. So if you've got excessively hot water, you need to be using a different type, above 70 degrees. Some of these solars, and uncontrolled heat sources will get up to above 70 degrees. So
13: yeah, right.
24: You need to be using a high pressure one for that. And yeah, there's a number of reasons which I can go into if you like, but there's a number of reasons, yeah.
13: Yeah. So I've had two go on my roof. Murray and Quinny came around and fixed them, and they're little, and what happens, a little jet comes out, a little jet leak comes out of them, and it gets into the roof cavity, and I only noticed because I could see staining on the roof. So they can be hidden, right?
24: Yeah. Now, particularly under basins, and the insurance council saying the major property damage, you can get up to, $70,000 worth of damage. If you're away and it's running for the time you're away or whatever, and you've got floorboards and et cetera, it's really excessive, the damage that it does. So, under basins, a lot of the causes under basins, you can kink the hose, put a kink in it.
13: Yep.
24: By just pushing towels or whatever underneath it. Some of the things you need to do is have regular inspections just to make sure that the hose isn't kinked.
13: Yep.
24: Use the watermark product. But you can also, I'd be checking for a corrosion or brown marking on the outside of the hose as well, because then once that starts to corrode, you'll see that because it's got like a black inner tube, that'll start to come through as well. But the other thing which is really important for consumers is to ensure that your incoming water pressure doesn't exceed 500 kPa.
13: Mm-hmm.
24: Because, and often that'll spike to a lot higher than that in certain times of the day. It spikes, can spike up to 2000 kPa. So when that spikes, these hoses are vulnerable to burst. So all under the new regulations that came in from the 1st of May, this year.
13: Yep.
24: You also have to have a mini stop on them, which is a stop, stop tap underneath the sink. So that you have the ability to turn them off if you're going away for an extended period of time as well. So, that's a good regulation that's coming in. You need to have a tap there to turn them off as well, both the hot and the cold. Yeah.
13: Yeah. Okay. For is that for new installs? You're recommending that for existing?
24: Yeah. All new houses need to have it under the regulation of the 1st of May. They all have to have it's connected to a flexi hose, which whether it be a flip mixer or a basin, they'll need to have a stop tap there.
13: Couple more from our listeners, Murray, if I may. This is Murray Thomas, everyone, CEO, Master Plumbers WA. We're talking about the flexi hoses. Suncorp have got some new data out, and they continue to be the number one insurance claim item in our homes around water damage. Eddie sent us a text. Muzzy says, when you're on, water hammer absorbers. I feel water hammer caused by solenoid shutting suddenly often cause flexible hoses to rupture. Cheap hoses are also to blame. I write the installation data mine and change them every 5 years. So you talked about, you know, potentially going up to 2,000 kPa. Is that to do with solenoids opening and shutting?
24: Yeah, it is a bit. So you can get what's called a water hammer arrestor, which will also take absorb some of that shock, so you're not actually putting pressure under those flexi hoses. So I talked to your licensed plumber about a water hammer arrestor.
13: Mm-hmm.
24: We're looking further into, you know, recommending that just to take the pressure, because there's now a dual check valve on the water meter, which will effectively bounce the water. Mm-hmm. So it goes where it used to bounce back into the main. That dual valve on the water meter now makes it bounce a little more and get more pressure.
13: Yeah. Final one from me, if I may, Murray. Is there an issue with fellas like me, you know, who've got some trade skills from way, way back? Is there an issue for me going to Bunnings and grabbing my own flexi hoses and doing the job myself? Is that an issue for insurance and for these things splitting?
24: Yeah, and I don't want to sensationalise it, but sometimes the insurer will ask that who installed it.
13: Yep.
24: It's like every all these appliances, you know, they'll do the checks and balances. Say, well, who installed it? Wasn't installed by a licensed person.
13: Mm-hmm.
24: So I'd be very wary of what's in your insurance policy as to what you should be working on. And you know, you've got to stick by with their rules. Once they say, well, you know, who put it in, you know, there could be issues. I know I want to sensationalise it, but that's the fact.
13: That's the reality. And again, Chubb are asking plumbers to sign off on these things as well. So which is goes hand in hand with what you're saying, Muzz.
24: Yeah, well, as a plumber now, when we go and put a flexi hose or a flick mixer in a house, we need to ensure that the incoming pressure doesn't exceed 500 kPa. So we'll take a picture of it once we install that and say, look, when we left that home, it was at 500 kPa. So as far as our liability and responsibility, when we left the home, it wasn't excessive pressure. So we put those checks and balances in. Obviously, if there's a trail, we need to be able to cover our backside to make sure we've done the right thing as a plumber that's installed it.
13: Yeah. All right, one final of a. I said I was going to ask you two, and I've asked you about 10. Joe says, "What about the fridge ice maker pipe?" And I guess that's the, you know, with the modern fridges, you get an ice maker. And mine burst; the whole kitchen was full of water. Do they have flexi hoses on them, Muzz?
24: No, that's a bit of a different. That's a different pipe. So from the isolating valve or the stop tap, they're usually connected off there. So from there onwards, that's not the plumber's responsibility. So once, if that bursts on you, you've got a bit of a problem there, because it's sort of an unregulated space. It's just a connection off the appliance.
13: Yeah.
24: So that's not the plumber's responsibility or the water supplier's responsibility. That's more on the appliance connection.
13: Yeah, all right. Hey, Murray, always good to talk to you. Thank you very much for your time and your expertise. Thank you.
24: Thanks, Tom. Cheers, mate.
13: Muzz Thomas, Murray Thomas, CEO, Master Plumbers WA. Yeah, the number one item in your household that's causing you to claim on insurance. And Lou's texted me. Hello, Lou. She says, twice in 2 years, the hose under the bathroom vanity failed. All carpets need replacing twice. I made the decision to remove the flexi hose and have hard piping copper installed all the way to the taps. Now, will I have this problem again, says Lou. So Lou got the plumber in. The flexi hose cell are not suitable for use. Why are we still using them, says Louise? Well, yeah, good question, Louise. I guess if you buy a good one, an expensive one, and get it properly installed, and the plumber can do the test on your water pressure, that's the recommendation. Thanks for listening in.
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13: Joining me on the program now is Jim Mogini, James Mogini from Midnight Oil and from The Family Dog. He's in town this weekend. I'll give you the gig details in just a sec. Hello, James. Hello, Jim. How are you?
26: Well, thanks, mate. Yeah, going very well. Looking forward to coming over there.
13: Yeah, good to talk to you. I haven't spoken to you. I've spoken to other blokes in that big band. I'm just going to take you back to 1985, Goat Island, Jim. Here's you. This is you.

0: bit faster than the studio version, I reckon, Jim, but what can I say? Energy. Those days, these days, the last 40 years, it's just been energy and pumping it out, hasn't it?
1: Yeah, I think you've got to get up there and do it with a bit of commitment and a bit of heart and just throw it at people in big lumps, which is what we're doing with the family dog. In a way, we're honouring the spirit of the Oils and also the Celebrate Rifles. We've got a couple of guys from the Rifles in the band. So it's certainly going down that path of that, you know, it probably sounds a bit like what you just played, actually.
0: I've seen some acoustic stuff from the dog, and you do pay tribute to what's gone before. Not all artists do that, but it's sort of part of your DNA, and it's part of Australian rock history, really, isn't it? I mean, it's the soundtrack of blokes like me, our lives.
1: Well, it's been like that. I think we just always Midnight Oil always wrote sort of Australian stories about sort of Australian place names, Australian kind of situations, and try to look after First Nations people. And so we have a discussion about that, which wasn't even on the cards in the 80s. And we've always written from that perspective of being Australians. And I think that's what people respond to. They're just seeing themselves with a mirror, you know, in the songs. Especially at the last shows we did, it was very much like that. It was like people were kind of reliving a part of their lives. But we're, the Family Dog's not really about the nostalgia part of that. We're more about the sound of that. But the music we're doing is new, and it's new original music, like the Oils was and like the Rifles was. Mm. But talking again about, you know, the Australian themes and the things that seem to matter to people that live in this beautiful country, you know?
0: James, sometimes bands find a replacement. I mean, you guys were the sum of the parts. And I did read I know Bob Gordon, who was the gun music journal over here, interviewed you recently, and you talked about slicing and dicing and having different parts to songs. And that was always the case with Oils music. The album tracks and the big hits had segments and bits in them, didn't they?
1: Well, I mean, that's what made it a bit different. I think, you know, it was the way we put things together. And, oh, that's a good bit. Oh, let's put that with this bit. And let's see what happens. And then, you know, let's have a weird key change and things. I think a lot of the bands of our era didn't really do that. We kind of had, and by doing that, you'd have this sort of almost a dissonance in the music that was sort of a very individual. It wasn't sort of a linear thing. I mean, we made records that were like that. I think Diesel and Dust is probably the most linear kind of record that we made in terms of rhythms and keys and things. But other things were like Best of Both Worlds. That song's in about three or four different keys. And now I'd probably smooth it out, but I'm glad I didn't, because it's like, it's great for that. It sort of echoes some sort of Australian feeling. It's a weird thing. I mean, I don't know. I'm getting very metaphysical with it all now.
0: no, that's okay. I started it.
1: Yeah, you did.
0: And and I've tried to think about it a bit, because, you know, when your mate passed us, and we were very sad about Rob leaving us, and we got to think about it a bit and think about you guys and what you brought. You know, The Hardest Line came out as well, the doco. So we all sort of got to reflect on it all. But from my point of view, as a bloke in the audience, you got to dance in this bit, sing in this bit, sit back and watch you and then a drum solo. That those bits and pieces made it a great night out.
1: Yeah. Well, lovely for you to say that. I mean, I think it all happened pretty organically with the band. We had a great singer in Pete and performer, and a couple of interesting guitar players that were playing the normal thing. And with this powerhouse rhythm section of Rob and Bonesy, we've lost Bonesy as well now.
0: Yeah.
1: I mean, it really does feel like the end of an era now to me. I mean, it's my musical life isn't over, but that era of Midnight Oil music being played live that way, I just can't see how we could do it again. Without Rob, you just couldn't, and you couldn't write the songs either without Rob.
0: Yeah.
1: So he's such a big part of it. But so we're continuing in our own sort of strange little way with the dog, but I think we're honouring that in how we're doing it. I certainly don't want to trade off that and any sort of nostalgia trip. We do have, although we do play a couple of Oil songs, a couple of Rifle songs as well as part of, because it's like who we are. It's in our DNA.
0: Yep.
1: What else are we going to do? You know, go and play kind of folk music. You know, I think we're,
0: folk
1: well,
0: music.
1: I actually do that as well in my spare time. But
0: yeah.
1: I love all that. But that kind of Australian rock sound, I just don't think that happened anywhere else in the world. I really can't think of the way that occurred here with the Masters Apprentices and AC/DC and the Easy Beats and Daddy Cool and Skyhawks and all the great guitar bands that we learned from and that's all part of our DNA too. Mm. So in a way, playing with the dog and also with Kent, who's very sort of shoot from the hip kind of guitar player. I really love the way he plays. It's really raw and primitive yeah. and alive. So I think we're just trying to, you know, keep that going in a strange sort of way, that kind of sound, really.
0: Yeah, yeah, I love the idea of it. 70 yesterday, Jim. I'm not quite sure. I'm of advanced years these days as well. But did you get a new amp for your birthday? What did you get for your prezi?
1: what do you throw a drowning guitar player? Your amp. Did I get a prezi? I think I've got a coffee machine, which is really grateful for. Not an expensive one of the cheapy ones. But it's great. I mean, I thought I'd wake up covered in cobwebs and bark, you know, yesterday, and I didn't. And I just jumped out of bed. I feel pretty good. Oh, yeah, okay, feeling all right. Aha. Uh-huh. You know, I'm doing all right. And, and just keeping alive and keeping the bottle, you know, half full, you know, just keep that whole thing going and keeping the joy of playing music and the joy of being alive. And every day is precious, and especially, you know, with losing Rob. I mean, we certainly lost, you know, that's I don't think I'll ever get over that, actually, because he was my musical partner in mm-hmm. a lot of ways. We wrote a lot of our songs together. And so, you know, but you just have to keep on going. And I'm really honoured and grateful to be alive. I think it's a wonderful thing, and I recommend it to anybody. Get to this age, well, being alive, but yeah. Get to this age, and you just sort of you just look at the day. Well, what can I do today to make a better place? And
0: yeah,
1: and I think it's all about sort of happiness. It's like, you know, how do you make yourself happy? Well, you probably by helping other people. That's probably a good way to start.
0: Mm.
1: And, of course, getting a new amp makes me happy too.
0: Yeah.
1: No one gave me one, by the way. You're going to give me one, aren't you? I need one over there.
0: Well, as I've got older, I've got so much musical gear now, and, you know, it's just, you know, when you're really going for it, like in the 80s, like you were, you got a rubbish guitar and a rubbish amp, and your lead keeps dropping out. But, you have nice stuff when you're older, don't you, Jim?
1: Yeah, I remember my first gig. We played at a Battle of the Bands thing, and I didn't know how to tune an electric guitar. I didn't know how to put strings on. So we lost, I mean, at all, because of my guitar didn't stay in tune, because I didn't know anything about anything. And the guitar was a good guitar, but I didn't know how to put, you know, and the lead probably didn't work as well, and the pedal didn't have a battery in it, and blah, blah, blah. But it does get better as you get older. The gear now is pretty amazing. But I still go back to the old, the valves and the, you know, the old, even Australian apps, like from that era, that was just going to cuss you and roar and loud, and, you know, I love all that stuff.
0: But how is your hearing?
1: Well, it's good, actually. Funnily enough, there was a point when the band's history where I think the cymbals in when we first started, Rob's cymbal, his crash cymbal in my left-hand ear, because I was right next to it for about a year when we played really small clubs, and I was pretty loud too. I had a big Marshall amp.
0: Yep.
1: And his cymbal, I think, did something to my hearing that year. So it's kind of, that's just a part of my hearing about the 3K area, which is when people talk to me. I just sort of read their lips a bit. But I can hear,
0: it's not me, it's you.
1: Well, I think, you know, any musician probably has a certain form of industrial deafness, but, It is a sort of a habitual sort of thing, but I can mix records and I can hear things. So I'm okay. You know, my hearing is actually remarkably good for someone of my vintage and my tutelage, you know, my whole hours upon the stage with a drummer like Rob.
0: Yeah, for sure. The album's called Funk. You're only releasing it on CD, cassette and vinyl, cause you don't want to support the streaming dudes. Jim Magini and the Family Dog. And as you say, with the guys from, the Celibate Rifles, so Kent Stephen, Paul Larson and Tim Kevin are with you, so thanks the album. Amplifier Bar, Friday, May the 22nd, Dan and Margaret River on May 23rd, and the Froth Brewery in Bunbury. That's and we've got some tickets to sell, so why should people come along, James?
1: Oh, God. Well, you know, I'm going to spruik it. Well, if you want a kind of a dose of good guitar music and played by a bunch of, you know, crusty kind of rock warriors from the 80s and 90s and 70s and things, and just have that experience, that guitar sound, and just bathe in it, because it's a sort of a sound that's very unique to this country. And I think the way we do it, it's very alive and very raw and freewheeling. And you know, it's a dance band, really. So come and have a dance if you don't want to listen to it.
0: Great. That's a great pitch. And no one.
1: That was a really good pitch.
0: Halfway
1: through, I realised I was sort of flummoxed.
0: No, thanks for that compliment.
1: If you like guitars
0: and you like and you want to have a dance, come along. It'll be probably be in slices and dices.
1: Yeah.
0: No cobwebs, no bark. So that's the go.
1: Not for me.
0: Yeah. Hey Jim, really good to talk to you. Thank you for your thoughts and good luck with the gig. We'll remind our listeners where they can get tickets. But that's
1: no worries.
0: That should be a nice little.

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9: And now, a man who believes astronaut is a term that should only be used by people who have undertaken space travel, Mick Collis.
10: G'day, Mick.
11: Hello, Simon. How are you going?
10: Good. That's true, isn't it?
11: Yeah, I'm just looking at there's a scissor lift which has been coming towards me for the last minute, and I've been thinking, I hope that doesn't keep coming. But it keeps coming towards me and it's incredibly noisy. So I'm running away at the moment from a scissor lift.
10: That's a first, isn't it? Nice to chat to you today, Mick. Plenty to talk about today. 133-882. I did get you a gift on the weekend and I've just sent you a little photograph of it, just given you're not in the studio. Oh, there's the scissor list. That's everyone. Yeah,
11: so he's going away now. He's moving away. The scissor list is backing away. I've never ever in all my life had a scissor lift coming towards me, but there you go. It happened right now.
10: Do you know the little present I've got? It's a little car, a corgi toy. Do you know what it is?
11: It looked like a little ute.
10: Mm. Yeah.
11: It looked like the Daktari. Do you remember the show Daktari?
10: Oh, you got it in one.
11: Is that what it is?
10: Yeah, it's the Daktari Land Rover.
11: There you go.
10: I didn't think you'd know. This is not a setup, folks. Here's the theme song. Here he is. Daktari, Mick, you got it.
11: Daktari. Because how old's that? When was that around?
10: 60s, I reckon. Late 60s, early 70s, maybe.
11: Because I watched it as a kid.
10: Mm.
11: So I reckon I thought it would have been 70s. Late 70s.
10: Okay, maybe it was. Daktari, there's the sort of the chorus. Push that up a bit. Can you remember the characters in it? Mick is South Africa.
11: I don't remember anything about it.

0: except the name and the ute.
1: Yeah. It had a, and I thought, had a chimpanzee in it.
0: Oh, did it? What was his name?
1: Judy.
0: Yeah, no, I can't remember that. And I thought the ute was black and white.
1: Yeah, well, not, well, the one I got you is green.
0: Yeah, green and black, but I thought that was black and white. That's why I wouldn't have thought that was the Daktari ute.
1: Yeah, but I bought it in York in a collectible shop from a bloke. This bloke could not have, he knew so much about Daktari. I wonder if our listeners know what the main character, the main animal character in Daktari was. It was Judy the chimp. And just looking at the credits, the little girl in it, Mick, was Erin Moran, who was Joni in Happy Days.
0: Joni? Fair dinkum. Was she in Daktari?
1: Yeah. Yeah, I didn't remember that. 133, what's
0: it? Can I ask, yes, what made you think of Daktari?
1: I was in the shop. Yeah, I was in the shop and I said to the bloke, is that the Daktari ute? And he said, yes. And I said, I'll buy that for my friend, Mick.
0: Are you single-handedly keeping the small model car industry alive at the moment?
1: Yes.
0: Well, I do like Hyundai i30 last week and now a Daktari ute this week.
1: I do like a weird collectible, no doubt about it. 133-882 is the phone number. I wanted to run this past you, Mick. Rob Beaver, Robbie has been working this last couple of days, and he has a new car, and it has a heated steering wheel.
0: Yes.
1: And he started using it. And he's not.
0: That's, yeah, he shouldn't be happy with that.
1: He's not proud of it.
0: No, he shouldn't be proud of that.
1: No.
0: Is he really using?
1: Yeah.
0: How old's Robbie? He's a young man.
1: He used it this morning. It's only 9 degrees.
0: We had, in the Kluger, we had heated seats in the Kluger. I don't know why in Perth we need heated seats, but but when we first got it, it was a novelty, and I have to admit that I did turn the heated seats on, and they're pretty nice. They are pretty nice.
1: Oh, electric bum warmers are fantastic.
0: Yeah, they're pretty nice. Yeah. It is pretty nice. But a heated steering wheel covers a little bit too much.
1: So I've got a question for you and for the listeners, Mick. We're chasing this from our listeners today.
2: Mick and Simon's top 3 to 5 things they do that they're not particularly proud of.
1: Thank you, John. Have you got any of those? Oh, I've got a few.
0: Well, it's hard to know, because if you're saying you're not proud of something, you're admitting that you do something that you're not happy with yourself for doing.
1: Correct.
0: So a lot of the things that you do, that you've just got to put that to the side and just get on with it. Because some people, Simon, I don't, but some people might say that me walking past someone's leftovers that's outside their room from room service and grabbing something from that, I shouldn't be proud of. But sometimes if you're hungry, Simon, you've got to do those things.
1: Yeah.
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1: Yeah, thanks for listening in today. Mick Collis is on point today. I bought him a little Prezi from a collectible shop in York. It's the Daktari Land Rover, and Mick picked it in one, which is very good. So we're talking a little bit about that. Apparently Daktari means doctor in Swahili, Mick.
0: Ah, there you go. Mm. That makes sense.
1: Yeah.
0: How did you find that out?
1: Chris from Hilbert.
0: Wow. See, our listeners... I tell you what.
1: Yeah, Chris from Hilbert. Do you know where Hilbert is?
0: No.
1: No, I don't think I do either. Sounds like it's southeast, doesn't it?
0: Hilbert.
1: Sounds like it's southeast. Just things you're not really proud. Yeah, go on.
0: Have you ever watched? There's a show on TV where they pick. You got to try and guess the money that's in a suitcase.
1: Mm-hmm.
0: Deal or No Deal, I think it's called.
1: Mm-hmm.
0: And the people, the contestants say, "Oh, what do you think you've got behind your number?" And they go, "Oh, I think I've got $1,000. They've got no idea what they've got. But the people listen to them thinking, "Oh, if you think you've got $1,000, I don't do it." That's like you saying you think Hilbert's down south. Like there is no reasoning or no sense.
1: I wonder where you were going with that. These things you're not proud of. Peters from Belmont says, "Hi, guys, I'm not proud of stealing. 35 years ago, I stole a pie off someone's car dashboard at the beach. Couldn't help it. I was walking past the car, the windows down, and I was hungry." We're here for your confessions. David says, "I'm not proud of the fact that I followed Parramatta since 1983.
0: Oh, nothing wrong with that.
1: Ashley says, "I'm not proud. I don't like painting. Make sure I do a crappy job so I don't get asked again. Not proud of that."
0: Yeah, that's good.
1: Says Ashley. 133.
0: Was that David that said about Parramatta?
1: Yes.
0: From Parramatta. So there was a guy called Michael Cronin, and he played for Parramatta. He's from Gerringong. And as a young kid, I knew that Mick Cronin owned a pub at Gerringong. And this is when there was rugby league, basically amateur. So he used to own the pub at Gerringong, used to drive up to Parramatta, play for Parramatta and for Australia for a long time.
1: Mm.
0: Last weekend, I was in Gerringong, and I went to Mick Cronin's pub. And he still owns the same pub.
1: Really?
0: In Gerringong. Yep.
1: Oh, that's great.
0: So he's had that pub. Well, that was the 70s that he was playing for Parramatta and owned the pub, and it's now. So that's at least 50 years he's had this pub. I think it was his old man's pub. And let me tell you, it is the most underwhelming pub that you could possibly walk into. I was expecting all sorts of memorabilia and stuff. He's got a few old photos of Parramatta in their glory years, but it's the same old 1970s brown tiles. It's very fun. It's a time capsule.
1: Yeah, I think... Carl Langdon used to own a pub, didn't he, with Peter Wilson, used to own the Wembley.
0: Did he?
1: I think Elliot Yeo owns the Broken Hill, I think, from memory. Billy Walker, Billy Walker was in Tough Bastards, wasn't he? Your book, Australia's Toughest
0: Walker.
1: People.
0: No. Who's Billy Walker?
1: Billy Walker's a Sandover medalist here in WA. He played in the 50s and 60s. He just sold the Odin. We've got a couple of people phoned in about cows, Mick. How many litres do you reckon you get in one of those big trucks? You have a guess?
0: In the truck, I'd say 100,000 litres.
1: That is 100% correct.
0: No way.
1: Yes.
0: Are you serious?
1: Did you look it up in the break?
0: No, because I was thinking the average backyard pool is about 50,000 litres, and I thought those things are about double those, so I picked 100,000. So that's right. That's yes. pretty good, isn't it?
1: That's very good by you. That's the yeah. most impressive thing you've done on radio in 20 years.
0: It really is. It's surprising me. I'd also want to know that, you know, the big towers?
1: Yes.
0: That's the one. So I reckon, I'm trying to work out, I reckon those towers are about four times the size of a tanker, so I'm going to say 400,000 litres for the towers.
1: You've been very good so far. You got the Daktari Jeep, and yep. you also got this, so you're on fire.
0: You know when you talk about things you're not proud of? I was just not proud then listening, because I didn't realise, but obviously they do, but with those automatic milking things, humans have got to attach them.
1: Mm.
0: So I was not proud that I was initially thought that the cows just kind of walked in and those things went on automatically. But then as that bloke was saying, Ted was saying that they there's a little glass thing they can see. So obviously they've got to be put on and put off by humans.
1: Sometimes I'm not proud that you and I are friends. 1-3-8-82. Brendan says, if you play Unchained Melody while you're milking a cow, once the song finishes and the cow's had enough, says Brendan. Well, thank you, Brendan. G'day, Shirley.
13: Hi. My son, as a baby, had eczema.
1: Yep.
13: And we had to get goat's milk, and we had to go to a farm to buy it because you couldn't get it anywhere else.
1: Mm-hmm.
13: And we'd have to boil it. But you don't rub it on yourself. But now you can buy goat's milk in Coles, Farmers, Coles, Woolworths, whatever. But it worked.
1: And did he drink it?
13: Yes. But we had to boil it first in those days. Mm. And cool it, and then it helped with his eczema a lot.
1: Yeah, okay. Thanks, Shirley. Good on you. Thank you very much.
0: Okay. I wonder what the chemical thing is that makes goat's milk fix eczema. And who discovered it? Who first, with eczema, drank goat's milk and realised...
1: as is often the case with Mickey, likes to know whose idea was that? Who started that?
0: Yeah, don't you think?
1: Yeah.
14: 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People you know, news you can trust, opinions that matter on 6PR. 6PR.
15: One man is dead and four others have been seriously injured in a shooting in Sydney Southwest. An investigation was sparked when two injured men arrived at Liverpool Hospital. One later died despite undergoing treatment. Two other injured men then arrived at Fairfield Hospital and a third man arrived at Liverpool. A crime scene has now been set up at Canley Heights. The federal government will spend $11 billion to upgrade the ageing Collins-class submarines. The six vessels will get new motors, diesel engines and generators over the next decade. The measure will help bridge a capability gap while we wait for nuclear submarines to come into service in the mid to late 2030s. In a speech, the Lowy Institute Defence Minister Richard Miles says it's the most cost-effective solution.
16: It has the transition to our future fleet of conventionally armed nuclear-powered submarines as a key consideration. This approach will ensure our Collins-class submarines remain a potent and highly capable undersea platform today and for years to come.
15: The World Health Organization is warning cases of Ebola in Africa may be spreading faster than originally thought. 136 people are dead and more than 500 cases have been confirmed in the Democratic Republic of Congo. Modelling suggests there has been substantial underdetection and the true magnitude of the outbreak remains uncertain. The US Vice President insists good progress is being made in negotiations to end the war with Iran. President Donald Trump yesterday announced he was cancelling a planned military operation this week to allow for further discussions to take place. J.D. Vance says they are aggressively negotiating but won't hesitate if further attacks are required.
17: There's an option B, and the option B is that we could restart the military campaign to continue to prosecute the case, to continue to try to achieve America's objectives, and we could talk a little bit about what that looks like, but that's not what the president wants, and I don't think it's what the Iranians want either.
15: Former Governor General and retired Anglican Archbishop Peter Hollingworth has died at the age of 91. The 1991 Australian of the Year was appointed the Crown's highest representative in 2001 before resigning 2 years later amid controversy about his handling of past child abuse claims in the church.
18: And major Australian banks are using OpenAI's most powerful artificial intelligence model to test vulnerabilities in their cybersecurity systems.
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18: Checking sport, former Essendon Chief Executive Craig Vosso will review best practice football departments as part of a potential shake-up to the Bombers set-up for next year. Carlton will be without Ollie Hollins for much of the next month after suffering an ankle injury. Melbourne Storm will open the NRL season in Las Vegas next year. Carlos Alcaraz has been forced to withdraw from Wimbledon as he continues his recovery from a wrist injury. And in the Premier League, Bournemouth lead Manchester City at halftime. That's the latest. I'm Sasha Foote.
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30: Around the country, Canberra partly cloudy, 16. Melbourne showers, 17. A gale warning for East Gippsland and a strong wind warning for the central Gippsland coast. Sydney mostly sunny, 20, a gale warning for the Eden coast and a strong wind warning for all other coastal areas of New South Wales. Brisbane sunny, 24, strong wind warnings for far north Queensland, the Sunshine and Gold Coasts. Perth mostly sunny, 25, Adelaide showers, 20, Hobart cloudy, 15 and Darwin mostly sunny, 33.
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2: As I welcome in Will Schofield.
3: And we cross live to the Craigie Tavern where Mark Reddings is just tucking into a couple of chairs. Where's Skeeter? You're not Skeeter.
2: He's at Taco Tuesday.
3: He's just scoffing down the tacos.
2: Some tacos for Skeet.
3: Oh, that'd be good. Spin the wheel, Skeeter.
2: Loves a deal, Skeet.
3: Yeah,
2: loves a deal.
3: He loves a cashy as well.
2: Be all over that.
3: That's where he'll be.
2: I would presume that too, but he's not here to defend himself. So.
3: Yeah, well, that's why I'm teeing off on him. Great to be with you, Paps. I'm excited to do this.
2: It's been a while since we've been in the chair on sports today. Well, never for sports today, but for Wildwater Sports previously. But good to have you in the chair and talking some issues. Because I'm really keen to chat to you about a couple of things. Okay. Clearly Tassie in a second. We'll get to that. But I know the way that you used to play your footy.
3: Yes.
2: And the mindset that you'd be taking into a game like West Coast are presented with this week with Scott Pendlebury.
3: Yeah.
2: How would you be approaching this to make life as difficult as possible for Collingwood? And how would you be framing the motivation for the performance that West Coast should be putting out on the weekend?
3: So I've been saying this for a number of weeks. Round seven, Collingwood played Essendon, as I just lose my place in that. Round seven, so that's four rounds ago, right? I think Scott Pendlebury's played this game and one more game, and now he's playing this one. Scott Pendlebury, he had 43 possessions, 10 marks, 17 score involvements, 2 goals as the best player on the ground in Anzac Day clash against Essendon. Dacos had 42 and kicked 4 behinds. It's a pretty good day for him as well. So we know he's a good player. I reckon West Coast should tag Scott Pendlebury with Brady Hoff. I don't think they quite have someone to go with Dacos, so they're going to have to just do what most sides do against him and be accountable where they can, but he's just going to do what he wants anyway. I would tag Scott Pendlebury and hold him to 11 touches. They don't owe him or Collingwood. I don't think they owe them I don't want to say respect, because I think respect would be given by tagging him and showing him the respect by shutting them out of the game and putting the pressure on required to West Coast can win this game. They could actually win this game if they put the required pressure on. I really hope they don't roll into this and think, well, it's such a big stage. There's 90,000 people here. Collingwood have basically hand selected West Coast out of the entire AFL to play Scott Pendlebury in this game. I hope they don't go, well, we should just give him a fair run here. I hope they go as hard as possible. You would gain a lot of respect in the AFL, I think, if you targeted Scott Pendlebury, like target him off the ball, bumping and carrying on. I reckon that'd be good. Or is he above that? Are we not allowed to do that?
2: Absolutely not. Like,
3: imagine though.
2: Stuck in. Like, yeah, you're going to win a game of footy.
3: Imagine off the ball. And you've got Harley Reid and you've got Brady Hoff and you've got Liam Baker clipping him off the ball, not letting him get to stoppages. You know when players get properly tagged and you see that?
2: Yeah.
3: Would the AFL world like that or dislike that? I don't think they'd like it. And I think that's a good thing.
2: How could you criticise a team for doing that?
3: Like, if that happened, you watch. People would be
2: for trying to stop one of the best players on the opposition. Like, if you're fair dinkum about trying to win the game of footy, which is what it should be all about, you need to stop the opposition's best players. Nick Dacos clearly is one of those, as is Josh Dacos and Dan Houston. So perhaps a Milan Murdoch could play a role on one of those off halfback.
3: Yes.
2: But Scott Pendlebury is the other one. And given the fanfare around it, like, it's almost, West Coast almost just have to do it.
3: I don't know how or why or what's happened to me this week. I've looked at West Coast's schedule. I think they could win 4 of the next 5 games. Perhaps. I don't know if you've seen their next 5 games.
2: I have.
3: Collingwood is one of them.
2: Yep.
3: So let's say they can't get it done. In the next 4 after that, they have Carlton, Port Adelaide, Essendon and North Melbourne. Thank you for coming. I mean, they could win 5 from 5.
2: 3 of those games are at Optus with the extra match here, which is a North Melbourne away game.
3: We could be talking finals here for West Coast. So, look, it's got to start. Oh, I think there's a genuine chance here to take significant momentum from the game we just saw against the Giants. They played the right way. They played the way the fans want to see, but internally they would know that they played away. Go and take it to Collingwood. Go and stand on the other side of the banner, which is probably gold laced, and meet them coming out. Wind back the clock and turn this into an app. Like, I hope they're not standing giving him a round of applause on the way out and shaking his hand on the way to the bounce. Go and put something through him. I honestly think that would be the biggest respect you could give him is treating him like a third gamer and just go on him. Wouldn't that be great? Like, shake his hand, sure, but then whack, smack into his chest. I would like to see that happen. Don't know if it will.
2: Nothing over the line, but put the...
3: It's a very short line.
2: And the line is different for different people. Like, you're not sniping him off the ball or anything like that, but physical pressure, a hard tag, play the game properly in the right spirit, but don't give him a free run at just... rolling through this milestone game, picking up 30 touches and having a major impact on it.
3: Yeah, I mean, Andrew McWalter is cut from the right stuff, I think. I think he's got
2: a tagger.
3: Yeah, I think he's got a bit of a chip on his shoulder. He openly admits not very good. Like, he's like, look, I was a role player at best, very similar to me. And so he knows what it takes to compete. He played for St Kilda. Like, he played under Ross Lyon. He knows what it's like. I would be surprised if he's doing anything other than preparing this team to put ultimate pressure on. And they got it right on the weekend against the Giants. So, yeah, similar roles. Murdoch to Josh Dacos, probably. Probably not the Dan Houston matchup. And, yeah, Brady Hoff's probably not Nick Dacos, although he's done it before. I just would love to go hard on Scott Penderbury early, shut him out, and just make it a shit day. Sorry, language, but make it a bad day for Collingwood. Just make it a good day that they hate being there, and you know they get a clap off the ground for Scott. Well done, but you know just don't give it to him easy.
2: Just send a bit of a message early that they're here to play, and they're not just going to roll over and accept the result.
3: Yes.
2: I think that is what I think West Coast fans would love to see. And I think probably anyone that doesn't support Collingwood would actually love to see because of the build up to it. And they'll pay respect to him after the game. There'll be a guard of honour. They'll shake his hand. He'll be celebrated right the way through. He will be in the build up. He has been so far, but during the game, absolutely it is game on and it should be.
3: Great question posed by my counterpart, Dan Const, over in back chat. Will we see this sort of celebration? Thank you very much.
2: Ethan wasn't expecting a reference that early in the show, but nicely done.
3: I did enjoy Mouse's phone call yesterday and the trumpets. I did enjoy it. I did enjoy that yesterday a lot. Are we going to see this celebration every week? Because he's breaking the record every game he plays from now on.
2: Yes.
3: So are we seeing 4-3-4? Are we seeing 4-3-5? Are we doing this every week?
2: No, we're not.
3: Why not?
2: When he gets to 450, if he plays on,
3: okay,
2: then yes, celebrate
3: you
2: again.
3: You get a 450?
2: Yeah.
3: Does he get a cheering off in 4-3-3? That's a good question.
2: Yeah.
3: He does?
2: Yeah.
3: Is he retiring?
2: Well, you break the game's record.
3: So what? So he breaks it next week. That's what I'm saying. He breaks it easy to get cheered off next week.
2: No. And the
3: so
2: game
3: you
2: that
3: think
2: he
3: he'll
2: does.
3: Get cheered off? I think that's a good question.
2: I reckon there's a chance. There'll definitely be a guard of honour.
3: Jeez. I reckon Scott will want a chairing. I reckon he strikes me as a chairer.
2: There'll definitely be a guard of honour. Whether it's a...
3: I would like
2: they come
3: West
2: over
3: Coast
2: to chair and he goes, no, don't worry about it.
3: If West Coast do some things that are a little bit unacceptable, people don't really like, I think that would be a good thing for their reputation. Gee, West Coast, they didn't really give Scott Penderbury an easy run on it. Like, thought they would have given him, given him a bit more space. That would be a good reputation to have.
2: You want to make it hard. And let's hear from the listeners. I want you to jump on 133-882. How should the Eagles be approaching this game on the weekend? I will come back to you on how many games you reckon West Coast can win in the next little bit too. Neil is from Yanchip. Hi, Neil.
0: Hey, guys. How you going?
3: Good, Neil.
0: Good. Totally agree. Eagles need to upset it. What I do hope is after the last time we won, McWalter must have read a few of the headlines and thought he could play a zoning off game and guard space, and the players look completely lost against the Swans. So I hope we stick with the man-on-man approach that we took last week. Absolutely, Murdoch and Hoff need to tag, and I reckon Milan is fast enough to go with Dacos, but if Dacos goes forward, Hoff has to take him because I reckon Milan will get exposed as a backman. But then Milan can take Pendlebury off half-back. So I think the Eagles are right in this if they played the same game they played last week.
3: I agree, and if you're a fan and you watch West Coast play, I think you'd absolutely hang your hat on the way that they played on the weekend, and they would be able to challenge any team. I don't say that lightly. If they played like that, and it brings it into the trenches a bit, Geelong do it every week. They literally do it every week. They've got three taggers. They take the three best players out from the team, and then they go, if you can beat us without those three, good on you. But most sides can't. That's why Geelong have done it for so long. West Coast should be looking to what they do with their list. Like, Geelong does not have a great list, but they are a great side. And they're a great team and have been for a long time.
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2: Vera from Inglewood,
3: yeah,
2: who normally loves you, Scully, might not be very happy with you right
3: what?
2: Now. Hi, Vera.
3: Vera.
11: Hi, boys. Oh, I'm not happy with you, Will.
3: Oh, no. What have I done?
11: I've got a few opinions with you now.
3: Okay.
11: There's no way the Eagles could beat my Dockers, number one.
3: Okay.
11: Because they're doing really well. They're firing now, so they're going good. The other thing I was going to tell you, I feel sorry for Jerry listening to you now, what you said about the Collingwood. But Collingwood, I tell you what, the Eagles are playing in Melbourne, so they'll have all the Collingwood supporters there.
3: So, Vera, I'm not concerned with Collingwood supporters, really. No one likes them anyway, do they?
11: Oh, yes, they do. They stick up for their team.
3: Yeah. Oh, I like
11: this. Oh, yes.
3: I like that you're sticking up for Freo, Vera. Look, I don't think West Coast could actually beat Freo, but I certainly think if they bring the right pressure, they'd be able to challenge them. How about that?
2: Thanks, Vera. Appreciate your call, as always. Well, there's going to be, 85,000, maybe 90,000 at the G come Saturday, so there'll be plenty of Pies supporters there. But I think the rest of the AFL world will be barracking for the Eagles.
3: Yeah. It's a very much the Collingwood Scott Pendlebury show, as it should be. He's played the most games ever by anybody. It's an incredible effort to still be going around and still be good too.
2: Yeah,
3: a lot of guys
2: still playing
3: there,
2: well,
3: just limping along. You know, I heard an opinion during the week that Boomer Harvey probably got stripped a couple of years. Like, I think he got delisted from North Melbourne when he wanted to keep playing, and the next year he was playing for North Heidelberg, and I think he had 54 and kicked four goals in his first game back there. So I reckon Boomer would be a little bit filthy. I reckon he could have gone on for a year or two.
2: Absolutely. And I think it's been hard for him, clearly, watching Pendlebury creep closer and closer to it. And
3: Boomer would still be getting a game in North Melbourne now.
2: Yes, that's very accurate. Keep the calls coming through, 103-882. We'll get to the SMSs in a second, but I do want to get to the injury report.
12: I'm sick and I'm injured.
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13: Feel at work.
2: Feel at work indeed. A bit of Deep Heat going around the league. The injury news coming out tonight around a young Eagle, which I promised I'd bring to you, is Jack Hutchinson, who's only just come back into the side. Very late on in the game on the weekend, came to the bench. He has a low to moderate hamstring injury.
3: 21 days.
2: 3 to 5 weeks. So I think it's on the higher end.
3: That's not low to moderate. That's high.
2: Well, a high is like 12, isn't it?
3: No.
2: Or is that severe?
3: 21 days. 21 days is just hamstring, so that's a high end.
2: Yeah, so 3 to 5 weeks, which is, he's only just come back into the side and did it pretty much just coming off the ground, really, on the weekend. So he just got back in and was having a bit of an impact in the couple of games that he'd come back in and kicking goals forward.
3: Yeah, I like his intensity when he's up and going, so that'll be disappointing for West Coast to lose him. They'll probably look Bo Allen and Elijah Hewitt way, I would say, one of those two players to come back into the side, which I think is a good thing. I think the two-way footy has been an issue for both of those players. I think that's probably why Jack's been in the side in front of those, but I'd say that's where a replacement will come.
2: Archer Reid's a test. Brandon Stasevich is going to play Waffle this week, so his first game time.
3: I ran into him at Optus, and I just said, mate, you've been 3 weeks since January. When are you playing? So he's playing. He's very excited to be putting the boots on for the first time this year.
2: Yeah, so he'll play some Waffle minutes this week and then see how he goes. Still no official timeline on Jamie Cripps, unless you know more than I do, but still at TBC.
3: I do not. I'm sure West Coast know, but they're just not letting us know, like most sides do with the medical reports.
2: I know that it grinds your gears.
3: Or just say what the injury is, perhaps.
2: Yes.
3: 3 to 5 weeks for a hamstring. Just pick one. Just pick four. Why is it 3 to 5? Why is it such a range?
2: Well, that's not accurate anyway, most of the time.
3: Correct.
2: As you said, Stasevich has been on the injury list at 3 weeks for 12 weeks.
3: That's embarrassing.
2: And for Freo, Jago Amira is a test to come back after that face injury he suffered at training a few weeks ago. Corey Wagner, a test to come back as well. Hayden Young will still be unavailable with concussion, given the timing of it is still in the protocols from training last week. Alex Pierce is still unavailable as well. So his return's going to be an interesting watch. Listed at still 1 to 2 weeks away.
3: Yeah. I mean,
2: so they get through to the bye before bringing him back?
3: So important. You'd like to think so. And especially with the runs on the board now, not that they don't want him playing, but I think if he doesn't get up for Brisbane, which is next week, yep, I think he's done till the bye.
2: Sean Darcy listed at 1 to 2 weeks as well, but you'd imagine he'd have to do a bit of work before he was able to get back to AFL selection.
3: The Sean Darcy chat that continues is, oh, Mason Cox is playing so well in this role. Like, if you just limited Sean Darcy's minutes to what they limit Mason Cox's to, because Mason Cox is barely playing 50% right now. I think Sean Darcy could do a better job than Mason is, and that's no disrespect to Mason Cox. It's just a respect factor for Sean. Now, when Sean comes back into the side, you feel like you should be playing him more, and I think because they've got Sean ahead of Mason and they're happy just to play Mason at 50%, you know, maybe it looks like it's better. All you do is just play Sean Darcy less and just keep it continuing. I think Sean Darcy is a better option than Mason Cox when they're both fit.
2: I agree with you on that. And I'm surprised so many people want to push him out of the side as quickly as they can. Because if you can get Sean Darcy at his full fitness and full form,
3: yeah,
2: much better option, I think, than what Mason Cox
3: so
2: can
3: I.
2: be.
3: So do I.
2: But there's a few asterisks there,
3: yeah,
2: because he needs to be at full fitness and he needs to be at his top form to be having that sort of impact. Ray is from Waikiki. Hi, Ray.
15: Hey, young boys.
3: Good.
15: I'm old school.
3: Yeah.
15: And congratulations to Pendles for the 433 games. I think it's awesome. But if I was the Eagles coach, I'd be going out and say, right, Maynard, Pendles, and Nick Dacos, hit them hard, but hit them legal, hit them hard, and put them right off their game.
3: Yeah, I like it, Ray. And I just hope we see that. I hope we don't see overawed with occasion, young players, big crowd, big moment, Let's let him have his day. No, go at him. I love it, Ray.
2: Great call, Ray. Thank you for getting involved. Kylie's from Australind, very loyal listener. Hi, Kylie.
16: Hey, Adam. How are you going? Hey, Will.
3: Hi, Kylie.
16: A quick comment and then I've got two opinions.
3: Great.
16: I've got many, but I'll stick to two.
3: Bring him in.
16: The first one, Sunday, the Eagles game. It's the first game of football I've really enjoyed in a couple of years. I didn't see the end of the St Kilda game last year, long story, but anyway, I thought it was fantastic. They went really hard. I know we won two other games, but that felt like a win. It felt like a really hard-fought win.
3: Nice.
16: First opinion, I think the AFL are rubbish not letting Hawthorn play down in Tassie. I think that is absolute crap. I'm not a Hawthorn supporter, but I just think that's rubbish. And third, Collingwood, I think the only reason that they want to play us and they think that they're going to beat us, and they probably will. You know what? Even if they beat us by 200 points, they're still salty about 2018, and it won't get them that cut back.
3: Oh, Kylie, you know what they should do? So Scott comes out with his gold number and his gold boots, and he's run through the gold banner. West Coast should run out with the 2018 Premiership Cup and just parade around the oval for a little while and then take it back into the sheds. That would be very good. Well done, Kylie.
2: Get the Eagles fans in the crowd to hold up big pictures of Dom Sheed from the pocket.
3: Put everyone in a mask in that forward pocket.
2: That's what, they did last week with Hawthorn and Melbourne.
3: That went awesome. Hawthorn tagged Cozzy and then Melbourne tagged the Wizard and neither of them touched the ball and it was an absolute fizzer.
2: No, I think it's going to be hard for Eagles fans to get a ticket to the game this weekend, but Drew Jones was telling us today the only way if you are heading over there trying to get it to get a ticket because it's a fully ticketed game now is to buy a membership to Collingwood because they're selling special Pendlebury ships memberships just for this one game. So you can become an official Collingwood member, get the ticket for the game, you get a little merchandise pack as
3: well.
2: Is
3: he getting 100% of those
2: one game?
3: Because he's taking a big clip this. Have you heard this? He's taking 100% of everything, Pendles.
2: Yeah, he's getting
3: outside the salary cap.
2: Yep.
3: Like Bailey Smith, get out of the way. Chris Scott, get out of the way. Thank you very much.
2: Tick it off.
3: Yep. Here's all the money, Pendles. Take it all. Mate, if there's anyone in the game that doesn't need money, it's Scott Pendlebury. Like, he doesn't need any more money. Why are we giving him all the money? It doesn't make any sense.
2: I actually am in the camp that the players should get more from this type of thing.
3: Well, give it to everyone then, Pat.
2: That's the other part.
3: Harley Reid's playing his 50th. Let's do Harley Reid 50 t-shirts and he gets 100%. But that's not going to happen, is it?
2: It shouldn't be policy on the fly. It should be standing arrangement for all players that if they have their own merchandise out there, then they should be getting the profits from it because that's what people are paying for.
3: We're the AFL. We do policy on the fly. That's their literal trademark. They should be trademarking that. Hey, Wharfie time. That looks good. We're going to take that. Hey, let's change the rules. Centre bounce. Let's just throw that in the bin. We're going to do that on the fly. We'll make this up. Hey, rules every week. Let's change them. That's what the AFL does, Paps. They change. See, this Opinion Tuesday. Wow. And the AFL, when Kylie said the AFL sucks, it should have been full stop. That is a perfect description of how they're going in most facets.
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2: Sports today, 6PR, thanks to the Craigie Tavern. Will Schofield is here. SMS is coming through. Josh says Adam Papalia equals secret West Coast Eagles supporter 100%, says Josh.
3: What about me, Josh? Am I a West Coast supporter?
2: Come on. I don't think there's anyone that's defended Fremantle more over the last couple of years on this station than I have.
3: No, well, that's incorrect. Perhaps you're a liar because it's me.
2: No, it's definitely me.
3: It's definitely me. I love Freo way more than you.
2: I've had some fair dinkum arguments.
3: My bank balance relies on it.
2: Yeah, that's
3: the
2: true.
3: The merch I'm selling relies on the fact that I love Freo.
2: All the AFL trademarked flag mantle merch that's going on. No, Josh, just WA footy. That's what we're keen to see both teams do well.
3: Hey, Josh, ask us a question. If you don't want to listen to it,
2: please do.
3: Ask us a question. I'll answer it.
2: Set the agenda.
3: Tuesday, give us a call. 133-882.
2: Greeny says, come on, boys. He's played over 400 games. A little bit of give and take is okay. With that amount, it's not like there's many that will or have done that type of thing. Scott Penderbury's talking about there.
3: Yeah, but if we're referring to the money that he's getting for it, that's fine. I agree with Paps. Everyone, the players should get the money. Like, I think it should be 100% to Scott Penderbury, but it's not, and it's not for anyone else. When you win a premiership, the club takes all the money. You don't get any of it. Mm. You get a prize money from the AFL, and then the club will go and do $1 million overnight in merch, and there's not a dollar to the players.
2: But if you're selling individual merch, the player should get a percentage of that, I think.
3: Absolutely. It's usually,
2: if you sell more merch as a player and they make more money off you, you should be getting some profit from that.
3: Yeah, I agree.
2: Simon says, are the profits part of the salary cap for Pendles?
3: No, they're not. They're exclusive of the salary cap, which is another on-the-fly decision from the AFL.
2: Simon says as well.
3: Simon says.
2: Put your hands on your
3: Simon
2: nose.
3: Says put your hands on your nose. Simon, you're out.
2: No, I'm out. Simon says, gents, surely the Hawks would prefer four more games in Victoria in front of their fans rather than Tasmania. So this is the decision that came down today. The AFL putting out a statement. Hawthorn hitting back pretty quickly, arguing against it, that they're not going to be allowed to play home games in Launceston anymore.
3: What's the AFL's issue with it?
2: Well, they want Tasmania to be there for the Devils, and they don't want the state to be divided. They don't want Hawthorn to be taking any of those fans in Launceston.
3: So it's they want Tasmania's
2: it to be,
3: team.
2: It's Tassie's team, so other teams shouldn't be able to play games down there.
3: Mm.
2: Hawthorn have done an incredible amount over a long period of time to build a fan base down there in Tasmania. It's been lucrative for them. I think it's the deal's worth about $10 million a year.
3: Yeah, I was going to say, there'll be some money involved.
2: But I go back to the point, like, this is probably, it's a bit different to the North Melbourne situation because the Kangaroos are playing games in opposition territory, whereas Tassie, for now, hasn't been in an opposition territory. It's been Hawthorns that they've taken it over as a home game down there, and it's effectively been a Hawthorn home game.
3: Yes.
2: It will be a little bit different, though, when Tasmania are in the competition. Well, not such a big issue to start with, but I think if you're a fan of a club, surely you want them to play all of their home games where you can go and watch them at their home venue, because that gives you the best chance of winning a premiership.
3: Yeah, but Having money does that as well. And it's not saying that you can't do it without money, but, you know, certainly some of the Melbourne clubs that get subsidised heavily by the AFL, you know, there is still a significant competitive advantage for rich clubs. There is, definitely. And that's not with what they can pay the players. It's the support. It's the resources they can put around the players. There is an advantage for sides that are, you know, better off than some. I think there is. I don't think you can doubt that.
2: Hawthorn are big enough now, aren't they, though, with enough members and support?
3: Yeah, but $10 million is $10 million. So you've got to replace that money. I mean, that's why they're kicking and screaming out the door. I'm assuming North Melbourne were just shown the door and they've just walked out it.
2: Yeah, there were no chance given that the Devils are going to be based in Hobart.
3: Yeah, so that was thanks for coming, North Melbourne. Is that right?
2: Yeah.
3: Yeah, okay. Yeah, look, I
2: And that's why North have explored WA.
3: Yes, correct. And now Hawthorn going, where are we meant to play? Well, maybe if the Gold Coast move out of Darwin, then maybe Hawthorn
2: can go there instead.
3: Have you seen that? Gold Coast want to extricate themselves from that deal?
2: Yeah.
3: Why would you?
2: Well, they win every game.
3: Winning games of footy is the most important part, I would have thought, and Gold Coast has struggled to do that. They've never in their history gone any further than the first week of finals.
2: Just watch this space as well with the Kangaroos, with the chat. If they drop both the games when they come over here again, in terms of everyone,
3: what's going to happen?
2: Crying about the fact that they have sold off games and it's going to cost them a chance at playing finals.
3: They almost won both over here last week. Yeah.
2: Yeah, they did, but would they have won them if they were in Melbourne?
3: I don't know.
2: Maybe. More chance.
3: Maybe.
2: I love the fact that they're playing in Bunbury. I'm the biggest proponent for the Southwest down there. I just think if I was a North Melbourne fan, I would not be happy with the fact that I was selling games away and costing yourself more of a chance at winning. Mm. Jerry's in Westminster. Hi, Jerry.
5: Yeah, g'day, boys. How you doing?
3: Good.
5: Listen, you'd have to be dreaming, Scully. I reckon you're on something if you reckon the Eagles will win against Collingwood. There's no hope that's going to happen. But anyway...
3: Yeah, you blokes aren't going that well.
5: Well, Colling, yeah, but they're playing... don't worry, that you'll see on Saturday.
3: I like it,
2: Jerry.
3: Yeah, I like it.
5: Yeah. Listen, what I wanted to say is that it's obvious to me it's looming very quickly, isn't it? With the new franchise down in Tasmania, the new team coming in, it's just going to be showing us how hypocritical and how stupid the AFL are, etc. If they think contracts mean anything, they don't mean a damn thing. You might as well rip them all up and start again, because there'll be that many players that are under contract that'll be offered some ungodly amounts of money, and it won't mean a thing with their present contracts. It just shows me, or tells me very clearly, that the contracts are not worth the paper they're written on, with any contract you have within the AFL.
3: Yeah, I agree with you, mate. And, you know, Tasmania are going to have a bunch of these concessions, which perhaps I'm going to get you to run me through, because it's just a big long list of things that I don't really understand with what they've released today. But I agree, Jerry. Like, these contracts that are getting written, they do not mean a thing. If you can get a better deal elsewhere, you get a trade done and just sort it out, and then they'll figure out who pays who and then continue on. No one's getting held to any contract. So, yes, we can talk about Tasmania signing whoever they like who's out of contract, but they can pretty much sign whoever they like if they've got the salary cap space, perhaps.
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1: We are talking about Tasmania now because the AFL have just confirmed a few more details around their list establishment rules for the Tassie Devils coming into the competition in 2028, which actually isn't that far away, Scully. It's not next year, it's the year after.
2: Yes.
1: Creeping very close. These are the six principles guided the development of Tasmania's list establishment rules from the AFL. They are: to make sure that Tasmania are competitive from the start, prioritise local Tasmanian talent, recognise the history and legacy of Tasmanian Australian football, access to both new and mature talent, balanced impact on existing clubs, and a sustainable list profile.
2: Yep.
1: Can you cut through the corporate speak there for me a little bit?
2: We want to give them concessions so they can piggyback and jump over a few sides that are dwindling. We don't want them to dwindle like the Gold Coast Suns did to start their sort of entry into the AFL. We want to give them enough that gets them to an average level of competitiveness, but we also don't want them to win straight away. So we want them to be good, but not that good.
1: Nailed it. Absolutely nailed it. So playing list sizes, they'll be able to get access to a few more rookies and have a few more players on their list. I think that's to try and promote a few of the Tasmanian State League footballers to get up to the level to be able to try and have a few more of them. The signing bonuses had been announced before, so they'll have an extra $5 million in the salary cap to spend over a couple of years.
2: Wow. That's how Geelong operates all the time, isn't it?
1: Off the books, of
2: course.
1: Shout out,
2: Cotton.
1: So the signing bonus must be an annual amount that can be applied for a minimum of one and a maximum of two AFL seasons. So they can't spend it all in the first year. So they can't spend more than $3 million in a year. They can't spend less than $2 million in a year.
2: Right, so they've got to spend it.
1: So they've got to spend it, but they've got to spend it across the 2 years.
2: Okay.
1: So they can decide how they spend that, and whether they give it to one player and get a really big name in, or if they go a couple of years down and average it out across a number and try to get them in. So they can make contract offers to existing AFL players who are uncontracted at the end of 2027 or 2028, up to a maximum of 18 players, up to one per existing club. They can make offers to eligible AFL free agents, undrafted players, and existing AFL players who agree to be traded to Tasmania as well. Players under the age of 18 cannot be offered any of that extra money, and players selected through the national draft, rookie draft, preseason draft that are still on their regulated payments from their initial contract, they can't go and approach them either. There's a couple of things around academy players there, which are around the national draft. So if you've been born or raised in Tasmania, raised there, you can be part of their academy. You can get some pre-selection there. They're going to run, like the Giants did, a 17-year-old mini draft. So you can get access to some 17-year-old players, but you have to trade them away to other clubs to get draft capital in.
2: Sorry?
1: Ahead of time.
2: So they can draft underage players?
1: Yeah, so there's a mini draft.
2: Right.
1: Where basically they get access to those players ahead of their draft year. If these players nominate, and they don't have to,
2: right,
1: but you could nominate to go into that pool.
2: And would they go play in the VFL for Tasmania?
1: And then, no, they'd be traded to another club.
2: Right.
1: So it happened with Jager O'Meara when he came through with the Gold Coast Suns as well. He was, and Jesse Hogan, I think, was part of the mini draft as well, with the two. And so, yeah, they could be pre-selected, but then traded as well. And they can go and pick up a couple of 17-year-olds as well. But, excuse me, the national draft selections that they're going to get in 2027, they will get picks 1, 3, 5, 7, 9, 11, and 13, and the first selection of each subsequent round as well. However, selections 5, 7, 11, and 13 must be traded.
2: Yeah, so it's, you know, you're missing pick one now, from now on, right?
1: For that year, yep.
2: Yeah, as
1: for 2027.
2: Yeah, and what about 2028? Surely they get some there as well.
1: In 2028, they get selections 5 and 9 and the first selection in each round. So they don't get the number one pick 2 years in a row. They get it once, and then they get selections 5 and 9.
2: That's interesting.
1: But selection 5 must be traded.
2: Okay.
1: So they could roll it back to the next draft, like you could trade that selection back a draft. And then in 2029, they get selections 5 and 9 again. So they're getting a pretty good draft hand there, which they can use to their ability. The other interesting thing is the father-son rule, which is going to be applied to Tasmania, which will get a few people a little bit annoyed.
2: You.
1: Because, well, not me in general.
2: You hate the father-son rule. Tried to, any footballer that's related and been born to a father or mother within the league, just not allowed to play. That's sort of the stance here.
1: That's not quite true.

0: I just think it makes the competition unequal because these teams get access to the talent that they shouldn't be getting to.
1: I hate it.
0: Depending on their draft position.
1: I hate it.
0: So for Tassie, so say Nick Riewoldt played for your footy club.
1: Yep.
0: He's from Tasmania.
1: Yes.
0: He played more than 100 games of AFL.
1: Right.
0: So his kids can nominate for Tasmania rather than St Kilda.
1: And Jacks.
0: And Jacks as well.
1: So they can get...
0: So any Tasmanian...
1: Really?
0: ...that played more than 100 games of AFL...
1: Matty Richardson got kids?
0: I think he does, yep.
1: Okay.
0: I have no idea about whether these kids have any interest in football whatsoever.
1: Just get them in
0: But
1: there.
0: It applies to any player from Tasmania that played more than 100 games.
1: Oh, that's interesting.
0: Their kids are now eligible under the father-son rule for Tasmania, plus their club that they played those games for. And then it's up to the family to nominate which way they want to go. Whether they want to go to Tassie or they want to go to the original club.
1: All right. Well, after 7 o'clock,
0: yep.
1: Can I build you a bit of a who are we going and getting?
0: So who's going to be the number one priority and how they should be building their list, we'll talk about straight out of 7 o'clock. So that's some of the concessions for Tasmania. There's a lot to get through. I'm not sure I've explained it completely correctly.
1: You've done a good job.
0: To you, because there's a lot more paperwork to go through. But Tassie will be trying to exploit every loophole they can to try and build as competitive list as they can.
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0: Let's talk Tassie. There's we went through it just before the news with the list concessions that they're going to get, the players that they can try to target, the extra salary cap that they've got to be able to entice some players. I've asked you the question to take some time to prepare who they should be trying to target and how they go about this list build.
1: So Oh, I didn't realise on the father-son side of things. So that's just added a couple to this list. But what I would be targeting if I was the Tasmanian Football Club, you need a leader. You need someone who is going to take this club from inception through to just competitiveness. You don't need to win a premiership in your first 3 years, but you need outstanding leadership. So go and get the best captain available. Now, who is that? I don't know necessarily, but I think players that could be available, will they play for 5 years? Maybe not. Patrick Cripps, available, I believe. Is it Western Australia? No. Maybe he's got some family he wants to take down to Tassie and take him down there for a couple of years and a couple $1 million. Marcus Bontempelli, right? Gun leader, and Max Gawn. Go and pick one of those three and I reckon you'll be just fine. Get the best leader you can get. All right. So to get one of those three. Outside of those, I think Tasmania should be targeting players that fit into these categories. And you gotta meet all three. One is a standalone if you're Tasmanian. All right. So there's Colby McKercher is a massive one. Riley Sanders, I believe, is Tasmanian.
9: Yep.
1: Cal Wilkie, Tasmanian. There's a couple of others that, you know, Alex Pierce, I know, but he's not going. So I'm not targeting him. There's a couple of younger players.
9: You should still be targeting him.
1: Nah.
9: He falls into that leadership category you were talking about before.
1: Yeah, he does, but he's just said that he's not exploring that. So I've ruled Alex Pierce out, Freo fans. So Tasmanians, yes. But outside of that, if you're not Tasmanian, right, and you're not one of the best leaders in the AFL, you need to have a family and kids. They cannot go and target a young, young player that wants to be out and about, going to maybe a nightclub here and there, maybe going out in the town to some restaurants. That ain't Tasmania. They need family footy club that people are going down there to settle down and just chill out a little bit. It's going to be off Broadway. So you need the family element. You need country footballers already. So they've got to have been drafted from the country to start with. Like a Vic country or New South Wales, some sort of country area, South Australian country as well. So I need both of those categories ticked off. If that's okay, perhaps.
9: Yep.
1: I've got a couple of players that fall into that, if that's all right. I'm just scrolling down. Where is my list? Sorry, Pat.
9: So what age group are we talking about?
1: No, don't worry about age group. Not young. Do not go. I'll tell you who not to get. Do not get Harley Reid. Do not go and target Harley Reid. You were telling me off air you think they should be targeting Harley Reid.
9: They will absolutely be throwing a contract at Harley Reid because he's out of contract at the end of next year. And he is the exact type of player that they would be trying to get as a marquee in to build a fan base around. And even if Harley Reid's not going to go to Tassie, and he might have no interest in doing it whatsoever, he's in the position. And the reason why he only signed a deal to then is so that his price goes up. And whichever club keeps him, be that West Coast or if he goes back to Victoria, will have to pay more for his services than what they normally would because Tasmania will have this extra amount in the salary cap.
1: Too young, wants to just enjoy himself too much, and I would not be targeting Harley Reid. Logan Morris, I would be targeting him. Absolute weapon from country areas originally, and I think you'll be getting into the areas of superstardom. Go and get him. Tom Sparrow from Melbourne, country, South Australian. Gun that's developing at Melbourne. Go and get him out of there. Bring him with Gorney, actually. George Wardlaw, Georgie boy, all right? He's a weapon. Take him out of the Kangaroos. In fact, go and raid the Kangaroos because they don't know what they're doing. Luke Davies, Uniac, get him as well. Jai Simpkin, have him as well. Just go and get half of North Melbourne because clearly they can't perform as a football club. Take them out of there. So there's some numbers for you, perhaps. I would be going to get in those sorts of players. Zach Bailey at Brisbane is from the country, may have a family in the next 3 years. Go and get him and his kids and take him down there.
9: So his timing, though, that's the thing. So he's out of contract this year, Zach Bailey. So does he sign a 1-year deal?
1: It doesn't matter. Now, don't worry about
9: the trade in the future.
1: Just literally ignore the contracts because no one cares about them anymore. It doesn't matter what you sign, what you're on, if you're a free agent or not. If you want to go, they'll get a deal done. So just ignore anyone talking about, well, he's out of contract. Harley Reid, he set his contract up for that year. If Harley Reid wanted to go to Tasmania, he could go to Tasmania. West Coast would just need to be, compensated accordingly. And yeah, I don't think he has set his contract up to be available for Tasmania. Sure,

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7: A mostly sunny day today with light winds and a top of 25. Showers developing tomorrow with 23. But then mainly sunny. 20 for Friday and Saturday, 22 Sunday and 24 Monday. Right now it's 9 degrees. More news at 5:30 on Perth 6PR.
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0: company. How are you, Millsy? How are you, Seb?
1: I'm fantastic. Good morning, Carl. Morning, Seb. Morning, everyone.
2: Morning, yes. Cornsy. Morning, Millsy.
1: Very good. They were working on the bridge last night, but there was no grinding and no jackhammering.
0: So good. That's good to know. So you had a sleep?
1: Well, I didn't hear it, to be honest. I was very tired from the previous night, but they were still, and I waved to them as I drove to work this morning, and they saluted me with a finger.
0: We were talking about you yesterday. And I was asked a question, has Millsy considered wearing earplugs to sleep? And I cannot. My other half, absolutely no problem. You know, a house caught fire across the road. There's fire brigade out the front at our joint years ago. And she was still laying back. I got 10 people standing in my garage. Yeah. We're watching this house burn down. But what about you? Earplugs or can't you do it?
1: I put the AirPods in the other night,
0: and then you fell asleep with them.
1: No, I put some soothing music on, and that kind of drifted me off. But then you hear, but look, I know they have to do it, and I'd rather them do it during the night than actually to block traffic during the day. Now, I'm not too sure about this AI stuff, right? That we keep talking about, and we'll talk about Pumping Perth in a moment because it's got a massive jackpot. AI disaster has ruined a graduation ceremony. Students at a California college have been left furious after an artificial intelligence stuff-up. The technology mixed up names, and at one point it stopped working altogether. The college president has admitted the school is using new AI software.
3: The rise of artificial intelligence is the next industrial revolution.
1: So he struck a chord, right? I mean, what's wrong with someone standing up there with a piece of paper and then having a crack at reading out all the people that were graduating? They were mucking up. This is how bad it got, Carl. They were saying Carl Mills, right? Rather than Carl Langdon, you know, Steve Langdon rather than Steve Mills. So the AI went all over the place and people started booing in the end. It was such a joke.
0: Is that what that was?
1: And then there's a university, people that they're worried about their jobs being replaced by AI. You'd have to say that it's not 100% foolproof yet, but if you're going to use that at a graduation.
0: Worked that out, didn't we, Perth Mint?
1: Yeah. But this is an example of why people are upset.
4: Here's what's happening. We're using a new AI system as our reader.
1: Yep.
4: So that is a lesson learned for us.
1: Wow.
4: So I'm going to have to disappoint.

0: many of you, we will not be able to walk the stage a second time in order to have the name on the screen.
1: Are we going to do the rest?
2: What a stuffer.
3: I mean, surely in this day and age, there was someone that could have read that name.
4: So just going further, so the technology mixes up the names, which you've already broadcast. It stops all together at one point. The college, as you've just heard, admits to using AI. You then hear the reaction from the students and those others that are assembled there, which I'm sure, those that are family and friends and loved ones. The speeches have now gone viral. What does it say about AI and its future if this is the sort of example that can happen?
3: Well, it's like when you investigate anything, you're kind of going, I read it online because AI told me it was so, and people just take it for gospel. Well, it's not always right, just like individuals aren't always right. I reckon they're probably less wrong than humans can be from time to time.
4: So what about Eric Schmidt? He's well named, isn't he?
3: Eric?
4: Yeah, Eric Schmidt. Did you see what happened to him, former Google CEO?
3: What did he get called?
4: Well, he says a similar thing had happened to him, apparently.
3: Right.
4: As all part of this, when he started talking about AI. So, yeah, anyway, well named. Eric, I reckon. Schmidt.
3: Yeah. But, I mean, the thing about a graduation is that some people bounce onto the stage and you can turn it around a bit because you're watching what's going on.
4: But where's the personable
3: There's
4: bit
3: none
4: gone?
3: There.
4: So therefore, you ask AI some questions about a series of people. What's wrong with the, whoever it might be, the head.
3: The vice chancellor.
4: The head of that school.
3: Anyone.
4: Surely they'll build a relationship. How long's the students been there for?
3: Mm.
4: For a graduation?
3: A long time.
4: Some of them maybe 6 years. Yeah. Who knows how long they've and what they're studying. But in the end, haven't you built a bit of rapport and get to know them and they'll have their own little personality traits? You can't get AI to write that.
3: No, that's
4: don't
3: true.
4: Don't get me angry.
3: Now, the 5 o'clock club members,
4: nice.
3: They need some loving. All right? So I'm going
4: to... Well, give them the amount of fuel.
3: Well,
4: big jackpot.
3: Well, it is a
4: big
3: massive jackpot.
4: Big.
3: But I want to give you some answers in the $1,000 minute today, all right? So grab a pen.
4: Right.
3: Okay. Fonzie.
4: Fonzie.
3: You remember Fonzie from Happy Days?
4: Fonzie,
3: yeah. So he's one of your answers. The Knack is one of the answers today. And I'll give you one more. Suzuki / Honda. Okay. So there's three answers in the $1,000 minute today.
4: Now they just got to get through and be the lucky caller a little bit later on.
3: Yeah, there's a good song.
4: You know, the other thing is if you haven't become a member of the 5 o'clock club, if you do, you'll get an email on Friday because we're giving away fuel. If you don't know, we're pumping Perth thanks to Automasters, 47 stores for Automasters. So, we also have a talkback caller of the day prize, which is, another, part of what we're doing to the National Hotel, but we've got $195 to give away to Automasters as well. 1-3-8-82. So
3: is that figure right that we're giving away today? That's how much is in the tank.
4: That's how much is in the tank.
3: That'll keep you going for nearly the year.
4: That is a good amount of fuel, isn't it?
3: That is in there.
4: Yeah.
3: So for us to ring you, you have to register at the win page on 6BR.
4: Yeah.
3: Okay. Yeah. Wow, that's a lot.
4: Yeah, that is a lot. Because there's a smaller amount that we're going to put into the tank this morning. But if you go and register now and become part of the 6PR 5 o'clock club at 6pr.com.au at our win page, then you will get the exact times when we're going to actually ring you. So then you can be listening to your radio because so that you know. But if you also go there, you need to register to win the fuel because you can be part of the 5 o'clock club, but then you have to register to win the Pumping Perth.
3: Thanks to Automasters.
4: So if you don't register for Pumping Perth, even though you're part of the 5 o'clock club, then we won't be able to ring you.
3: Yep.
4: If that makes sense.
3: It does.
4: There is a truckload of 5 o'clock members that are already part of Pumping Perth, but if you are part of the 5 o'clock club and you haven't registered for Pumping Perth to win this big amount of money, which is a good amount of money, you need to register this morning.
3: Now, they're calling these lucky diners at the Claremont Hotel last night. You know, you scan and the orders come up and you put it on your phone.
4: Not lucky. You're just ripping people off.
3: Yeah, well, it's funny because it came up two for one pizza deal last night.
4: So we're the owners.
3: For $1.
4: How funny is that?
3: $1. So you could have sat at the table and said, well, that's a good deal. Yeah. 2-for-1 pizza, Monday night special.
4: Yeah.
3: $1.
4: I hope they gave the people that own the joint a nice tip. Like you, if you and I own the joint, how happy would we be?
3: Well, first of all, how did it happen? That's the question that I'd be asking. I'd be blaming you.
4: AI.
3: So it was a serious bargain, but I think it was not a genuine bargain. But 2-for-1 pizza deal selling for just $1. I kind of agree with you. I would have thought if I would have spotted it, would you have then said to the establishment,
4: absolutely.
3: Hey, is this right?
4: Yeah.
3: 2-for-1?
4: Yeah.
3: And for a dollar?
4: Yeah.
3: Yeah.
4: Of course.
3: And how many people do you reckon took advantage of it last night?
4: Well, I'm just looking at the article. So essentially, there were five large pieces that cost a total of $5. Some have posted it, so it's gone viral online. Look, they got a $30 price tag, Millsy. Wow. So no, I would have personally, I just would have let them know, or at least you would question it, wouldn't you?
3: Yeah.
4: But it doesn't actually say how many people took advantage of it.
3: Right. John's not happy with an ad that's played multiple times.
4: Which one?
3: Well, we play a lot of ads.
4: Yeah,
3: so
4: we do.
3: I'm not too sure which one it is, John. Don't know.
4: Okay.
3: John, more info needed, and we'll have a look at it for you. All right, Pumping Perth. I can't give you the exact figure because that's the answer that we're looking for a little bit later on, but I tell you what, it's worth winning. And
4: well, you can give the amount you're putting in the tank. Well, if someone already knows how much it was up to.
3: All right, so we're putting in another over 200 bucks. Over 200 is the best way. And the prize is in excess of, well, it's just huge.
4: Why don't we just ring someone now?
3: Write that number down, 133-882, because we've already told people when we're going to be ringing them.
4: Yeah,
3: we're going to ring them, you
4: see. That's stuff up, isn't it?
3: Yeah. Yeah, so if you remember the 5 o'clock club, as Carl says,
4: we'll
3: give you an email that says, well, if you are the one selected, we'll be ringing at this time, which is pretty cool. 133-882, write the number down, you might need it later. It's 17 past five.
1: Mornings, a 19-year-old girl was run over in a car park.
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3: Very dramatic.
4: Yeah, he's a very emotional this morning, young man. Did you have okay sleep last night?
14: Big night ahead, quiz night tonight.
3: Where's the quiz night?
14: Fired up. El
4: Give
14: Grotto.
4: Us a couple of questions.
14: El Grotto, come on down. El Grotto.
3: Grotto.
14: Scarborough, yeah. Starts at 7, bends down, eyes
4: out. So anybody can go in?
14: Anyone can come in.
4: Give us a couple of early questions.
14: Try and book in.
3: Give us
14: for the 5 o'clock club. Give one for the 5 o'clock club.
4: I can give them a few answers.
3: Yeah.
4: Hey, essentially trying it on us. No, I won't do that to you.
14: Don't do that. Thanks.
4: But we do have to be serious. It's 20 after five and we need to have a look at a bit more of the serious news. Just under 9 degrees right now and it's going to be a beautiful, mostly sunny day today. Top of 25.
3: So they had this conference in Melbourne and Brisbane previously. It's called the Biennial Land Forces International Land Defence Exposition. And they also have lots of activities with people in the forces coming along. Mm. Well, they had a few problems there in Melbourne. So the WA government decided to put a $10.5 million security
4: exhibition
3: spend.
4: Or an expedition?
3: Exposition. It's not an expedition. They're not going anywhere. They're having an expo, say, so, on the defence.
4: So an exhibition.
3: Oh, well, call it an exhibition or an exposition.
4: It's okay. It's all right.
3: No,
4: it's just
3: called
4: a word.
3: An exposition. That's what right. That's what the conference is called. The okay. Land Defence Exposition.
4: Right.
3: Okay.
4: No. Expedition.
3: It's not an expedition.
4: Exhibition.
3: It's not that.
4: Oh, it's not?
3: It's called the exposition. Have a read.
4: Right, okay.
3: All right, so the state government are putting in $10.5 million to beef up security. 10.5 of our money to make sure that there's no major disruptions. In Melbourne, a couple of years ago, there were traffic disruptions in the CBD. It was just madness. So the government has said, we don't want that to happen here, so we'll put $10.5 million worth of security that'll be beefed up. This is a shocking story, Carly. I don't know if you're across it. A school traffic warden was knocked over and had his hat and whistle stolen in a disgraceful attack outside Rossmoyne Primary School yesterday morning. I mean, who would do that? And why would you do that?
4: Because
3: and the person was in their 80s.
4: Did he get arrested?
3: No.
4: Well, how do they know how old he was?
3: No, no, the person who's the crosswalk attendant was in their 80s.
4: Oh, wow. So...
14: You're concerning if an 80-year-old was assaulting.
4: Well, that's what I was questioning. Yeah. So, because I was a little bit confused there for a moment. 87-year-old. So you're talking about the gentleman that got assaulted was in his 80s.
3: Correct.
4: Oh, right.
3: traffic warden.
4: I thought the perpetrator was in his 80s. I thought, geez, I've had a blue.
3: Don't laugh at it, mate. He was knocked over.
4: I'm not laughing.
14: Is he okay?
4: I just got confused.
14: Was he okay, Millsy?
3: He was pushed by a male stranger about 8:55.
4: I'm still confused.
3: The man known to school students and teachers as Colin fell to the ground and the attacker then stole his hat and whistle before fleeing in a vehicle described as a black Toyota Prado.
4: Well, let's hunt him down. Let's find him today. Have we got their number plate?
3: For the children. They would have loved the fella.
4: So is anybody, are the police looking for information?
3: I gather they would be.
14: What's the update on the 87-year-old? Is he okay?
3: Don't know.
14: You don't know? Okay.
3: Don't know. Well, we'll ask the question this morning, though. People that know him might be able to help us out as well. All right, almost 4 in 5 young people buying tobacco are choosing illicit products with easy-to-access convenience stores or tobacconists. A major source claims that young people aged 18 to 24 were found to be relying on bricks-and-mortar locations to source illicit tobacco.
4: So this goes back to the gentleman we spoke
3: to
4: a couple of days. No, this is the one we're talking about the other day. So how would they actually know? They wouldn't have any idea whatsoever. This is a much bigger problem than any of them actually know. It's out of control. And you only have to see young people if, you know, there's mums and dads out there that would have children, around my age, that would have children that are in their teens and 20s and things like that to see how many of their circle are actually sucking on a vape. Mate, it's out of control, mate. It is a lot worse than what a lot of people think, I reckon.
3: There's a lot. Virgin Australia are cutting jobs. That's because of the fuel crisis. That's the excuse.
4: That's what they say.
3: Peter Hollingsworth, he was the former Governor General. He's died at the age of 91.
4: Oh, that's sad.
3: Yeah. He had to pull the plug from memory. When he was the Archbishop of Queensland, or they had some form of report that he didn't put in that he should have. But he made a contribution to the community, so people will be mourning his loss some. And Queensland, speaking of Queensland, needs to build one hotel every month, Carl, between now and 2032, if the state is to have enough rooms for all the visitors flooding in for the Olympics and Paralympic Games. You would have thought they would have taken that into account, wouldn't you?
4: Well, I think they took it into account. It's just that they haven't been able to keep up the pace. I think that's the problem. So now that's the deadline and the pace at which they've got to do it. Are they going to be able to do it? That's the next question. I would have thought it was going to be pretty difficult, wouldn't you?
3: So will they just build them out to people that will take a stranger into their home? Like if I was travelling from Fiji and I had nowhere to stay, will they have a billeting situation where you, Carl Langdon, put your hand up and say, yeah, I'll take a couple of visitors who've come for the Olympics? And they can come and stay in my spare room.
4: People won't let people stay at their joints at the moment. We've got a housing crisis.
3: I think when we had the Empire Games / Commonwealth Games here in Perth, and that's the only real experience we've had of an event like that, people did exactly that. They billeted people into people's home. Even I know they built the athletics village for the participants, but I'm pretty sure a lot of people would have stayed in other people's homes.
4: Do you reckon we were a lot more friendly back then? When you reflect back,
3: I think they were more trusting.
4: You used to leave cars unlocked and houses unlocked. Now none of that happens. So I think we've become less friendly. As to whether you know the olive branch would be extended, I doubt that would happen. There might be a few people.
3: You could argue that we're more accepting than we were. Maybe.
4: No, I don't think
3: that
4: we are.
3: All races are welcome and all that kind of stuff.
4: There's a lot of people out there that are still not.
3: Okay,
4: that's why there's a one nation,
3: right?
4: And growing fast. Mm.
3: There you go. There's some of the news stories going around. It's 26 past five. Here's Robert with a traffic update.
15: Traffic. Got something you want to say? You're in the right place. This is Perth 6PR. Give us a call on 133-882.
16: First look at the roads this morning. Utility works already underway. Morley Drive westbound just after Windsor Ave in Dianella. That left lane is closed. The Water Corp are on site. Otherwise, Mitchell Freeway travelling well. The Quinana northbound already slow. Mortimer through to Thomas Road. With traffic every 10 minutes, I'm Rob Beaver on 6PR.
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3: Thank you.
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4: Today,
3: if you've got a thing like Spotify, we've all gone and done it. What song have you streamed the most? 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
4: It's going to be broad, you know, because Beaver's is going to be different to yours and Seb's. And
3: so that's what we're going to select. One of those songs that is your most streamed song on your Spotify, whatever music collection you use, Apple iPod, play. Mine is Photograph by Ringo Starr, believe it or not. So what's yours? 133-882. We'll open up the calls right after the news.
7: Got something to say? Call 6PR 133-882.
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1: It's 9 degrees, 5:30. Good morning, I'm Philippa Maher. Unions are pushing for a 6% minimum wage increase at the Fair Work Commission. Hearings for the Commission's annual wage review start today. Employer groups argue workers should get a below-inflation pay rise. ACTU President Sally McManus says the Middle East war has put pressure on the cost of living and our lowest-paid workers deserve more.
2: We'll be arguing that workers should get a 6% pay rise to make sure they keep ahead of inflation, with inflation going up because of the war. Employers are arguing that workers should get a pay cut.
1: Retired Anglican Bishop and former Governor General Peter Hollingworth has died, aged 91. After 11 years leading the Brisbane Diocese, he was appointed as Australia's 23rd Governor General in 2001. He resigned 2 years later amid controversy over his handling of child abuse in the church. The eSafety Commissioner is taking enforcement action against an AI-powered service used to create sexually explicit deep fake images. A formal direction to comply has been issued to one of the most popular nudified services accessed in Australia. The US Vice President maintains good progress is being made in negotiations aimed at ending the war with Iran. J.D. Vance says the Trump administration is aggressively negotiating but won't hesitate if further attacks are necessary. The WA Wildlife Hospital is working to determine the cause of a concerning magpie paralysis syndrome affecting hundreds of magpies across WA. The disease leaves the birds with leg or wing paralysis and can become fatal. WA Wildlife Hospital's Meg Rogers has told 6PR's Jamie Burnett, while they're not too concerned about population numbers now, the situation could worsen in the future.
5: We've seen this syndrome for quite a number of years, but for whatever reason, the last 2 years we've been just getting huge numbers of these magpies coming in. We've had about 500 birds admitted both last season and this season, which is a big jump from what it was before, which is quite concerning.
1: The average price of a litre of regular petrol will rise at 6 this morning by 12 cents to $1.87.1. That's 3 cents up from last Wednesday. 45 outlets will be selling at below $1.70. They can be found on the Fuel Watch website. In finance, the Dow Jones closed down 322 points at 49,363. The dollar's buying 71 US cents and 12,609 Indonesian rupiah.
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1: While you're up, midfielder Shea Bolton says it's business as usual for the Dockers as they attempt to win a club record 10th straight game. Bolton has experience in the space, playing in a successful era at Richmond where they won 13 games in a row. He says they just need to simply focus on football.
6: Well, obviously when you're winning, you get confidence from winning. I think most teams do, but as long as we just come to training, get down to the fundamentals and do our role and all those type of things, and I think all that stuff comes.
1: They host Euro Europe on Friday night. Arsenal have been crowned Premier League champions for the first time in 22 years. The Gunners secured the title after Manchester City slumped to a 1-1 draw at Bournemouth.
25: How much longer is left here? That's it! There is the full-time whistle. The title race is over and Arsenal are the champions. Pep Guardiola's team have fallen short in their penultimate game of the campaign.
1: That audio thanks to the EPL. Meanwhile, Southampton Football Club have been thrown out of the English Championship playoff final for spying on their rival ahead of the semi. The team they beat, Middlesbrough, will now play Hull City on Saturday for a place in the English Premier League. That's the latest news and sport.
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9: Utility works continue. Morley Drive westbound after Windsor Ave in Dianella. That left lane closed. The Watercorp are on site. Traffic management are also in place. Otherwise, the Mitchell travelling well. The Quinana northbound still slow. Mortimer through to Thomas Road. With traffic every 10 minutes, I'm Rob Beaver on 6PR.
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12: Weather. 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
13: Mostly sunny today with light winds and a top of 25. Showers developing tomorrow though with 23 degrees. After that, mainly sunny over the next few days. 20 for Friday and Saturday, 22 Sunday, 24 Monday. Then another shower or two coming in for Tuesday with 24. Right now it's 9 degrees. More news at 6 on Perth 6PR.
14: This is Millsy and Carl on Perth 6PR.
4: Good morning. Nice to have you coming. Let's do this.
14: Millsy and Carl's mailbag.
27: You've got mail.
4: So we are looking for the most streamed song by you. And what is your most streamed song? Seb is going to explain, hopefully, if you've got Spotify, how you can find it. Seb?
28: I only know if you've got Spotify, but go to search and then search on repeat. And then a playlist will pop up for you. It's got a purple background with two pink circles. And then top of your list right there, that's your most streamed song recently.
3: Okay, so you type in on repeat in the search bar,
28: yep,
3: and then it comes up with on repeat with a chain.
28: Yep.
3: You hit on that, and then you get your number one, which for me is Photograph by Ringo Starr. And that will be the song of the day, not mine, but yours or anybody else that might ring up and say, that's the most played song on my phone since I've had Spotify. 133-882 or any other form of musical interlude that you might be using. All right, we have plenty of mail to have a look at this morning, and we are going to start with Marco, who's in Dianella. Good morning.
29: Good morning, my friends. Listen, the song that I really play, I didn't even need to look at Spotify, is Too Much Heaven by the Bee Gees.
3: That?
29: I went through a separation. I guess I'm still going through it, and I think it's a song that for me suits my soul. It's okay. So beautiful.
3: It is a lovely song. Music,
29: when you listen to the lyrics and the content of it, it's just brilliant.
3: All right, here's a bit more, Marco. Too much love anymore. It's as high as a mountain. Well, let's hope you find love again soon, Marco. Good on you. Thanks for sharing that. So Too Much Heaven by the Bee Gees is up there. A couple of more younger ones online. 0487 999 882. Naive, is it? Or Nave?
28: Naive,
3: is it? From the Kooks?
28: The Kooks, yeah.
3: With a K. From Brett.
28: Well done, Brett. Very good.
3: That's his most streamed song.
28: According to Brett, not me.
3: Please. Dan says, Master of Puppets by Metallica. For me, I bet not, I'm not the only person either. Outstanding song, says Dan. Obey your master.
28: Carl, yours is interesting.
4: Well, can you find this one, Seb, the Special 2 by Missy Higgins?
28: Okay.
4: Do you know that song?
28: I had your Ella Langley one, Seb.
4: Yeah, but we can roll that in as well.
28: We'll roll that in now. That's while we try and find the other one.
4: Does Rob Bieber know this one? Bit of a country chain. No stranger to
28: a dirt road. All right, your Special 2 now by Missy Higgins. Yeah, this is your number Missy one. Higgins.
15: Comfortable and warm inside my shell.
3: See, this is your top rotor. You're the bloke that wants to run through footballers and knock them out, and then you go home and play this stuff.
28: There, Nick, it's soft.
3: Soft, all right. Jeremy writes, I seriously start to question the agenda of the media when they refuse to report on the biggest issue affecting the renewable rollout. Australia's renewable equipment is being acquired with absolutely no security specification whatsoever. We're essentially buying parts off the shelf from JCAR. Japan entered a national emergency last year after the confirmation China had direct administration privileges, allowing remote access without detection, enabling the ability to program, update, control and essentially switch off renewable equipment. They have already replaced the affected commercial hardware with units from the EU and meet Japan's national security specification. Australia is no different. They should have raised red flags on who is actually buying backup energy systems, but Labor has fallen asleep at the wheel. I spent 20 years travelling in and around Australia on our biggest infrastructure projects as a technology solutions specialist. Trust me, this needs Australia's attention. The government, the media blackout is intentional when reflecting on the cost to replace affected hardware. Well, we can say we're not part of that blackout. It's a matter of being aware about it. Are you aware of this stuff?
4: Well, I don't think we're aware enough of it. I think that the spotlight episode that was done on, I think, 7 with Liam Bartlett not that long ago cast a very good cross-section of what's actually taking place in this country, where they're just knocking down, you know, large swathes of native and historic forest to put these big power lines through. I mean, it's seriously, like, it's got knobs on it, to be honest. And we've got a minister, Chris Bowen, who's now just jetted off overseas to try and secure more. We've got the situation that we spoke about with the incentives for companies to help us when it comes to renewables. We've got solar farms and wind farms and all of those things being set up in large swathes of farming land, which is not made the farmers happy, and that was very clear in that spotlight episode for those that saw it. So yeah, I'm not actually comfortable with the direction in which we're going, but if gas is that bad, why was it created? That's the question I always ask. Mm. Why was gas put on the earth in the first place? Who created gas?
3: What do you mean, who created it?
4: Well, who created gas and coal and all these bits and pieces that
3: depends on what you believe.
4: So the world created them?
3: Well,
4: did someone create them for us to use?
3: God created the world, if you believe that.
4: Yeah, well, I'm only going...
3: Someone created it. Well, it just wasn't made, so you have to believe in something. I believe in a greater being beyond my understanding.
4: Yeah.
3: Others will go, that's ridiculous.
4: Yeah.
3: We asked yesterday, should eating while striving be banned?
4: Oh.
3: Rusty said, no different than those distracting 42-inch LED screens in front of the driver, like in the Tesla. They're not 42 inches.
4: No, they are.
3: 42 inch?
4: Yeah.
3: 42 inches is a big.
4: Go and measure it.
3: 42 is the whole windscreen.
4: Have you seen the size?
3: 42 inch.
4: Have you seen the size?
3: No way, they're 42.
28: Those Teslas, some of them are. I reckon they're each inching their way there.
4: Have you seen the size of those screens?
3: 42 inches.
4: They're not that big, but
3: Alexander,
4: they are big.
3: It takes 5 minutes to handle a whopper. Pull over, mate. Aaron said, biggest distraction is constantly keeping an eye on the speedo. Vance, how about we just put a ban on breathing? Fix the problem once and for all. And Phil said, should reporting on ridiculous and pointless subjects be banned? Well, Phil thinks it's ridiculous and pointless, but it's actually in the news. So it's when you remain silent. And so no one criticised it, Phil. And guess what? You know, it gets brought in because no one actually brought it to the table, Phil. So if you'd like it to be brought in, then we'll remain silent on it. But if it's there for discussion because they're thinking about it, then I'm going to raise it. So, you know, that's ridiculous.
4: Well, we were hoping to dig a bit deeper in with an expert, with a bloke who works at the forefront of this, like trying to teach people how to drive to survive.
3: Yes.
4: That's his job. We were hoping to get him on the program this morning. He's got back-to-back meetings, but hopefully on Friday we will try to roll it in and give you some of the real examples and numbers. And it's actually astonishing. It's
3: amazing. Should waving hello to someone be illegal? Let's also ban passengers, says Tom. Music, radio, GPS, road signs, traffic lights, and even other cars. That would solve the entire distraction problem. I'm a type 1 diabetic, and if I'm driving and my blood sugar drops while stuck in traffic on the stupid freeway, I'll be downing as many lollies as I need. Fight me. Very good. Now, what created a big interest yesterday was Carl Corns, delivers a blunt challenge to the West Coast Eagles. Instead of celebrating Scott Pendlebury's record-breaking 433 game, and it was discussed by the powers that be to start the game at 4:33 in the East, the Eagles must use the milestone to motivate them and spoil Collingwood's party. Now, Bobby said every interstate fan is barracking for the Eagles this weekend. Do you reckon that's true?
4: Yeah, well, unless you barrack for Collingwood, no one likes them.
3: Tag Pendles with Hoff and tag Dacos with Milan. I would love to see West Coast ruin the party from a Frio fan. Luba says Carl's perspective on spoiling Collingwood's party is spot on. I love how he and Brad Hardy are not afraid to speak their mind and challenge the status quo. It's about time someone shook things up. And Blake says West Coast Eagles celebrated 20-year reunion premiership when they played Richmond thinking they would win. Ha, ha, ha, what happened there? Ron, I'm in no shape or form from a Bogie supporter, but I would 110% love to see the spoil of the day for the protected species, which is the magpies. And can we get Dom Sheed back to run in the game?
4: Going back to Blake's about the West Coast Eagles reunion and Richmond, the reason why the Eagles had that reunion that weekend is because the first team they played in the AFL competition was who?
16: Richmond.
4: So the point needs to be made there. For Scott Pendlebury, who did he play his first game against?
16: Wasn't West Coast.
4: No, it wasn't West Coast.
16: The Melbourne team.
4: It wasn't West Coast.
3: Richmond.
4: So if you really want to be, you know, right, going down that path of, yep, Scott Pendlebury, why couldn't they celebrate this game against the team that he maybe first played his first game against, if it's Brisbane so special? Lions. And then you've got all these people throwing it around about Craig Bradley.
3: Yep.
4: You know, they count Michael Tuck and all these other guys, but why don't they count Craig Bradley?
3: They
4: so they're still saying he's 40 short.
3: They should. We've still got problems with Google, have we?
4: That was yesterday afternoon. I don't know whether it's been rectified,
3: fixed?
4: But if people are saying it's not rectified,
3: Graham says you'll lose listeners. Yeah, that's true, Graham. We have been working on it. Is it outside of our control?
4: Yeah.
3: Or is it Google's problem?
4: Well, it was Google's problem.
3: Yeah.
4: Google had reported that there were outages. Yeah. That was what was reported by our IT department yesterday afternoon.
3: Do we pay for Google's service?
4: Well, I think the individuals that are listening through it, do they pay for it?
3: Pretty average, if that's the case. We're working on it, Graham. My apologies. You can always get us on the app, though, and you can always get us streaming through the website, 6pr.com.au. All right, we've got heaps of weather to look at, and we also have to select a song. Lots of suggestions coming through. Seb, you've been gandering?
17: Got a lot of them, yeah.
3: Okay, we'll come back and play a few of those right after this.
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20: Emergency works continue. Morley Drive westbound after Windsor Ave in Dianella this morning. The Water Corp are on site, so that left lane has been closed. Otherwise, Mitchell Freeway travelling well. Kwinana northbound, slow Mundajong Road, then Mortimer through to Rowley Road. With traffic every 10 minutes, I'm Rob Beaver on 6PR.
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3: Hey, Millsy. Yes. I know we're going to talk about this later, but the bomb guy.
4: He's pulling the plug.
3: He's bombed out.
4: He's the bloke that spent all the money on this wonderful website.
3: It's cost nearly $1 billion.
4: It's
3: not so wonderful. One that we rarely use here on the radio station early in the morning. But today we can tell you right now it's 11.5 degrees, 25 and a sunny, mostly sunny day today. And then tomorrow some showers developing up to 5 millimetres in our forecast. And we have a top of 23. Friday it's going to drop to a minimum of 8 and then 20 degrees. How's Saturday? If it gets down to this, 5 degrees, whoa, it's going to get to down to one of the coolest days. We did have a combined day, because we were talking about this the other day, of 5 degrees. Perth Airport is where it recorded the lowest temperature, so not at Mount Lawley, but still, it was there was a 5 degree day this year, but that'll equal it. Sunny day, 5 and 20. Sunday, minimum of 6 up to 22. Monday, minimum of 9 up to 24.
5: HBF run for a reason on Sunday as well.
3: So road closures.
5: Yeah, road closures.
3: Good. It's my mum's birthday, so happy birthday to mum as well.
5: What are you doing, Millsy?
4: I'm running.
5: The half
4: for a reason.
3: And then we've got a shower or two developing on Tuesday. So next Tuesday up to 5 millimetres forecast. So a little bit of rain intermittent with mostly sunny days.
5: Beautiful.
3: Our waters today, beautiful. 10 to 15 knots north to northeasterlies. Seas below a metre. Swell 1 to 1.5. Will increase to 2. So maybe a little bit of surf around, but should be pretty nice down there on the water again today.
4: And a perfect day for those going out to Belmont Park for the Kalgoorlie Boulder Goldfields Reunion Day. And it'll be good. Yeah.
3: Where Millsy's got a name.
4: 25 degrees.
3: Millsy's beautiful. Got his own race. Now, Rusty, did you say that?
4: Yeah, Rusty's got one.
3: Got his own race?
4: Yeah. Just an honour I wear with great honour and money. Can I ask you, what are the suggestions, Seb, that have been sent through?
5: Joe Satriani, always with me, always with you, from an anonymous texter.
4: This is the top streaming song on your phone. You may want to check your own out. Devil Woman by Cliff Richard is suggested by Sam. That's not a bad song. Beware the Devil Woman. Scooping Crabs by Missy Higgins.
5: No, that's what the Holmesy's saying. Imagine Carl scooping crabs listening to Missy Higgins.
4: Oh, well, I saw
3: that. That was my daughter's, by the way, everybody.
4: What do you mean it's your daughter? Are you begging
3: her Spotify?
4: Don't be ashamed of what you
3: it's
4: like to
3: listen to. It's my daughter's Spotify.
4: All right, Sam, there's so many here. What are we going
3: for? It's not mine. You know it's not mine, you blokes.
5: There was one text from a texter there, Fleetwood Mac.
4: Yep.
5: Dreams, I think that's pretty.
4: All right, you just randomly picked that. There are so many different. It's an eclectic collection. There's no doubt about that. Fleetwood Mac and it's Dreams, I think, was the one that I saw there. So hopefully that's the one you're running with. Here we go. Beautiful song. Morning.

0: Beautiful song of Fleetwood Mac and Dreams. Juddy from Bicton says we should give a shout out to Chad. You know the young bloke we spoke to yesterday starting off? He's about to leave Cottesloe, so we wish him all the best on his run to Sydney.
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2: Emergency works continue. Morley Drive westbound after Windsor Ave, Dianella. The Water Corp on site. That left lane closed. Graham Farmer and the tunnel. No major issues at this stage. I'm Rob Beaver on Perth's traffic leader, 6PR.
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0: We've got to ask the question. The bloke that did the bomb website has reportedly pulled a bug. Does that mean he's not happy with what he created? Because a lot of people aren't. We'll dig into that. Six.
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13: It's 13 degrees at 6 o'clock. Good morning, I'm Philippa Maher. Negotiations between the Transport Workers Union and the company which owns Brown's Dairy have broken down, with both parties now turning to the Fair Work Commission for mediation. Members of the union walked off the job on Sunday for 82 hours over negotiations on a new enterprise bargaining agreement. The union went to the commission after workers were locked out yesterday, putting forward two options for further negotiations, both of which it says Brown's rejected, triggering a hearing in the commission on Friday. Public health experts are concerned about an outbreak of diphtheria, which has been labelled the biggest outbreak in recent years. The bacterial infection can present as a sore throat, swollen glands, or poorly healing skin infections. It's now spread from the Northern Territory into WA, Queensland, and South Australia. The World Health Organization is warning there's significant uncertainty about the spread of an Ebola outbreak in the Democratic Republic of the Congo. 136 people have died in the outbreak so far. WHO officials are working with local authorities to deliver more testing kits. Epidemiologist Dr. Paul Griffin says it's highly unlikely it would lead to the next global pandemic.
14: The risk of this being across other borders other than locally is extremely low. It's actually something that's quite hard to transmit. It's not like a respiratory virus.
13: The federal government insists around 90% of small businesses will have their capital gains tax discount preserved. Labor argues the changes will help level the playing field for first home buyers entering the market, while the opposition claims the tax overhaul will penalise startups. Cabinet Minister Sam Ray says the government isn't overlooking investors.
8: So there's $3.8 billion of additional investment for new businesses through this budget. So we'll continue to support new businesses to get set up in our economy, to employ people, create jobs. But we do need to get those tax settings right.
13: The state government wants WA to turn orange today to honour the state's 1,900 state emergency service volunteers. WOW Day, or Wear Orange Wednesday, recognises personnel who protect communities during severe weather, including five recent cyclones. In finance, the Dow Jones closed down 322 points at 49,363. The dollar's buying 71 US cents and 12,616 Indonesian rupiah.
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13: Arsenal has won its first English Premier League title since 2004. A one-all draw between Manchester City and Bournemouth confirmed their spot at the top of the table. Meanwhile, Tottenham still isn't safe from relegation after a 2-1 loss to Chelsea. Southampton Football Club have been thrown out of the English Championship playoff final for spying on their rival ahead of the semi-final. The team they beat, Middlesbrough, will now play Hull City on Saturday for a place in the Premier League. Southampton admitted breaching regulations by filming a Middlesbrough training session. The BBC's Jane Dougal has more.
15: This is totally unprecedented. Southampton expelled from the Championship playoff final 4 days before it's due to take place and is known as the richest game in football because the winner gets to play in the Premier League next season. Southampton has also been docked 4 points for next season in the Championship, where they will now stay. And this is the decision by the EFL, the English Football League, after the club admitted to multiple breaches of regulations related to Spygate, this unauthorised filming of other clubs' training.
13: The Western Force haven't given up hope of qualifying for the Super Rugby finals. With two games to go, the Sea of Blue are just one win outside the top six and need to string together a couple of bonus point wins. Force flanker Carlo Tizzano says their belief will only grow if they can beat the Fijian Drua at home on Saturday night.
16: We're still in the hunt. We need some results to go away as well. But like I said last week, we're just focusing on the Fijian Drua. They're a hell of a side and it's going to be a really tough game. Come away with a win, it'll be great, but we need to come away with 5 points. So we're just going to keep rolling the dice and play some expansive rugby.
13: That's the latest news and sport.
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4: Mostly sunny today with a top of 25. Showers developing tomorrow with 23. Then sunny again for Friday and Saturday with 20 and Sunday 22. Right now it's 13 degrees. More news at 6.30 on Perth 6PR.
3: Till 9, this is Breakfast with Steve Mills and Carl Langdon.
5: And it is 7 after 6, 133-882-0487-999-882. Getting plenty of feedback around musical performances,
6: yes,
5: songs this
6: and
5: morning.
6: Plenty of people still asking about Google. For example, John says, any advance on the Google problem? Well, we did get a statement from IT, which reads as follows.
5: We understand that there may be many listeners who are affected by this outage, and we are working with Google to understand the root cause. In addition to the stations reported earlier, such as 6PR, we understand that listeners are also having issues streaming ABC stations, which we have been alerted about. We will continue to keep you updated as we receive more updates from Google, but it is affecting networks across the country, so it's not just not an isolated problem here in Western Australia.
6: Yeah, so what's the solution? You can listen on the app?
5: Oh, you can listen on our 6PR app, or you can just listen on a normal traditional AM radio, if you do have a traditional AM radio, or yep, if you've got a digital radio at home, but it's just through Google. At the moment, it seems it is a direct problem with Google. So I don't know if you pay for that service, but if you do,
6: right,
5: then maybe you take that up with them.
6: So we apologise and we're working on it. But as Carl said, you have to work with Google and good luck. A top executive at the Bureau of Meteorology is stepping down. His name is Dr. Peter Stone. He's announced his retirement. He's the Bureau's Chief Customer Officer and Head of Business Solutions. And in October last year, Peter Stone filled in as Chief Executive. During this time, the bomb faced major backlash for the bungled website revamp. The Bureau spent, what, $96 million
5: on that?
6: That's
5: correct.
6: On redesigning the website. They told users in the lead-up it will take time to adjust to the changes. But when the new website went live, all hell broke loose for bomb. It left farmers, fishers and regular site users unable to check the weather. People also complained about not being able to navigate the site and find the rain radar. Months after the ordeal, Peter Stone is resigning. He's been at the agency since 2017 and will officially depart next month. Best of luck to Peter, but no doubt that probably leaves a little bit of a tarnish on the record. Now, people are still using the old website. I thought they were going to take that down.
5: No, they've left it there. So if you type in reg, R-E-G.
6: That's right.
5: .bomb.gov.au.
6: Yes.
5: It is still a lot easier to navigate that website than it is to actually utilise the new one. And that's the one I use still. Each and every day, because I still haven't, even though I've tried and I've made an effort to try and educate myself more, but I find that the radar is a lot easier to read. The old radar is a lot easier to read than the new radar. And there's a lot of other functions within the actual site itself that are a lot easier to navigate to, like finding historical weather, and day-to-day temps and things like that. It's a lot easier to find in the old one than it is in the new.
6: So Matt basically suggested that exactly. So reg.bomb.gov.au. You won't be disappointed. Thank you very much, Matt, for sharing that bit of information.
3: Send Millsy and Carl an email anytime. Breakfast@6pr.com.au.
6: Food waste, Carl.
5: Yes. So Associate Professor Liping Fong, he is the Associate Dean of Digital Design at RMIT and the lead researcher, the Quick Service Restaurant Sector Action Plan, because there is so much food that goes to work. And I know that she is hopefully going to shed some really good light on this morning, Millsy, because I saw the other day when I went out for Mother's Day, so much wasted food.
6: Right.
5: I just food just going in the bin. I felt like I wanted to go to these tables and eat all these.

0: people's food. You know that?
1: Okay. Well, most of the stuff is, you know, not that expensive, but I thought most people ate most of their food.
0: Smorgasbord. You see people load up their plate and then they don't eat half the food and it goes where?
1: Let's get the definition, from Li Ping. Good morning to you.
2: Good morning. How are you going?
1: Good. Thank you. How do you define what you've been looking at? Australia's quick service restaurants. How do you define that first up?
2: So quick service restaurants, we are defining it as food businesses. So basically food businesses that serve very quickly prepared food with very minimal table service. So that actually includes fast food outlets, takeaways, pizza shops, sushi, etc., but not cafes. So that's the one category that we exclude.
1: And the smorgasbord / buffet that Carl refers to, is that included in this?
2: No, because that one's got table service. So these are usually the takeaway stuff, and the very quick ones like fast food would be a biggest category within that that definition.
1: Right, because a buffet, people go to the buffet and just help themselves and then take it back to the table and then go back and have another crack.
2: Oh, yeah, so that's why they have, like, extra charges if you don't finish things on your plate.
1: Oh, do they?
3: Where do they have that? Yeah. They don't have it over here at a couple of joints I've seen lately over here, Li Ping.
2: They do in Melbourne, so that prevents like wastage as well on plates. But in terms of like wastage as well, I think some of it is because of like portions are too big as well. I mean, like in fast food, like the reason there's a lot of leftover foods on plates is because they just have too much fries. They just get too much portion. There's no option for like smaller portions. I have a small appetite. I can't finish all the food that I've get as well, so I take it away. Yeah.
3: So let's drill down though into the numbers because they're astonishing. So we lose $36.6 billion in wasted food each year. I mean, that's an exceptional amount of money.
2: It is enormous. So basically, it's if we put it in perspective, it's a 1.2 million tons of food waste annually by the food service and hospitality sector. And then within that sector, the QSR, so takeaways, they account for 40% of the hospitality waste. So 130,000 tons annually. So it's a massive, sizable waste. And then like just to put it in terms of perspective, that 27.3 million hectares, that's the size of the landmass that's used to grow food that is ultimately ends up being wasted. So that's the size of the entire state of Victoria for reference.
1: All right. So some of the most wasted foods include buns, fries and vegetables. Does that include over-ordering?
2: So that includes over-ordering, and sometimes it includes multiple factors as well. Sometimes it's also wrong orders. That's one of the emerging themes that came up. So it emerged as one of the, it's sometimes of spoilage as well. So a wrong order might sound very small, but when it's prepared incorrectly or returned, it cannot be delivered and it cannot re-enter the system and to give someone else. So because of all the food safety considerations. So a simple mistake can really just quickly turn it into edible food into waste.
3: So dead, dying and decaying food is bad for our environment. We're all, I think, being taught more about that. So what's the solution here going forward, Li Ping? How do we fix the problem?
2: Well, there's a few things that the businesses can do. One of the most encouraging thing is that people actually want to do the right thing. So for businesses, the one key thing that they could do is to offer training. So that's one of the biggest gap and missed opportunities. So a lot of the staff, they want to actually reduce waste, but they usually just get a very brief or some training at the start during the onboarding phase. But then more ongoing training would be really essential to really translate that motivation into tangible actions. And also businesses would need to improve on their forecasting as well, because what tends to happen is that they're preparing too much food and ordering excess stock that couldn't be stored or leads to spoilage. And then the other third piece, I think the key piece as well that emerged from the research is storage. So they need to actually have better storage practices, temperature management, and help with to extend freshness of the perishables like vegetables, etc., especially for produce and bakery items that are quick to spoil.
1: Right. You said yourself you can't eat a big meal. Do they provide containers for people to take the food away? And should that be one thing they think about when they deliver the food to your table?
2: Yeah, that's one of the things. I think that's a great suggestion as well. So I think that there are some research doing into that in terms of the containers itself as well, the food packaging that is also environmentally friendly. So we're not introducing more plastic into the process as well.
1: Yep.
2: But yes, but that's one of the great ways to actually bring containers, or as consumers, we could also bring our own takeaway bags and containers to take it back rather than leave it behind. It's just so much wastage.
1: Indeed. All right. It's a fascinating paper. People want to read more about it. How do they get hold of your research?
2: Yeah, get online immediately on endfoodwaste.com.au and look up the Quick Service Restaurants QSR Sector Action Plan chapter. The full detailed report is there, and then a summary report is all up there as well, and it's a very interesting read. I suggest everyone hop on there and check it out.
1: Yeah, there's some really interesting facts in there. You're right. Associate Professor Ling Ping Fong, thank you for your time this morning.
2: Thank you.
1: Good on you. Our Associate Dean of Digital Design at RMIT. That is right. As you get older, you don't want to eat as much. I find that anyway. Instead of having three whoppers, I only have two. The bomb website is very bad. The Sea Breeze website has also been updated and is also crap. There's so many comments on bomb. I can't read them all out, but we have noted them. Now, on this day, here's your tease. Do you believe in life after love? Good song. How does it relate to on this day? We'll find out shortly. Millsy and Carl, 6 PM brekkie. It's 6:17.
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5: Those emergency works continue in Dianella this morning. Morley Drive westbound after Windsor Ave. The left lane closed. Watercorp are on site. Make sure you slow down at 240 k's an hour in the area. Mitchell southbound under speed at Burns Beach Road. The Quinana northbound still slow, Mortimer through to Rowley Road. With traffic every 10 minutes, I'm Rob Beaver on 6PR.
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0: Let's get into this. It's 20 after 6.
4: On this day.

0: It's Wednesday, the 20th of May, 2026. Sherilyn LaPierre, better known as Cher, was born in California on this day in 1946. Can you imagine that she is 80 today? 80 years of age, still going strong. Happy birthday.
1: Louis Theroux, born in Singapore, 1970, 56 today, a British-American documentary filmmaker, journalist and broadcaster, best known for his documentary series including Louis Theroux's Weird Weekends.
2: I do like music a lot. I love all kinds of music, as long as it's groovy. I have rapped in a program I did, a Weird Weekends episode about rap.
3: Can you remember any of the rap that you did?
2: My money don't jiggle jiggle, it folds. I'd like to see you wiggle wiggle, for sure. It makes me want to dribble dribble. You know, riding in my Fiat, you really have to see it. 6 feet two in a compact, no slack. But luckily the seats go back, I got a knack to relax in my mind. I'm sipping some red, red wine.
0: That's brilliant. I like that. Joe Cocker was born John Cocker. In England on this day in 1944, we lost him at the age of 70 in 2014. Great singer.
1: Mark Winterbottom, he was born on this day in Sydney, New South Wales, 1981. He's 45 today, Australian racing driver. He won Bathurst with Stephen Richards in 2013. Twice he won the Sandown 500 in 2006 and 15. He was also the winner of the 2015 International V8 Supercar Championship, winning the first title for Ford in 5 years.
4: The biggest part with Wanneroo is that on lap one, when the tyres are really good, you can do 260, but on lap 30, when the tyres are absolutely cooked, that 255 or something approach to that last corner feels like about 400. You've got no grip.
0: It does not want to stop. That's so, what I was feeling. That's exactly right. I mean, we're kindred spirits, aren't we? Mm. Rachel Platten was born in Newton, Massachusetts on this day in 1981. She's 45 today, the US singer. This is a good song. Fight song. Fight song number two.
1: Jackson Wharton was born on this day in Australia in 1999. He's 27. He is the son of the late cricket legend Shane Warne. He was the middle child to his father, ex-wife Simone Callaghan, and he is the host of the podcast Warne's Way.
5: Hello. Friend.
6: Hello, mate. Hello, friend.
5: Guess what?
6: What?
5: I tried everything. I did everything. I ate all the food, I did all the ropes courses, I did all the water stuff, I did it all.
6: Well done. Yeah.
0: What was all that about?
7: Did it all.
0: Right.
7: Did the ropes course.
0: The Platters recorded the original version of Only You on this day in 1954.
8: Only you.
0: Don't laugh. One of the classics.
7: Is your wedding song?
8: Oh, this world seem right.
1: Before he takes out with a bit more music, what about the Ford Motor Company? They won a battle to call its new car the Falcon, which we all know, registering the name just 20 minutes before Chrysler made an attempt on this day, 1959. How about that?
0: Amazing. All right, let's finish with this bloke. Robin Gibb, vocalist with the Bee Gees, died at the age of 62 of liver and kidney failure on this day in 2012. Second Bee Gees song for the morning.

0: other things, Crocodile Dundee 2, which starred Paul Hogan, premiered in Australia on this day, 1988, and Kylie Minogue underwent breast cancer surgery on this day, 2005, so 21 years ago.
1: Funny also, I saw it yesterday on the telly, Jimmy Stewart, the great actor, was born on this day in 1908, left us at the age of 89 in 1997, but I was watching Mr. Smith Goes to Washington from 1939, where the bloke was a filibuster, he just had to keep talking, and he wasn't allowed to sit down, one of the great movies.
0: Cousin Ellie's birthday today too. Ellie Langdon's her birthday today. See her on the telly tonight, birthday. I reckon, won't we?
1: She's a beauty. There you go. If you are in the birthday club today, all the very best from all of us here at 6PR. It's 26 past 6.
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3: Emergency works are still ongoing in Dianella and Morley Drive westbound after Windsor Avenue. That left lane is closed. Water Corp on site. Speed reductions are also in effect. The Mitchell southbound starting to heat up Burns Beach Road and the Quinana northbound still slow Mortimer through to Rowley Road. With traffic every 10 minutes, I'm Rob Beaver on 6PR. Toes will air, far
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0: Almost 6:30. The economic futurist did pretty well with his predictions yesterday.
1: Yes.
0: Because the markets went up a little bit higher than what I said, Millsy. I said about 0.5%. Well, they ended up 100 points yesterday to 1.17% when it came to the ASX 200, and just over 1% for the All Ords.
1: Yeah, well, that's excellent. We're going to talk about umpiring with Brad in the next half hour of the program as well. Do you think the umpiring and standard in the AFL is up to speed, Carl?
0: It's not the umpire's fault, Millsy. I've said this a million times before. We continue to want to tinker and change and create new rules, like the new ruck rule and the last touch out of bounds, and introduce, yee-haw, the lasso on the boundary, the stand rule.
1: Yeah.
0: You've got to nominate a ruck. The poor ump, I feel so sorry for him. There's four of them now. They're talking about maybe five. Seriously.
1: So they've been given further power to award free kicks. So we'll find out exactly what they're going to be looking at over the course of the next little bit. Plenty to come. The $1,000 minute is going to go off today. I just have a feeling. So make sure you listen to that just after 7:30. The PWD rumour file is up and running. That $20,000 giveaway, part of the 60 grand we're giving away, thanks to PWD, is just around the corner. So why don't you get involved? 133-882 is our number. You can always email rumourfile at 6pr.com.au.
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8: It's 12 degrees at 6:30. Good morning, I'm Philippa Maher. One person has been taken to hospital following a crash in the northern suburbs. Two cars collided at the intersection of Royal Street and Wattle Street in Tuart Hill just before 5:30 this morning. Paramedics rushed to the scene. They've transported one individual to Royal Perth Hospital under normal road speed. A standoff between Browns Dairy and the Transport Workers Union will be mediated in the Fair Work Commission later this week. Union members involved in negotiations for a new enterprise bargaining agreement ahead of the sale of the company walked off their shift on Sunday for 82 hours. The union says Browns instigated a lockout yesterday, forcing the union to go to the Fair Work Commission. It says two options it presented were rejected by Browns, and a hearing has now been set up for Friday. The first hearing of the Fair Work Commission's annual wage review starts in Sydney today. Unions have lifted their minimum wage increase demand to 6% after the federal budget warned inflation will hit 5% by the middle of the year. ACTU President Sally McManus says they'll be fighting for 3 million Australians.
9: We've got to make sure that people on minimum and award wages actually get ahead of inflation. And the reason why is that already they're behind where they were in 2021, so around 4.5% behind in real terms.
8: There's growing concern around an outbreak of diphtheria, which has now spread from the Northern Territory to three other states. Madeline Cross reports.
10: The situation is being described as one of Australia's worst diphtheria outbreaks. The Northern Territory has recorded 133 cases of the almost eradicated bacterial infection this year, and it's now spread across borders to WA, Queensland and South Australia. The worst of those outbreaks is in WA with 79 cases, mainly among Aboriginal people in the remote Kimberley region. It's prompting a major push by health authorities to increase vaccination rates among children and encourage boosters for adults. Madeline Cross reporting.
8: An 18-year-old Melbourne woman has reached the summit of Mount Everest. Bianca Adler has become the youngest Australian to reach the top. Australia's 23rd Governor-General, Dr. Peter Hollingworth, has died at the age of 91. After 11 years leading the Brisbane Diocese, he was appointed as the Queen's representative in 2001. He resigned 2 years later amid controversy over his handling of child abuse in the church. In finance, the Dow Jones closed down 322 points at 49,363. The dollar's buying 71 US cents and 12,625 Indonesian rupiah.
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3: Emergency works continue. Dianella, Morley Drive westbound just after Windsor Ave. That left lane closed. The water corps are still on site. Mitchell southbound starting to heat up. Burns Beach Road and Whitfords Ave through to Hepburn Ave. The Quinana northbound still busy. Mortimer through to Rowley Road. With traffic every 10 minutes, I'm Rob Beaver on 6PR.
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8: A mostly sunny day today with light winds. We're heading for 25 degrees. Showers will develop tomorrow with 23. Then mainly sunny after that. 20 for Friday and Saturday, 22 Sunday and 24 Monday. Right now it's 12 degrees. 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
0: Nice to have your company. It's 23 to 7. Economic Future is not too far away from joining us here on the program. If you would like to join in, please do. 133-882. Ender Brady will also join us in the next half an hour, and we'll get first edition sport with Brad Hardy.
1: So this is a problem in the east. I don't know if I've seen it here in the west, but apparently learner drivers and P-plate drivers have been jazzing up their, you know, their signs, like the L sign or the P sign.
0: Mm-hmm.
1: And they've been jazzing them up by putting like tinsel around them or, you know, flashing lights.
0: Is that allowed?
1: Well, no. Apparently, it could result in fines of up to $300 and a loss of 2 demerit points. And Transport New South Wales, who say it is a problem, are alerting plates such as the bedazzlement means the plates may no longer comply with the regulations, should not be used. Now, have you seen anyone putting tinsel or glitter or anything like that on P plates or...
0: No. No, I haven't.
1: Learner plates?
0: No.
1: No, but it's a big thing in the east.
0: Oh, well, we'll see.
1: Some people are putting beads through the P just to make the P stand out. So 3DP. Do you like that? Right. And the same goes with glitter and stuff like that. Now, I mean, they're obviously proud of the fact that they've got a P plate and they're proud of the fact they've got a learner plate, but I say they're probably better off reading the road rules or learning to drive better. Has anyone seen a pimped up? Is that the right description?
20: Yeah, good.
1: A pimped up,
20: a bedazzled,
1: plate,
20: yep.
1: A pimped up P plate. Driving
0: so,
1: around.
0: So 300 fine and 2 demerit points.
1: That's in New South Wales. Yeah. Look, if you've seen one on the road, let us know. Someone's got a question for the economic futurist, so let's go to the economic futurist and ask the question.
21: Finance with Evan Lucas.
1: Now, Gary wants to know, is it possible to include exchange rates in our discussion every day? We talk about the markets and what's happening in the markets, but he was wondering if you could give the UK pound to the Australian dollar exchange rate each day, as well as the US dollar, etc. Now, so the UK never really changes much. It's around about 50 cents to the dollar. But we can probably ask Evan if he wants to do that. G'day, Ev.
22: Hello, guys. How are you?
1: We're not bad. We're asking, exchange rates, etc., like the English pound and the European dollar, etc. Can we include that in the report? Is that a lot of work?
22: No, that's easy. I can talk about that as much as you want. So, there's so many different things that go into an exchange rate because it's a ratio. So it's one Australian dollar to obviously the, how many pence that you get in it. As you said, it's about 50 pence to the dollar. I mean, back in the early 2000s, it was 29p to the dollar. So it was basically three Aussie dollars for every £1 that you wanted to buy into it. There are so many things, interest rates from the Bank of England versus the interest rates of the RBA. There's the outlook for the economy. There's also terms of trade. All of these things feed into what the exchange rate is. So it's unfortunately not as easy to say that simple. The reason we've been so stable with the pound is that both countries have pretty similar settings in their economy, so we don't really need to see a movement there.
1: Right, okay. And a harder question from SB. Boys, can you ask the futurist his thoughts on long-term global interest rates making multi-decade highs recently and if we are on the eve of another financial crisis? That's pretty dramatic stuff from SB.
22: Yeah, that is dramatic. So if you look at all of the forecasting for the next 3 to 5 years from central banks, central governments, they all have inflation above what each government wants it to be or what each central bank wants to be. So the higher interest rate environment, including SB's question, is probable. I mean, our own central bank doesn't see our inflation rate getting back into the range they want it to be to the start of 2028. So we're talking, you know, almost 2 years till it happens. It's the same overseas. So that's certainly going to create an issue around consumption, because if you're having to pay more money in your debt, whether that's business or your mortgage, to servicing that than spending it, that brings on the recession word that is also raised there, because we're not spending as much in the economy. So there's certainly a risk. And Sarah Hunter, who is the chief economist at the RBA yesterday, pretty much said that. She's worried about that.
1: Okay. I suppose when we talk about the budget and the ongoing impact it's having on people, there's this generational change. They're trying to emulate people in my age group that have seen the world for a number of years versus people that are pretty young. And it was going to be that we were going to be paying the price, but the younger people were going to benefit. But it doesn't seem to be working out like that, Evan.
22: No, it doesn't. So, I mean, a world that I don't know if you live on, Millsy. I know Seb's trying to get you into it. But if you look at the Instagram and TikTok world, Generation Z are raging at what happened to the budget last week. And the reason for it, Gen Z is the most tapped in generation to investing we've ever seen. 40% of Generation Zs that have been surveyed by NabTrade, Comsec, Stake and BetaShares invest in some shape or other, compared with 32% of millennials and then down to the low teens for boomers and Xs. They're using that because they know that their pay packet doesn't get them ahead, so they're putting their savings to work. The changes to the capital gains tax makes that much, much more difficult, and it's why online at the moment, the generation you are trying to help are the ones raging against the most the changes that came from last Tuesday.
1: It is a mess, though. How are they going to fix it, the Feds? Are they going to have to back down, or what are they going to do, just stick the course?
22: Well, again, the reporting this morning is that they're going to stick the course. They're going to try and ram it through before the July break. But there are massive issues, particularly with the capital gains sector, that could lead to adverse outcomes.
4: You were always spot on yesterday when it came to the actual markets. What do you reckon today?
22: Yeah, got very close. What, 99 points up, and I said 95, so not far off. I'm pointing down today, I think we're going to lose about 36 points, which will be about 0.2 of 1%.
1: Okay, what about you, Guru, over there? What are you predicting, Carl?
0: Oh, well, the US was down only slightly, so we might, as Ev said, we'll go down marginally. Yeah,
1: right. All right, good on you, Ev. We'll do it 20. Again tomorrow.
22: See ya.
1: Good on you, mate. Well done. Now, the exchange rates have been reminded by the newsroom, are mentioned on our news services, guests, so you might want to have a listen to that as well on the half hour. Apparently they mentioned the currency rates.
0: Currency rates are high. Like for our Aussie dollar, given the rate of our Aussie dollar, when you compare it to say, the end of last year, like I know from a New Zealand perspective, we were getting about $1.11. We can get $1.22 almost at the moment. Against the Japanese, you're getting $1.13, Malaysian $2.82, and Indonesian rupiah right now, 12,627.
1: Right.
0: So, Indonesian rupiah, 12,627. It was about 10.5.
1: Yep.
0: About this time last year.
1: Now, I was in the, what is it? That big government department on William Street. Is it 190 William Street where you go up into the areas, you know, state government?
0: Yeah.
1: Seniors cards, right?
0: Okay. Oh, you went 65. Into one?
1: No, I didn't. I just happened to see it when I was there, but I didn't do anything about it. I don't qualify, unfortunately, at this point.
0: Why not?
1: Because I work too much.
0: Sorry?
1: Well, you've got to work less than 25 hours a week.
0: To get a card?
1: To get a card, yeah. Oh. To hold the card.
0: So you don't just automatically qualify when you turn 65?
1: No. Oh. No. You've got to work less than 25 hours a week. But Liz raises the question, how do I get my senior's cost of living rebate before the 31st of May? I gather it would be online. I would suggest that's online. If anyone can help, Liz, I wouldn't qualify for that as well, not having a senior's card. So if you are full bot on that, we'll have a gander for you, Liz, and see if we can come up with a solution. I want to talk with Andrew Brady shortly. He's got plenty on his mind, plenty of interest in regards to what Brad's got to say about what are the further, well, power they're going to give the AFL umpires, and why do they keep changing it? I tend to agree with what you said earlier. Well, why do they keep changing? We'll talk about that next. It's 16 to 7.
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3: There's been a breakdown in Malaga, Tonkin Highway northbound to exit to Reed Highway. That vehicle in the left emergency lane. Be careful as you exit Tonkin Highway as that vehicle was also on a bend. And emergency works continue. Dianella, Morley Drive westbound after Windsor Ave. The left lane closed. The Water Corp is still on site. With traffic every 10 minutes, I'm Rob Beaver on 6PR.
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21: 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The Brady Report.
0: Let's head to the UK. To Brady joins this morning, Endo.
25: Yeah, morning, boys. Morning, everyone.
0: The UK government's talking to your supermarket bosses about keeping prices down.
25: Yes, so this is all about the war in Iran, and there is a study out today projecting that food costs in the UK by the end of the year will be up 7% because of increased fuel and also the issue over fertilisers. And the government is now talking to the big supermarkets and the retailers saying, look, work with us here. Please just freeze the prices on essentials like milk, bread, cheese, eggs. And you'd ask, well, what's in this for the supermarkets? If the prices are going up, they have to put them up. And the payback is that there may be some leeway on regulation about packaging and plastics. However, in Scotland, the Scottish government are going to make it compulsory. They're just going to tell them to freeze everything. Keir Starmer seems to be thinking he can get a deal here.
1: Now, spying is illegal, is it?
25: It is in the world of footy, and it has just cost Southampton their place in this weekend's Wembley playoff final for a place in the EPL next season. They call it the richest game in soccer. They reckon it's worth about $200 million if you get promoted into the EPL. So, Southampton beat Middlesbrough in the semi-final last week. However, they were caught spying on training session that Middlesbrough were holding before the game. They sent an intern, a young fella. There's a picture of him standing behind a tree trying to film the training session on his mobile phone, bless him. Southampton have been kicked out of the final, docked 4 points next season. And in their place, Middlesbrough, who they beat, will now go play Hull City. And one of them will be a Premier League club next season.
1: You're kidding.
25: Yeah. Boom, done, and rightly so, Millsy. You can't. You can't go spying on training.
1: Espionage is all about sport. Digging in, you know, disguising yourself. Fair dinkum. Soft over there. You'll be back with Jamie this afternoon. We'll do it again tomorrow.
25: We will. Have a great day, boys.
6: Sport with Brad Hardy.
0: You a spy?
7: Absolutely. Yeah. I get dressed up all the time, Cal. Get all the training sessions, see what's going on, see what the other clubs are doing.
1: It goes on here all the time.
7: 100%. Yeah. It's an overreach, overkill, I believe. I don't know what all the, you know, conspiracy's about. You know, when you run out, Cal is 18 for them and 18 for you.
1: That's right.
7: So in footy. Any Arsenal supporters amongst us? I thought Ender might have touched on that. Arsenal have won the EPL. So, yeah. So anyway, that was well done to them. For any, I'm a Tottenham person, so I'm looking at relegation zone for me.
0: Grace for them.
7: Oh, I know. Yeah. I mean, we used to be top five regularly, Borry, but exactly. Maybe, I don't know. We're like Carlton. We're just changing our managers and our coaches like our underwear. So they did a bad thing, didn't they, when they got rid of our man. Now, listen, I digress. Obviously, the AFL have installed a little bit, when I say installed, have given the umpires more power, Millsy, because unfortunately, Carl, in recent times we've had a spate of umpire-player collisions. Now, we all know the rule is that centre throw-ups and around the ground that the umpire's going to reverse out, beep, beep, beep, and you're not allowed to get in the way. And players are starting to encroach again, Millsy, where some of the guns who are getting tagged and the like, Carl, are trying to use the umpire as a bit of a shield, you know, to try and lose that player in traffic, so to speak. Now, in round number 8, there was only 3 umpire infringements, you know, where people ran into, which was bad enough. In round 9, Millsy, there was 5. In round 10, there was 6.
1: Yeah.
7: So they're a bit worried. So now the umpires, and there's enough of them out there, if they see that happen, they're going to award free kicks. So if anybody, you know, runs into an umpire, you know, rather than say, oh, it was an accident, you know, no, if you want to, they can award a free kick. So that might sort of shore that up a little bit. Good news is, good Lord WA Flavour is increased on the All-Australian selection team, boys, because obviously we know Hodge and Corns have both vacated the building for commercial reasons, and we've got 2 in Jacko, and of course our adopted son, Barra, Mundy, on the list. Simon Black has been added.
1: Oh, wow.
7: To look after the Queensland region. So that's good. So now we've got Blanky, Jacko and Dave, all on the All-Australian Selection Committee with the others. And I don't know why. I really don't know why. I understand someone has to do it, but with Andrew Dillon, Laura Kane and also, what's his name?
0: Swanee.
7: Yeah. I don't know if they need to be on there, but anyway, that's the concern for there. But anyway, good on Blackie. He's been a really, really great mentor for a lot of people, and I think he'll add a lot to that particular crew in selecting an All-Australian team.
1: Serious question: have you ever done it?
7: No.
0: Our own.
7: You've done our own. Well, yeah.
1: I mean officially though.
0: No.
1: Would you do it, Brad, if they ask you?
7: Oh, 100%. Yeah, absolutely. Well, Carl and I see as many games as we possibly can. So, and I think that's part of the criteria, really. It's hard because, you know, you've got to have an investment in terms of wanting to be able to do it. It's hard to watch 9 games a weekend, isn't it, Carl? You know, it's not easy.
0: Yeah.
7: So, and, you know, when you're debating, and look, I think they have, and the stories leak out, you know, I'm not going to say where you get them from and all of that sort of stuff, but some of the jargon and the stupidity that is suggested by some people on this panel, you know, it just beggars belief, put it that way, because they don't watch it.
1: Just going back to the spying, you know, where they have a closed training session, and they want to work through strategy, whatever they do. I've never been into one. So what is the penalty if I get into one? And they just kick you out. I mean, there's no penalty or anything like that in the AFL, is there?
7: No. There's been plenty of gone around, and they've done it professionally. You know, Hawthorn and other clubs have had guys dress up as, you know, workmen on, you know, with high vis and all sorts of things. Oh, yeah, there's just some bloke over there, you know, high vis. He's just having an hour off from work or something, you know. And they go around and watch that. As I said, I think it's overkill myself. I understand, you know, there's a lot of closed sessions. I mean, sometimes if you just want to have a bit of privacy around, you know, in finals time or something like that, it might be worthwhile. But to be brutally honest, once you're out there, the game's so strategically and methodically done these days. You know, you watch four games in advance. You're going to see as much as you are off one training session, if you know what I mean.
1: You do see coaches sitting in the grandstand not participating in the game watching. Does that help them?
7: Oh, of course it does. Yeah, because you get the panorama. Carl and I get the best seat in the house because you need to see the panorama. What you see on TV and replays is only what the camera follows.
1: Yeah,
7: you know, and that's not much good. You want to see what's ahead of the ball, what's happening behind the ball, what's happening, you know, why teams are making the grounds as wide as they possibly can, how are they doing it, which players are doing it, all that sort of stuff. You know, when you're trying to watch videos, you can drive yourself crazy because you're not seeing it all.
4: Just quickly, Wimbledon blow?
7: Yes, Alcaraz out already. We know he's already out already. He was already out of Roland Garros, which starts on Sunday. And unfortunately, that wrist injury, which is, I think, is on the mend. Apparently, he's elected to say, well, okay, safety first. I will not be playing on June 29 at Wimbledon. So it's a bit of a blow for the tournament because he's a star.
1: You're not wrong. All right, mate, you'll be back with some more footy news in about an hour's time. We'll talk then. Brad Hardy, legend. He should, someone like Brad, who does see a lot of footy, why wouldn't he be on an All-Australian selection party?
4: RCFL.
1: Right. It's 4 minutes to seven.
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3: Still working on this breakdown in Malaga. Tonkin Highway northbound exit to Reid Highway. That left emergency lane remains in use and emergency works continue in Dianella. Morley Drive westbound after Windsor Ave. That left lane closed. The water corp is still on site. With traffic every 10 minutes, I'm Rob Beaver on 6PR.
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4: 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That is where you can send us some info, pictures, whatever you like.
1: So Liz wanted to know how she gets a seniors cost of living relief. If you have got a registered seniors card, you'll get the rebate straight into your bank account, according to Linda and a number of other people that responded. Thank you so much for that. I suppose you have to, it's kind of means tested in a funny kind of way, isn't it? If you are working less than 25 hours a week, you get a seniors card. So there you go. As you say, Carl, we're not far away from the rumour file, but don't forget, in the next half hour, we'll be looking for a contestant to play the $1,000 minute, thanks to Tyre Power. And I tell you what, it can be won today. 1-3-3-882 is our number. Don't ring yet.
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16: It's 12 degrees at 7 o'clock. Good morning, I'm Philippa Maher. Police have charged a teenager for allegedly pushing over an 87-year-old traffic warden to the ground outside a school in Rosmoyne. Just before 9 yesterday morning, police say the 18-year-old knocked the elderly warden over and took off with his hat and whistle. Bystanders helped the victim, who was taken to hospital for assessment. The Shelley man is due to front an Armidale court next month on one count of stealing and one count of assaulting a public officer. A 70-year-old man is facing more than 200 fraud charges allegedly relating to NDIS payments. Financial Crime Squad detectives say the man was a carer for the alleged victim, who lives with an intellectual disability. It's alleged he helped set up a bank account into which NDIS payments were deposited and fraudulently used the account to make personal purchases totalling more than $54,000. The Morley man will front court today on 264 charges of gaining benefit by fraud. The federal opposition argues the Albanese government's proposed changes to the capital gains tax will hurt young Australians looking to build their wealth. 40 young business leaders have written to Prime Minister Anthony Albanese, urging him to rethink stripping the CGT discount from productive asset investments. Liberal leader Angus Taylor says it's clear Labor doesn't believe in aspirations.
17: We will fight every inch of the way to stop this, and if it gets through, we'll keep going, Carl, because these are amongst the very hardest working people in Australia. They are incredibly important to our communities, to our economy.
16: The eSafety Commissioner is taking enforcement action against an AI-powered service used to create sexually explicit deepfake images. A formal direction to comply has been issued to one of the most popular so-called nudify services accessed in Australia. The WA Wildlife Hospital is working to determine the cause of a concerning magpie paralysis syndrome affecting hundreds of maggies across WA. The disease leaves the birds with leg or wing paralysis and can become fatal. WA Wildlife Hospital's Meg Rogers has told 6PR's Jamie Burnett, while they're not too concerned about population numbers now, the situation could worsen in the future.
18: We've seen this syndrome for quite a number of years, but for whatever reason, the last 2 years, we've been just getting huge numbers of these magpies coming in. We've had about 500 birds admitted both last season and this season, which is a big jump from what it was before, which is quite concerning.
16: In finance, the Dow Jones closed down 322 points at 49,363. The S&P 500 closed down 49 points. The Nasdaq was down 220. The dollar's buying 71 US cents, 61.2 euro cents, 53 British pence and 12,613 Indonesian rupiah.
15: Finance on Perth 6PR. 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NAB, more than money.
0: Zach Merritt is asking Essendon fans to continue to be patient. Essendon faces fellow cellar dwellers Richmond, West Coast and Carlton over the next 3 weeks. The former captain has told Fox Footy he and Brad Scott are confident in the direction of the club.
2: Brad and I talk most days, so we're in lockstep in that respect. I think all I can gauge off is the consistency and alignment from top down as it has been. The decisions have been made the last sort of three off-seasons that have been very clear and obvious to see. So
0: Arsenal have been crowned English Premier League champions for the first time in 22 years. The Gunners secured the title after Manchester City slumped to a 1-1 draw at Bournemouth.
6: How much longer is left here? That's it! There is the full-time whistle. The title race is over and Arsenal are the champions. Pep Guardiola's team have fallen short in their penultimate game of the campaign.
0: That audio thanks to the EPL. That's the latest news and sport.
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3: 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Morley Drive westbound after Windsor Ave in Dianella this morning. That left lane closed at the Watercorp on site and speed reductions are in effect. Otherwise, a breakdown in Malaga. That vehicle remains in the left emergency lane. Tonkin Highway, the northbound exit to Reid Highway. With traffic every 10 minutes, I'm Rob Beaver on 6PR.
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1: Mostly sunny today with light winds. We're heading for 25. Showers developing tomorrow with 23 degrees. Then mainly sunny again, 19 for Friday and Saturday, 22 Sunday and 24 Monday. Right now it's 13 degrees. 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
2: 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If you are in the need for some marketing, better marketing, then give Ollie Wood and his team a call. $100 voucher to give away today to the best rumour and one of you in on Friday to win the $20,000, which we will be broadcasting from a location on the 26th of June, which will be a Friday to finish off the month in June, and then we'll give away another $20,000 in December. So 133-882. If you have a rumour this morning, go to it.
3: And let me ask you directly, have you got a rumour?
2: Yeah.
3: Sometimes people realise they have got one and they hear someone else say it.
2: Yeah.
3: So there you go.
2: Just say that again.
3: Have you got a rumour?
2: Yeah, I'd like to know. If you do have a rumour, then give us a call now, 133-882.
3: We heard this, from that sinking feeling last week.
2: Rumour has it that the Bunbury Ring Road has had a major design issue identified. One side of the road is lower than the other and was designed incorrectly. This now means that the lower side is too close to the water table, so with more rain, the base is washing away, causing the road to start to sink.
3: So they didn't deny it, but they haven't confirmed it. They said, and this is from a Main Roads spokesperson, Main Roads has not identified any major design or structural issues that impact the safe operation or long-term function of the Wilman-Wandani Highway, the Bunbury Outer Ring Road. The highway opened in December 24 and has already transformed travel across the southwest by improving safety, travel times and freight reliability. Main Roads continues to undertake routine inspections and post-construction quality assurance activities following the opening, which is standard for major infrastructure projects of this scale. Finishing works are now nearing completion, including pavement maintenance and sections of final coat seal. Final seal treatments are typically applied 12 to 18 months after the opening of a new rural highway to improve long-term durability and performance. The work currently underway form part of the normal post-construction quality assurance process. So you'd have to read into that it's not falling to one side. It's just part of the normal maintenance that you need. So we'll see what happens going forward. But thank you for the response.
2: All right. If you do have a rumour, give us a call, 133-882. A window pane has been in touch with us. Rumour has it that a high-rise apartment development in Perth is turning into a hazard zone. Rumour has it that massive glass panels have been plunging from the upper stories of the construction site, leaving the builders in an absolute panic to find the floor before someone gets hurt.
3: Sounds very dangerous.
2: Where is that?
3: In Perth. High-rise apartment development.
2: How can glass panels just keep falling to the ground?
3: It could be that the panel can't handle the glass. The glass is too strong, too little, too big. I don't know.
2: Need more.
3: Who wants to be a millionaire? Rumour has it that South Perth residents are in for a show on Thursday night after a fireworks application has been lodged for 8 o'clock. It is for a private event and will take place on the Swan River, Canning Waters, Applecross for approximately 10 minutes, an elaborate birthday party perhaps. Whose party would that be? Who lives down that way, Carl? You know a few people that live on the river in Applecross?
2: No, I actually don't know too many people that live down there on the water in Applecross, Millsy.
3: A couple of prominent Eagles people live down that way.
2: Well, I think, yeah. Well, I'm not going to name them, but yeah.
3: So you do know?
2: Well, I know two.
3: There you go. I don't know one, but now I know two.
2: Someone who's got their own fireworks application. There wouldn't be a couple of the blokes that I know. They're very quiet. They don't like the limelight.
3: Right, okay.
2: So they'd be hiding away. Dummy spit, Millsy. Rumour has it that a prominent Perth journalist spotted at a restaurant in Subiaco last night arguing over a bill. Apparently, they were told that there was an agreement between the media outlet they work at and the restaurant that they get 15% off. The business didn't know anything about it.
3: Oh, wow. Was that one of ours?
2: Who is it?
3: No, it wasn't one of ours.
2: It's another media outlet.
3: Oh, opposition. Okay. Mm. Any names, Trace?
2: No, I can guess.
3: No names. Who'd be likely to argue over a bill? Bridge over troubled waters. Rumour has it the Rottnest-bound ferry came to a sudden mysterious halt right directly under the new bridge construction

0: Passengers were reportedly left scratching their heads as the vessel just sat there in the ultimate dead zone. Was it a mechanical failure, a navigation hiccup, or did they just want a front row seat to engineering action? Interesting, isn't it? There's the photo provided as well. Haven't been down for hour. That bridge, the old bridge, is going great guns, is it?
1: Well, isn't this the new bridge?
0: Yeah, that's the old bridge.
1: They're under the new bridge. So is the new bridge not high enough for the ferry to go under? That's the question I'm asking.
0: No, they're not suggesting it got stuck, are they?
1: Well, what are they suggesting? They're saying that it came to a sudden mysterious halt directly under the new bridge.
0: Well, there could have been a dolphin in front of it and they had to wait for the dolphin to clear. You don't
1: know. Or did or is the new bridge not high enough for the ferry to go under?
0: Remember we had that rumour when they opened Elizabeth Quay and they reckon the ferries had to, they couldn't fit underneath it
1: on
0: high tide?
1: So if it's high tide and the tide's up and the ferry's gone under there, then essentially maybe it's hit the bridge.
0: You know, like the antennas might hit it, you know, they're just kind of that flex.
1: But why would it just come to a sudden halt and stop?
0: I don't know. We'll ask the question.
1: Right. That's Bruce, all we can do.
0: Lightning cut.
1: Yep, lucky last for me. Rumour has it that a kitty got themselves into a spot of bother at a Kewdale business getting their head stuck in the drain hole of the skip bin. Cleaners discovered the poor pussy. And the RSPCA were called in, but after several attempts to try to get him out, discovered he wasn't going anywhere. The solution was to cover the pussy in some olive oil and give him a mild sedative and then slip him out. He has been named, guess what?
0: What?
1: Oscar the Grouch.
0: Oscar the Grouch. Hmm. Right. I would have thought Slippy would have been in there, or Olive. Something like that. If you can add to any of our rumours, get involved.
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0: Now, John believes that Kane Langdon should be on the All-Australian Selection Panel. Would you like to take that role, Kane?
1: Are you talking to Kane Corns?
0: I'm talking to Kane Langdon that models himself on Kane Corns. After we've
1: Well, you don't need Jacko and myself and Dave Mundy. I mean, I sit in the box with the boys, so you don't need three of us in the same
0: box. So you do indirectly influence those blokes?
1: No. But I do talk to them about who I think is worthy, like I did on the weekend. I said about Murphy Reid and the footy that he's playing for Freo. I mean, as a young player and the impact that he's having, it's been really, really good. And his performance on the weekend was exceptional. So was Harley's, by the way. But Murphy has been really consistent this year for Freo, and I reckon he's almost their best midfielder right now. That's right. My opinion.
0: Okay. And happy day to Zena, who's listening to us from Europe this morning. That's the good thing about the 6PR app. You can listen anywhere.
2: 6PR, fill my car.
1: Wowee. So if you haven't registered, you need to. You need to go to the 6pr.com.au to the win page and Pumping Perth. You need to register there. If you're a member of the 5 o'clock club, you also get some advantages. 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But 6pr's Pumping Perth, it's all thanks to Automasters. We've filled the tank. The cash is waiting for you. And the money that we're putting in there today is $250. So $250 goes into the tank. Millsy, what does that mean?
0: So that means if we ring you today and you know this figure, you're going to win $2,220. You need to remember that. $2,220. 2220. Good morning, Richie. $2,220. If you say $2,222,
1: you're wrong.
0: You'd be wrong. 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And Carl, you know a lot about Automasters.
1: Yes, 47 branches. 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Head to our win page. Make sure that you register though, because if you do not register there, we can't ring you because we are going to be calling you. You're not going to be calling us, and we'll be doing it sometime between now and 9 o'clock later in our show.
0: Apparently, Terry says, regarding the ferry at the bridge, I was on the train yesterday and there was a traffic controller set up in place. It's a man in a small boat with a stop sign.
1: Oh, so that's what the little boat is in front.
0: Boat must be saying stop, and you just stop there. Is that legitimate? I mean, a traffic controller, do they do marine stops? Oh, I just thought they were traffic people, you know, for cars. But I've never heard of Marine Stop. Thank you, Terry. Much appreciated. We're going to have a look at the situation where charges are being laid after a teenager allegedly pushed over an 87-year-old traffic warden outside a school in Rosmoyne. You've all heard this attack. I'm going to talk about it in kind of wider context as well and what it means going forward for the folk in that area. 87 years of age, it's 16 past 7.
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4: Emergency works are still underway. Morley Drive westbound after Windsor Ave in Dianella. That left lane closed. The water corp remain on site. Some good news though. Earlier breakdown in Malaga. Tonkin Highway northbound exit to Reed Highway has been cleared and traffic is now moving. With traffic every 10 minutes, I'm Rob Beaver on 6 p.m.
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1: 20 after 7, good morning. Shen Sei Kon is the councillor of the city of Canning, and we do know that in the news we've heard that a 18-year-old has been charged from Shelley for assault and stealing. Millsy, after allegedly a 87-year-old man was assaulted in this case.
0: Yeah, pushed to the ground, his hat and whistle were taken, and that's before the court, so I have to be careful what we say, but people must be shaking their head that an 87-year-old would finish up in a situation like this, Shen. Good morning to you.
15: Good morning.
0: People must be very disturbed by what happened.
15: Absolutely. Traffic wardens play such an important role in keeping our young ones safe on the roads every day. And no one carrying out this important work should face such violence or intimidation.
0: Indeed. 87-year-old doing the job, which is, as you say, the safety, putting something back into the community. Is it common to have people that old as traffic officers?
15: Yes. Over the past 1 year, I've been speaking to traffic wardens around the area, and what I've found is most of them are around the average age of 70. They have had extensive careers in private, public sectors, some even self-employed and running their own businesses. And upon retirement, have decided that they just want to give back to the community in any way that they can. And it's really appalling to hear what has happened to Colin.
0: Yeah, so you knew Colin, or you know Colin, I should say?
15: I don't actually know Colin personally, but I've been making my rounds and speaking to traffic wardens in the local area, in Riverton, in Willerton, very close to Rosmoyne. I haven't quite made my way down to Rosmoyne yet, but a lot of the traffic wardens are generally around the age of 70, and they're all there with the intention of just keeping our young ones safe on the roads.
0: What stops someone from wanting to do this job? Because there is a shortage, I believe.
15: Absolutely. I think the perception that I got from the community when I first started advocating was that a lot of people thought this was an unpaid role. It's actually a paid role, and it sits under WA Police.
0: So when you've been out speaking to traffic wardens, have they given you feedback that an incident that happened to Colin happens a lot, or do most people respect the traffic warden?
15: From my interaction with the few traffic wardens that I've spoken to, they absolutely enjoy their role. They've not faced what Colin has faced. They enjoy waking up every morning, having those little joys of being able to have a chat to parents and students at crosswalks, and often the whole community knows them by name.
0: Yeah, they do. I mean, what's the situation if I can't commit full-time? In other words, I still want to travel and I've got other things in my life. Can I just work mornings? Can I just work afternoons? Can I just say I'm available to do relief? Or how does that work?
15: I guess that's best directed to the traffic warden unit within WA Police. But I do know from speaking to some of the traffic wardens that sometimes, obviously, things like health issues pulls them back from the role for a short period of time, which is when, I guess, some of the traffic wardens are then reshuffled to different areas to replace the person that may have gone on leave or away for health reasons.
0: Yeah, indeed. All right. Well, we can only wish Colin all the best and take our hats off. We take them for granted because there are kids, our grandkids, that rely on getting across roads safely, and they do a great job. So we don't want to hear any more stories like that. Keep up the good work, Shen, and at least campaigning for more traffic wardens.
15: Thank you so much.
0: Shen Saikon there, councillor for the City of Canning.
6: I just did a quick Google. So it looks like WA government's, the hourly rate's $33.42 an hour.
0: Right.
6: And that includes a 25% loading in lieu of payment for public holidays and sick leave and so on. And then there is, under the West Australian government, there is a traffic wardens website. And under that, you've got a group or a children's crossing and road safety committee, which is made up of WA Police, Department of Education, Main Roads WA, and then you've got advisory members, which include the Association of Independent Schools, Catholic Education Office of WA, the Australian Council of State Schools, and the Australian Local Government Association.
0: I wonder how many people that are listening today would say they know their traffic warden's name and they've had a relationship, as in, you know, they've been part of their family while the kids have been going to school for a number of years. Do you reckon there'll be many that would say, oh, yeah, the bloke down, like Rambo, for example, the bloke that does his is a bloke by the name of Big Ron Dog. That's what he's known as. So all the kids would call him Hag on Dog, I gather. So would there be people that have a relationship within the community that people would remember, or who they are?
6: So at Double View Primary School, there'll be a lot of kids going to Double View today because it's a pretty big school. The same, it's Newborough Primary School. Let me correct myself. Newborough Primary School. The same gentleman has been there because I've walked around the block for the last 10 years and I reckon it's the same gentleman who's there.
0: Right.
6: He'd be there right now.
0: Right. Maybe get people to ring through and give a bouquet to those people that do that kind of work because, you know, we don't want people dropping off because what happened to poor Colin. 133-882 is our number. It's also the number to call when we do the $1,000 minute, which is coming up right after this.
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4: There's been a breakdown in Forestdale, the right lane blocked, Ranford Road westbound at Tonkin Highway. You can expect heavy delays in the area and exercise caution as that motorist is changing a tyre. Otherwise, emergency works continue. Morley Drive westbound after Windsor Ave in Dianella, that left lane closed by the Water Corp. I'm Rob Beaver on Perth's Traffic Leader, 6PR.
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23: It's 12 degrees at 7:30. Good morning, I'm Philippa Maher. Homicide detectives have charged a man from the Wheatbelt over the death of a man in Katanning. Police found a 49-year-old man unresponsive on Marie Drive on the outskirts of the town last Wednesday morning. He was declared dead at the scene. A 26-year-old man from Katanning has been charged with three serious offences, including failing to render assistance after an incident causing death. He's due in a Perth court today. An 18-year-old man has been charged following an alleged assault on an elderly traffic warden in the southern suburbs. Police say the teenager knocked the 87-year-old volunteer to the ground before stealing his hat and whistle outside Rossmoyne Primary School just before 9 yesterday morning. Witnesses rushed to the warden's aid before he was treated by paramedics. The Shelley teenager will face an Armidale court next month after being charged with one stealing offence and one count of assaulting a public officer. Negotiations between the Transport Workers Union and the company which owns Brown's Dairy have broken down, with both parties now turning to the Fair Work Commission for mediation. Members of the union walked off the job on Sunday for 82 hours over negotiations on a new enterprise bargaining agreement. The union went to the commission after the workers were locked out yesterday, putting forward two options for further negotiations, both of which it says Brown's rejected, triggering a hearing in the commission on Friday. Unions are pushing for a 6% minimum wage increase at the Fair Work Commission. Hearings for the Commission's annual wage review start today. Employer groups argue workers should get a below-inflation pay rise. Public health experts are concerned about an outbreak of diphtheria, which has been labelled the biggest outbreak in recent years. The bacterial infection can present as a sore throat, swollen glands, or poorly healing skin infections. It's now spread from the Northern Territory into WA, Queensland, and South Australia. In finance, the Dow Jones has closed down 322 points at 49,363. The dollar's buying 71 US cents and 12,624 Indonesian rupiah.
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23: While you're up forward, Isaiah Dudley has praised teammate Shea Bolton for leading the way in the Dockers' record run in 2026. Bolton is averaging 24 disposals and a goal in a hybrid midfield forward role, as the Dockers have won 9 games in a row. Dudley says he's setting high standards for performance.
3: He's obviously been a super form. Just the way he attacks at training and stuff, and then the way he sets his week up, I think shows why he's been performing well. And I think he's bought in as well. I think we've all bought into team footy, the club, and the way we perform.
23: They'll face Euro Europe on Friday night, attempting a 10th straight win for the first time in club history. Tens of thousands of Arsenal fans have celebrated in North London, the Gunners ending a 22-year wait to be crowned English Premier League champions. They finished the season top of the table after defending champions Manchester City drew 1-1 with Bournemouth. Meanwhile, Southampton Football Club have been thrown out of the English Championship playoff final for spying on their rival ahead of the semi-final. The team they beat, Middlesbrough, will now play Hull City on Saturday for a place in the Premier League. The French Open main draw hasn't even started, and there's already been a huge withdrawal from Wimbledon, with Carlos Alcaraz out of the championships. Craig Gabriel reports.
5: In January, Alcaraz completed a career Grand Slam when he won the Australian Open. 4 months on, and the popular Spaniard has been battling injury. The last time he played was in Barcelona in late April. He won his first round and then withdrew after injuring his right wrist, which has been in a cast ever since. He also pulled out of Madrid, Rome, and Roland Garros, which starts Sunday. And now he's out of Wimbledon and Queens before that. He says the recovery is going well, but he's not ready to play. No indication what his target return is. Craig Gabriel, Sydney.
23: That's the latest news and sport.
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4: Still working on a breakdown, Ranford Road westbound at Tonkin Highway in Forestdale. That right lane blocked. Heavy delays in the area. Make sure you exercise caution as that motorist is changing a tyre. Otherwise, Tonkin Highway slow northbound at Hale Road, southbound at Welshpool Road East, then again at Benara Road. With traffic every 10 minutes, I'm Rob Beaver on 6PR.
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11: A mostly sunny day today with a top of 25. Showers developing tomorrow with 23. Then mainly Sunday a sunny for Friday and the weekend. Right now it's 12. 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
0: Yes, indeed. Great to have them on board. I tell you what, this is gettable this morning. Emmy, who's in Willerton, good morning to you.
26: Good morning.
0: Are you confident?
26: No.
0: Oh, you need to be confident. Okay, because Kane Langdon over there, he's going to read the questions. If you can get lucky, who's in the background there?
26: My little boy.
0: Okay, how old's the little boy?
26: He is 16 months.
0: Okay, he's not allowed to yell out answers to you. Okay.
6: I think he was just then.
0: Against the rules. Hey, Emmy, good luck. Here's Carl.
6: All right, Emmy.
26: Okay.
6: First question, time starts after this. Arthur Herbert Fonzarelli is better known as which TV character?
26: The Fonz.
6: In many classic stories, garlic is used to repel what type of creature?
26: Vampire.
6: A bunt is a term used in which sport?
26: Football.
6: In Australia,
26: no,
6: Emmy.
26: No, NFL.
6: In Australia, how many teaspoons are in a tablespoon?
26: Four.
6: Which band released the 1979 hit My Sharona?
26: Pass.
6: A crunchy bar is what covered in a layer of chocolate?
26: Honeycomb.
6: Burning potassium produces what colour flame?
26: White.
6: What popular Japanese surname is also the name of a manufacturer of cars and motorcycles?
26: Honda.
6: In what year did
26: Honda.
6: Australia become a federation?
26: 1901.
6: Who sang What's New Pussycat?
26: Tom Jones.
6: A bunt is a term used in which sport? A bunt.
26: Ice hockey?
6: A bunt.
0: Bunt.
6: You know when you
0: B-U-N-T.
6: Hold the bat and you bunt it.
0: Baseball.
26: Tennis.
0: Baseball.
26: Baseball.
0: Well done. Good work. All right, let's go through it. Fonzie, right. Happy days. The Fonz. Vampire, right. Apparently garlic repels them. Have you ever found that? I've never met a vampire. A bunt is used in baseball. Carl said just hit the ball and they run.
6: I think doing softball as well.
27: She might have heard punt at first.
0: Yeah, I right, think that's what you would have heard, but it was bunt, not punt. But well done. Good on you, mate. In Australia, how many teaspoons are in a tablespoon? Four is right. Excellent work. The Knack sang My Sharona. Anyway,
26: okay.
0: Honeycomb was right for the crunchy bar. You said white. It does look a little bit white from a distance. It's purple lilac. But if you stand a long way away, it probably does look white. So we'll give you that. Suzuki or Honda would have been acceptable. And you said Honda. Nice work. Federation. Well done. You knew it was created in 1901. And Tom Jones thinks, what's new, pussycat? I tell you what we'll do. We'll give you $90.
26: Oh, great. That's fantastic.
0: Good.
26: Thank you.
0: You're going to go and buy a baby Chino with that. That's fantastic.
26: I think so, yeah.
0: Have a good day, Emmy. Good on you. Well done. $90 going.
26: Thank you.
0: So close. We're so close on the quiz. We need to knock it over. Mm. Tomorrow's the day, Carl.
6: Tomorrow?
0: Okay. Tomorrow is the day.
6: Well, get up early.
0: Get
6: 5
0: up
6: o'clock.
0: Early.
6: Get up early. Make sure you join the 5 o'clock club. You get some clues.
1: This is Breakfast with Millsy and Carl.
0: A lot of people texting in their traffic person, their traffic warden their school, and we'd love to hear from you. 133-882. And I tell you what we'll do. We'll throw in the National Hotel voucher here, and therefore you might like to give it to the crossing attendant.
6: So let me tell you a bit more about that. It's been beautifully restored, the National Hotel. Stunning example of Federation architecture. The meticulously refurbished modern hospitality venue. And if you would like some more details about the boutique hotel rooms and their first class restaurant, you head to nationalhotelfremantle.com.au.
0: So we're asking, give a bouquet to the person that looks after your loved ones on the crosswalks each and every day. 133-882 is the number. Mark raises a good point. Millsy, Carl, it needs to be tax-free, so it does not impact on pensions, and therefore you'll have more people wanting to do the gig. Do you like that idea? It's been raised before.
6: Well, can't you work a certain amount of hours and earn a certain amount of money before it does affect your pension?
0: Yeah, I think you'll find that you earn too much doing it, though.
6: But wouldn't that be more beneficial if you earn too much more money, because then the pension could be superseded by the money that you're earning?
0: Yeah, some people don't see it that way. But yeah, sometimes it's complicated because then you're going to do averaging and report to Centrelink and all that kind of stuff. You know, if you don't have to worry about
6: it.
0: Yeah, it is red tape. You're right about that.
6: Couldn't they just make it easier, Millsy?
0: We've got a heap of people online. We'd love to hear your voices. 133-882 that gives a little bit of a bouquet to the crossing attendants this morning. Nate's in Mount Hawthorne. Morning.
14: Morning, boys. How we going?
0: Very good. And tell us who you're going to give acknowledgement to this morning.
14: Well, our local traffic warden, she's retired now, in North Perth, at North Perth Primary School. Our son, actually, funnily enough, is named after her.
0: You're kidding. Really?
14: No.
0: What's your son's name?
14: My partner was heavily pregnant. Son's name is Sol, S-O-L.
0: Yeah.
14: My partner was heavily pregnant at the time, taking our oldest son to school every day and struck up a beautiful friendship with her. And decided to name our boy Sol.
0: Isn't that a lovely tribute?
14: We had to meet halfway. I didn't like Sol as a boy's name. So I said, let's put Solomon on the birth certificate, but we'll call him Sol. So, happy days.
0: So you ever invited for her to socially enjoy your family, or is it just being arm's length?
14: And sadly enough, she retired not long after we had Sol, so she did meet him, but then we lost contact. So I'd love to catch up with Sol. If you're listening, Sol, reach out to 6PR, get my number. I'd love to catch up with
0: you. Good on you, mate. That's nice. Would many people invite the crosswalk attendant to a birthday party or to maybe a Christmas gathering, that type of thing? Is the relationship that strong, or is it kind of, you know, I do a job, I'm the crosswalk attendant, I'm nobody else but the crosswalk attendant?
6: Oh, it depends. Someone might have invited them. You have to ask the people, Millsy. We've got plenty of people that are tuned in right now, so they can let us know and tell us their own story. Hey, can I talk about this? Because there's some research in by Holiday Inn. WA travellers are most likely in the country to bring their own pillow to a hotel. Do you take your own pillow?
0: No.
6: You don't?
0: No, well, they get you for excess luggage now, mate.
6: No, hang on. What if you're just driving in a car? Do you take a pillow with you? If you were driving down south to stay in a hotel, do you take your own pillow?
0: If I remember.
6: Right. I can tell you in my house, my girls, me, no, I just sleep on whatever pillow. Girls, 100%. They bring their pillows. They do. Right. Mel actually doesn't mind just putting the pillow when she has a little nap while I'm driving down for a start, but then always takes her own pillow.
0: I used a pregnancy pillow, actually, when I was in Sydney recently.
6: Oh, they're good, aren't they? Nice long body pillow?
0: Yeah.
6: When you throw your legs over it?
0: Is it designed for someone who's pregnant?
6: Good. Oh, I thought it was designed to align yourself when you're sleeping for your back.
0: Oh, I loved it. I jimmied myself right in there. Yeah.
6: They're nice pillows, aren't they?
0: But you're right. Sometimes a pillow's no good. I have a lucky blanket that I like to take on road trips. Yeah.
6: Okay.
0: I don't walk around with it.
6: Well,
0: I take it to sleep.
6: Because apparently 20% jump straight onto the hotel bed to test the bounce. This is one thing. So do you do that? Do you test the bounce of the bed?
0: I lie down. I don't bounce.
6: I've got to say, I've sort of laid back on the bed and done the old test.
0: Do you actually jump up and down or do you just lie there?
6: Yeah. No, you've got to test it out properly. Lay on your back and do those sorts of things, how you like to lay down. 15% refuse to sleep without the fan or air conditioning noise. I hate that. Sometimes you go in there and the fan just clicks, you know, it's as it goes around. That's all you can hear. Hate that. fans off. 18% check behind the curtains, under the bed to ensure that the wardrobe is closed before going to sleep. Do you do that? Do you look around and see if it's all nice and clean, no bed bugs? Remember we had the call the other day, said you found the bed bugs in the joint?
0: No, I do look for bed bugs, but...
6: Do you check behind the curtains?
0: I don't look behind couches and all that kind of stuff.
6: Do you go under the bed and just see if it's clean?
0: I mean, if you go
6: like
0: under
6: that,
0: the mattress, you find stuff that you don't want to find. You know, have you ever done that?
6: Oh, mate, I've had those...
0: Those awful books.
6: No, you use that purple light. Have you used that?
0: Oh, no, it wouldn't be that. You wouldn't go in anywhere. You wouldn't go anywhere if you took that purple light with you. Victoria's in Parkwoods, wants to give a bouquet to the crossing guard. Morning, Victoria.
2: Good morning, guys.
0: Good morning.
2: Wanted to give a shout out to Mrs. Margaret, who's the Parkwood Primary School crossing guard. She's been there over 15 years. She's like a surrogate grandma to half the school. She's all the sports days, every assembly, and she turns up to kids' events outside of school too. She's been at my kids' events, birthday parties, when they've done community theatre. She is a rock of that Parkwood Primary School community.
0: Wow. So what drives her? She got family of her own, or is that like the school's a family, or what's the go?
2: When she started, she didn't have grandchildren, and I think Parkwood Primary became some of her grandies. She now has a grandchild as well that she loves and dotes on at all his stuff as well. But she became surrogate grandma to a huge community. The kids from the primary school who go to the high school still cross with her to say hi, and she keeps in touch with everyone.
0: Oh, that's a lovely story. I like that. We need to track her down. Thanks, Victoria. Well done. Just you asked the question, can't they work so many hours, et cetera?
6: Yes.
0: So a few people that have been in this boat, so obviously hit a big topic. At a certain point, people lose 50 cents in the dollar from their pension. That means they're basically working for half the pay. People just don't want to do that. And who could blame them? That's from Paul, who obviously has a bit of knowledge
6: in
0: that area.
6: This is the point I would make. Why would you begrudge someone who's earning a pension, who has already worked and done their time and are in their later years, to not earn a little bit of extra money?
0: Oh, totally.
6: So why should it then affect their pension? If they want to do 20 hours, well, let them do 20 hours.
0: I agree. That would be a great policy.
6: It's not that hard.
0: Good on you, Kane. I like that a lot. Let's take a break. It's 12 to 8.
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4: Emergency works are still underway. Morley Drive westbound after Windsor Ave in Dianella. The water corp on site, that left lane is closed. Otherwise, Northbridge Tunnel travelling well. Tonkin Highway slow northbound at Hale Road and southbound Welshpool Road east, as well as Benara Road. With traffic every 10 minutes, I'm Rob Beaver on 6PR.
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4: We have about 9 minutes before the 8 o'clock news will be upon us, and then Peter Ford will join us for all the entertainment news. Millsy?
5: Matt is a success. We're giving a bouquet or two to crossing guards this morning. G'day, Matt.
6: Morning, boys. How are you?
5: Good, thank you.
6: Yeah, our lovely crosswalk attendant, Annette. I've been going down to Success Primary for 7 years now, and there's only been a handful of days that she hasn't been down there. All the kids say good morning, call her by name. She knows the names of the dogs. Probably not the names of the kids. There's too many of them, but she's very lovely, yeah.
5: Oh,
6: great way to start the morning for the kids.
5: It's great that you know her name. I mean, that's good. Mm. She's not just doing a job. You actually formed a relationship with her. Good on you, Matt. Well done. That's exactly what we're looking for. If you've got one you'd like to give a bouquet to, 133-882. Christy has sent us a large text, but basically said, we had a crosswalk attendant at Garden City bus station in the 1980s. He would manage the buses as us girls would follow the road. He'd also give out bags of lollies. And I remember he was friendly, he always on for a chat. And he helped many people at that bus station. Wonder what happened to him. That's from Christy. Good on you, Christy.
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4: Morning, Brad.
7: Morning, boys. We've got a dancing one down in Coral Creek Road and Willie Borry. She's up there. She's probably well into her 70s, but she dances the whole time, Millsy.
5: Really?
7: Morning and afternoon.
5: On the crosswalk.
7: Yeah, loves it.
5: Yeah,
7: loves it. Loves it. Yeah. So even when the kids are across the road and she's having a bit of a wind down time, people are going past and pipping the horn and carrying on. But I digress, and I agree with you, Borry, about the pension. There's a lot of anomalies in that today. You could go on about that for hours. Now, I'm going to throw a question at you, boys, because we're all opinionated. Let's face it. Now, and this is, there's no right or wrong answer to this, I don't think. And congratulations, as we know, it's going to be the 433rd game, breaking Boomer's record for Scott Pendlebury on the weekend. We've had others, you know, Tucky played 400 odd and played about 50 in the reserve, so that doesn't count. He overlapped about a year. Boomer played all of his career, Carl, in the AFL, as it was, so forth. I'm going to throw a name at you. Craig Bradley.
4: Yeah, we spoke about this the other day, Barney.
7: 375 and 89. That's 464. Does that not count?
5: Yeah, well, we wanted to know why it doesn't, because we added on state games and it goes over 500, I think you
4: tell
5: were
4: us why it doesn't count.
7: Well, it's only a personal preference by the AFL.
4: Yeah, exactly.
7: I reckon. Because, you know, that we get a lot, you know, Muzzer and a few of them, so it's extended VFL, et cetera. You know, I think the South Australian Football League and the Waffle, back in those periods of time were equal of, the second, you know, right up the ginger of things. So I just thought that was interesting. So Craig Bradley could probably feel a little bit of grief.
5: Let's use you as an example. You played for the Dogs, you played for Brisbane, you played for South Fremantle. What gets recognised?
7: Well, this is the thing, because we got the Hall of Fame coming up on June, and we've got quite a few, including Jacko, myself, et cetera, that are already in it. But, you know, you get a combination of, you know, there's guys who've played in both. There's people strictly played in South Australia, Tasmania, Carl, you know, and didn't come across to play in the VFL, et cetera, which was at that stage the be-all and end-all. But, yeah, it's interesting. So I don't know why they don't do this hybrid way with the sample and Waffle. I mean, Peter Hudson, for instance, Millsy. Scored 1,900 goals.
5: Yep.
7: Between Glenorchy and Hawthorn.
5: Yep.
7: You know, so, but that's not recognised either. It's just one of those things that would get under people's craw, I'm sure, around the water coolers today.
5: So I read yesterday that the Big Bash, we're going to start the season in India. Did I read that right?
7: Oh, they're looking to try and do that. I mean, particularly Victoria. Victoria leading the charge on this one. We know New South Wales and Queensland are holding out. West Australia are pretty keen. South Australia are pretty keen. It's just the model that they're looking for. Now, I reckon that Greenberg's got his hands tied behind his back here, Carl. I mean, yeah, old is not always bad, but maybe some of the thinking at the moment, because what they're doing in Victoria, they're saying, well, we'll sell off the Renegades, Millsy, for instance. We'll sell that Holus Bolus to India. and they can play a game over in Chennai, for instance. You know what I mean? We don't want to play at Marvel anymore. The drop-in pitch is no good there. Let's go down to the Junction Oval. Let's go to GMHBA. Let's go back to the MCG. The issues that some of the other states, including New South Wales, leading the charge on this, is saying, well, hang on, what about the salary cap? Because there's a big brouhaha about Australian players not getting paid enough, and there's 432,000 for players that are imported. Now, if you've got the, if you're the Mumbai Indians, for instance, and the Mumbai 100 in England, Carl, and you've got the Renegades, can you say, Carl Langdon, righto, you play for the Mumbai Indians in the IPL, you play for the Mumbai England in the 100,
5: yeah.
7: You're going to get X amount of dollars. We're only going to play a round of drinks for playing for the BBL because, yeah, you know, you'll fit under our salary cap. So the rort start.
5: Yeah.
7: That's the big issue that they've got at the moment.
5: I agree with that. It's talking of cricket. There's a really good game of cricket. Bangladesh look like they might roll Pakistan in the test. And I tell you, it's a great game. I've really enjoyed it.
7: Oh, well, that's what we want. We want to encourage a good 5-day games, Millsy. Not these 2.5-day games. We don't want those, that's for sure.
5: Enter its 5-day today. Good on you, mate. The fifth day, I should say. There we go. Brett Harding talking sport. 3 minutes to eight.
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9: Be aware of debris west Leederville, Mitchell northbound after Vincent Street cardboard in the centre lanes, and emergency works continue Dianella, Morley Drive westbound after Windsor Ave, that left lane closed. I'm Rob Beaver on Perth's traffic leader, 6PR.
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5: I tell you what, entertainment this morning's tinged with a bit of sadness. Kylie Minogue has revealed a second breast cancer diagnosis. We'll talk about that with Peter. She's a fighter, no doubt about that. And maths, which we talked about yesterday in the UK, you asked why haven't the police been called in? Guess what?
17: What?
5: Police are in.
17: Huh.
5: Has ramifications for that show.
17: Absolutely.
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18: It's 13 degrees at 8 o'clock. Good morning, I'm Philippa Maher. Police in the Wheatbelt have made a breakthrough in their investigation into the suspicious death of a man, charging a 26-year-old man with several offences.
17: A 49-year-old man was found deceased on a road on the outskirts of Katanning just before sunrise last Wednesday morning. Homicide detectives have charged the accused with three serious offences, including no authority to drive and failing to render assistance after an incident causing death. The Katanning man will front a Perth court today. Traffic warden safety is back in the spotlight after an elderly man was allegedly assaulted and robbed on the job. Police have charged an 18-year-old man for knocking over an 87-year-old warden outside Rossmoyne Primary School yesterday morning. It's further alleged the teenager stole the warden's hat and whistle. City of Canning councillor Shen Saikon has told 6PR Breakfast wardens play a vital role in the community and the incident has shocked locals.
19: They enjoy waking up every morning, having those little joys of being able to have a chat to parents and students at crosswalks, and often the whole community knows them by name.
17: The accused is due in an Armidale court next month. A man from Perth's northern suburbs will front court today on NDIS fraud charges. It's alleged the 70-year-old Morley man